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2: ABC News, I'm Dave Packer. Officials say it was the worst they've ever seen. 16 children rescued from deplorable conditions. Age range, infancy to teenager. Benton County Sheriff Ryan Kane.
3: Most of our livestock was kept in better conditions than the children. It was extremely high presence, I'm sure, of bacterial and human feces. It was just a disgusting scene.
2: Four adults who were there have been arrested, pleaded not guilty to criminal charges. 160 million Americans on alert for life-threatening heat from the Gulf Coast to the Northeast. That heat expected to continue through Saturday. New disclosures show President Trump earned $2.2 billion last year, the president insisting there's no conflict of interest. And the president was in North Dakota for the new Teddy Roosevelt Library. It's a grand opening. It was his first trip on Air Force One, gifted to the U.S. by the Qatari royal family. This is ABC News. The Justice Department and more than a dozen states have reached a proposed settlement with three major egg producers accused of scheming to drive up prices.
4: The companies have not admitted any wrongdoing under the settlement, instead blaming the high prices on the pandemic and the bird flu outbreak. As part of the agreement, they'll pay the states a total of $3.3 million and donate 53 million eggs to food banks and community organizations. Some agriculture advocacy groups say that doesn't go far enough, saying consumers paid record prices while dominant egg producers reported extraordinary profits.
2: ABC's Sophie Flay. The Pac-12 men's and women's basketball tournaments will return to Las Vegas as part of the official relaunch of the conference with seven new members. Boise State, Colorado State, Fresno State, Gonzaga, San Diego State, Texas State, and Utah State. The Pac-12 previously played in Las Vegas before an exodus of teams threatened its future. Dave Packer, ABC News.
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11: Warm weather turning stormy. You're listening to Network Indiana. I'm Jarrett Lewis. Along with this heat, we could see some strong storms in Indiana again soon. Andrew White from the National Weather Service breaks it down.
12: We do have a marginal risk for the northern half of the state for Friday, so that would be the first day. And then there's no official risks out for the weekend yet, but we are looking at the potential for a few strong to severe storms on both Saturday and Sunday.
11: Temperatures will stay in the low 90s for highs as we head into the 4th of July weekend. An extreme heat warning remains in effect till Friday night. Consumer advocates are calling for stricter oversight after dozens of Indiana hospitals failed federal price transparency guidelines. Watchdogs say heavy hospital consolidation in the state has allowed healthcare networks to hide inflated costs, reducing competition and leaving patients with fewer options. 34 hospitals in total have received federal warnings. State Representative J.D. Prescott is proposing abolishing the state's property tax system and replacing it with a 7% sales tax on services. Speaking to WIBC's Ethan Hatcher and Brian Baker this week, Prescott says the change will wipe out administrative costs and spread the tax burden based on consumption.
13: It's a complete repeal of the property tax system, including the assessments, all business, personal property, property taxes across the board for homeowners, for businesses, for rental properties, all property tax types.
11: Services like health care, education, and daycare would remain exempt from the new service tax. Some new laws go into effect today, including the public camping ban, the school cell phone ban, and earlier driver's licenses for teenagers. And Mitch Daniels is back at Purdue University as interim president. Today was his first official day in that role. He told alumni, students, and staff in a video message that he believes the university is heading in the right direction.
14: We've got so much going on that's positive at this university at a time when much of our sector is struggling mightily. Purdue's at the other end of that spectrum.
11: Daniels is stepping into the role following the departure of President Meng Chang, who left West Lafayette for the same position at Northwestern University. Daniels was president of Purdue from 2013 to 2022. I'm Jarrett Lewis. You're listening to Network Indiana.
15: The Eastern Pulaski Community School Corporation will be holding a Board of School Trustees executive session tomorrow. I'm Becca Shepherd for Stark County Family Dentistry from the WKVI Information Center. The executive session is scheduled to take place tomorrow, Thursday, July 2nd at 5:30 p.m. Eastern Time. It will be held at the Winnemac Community High School, which is located at 715 School Drive in Winnemac. In accordance with Indiana's open meeting law, it has been shared that the purpose of this meeting is to receive information about and interview prospective employees. No final actions may be taken at executive sessions, which are not open to the public. The Culvertown Council unanimously passed a resolution at their regular meeting on Thursday night to pursue a community crossings matching grant for paving in the town starting in the fall. Culvertown manager Kevin Dante shared details.
16: It will go totally for paving streets this year. The total, I believe, is $440,090 worth of paving to do. The contribution within the resolution would be that they've lowered it this year to a 20% match for communities under $10,000. So we're looking at $88,018 would be our 20% of that for matching.
15: The resolution also allows Street Superintendent Bob Porter to negotiate with NDOT on behalf of the town for the grant. The nonprofit Northern Indiana Power from the Past has announced its 49th annual Antique Tractor Show, scheduled for July 16th through 19th of this year. Press release from Power from the Past states that this event is a cherished tradition since 1976 and draws thousands to Pulaski County each summer. Featuring a celebration of antique tractors, steam engines, a working sawmill, and historical displays in Winnemac Town Park. The festivities will kick off with a preview night on Wednesday, July 15th. Admission for the preview night is $1 per person over 12 years old. Starting each day from July 16th through 19th, the show will open with a flag raising, a prayer, and the national anthem at 9 a.m. Visitors can explore the flea market with over 150 vendors offering an array of collectibles. There are working displays of wheat threshing, steam engines, antique chainsaws, and more. Entrance fees are $5 per person or $15 for the entire event. Families can enjoy daily children's games and a kiddie tractor pull on Saturday, while Sunday hosts the Headhunters Car Club Cruise-In from 8 a.m. to 2 p.m. There will be a quilt show and a working village featuring a blacksmith, a printmaker, and leather crafting. They offer additional attractions throughout the show. With a variety of food vendors, there's something there for everyone. For more information, you can visit the website at WinnemacPowerShow.com. As Independence Day approaches, Governor Mike Braun and the state fire marshal are encouraging all Hoosiers to practice fireworks safety and to follow state laws. Each year, the Office of the State Fire Marshal issues permits to retailers and wholesalers of fireworks within Indiana. According to Indiana State Fire Marshal Steve Jones, last year an estimated 1,300 people suffered from firework injuries. Jones states that preparing ahead of time for the safe usage of fireworks can help reduce the risk of injury or even save a life. To keep this Independence Day fun for everyone involved, safety is encouraged. Follow these tips, which can also be found on getprepared.in.gov. The tips include only lighting one firework at a time and never attempt to relight or fix a dud firework. Always have a fire extinguisher or water supply, such as a hose or bucket of water, nearby. 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Store your fireworks in a cool, dry place away from the reach of children. 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Use extreme caution when lighting fireworks in the wind and steer clear of others who are setting off fireworks. After a firework has finished burning, douse it with plenty of water before throwing it away to prevent starting a trash fire. Do not attempt to make or alter any fireworks or firework devices. Also, keep your pets indoors away from fireworks. 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
17: From the Tri-County Weather Center, I'm Bill Banks on All News 1520 WKVI. 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We're under an extreme heat warning through Thursday night. Tonight, clear and 75 degrees. Tomorrow, sunny with a high of 93. Heat index at 103. Tomorrow night, clear and 75. Thursday, sunny and 93. I'm Bill Banks. 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
2: Indiana's corn and soybean crops have taken a weather roller coaster ride this growing season, but agronomists say statewide yield potential remains very much alive. I'm Greg Allen. This is Hoosier Ag Today. Early season flooding, ponding, and repeated heavy rains reduced stands in some fields, especially across central and eastern Indiana, according to corn specialist Dan Quinn.
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2: 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I'm Greg Allen.
15: Turning now to funeral arrangements. 66-year-old Douglas Doug Kruger of Francisville passed away June 23rd. The family would like to thank the community for their outpouring of love and support during their time of loss. For 66-year-old Douglas Doug Kruger of Francisville. There will be a visitation taking place from 4 to 7 p.m. Eastern Time today, Wednesday, July 1st, at Frayne Mortuary in Francisville for 76-year-old Patricia Louise Pat Teed of Francisville. The Francisville American Legion Auxiliary Post number 228 will honor Pat with a memorial service at 7 p.m. Eastern Time this evening at the funeral home. Memorial services will be held at 11 a.m. Eastern Time tomorrow, Thursday, July 2nd, at First Christian Church in Francisville, with a luncheon to follow. In lieu of flowers, memorial contributions may be made to LifeWise Academy at West Central or to White Post Township for the Madarieville Fire Station Building Fund, which Pat was passionate about. Arrangements have been entrusted to Frayne Mortuary in Francisville for 76-year-old Patricia Louise Pat Teed of Francisville. 97-year-old Donald P. Don Bush of Monticello and formerly of Pulaski County passed away June 29th. Visitation will take place from 12:30 to 2:30 p.m. Eastern Time tomorrow, Thursday, July 2nd, at St. James Salem Community Church in Francisville, with funeral services to begin at 3 p.m. Eastern Time. Memorial contributions may be made to the Gideons International. Arrangements have been entrusted to Frayne Mortuary in Francisville for 97-year-old Donald P. Don Bush of Monticello and formerly of Pulaski County. Remember, you can find complete obituary information online at WKVI.com.
17: From the Tri-County Weather Center, I'm Bill Banks on All News 1520 WKVI. 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We're under an extreme heat warning through Thursday night. Tonight, clear and 75 degrees. Tomorrow, sunny with a high of 93. Heat index at 103. Tomorrow night, clear and 75. Thursday, sunny and 93. I'm Bill Banks. 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
5: The Indiana Pacers make a splash. I'm Network Indiana's Nathaniel Finch. It's the 6'8" wing Kelly Oubre from Philadelphia signing a 2-year, $17 million deal with the Indiana Pacers. Oubre provides some great bench scoring for Indiana, averaging nearly 15 points a game last season. The move not official for a couple of days. NBA free agency's tampering period continues, where teams can negotiate deals with free agents. As for the Indiana Fever, a much-needed week off. That's according to Fever guard Lexi Hole, excited to have some time in practice.
6: Spent a lot of time yesterday on defense. We're spending a lot of time on specific actions that we know we can improve on. But then also, we got to do team bonding after practice yesterday. Those are things that you don't have time for during the normal season, so to have a few days here has been awesome.
5: Indiana looking to improve defensively, and Hole explains exactly where.
6: Defending without fouling, it's also our rotations on the defensive side. We can play 15 seconds of great defense and then have slippage there. So it's making sure that we can play a full 24 seconds.
5: Indiana next in action on Sunday evening in Las Vegas. Silly season in full effect. Though we sit just past the halfway mark of the IndyCar season, some big moves continue to be reported. The end of this season will mark the end of an era for Scott Dixon, reportedly leaving Chip Ganassi Racing after 25 years to join Arrow McLaren. Big news for the Circle City, the NBA Cup is now at Hinkle Fieldhouse, to be held there this season instead of Las Vegas like the last few. It's the NBA's in-season tournament, the championship game now held at the home of the Butler Bulldogs. Tonight in World Cup soccer action, the United States to take on Bosnia and Herzegovina, 8 o'clock Eastern in the first game of the knockout round. Nathaniel Finch, Network Indiana.
7: Fox News, I'm Tom Graham. Record-breaking temperatures gripping several states ahead of the 4th of July holiday.
8: More than 65 million people across 20 states could see temperatures top 100 degrees this week. Forecasters are expecting Friday heat indices of 105 in Raleigh, North Carolina, 109 in Memphis, Tennessee, and 110 in Washington, D.C.
7: Fox's Tanya J. Powers, California drivers getting hit with an additional gas tax. Fox's William Longines in L.A.
9: Today's increase is only 2 cents, but that brings the state gas tax to 63 cents a gallon. When you add in other environmental fees and taxes, the state adds $1.20 to every gallon of gas sold.
7: AAA puts California's average for a gallon of regular gas at $5.41. That is the highest gas price average in the country. 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
12: Warm weather turning stormy. 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I'm Jarrett Lewis. Along with this heat, we could see some strong storms in Indiana again soon. Andrew White from the National Weather Service breaks it down.
13: We do have a marginal risk for the northern half of the state for Friday, so that would be the first day. And then there's no official risks out for the weekend yet, but we are looking at the potential for a few strong to severe storms on both Saturday and Sunday.
12: Temperatures will stay in the low 90s for highs as we head into the 4th of July weekend. An extreme heat warning remains in effect till Friday night. Consumer advocates are calling for stricter oversight after dozens of Indiana hospitals failed federal price transparency guidelines. Watchdogs say heavy hospital consolidation in the state has allowed healthcare networks to hide inflated costs, reducing competition and leaving patients with fewer options. 34 hospitals in total have received federal warnings. State Representative J.D. Prescott is proposing abolishing the state's property tax system and replacing it with a 7% sales tax on services. Speaking to WIBC's Ethan Hatcher and Brian Baker this week, Prescott says the change will wipe out administrative costs and spread the tax burden based on consumption.
14: It's a complete repeal of the property tax system, including the assessments, all business, personal property, property taxes across the board for homeowners, for businesses, for rental properties, all property tax types.
12: Services like health care, education, and daycare would remain exempt from the new service tax. Some new laws go into effect today, including the public camping ban, the school cell phone ban, and earlier driver's licenses for teenagers. And Mitch Daniels is back at Purdue University as interim interim president. Today was his first official day in that role. He told alumni, students, and staff in a video message that he believes the university is heading in the right direction.
16: We've got so much going on that's positive at this university at a time when much of our sector is struggling mightily. Purdue's at the other end of that spectrum.
12: Daniels is stepping into the role following the departure of President Meng Chang, who left West Lafayette for the same position at Northwestern University. Daniels was president of Purdue from 2013 to 2022. I'm Jarrett Lewis. 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
20: Plymouth officers have made arrests in a domestic disturbance. I'm Rusty Nixon, Max 98.3 FM News. June 29th at approximately 11:15 p.m., Plymouth police are dispatched to an address on Loon Court for a report of a disturbance in progress. Officers discovered that a brick had been used to damage the victim's vehicle. After a brief investigation, officers determined that Suyapa Demari Galliano Motute, 42, of Plymouth, would be taken into custody and charged with criminal mischief. Galliano Motute was transported to Marshall County Jail. Suspects are considered innocent until proven guilty in a court of law. Indiana Governor Mike Braun awarded more than $84 million in community crossings matching infrastructure grants to 147 cities, towns, and counties across Indiana, bringing that total from the fiscal year for projects to just over $165 million for local road and bridge projects. Cities, towns, and counties submitted applications during a call for projects in October of 2025. Submissions from the previous call were used to determine additional awards. Funding for community crossings comes from the state's local road and bridge matching grant fund. Locally, additional money was allocated this round to Bremen of $571,000, Marshall County at just over $994,000, Lakeville at nearly $72,000, Plymouth at $717,000, previously awarded Argus with almost $18,000, and La Paz at just under $135,000. Some new laws took effect across Indiana yesterday. John Herrick reports.
21: Teenagers can now get their driver's licenses at an earlier age than before. Governor Braun says they can now get one as soon as they turn 16. The previous law stated that Indiana teenagers had to wait until they were at least 16 years and 90 days old to get a driver's license. A new immigration enforcement law makes it so that governments, schools, or businesses must cooperate with immigration enforcement or face legal and potentially financial consequences. The Indiana National Guard can now establish its own military police force, with members gaining police powers when called to state active duty by the governor. John Herrick, Network Indiana.
20: A new report reveals that dozens of Indiana hospitals are keeping patients in the dark regarding the true cost of health care. According to the federal government, 34 hospitals across Indiana have been formally warned for failing to comply with federal hospital price transparency requirements. The non-compliant facilities are part of a nationwide sweep where more than 500 hospitals were flagged for vague, incomplete, or difficult-to-access pricing data. Consumer advocates say those practices prevent families and employers from understanding medical costs before a bill ever arrives. According to Hospital Watch, corporate hospital systems routinely charge patients and private insurers roughly three times what Medicare pays for the identical services. Pricing gap makes hospital billing one of the primary drivers of rising health care costs across the United States. Lack of transparency is especially severe in Indiana, where a handful of powerful hospital networks dominate the local market. Locally, cited hospitals were Doctors Neuropsychiatric Hospital of Bremen and Michiana Behavioral Health Center of Plymouth. I'm Rusty Nixon, Max 98.3 FM News. 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
17: From the Tri-County Weather Center, I'm Bill Banks on All News 1520 WKVI. 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We're under an extreme heat warning through Thursday night. Tonight, clear and 75 degrees. Tomorrow, sunny with a high of 93. Heat index at 103. Tomorrow night, clear and 75. Thursday, sunny and 93. I'm Bill Banks. 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
2: Indiana's corn and soybean crops have taken a weather roller coaster ride this growing season, but agronomists say statewide yield potential remains very much alive. I'm Greg Allen. This is Hoosier Ag Today. Early season flooding, ponding, and repeated heavy rains reduced stands in some fields, especially across central and eastern Indiana, according to corn specialist Dan Quinn.
26: A lot of areas in the state, especially if you split the state in half and took the whole west side of the state, a lot of areas, you know, had yield loss, and a lot of areas that'll recover some, but not to the full potential if we didn't have these conditions.
2: Meanwhile, in the soybean fields, soybean specialist Sean Castile says,
4: a bushel or so an acre a day kind of thing, you know, beyond the first 3 days. Once it's been saturated that far.
2: 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I'm Greg Allen.
17: From the Tri-County Weather Center, I'm Bill Banks on All News 1520 WKVI. 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We're under an extreme heat warning through Thursday night. Tonight, clear and 75 degrees. Tomorrow, sunny with a high of 93. Heat index at 103. Tomorrow night, clear and 75. Thursday, sunny and 93. I'm Bill Banks. For your local forecast 24/7, visit WKVI.com.
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20: Plymouth High School has a new athletic director. It's not somebody you don't know. It's a familiar face. Ryan Welch, a 2008 grad of Plymouth High School, a teacher and administrator at the school corporation. He's a former baseball, basketball, and football athlete, was part of the state championship basketball team, earned all NLC honors in basketball during his senior year. After graduating from Plymouth, Welch attended Ball State, earned a bachelor's degree in elementary education, earned a master's in school administration from Indiana Wesleyan, taught fourth and fifth grade during his four-year teaching career before becoming assistant principal at Riverside Intermediate, where he served for 6 years. Since 2022, he's been the principal of Menominee Elementary. He's helped academic gains while continuing to build a positive school culture for students, staff, and family. And so Ryan Welch, the new AD at Plymouth High School. College football's right around the corner. First All-American list has been released. Ooh, any Irish on that? Len Clark will report.
5: Notre Dame football has three players on the 2026 Walter Camp preseason All-America team. Juniors Anthony Knapp and Leonard Moore earned first-team honors, while Kingston Viliamo Assau was named to the second team, making the Irish just one of six programs with three selections. Knapp anchors an offensive line that powered one of the nation's top rushing attacks. Moore returns as a unanimous All-American, and Viliamo Assau is coming off a strong sophomore season. Len Clark, Network Indiana.
20: 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You can get it all on YouTube at, well, you guessed it, Sports of the Max. I'm Rusty Nixon, part of the winning team at Kankakee Valley Broadcasting.
6: ABC News, I'm Dave Packer. Officials say it was the worst they've ever seen. 16 children rescued from deplorable conditions, age range, infancy to teenager. Benton County Sheriff Ryan Kane.
7: Most of our livestock was kept in better conditions than the children. It was extremely high presence, I'm sure, of bacterial and human feces. It was just a disgusting scene.
6: Four adults who were there have been arrested, pleaded not guilty to criminal charges. 160 million Americans on alert for life-threatening heat from the Gulf Coast to the Northeast. That heat expected to continue through Saturday. New disclosures show President Trump earned $2.2 billion last year, the president insisting there's no conflict of interest. And the president was in North Dakota for the new Teddy Roosevelt Library. It's a grand opening. It was his first trip on Air Force One, gifted to the U.S. by the Qatari royal family. This is ABC News. The Justice Department and more than a dozen states have reached a proposed settlement with three major egg producers accused of scheming to drive up prices.
8: The companies have not admitted any wrongdoing under the settlement, instead blaming the high prices on the pandemic and the bird flu outbreak. As part of the agreement, they'll pay the states a total of $3.3 million and donate 53 million eggs to food banks and community organizations. Some agriculture advocacy groups say that doesn't go far enough, saying consumers paid record prices while dominant egg producers reported extraordinary profits.
6: ABC's Sophie Flay. The Pac-12 men's and women's basketball tournaments will return to Las Vegas as part of the official relaunch of the conference with seven new members. Boise State, Colorado State, Fresno State, Gonzaga, San Diego State, Texas State, and Utah State. The Pac-12 previously played in Las Vegas before an exodus of teams threatened its future. Dave Packer, ABC News.
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12: Warm weather turning stormy. You're listening to Network Indiana. I'm Jarrett Lewis. Along with this heat, we could see some strong storms in Indiana again soon. Andrew White from the National Weather Service breaks it down.
11: We do have a marginal risk for the northern half of the state for Friday, so that would be the first day. And then there's no official risks out for the weekend yet, but we are looking at the potential for a few strong to severe storms on both Saturday and Sunday.
12: Temperatures will stay in the low 90s for highs as we head into the 4th of July weekend. An extreme heat warning remains in effect till Friday night. Consumer advocates are calling for stricter oversight after dozens of Indiana hospitals failed federal price transparency guidelines. Watchdogs say heavy hospital consolidation in the state has allowed healthcare networks to hide inflated costs, reducing competition and leaving patients with fewer options. 34 hospitals in total have received federal warnings. State Representative J.D. Prescott is proposing abolishing the state's property tax system and replacing it with a 7% sales tax on services. Speaking to WIBC's Ethan Hatcher and Brian Baker this week, Prescott says the change will wipe out administrative costs and spread the tax burden based on consumption.
13: It's a complete repeal of the property tax system, including the assessments, all business, personal property, property taxes across the board for homeowners, for businesses, for renter, for rental properties, all property tax types.
12: Services like health care, education, and daycare would remain exempt from the new service tax. Some new laws go into effect today, including the public camping ban, the school cell phone ban, and earlier driver's licenses for teenagers. And Mitch Daniels is back at Purdue University as interim president. Today was his first official day in that role. He told alumni, students, and staff in a video message that he believes the university is heading in the right direction.
14: We've got so much going on that's positive at this university at a time when much of our sector is struggling mightily. Purdue's at the other end of that spectrum.
12: Daniels is stepping into the role following the departure of President Meng Chang, who left West Lafayette for the same position at Northwestern University. Daniels was president of Purdue from 2013 to 2022. I'm Jarrett Lewis. You're listening to Network Indiana.
15: The Eastern Pulaski Community School Corporation will be holding a Board of School Trustees executive session tomorrow. I'm Becca Shepherd for Stark County Family Dentistry from the WKVI Information Center. The executive session is scheduled to take place tomorrow, Thursday, July 2nd at 5:30 p.m. Eastern Time. It will be held at the Winnemac Community High School, which is located at 715 School Drive in Winnemac. In accordance with Indiana's open meeting law, it has been shared that the purpose of this meeting is to receive information about and interview prospective employees. No final actions may be taken at executive sessions, which are not open to the public. The Culvertown Council unanimously passed a resolution at their regular meeting on Thursday night to pursue a community crossings matching grant for paving in the town starting in the fall. Culvertown manager Kevin Dante shared details.
16: It will go totally for paving streets this year. The total, I believe, is $440,090 worth of paving to do. The contribution within the resolution would be that they've lowered it this year to a 20% match for communities under 10,000. So we're looking at $88,018 would be our 20% of that for matching.
15: The resolution also allows Street Superintendent Bob Porter to negotiate with NDOT on behalf of the town for the grant. The nonprofit Northern Indiana Power from the Past has announced its 49th annual Antique Tractor Show, scheduled for July 16th through 19th of this year. A press release from Power from the Past states that this event is a cherished tradition since 1976 and draws thousands to Pulaski County each summer. Featuring a celebration of antique tractors, steam engines, a working sawmill, and historical displays in Winnemac Town Park. The festivities will kick off with a preview night on Wednesday, July 15th. Admission for the preview night is $1 per person over 12 years old. Starting each day from July 16th through 19th, the show will open with a flag raising, a prayer, and the national anthem at 9 a.m. Visitors can explore the flea market with over 150 vendors offering an array of collectibles. There are working displays of wheat threshing, steam engines, antique chainsaws, and more. Entrance fees are $5 per person or $15 for the entire event. Families can enjoy daily children's games and a kiddie tractor pull on Saturday, while Sunday hosts the Headhunters Car Club Cruise-In from 8 a.m. to 2 p.m. There will be a quilt show and a working village featuring a blacksmith, a printmaker, and leather crafting. They offer additional attractions throughout the show. With a variety of food vendors, there's something there for everyone. For more information, you can visit the website at WinnemacPowerShow.com. As Independence Day approaches, Governor Mike Braun and the state fire marshal are encouraging all Hoosiers to practice fireworks safety and to follow state laws. Each year, the Office of the State Fire Marshal issues permits to retailers and wholesalers of fireworks within Indiana. According to Indiana State Fire Marshal Steve Jones, last year an estimated 1,300 people suffered from firework injuries. Jones states that preparing ahead of time for the safe usage of fireworks can help reduce the risk of injury or even save a life. To keep this Independence Day fun for everyone involved, safety is encouraged. Follow these tips, which can also be found on getprepared.in.gov. The tips include only lighting one firework at a time and never attempt to relight or fix a dud firework. Always have a fire extinguisher or water supply, such as a hose or bucket of water, nearby. Do not allow young children to use fireworks, and only let older children handle them under close adult supervision. Store your fireworks in a cool, dry place away from the reach of children. 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Use extreme caution when lighting fireworks in the wind, and steer clear of others who are setting off fireworks. After a firework has finished burning, douse it with plenty of water before throwing it away to prevent starting a trash fire. Do not attempt to make or alter any fireworks or firework devices. Also, keep your pets indoors away from fireworks. For more information or to see these tips, you can visit getprepared.in.gov. 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
17: From the Tri-County Weather Center, I'm Bill Banks on All News 1520 WKVI. 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We're under an extreme heat warning through Thursday night. Tonight, clear and 75 degrees. Tomorrow, sunny with a high of 93. Heat index at 103. Tomorrow night, clear and 75. Thursday, sunny and 93. I'm Bill Banks. 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

0: 157 career top 10 finishes in NASCAR, one in 125 billion. The odds of him winning both the Daytona 500 and the Brickyard 400 in the same year, one in 195 million. The odds of a child being diagnosed with autism, one in 68. 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
1: This is Ty Higgins from the Ohio AgNet. Hoosier Ag Today's founder Gary Truitt recently was honored with the Farm Broadcaster of the Year Award from our National Association of Farm Broadcasting. Gary was really surprised by the honor, but I can tell you many of us weren't. Gary's work for agriculture goes far outside his Indiana borders. Speaking for my fellow farm broadcasters, the 65 Indiana radio stations that have aired Gary's Indiana reports, many for the last three decades, and thousands of Hoosier farmers and rural listeners. Congratulations, Gary.
2: Indiana's corn and soybean crops have taken a weather roller coaster ride this growing season, but agronomists say statewide yield potential remains very much alive. I'm Greg Allen. This is Hoosier Ag Today. Early season flooding, ponding, and repeated heavy rains reduced stands in some fields, especially across central and eastern Indiana, according to corn specialist Dan Quinn.
3: A lot of areas in the state, especially if you split the state in half and took the whole west side of the state, a lot of areas, you know, had yield loss, and a lot of areas that'll recover some, but not to the full potential if we didn't have these conditions.
2: Meanwhile, in the soybean fields, soybean specialist Sean Castile says,
4: a bushel or so an acre a day kind of thing, you know, beyond the first 3 days, once it's been saturated that far.
2: 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I'm Greg Allen.
5: Turning now to funeral arrangements. 66-year-old Douglas Doug Kruger of Francisville passed away June 23rd. The family would like to thank the community for their outpouring of love and support during their time of loss. For 66-year-old Douglas Doug Kruger of Francisville, there will be a visitation taking place from 4 to 7 p.m. Eastern Time today, Wednesday, July 1st, at Frayne Mortuary in Francisville for 76-year-old Patricia Louise Pat Teed of Francisville. The Francisville American Legion Auxiliary Post number 228 will honor Pat with a memorial service at 7 p.m. Eastern Time this evening at the funeral home. Memorial services will be held at 11 a.m. Eastern Time tomorrow, Thursday, July 2nd, at First Christian Church in Francisville, with a luncheon to follow. In lieu of flowers, memorial contributions may be made to LifeWise Academy at West Central or to White Post Township for the Madarieville Fire Station Building Fund, which Pat was passionate about. Arrangements have been entrusted to Frayne Mortuary in Francisville for 76-year-old Patricia Louise Pat Teed of Francisville. 97-year-old Donald P. Don Bush of Monticello and formerly of Pulaski County passed away June 29th. Visitation will take place from 12:30 to 2:30 p.m. Eastern Time tomorrow, Thursday, July 2nd, at St. James Salem Community Church in Francisville, with funeral services to begin at 3 p.m. Eastern Time. Memorial contributions may be made to the Gideons International. Arrangements have been entrusted to Frayne Mortuary in Francisville for 97-year-old Donald P. Don Bush of Monticello and formerly of Pulaski County. Remember, you can find complete obituary information online at WKVI.com.
6: From the Tri-County Weather Center, I'm Bill Banks on All News 1520 WKVI. 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We're under an extreme heat warning through Thursday night. Tonight, clear and 75 degrees. Tomorrow, sunny with a high of 93. Heat index at 103. Tomorrow night, clear and 75. Thursday, sunny and 93. I'm Bill Banks. 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
1: AP News, I'm Ben Thomas. U.S. and Iranian negotiators met separately with mediators in Qatar today, and the host is reporting progress. Meanwhile, the AP's been taking a closer look at the U.S. strike on Iran early in the war that killed more than 100 schoolchildren. Julia Frankel has our report.
2: The teachers and administrators at the school, established to serve children from families closely tied to Iran's paramilitary Revolutionary Guard, found themselves inside a building packed with hundreds of children, just a wall away from a guard compound. President Trump said he'd seen nothing to make him believe that the U.S. had carried out the strike.
3: It's horrible what happened, but there were missiles flying all over the place, and somebody said it was our missile. Well, maybe it wasn't our missile, but I've seen nothing to lead me to believe it was.
2: The Pentagon has yet to release the results of an investigation it vowed to carry out, even though clues are emerging about the failures. A U.S. official told the AP the military had evidence almost immediately following that the school had been struck.
1: There's much more on that story at APnews.com. In Venezuela, the official death toll from twin earthquakes a week ago is now approaching 2,300. New Fed Chair Kevin Warsh is signaling the central bank will remain focused on inflation.
4: We're going to deliver price stability in the U.S. That's what this committee has signed up to do.
1: And Jennifer King has an NBA trade.
5: More blockbuster news for basketball fans. 2024 MVP Jaylen Brown is being traded by the Boston Celtics to the 76ers in exchange for Paul George and four draft picks, according to sources. Brown is widely credited with rallying the Celtics after star Jason Tatum suffered a torn Achilles during the 2025 playoffs. This season, the five-time All-Star wound up with a career-best average of 28.7 points. He'll join a squad in Philadelphia that features guard Tyrese Maxey and center Joel Embiid. The news came just hours after word that Knicks center Mitchell Robinson is headed to Boston. I'm Jennifer King.
1: This is AP News. 80-year-old actor and activist Danny Glover has revealed he has Alzheimer's disease. And one of the co-founders of the musical group The Village People has died. Sakamagani has a remembrance.
6: At some point, you may have spelled it using your body.
7: Y-M-C-A.
6: Victor Willis co-wrote YMCA and the band's other biggest hits. Appearing on stage dressed as a police officer. They remain dance floor staples. YMCA is still heard at White House events, and President Trump says we will think of Victor every time YMCA is played. The Village People say Willis died at 74 after a short but aggressive illness. I'm Sagar Meghani.
1: 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I'm Ben Thomas. 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
18: ABC News, I'm Dave Packer. Nearly half the country's under a heat dome with triple-digit feels-like temperatures on the way for the 4th. In New York, Mayor Zoran Mamdani.
19: We are expecting incredibly hot temperatures. We are talking about a level of heat that this city has not seen in more than a decade.
18: A daredevil couple picked an awfully hot day to scale the mast of the Empire State Building today. They got to the top, came down to a platform and proposed, and were arrested shortly after. President Trump making billions since he returned to the White House. $2.2 billion last year alone. Over a billion of that from his crypto ventures. The president visiting North Dakota today for the opening of the Teddy Roosevelt Library. His ride, the new Air Force One, gifted by the Qatari royals. The worst they've ever seen, say authorities. 16 children discovered in squalor in a Vinton County, Ohio home, ages infancy to teen. Four people are facing multiple felony charges for child endangerment. This is ABC News. Painful. That's how former Transportation Secretary Pete Buttigieg describes a swatting incident against his family that led to his twin four-year-olds being separated for a day while he was questioned.
20: The most important thing going forward is we just cannot allow our politics to keep moving in this direction. This can't be treated as something that is just something you accept, something you take on when you choose to go into public service. Who would go into public service?
18: Buttigieg telling Good Morning America that the caller alleged he committed a crime against his kids while in an Alabama community that he's never been to. May was a blockbuster jobs month, but June, not so much.
21: The employment report from payroll processor ADP found that 98,000 jobs were added to the economy last month, down from 122,000 the month before, and well below the anticipated 110,000. The highest number of new positions were in businesses with fewer than 20 employees.
18: That's ABC's Jim Ryan. I'm Dave Packer, ABC News.
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28: Warm weather turning stormy. 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I'm Jarrett Lewis. Along with this heat, we could see some strong storms in Indiana again soon. Andrew White from the National Weather Service breaks it down.
29: We do have a marginal risk for the northern half of the state for Friday, so that would be the first day. And then there's no official risks out for the weekend yet, but we are looking at the potential for a few strong to severe storms on both Saturday and Sunday.
28: Temperatures will stay in the low 90s for highs as we head into the 4th of July weekend. An extreme heat warning remains in effect till Friday night. Consumer advocates are calling for stricter oversight after dozens of Indiana hospitals failed federal price transparency guidelines. Watchdogs say heavy hospital consolidation in the state has allowed healthcare networks to hide inflated costs, reducing competition and leaving patients with fewer options. 34 hospitals in total have received federal warnings. State Representative J.D. Prescott is proposing abolishing the state's property tax system and replacing it with a 7% sales tax on services. Speaking to WIBC's Ethan Hatcher and Brian Baker this week, Prescott says the change will wipe out administrative costs and spread the tax burden based on consumption.
1: It's a complete repeal of the property tax system, including the assessments, all business personal property taxes across the board for homeowners, for businesses, for rental properties, all property tax types.
28: Services like health care, education, and daycare would remain exempt from the new service tax. Some new laws go into effect today, including the public camping ban, the school cell phone ban, and earlier driver's licenses for teenagers. And Mitch Daniels is back at Purdue University as interim president. Today was his first official day in that role. He told alumni, students, and staff in a video message that he believes the university is heading in the right direction.
2: We've got so much going on that's positive at this university at a time when much of our sector is struggling mightily. Purdue's at the other end of that spectrum.
28: Daniels is stepping into the role following the departure of President Meng Chang, who left West Lafayette for the same position at Northwestern University. Daniels was president of Purdue from 2013 to 2022. I'm Jarrett Lewis. You're listening to Network Indiana.
3: The Eastern Pulaski Community School Corporation will be holding a Board of School Trustees executive session tomorrow. I'm Becca Shepherd for Stark County Family Dentistry from the WKVI Information Center. The executive session is scheduled to take place tomorrow, Thursday, July 2nd at 5:30 p.m. Eastern Time. It will be held at the Winnemac Community High School, which is located at 715 School Drive in Winnemac. In accordance with Indiana's open meeting law, it has been shared that the purpose of this meeting is to receive information about and interview prospective employees. No final actions may be taken at executive sessions, which are not open to the public. The Culvertown Council unanimously passed a resolution at their regular meeting on Thursday night to pursue a community crossings matching grant for paving in the town starting in the fall. Culvertown manager Kevin Dante shared details.
4: It will go totally for paving streets this year. The total, I believe, is $440,090 worth of paving to do. The contribution within the resolution would be that they've lowered it this year to a 20% match for communities under $10,000. So we're looking at $88,018 would be our 20% of that for matching.
3: The resolution also allows Street Superintendent Bob Porter to negotiate with NDOT on behalf of the town for the grant. The nonprofit Northern Indiana Power from the Past has announced its 49th annual Antique Tractor Show, scheduled for July 16th through 19th of this year. Press release from Power from the Past states that this event is a cherished tradition since 1976 and draws thousands to Pulaski County each summer. Featuring a celebration of antique tractors, steam engines, a working sawmill, and historical displays in Winnemac Town Park. The festivities will kick off with a preview night on Wednesday, July 15th. Admission for the preview night is $1 per person over 12 years old. Starting each day from July 16th through 19th, the show will open with a flag raising, a prayer, and the national anthem at 9 a.m. Visitors can explore the flea market with over 150 vendors offering an array of collectibles. There are working displays of wheat threshing, steam engines, antique chainsaws, and more. Entrance fees are $5 per person or $15 for the entire event. Families can enjoy daily children's games and a kiddie tractor pull on Saturday, while Sunday hosts the Headhunters Car Club Cruise-In from 8 a.m. to 2 p.m. There will be a quilt show and a working village featuring a blacksmith, a printmaker, and leather crafting. They offer additional attractions throughout the show. With a variety of food vendors, there's something there for everyone. For more information, you can visit the website at WinnemacPowerShow.com. As Independence Day approaches, Governor Mike Braun and the state fire marshal are encouraging all Hoosiers to practice fireworks safety and to follow state laws. Each year, the Office of the State Fire Marshal issues permits to retailers and wholesalers of fireworks within Indiana. According to Indiana State Fire Marshal Steve Jones, last year an estimated 1,300 people suffered from firework injuries. Jones states that preparing ahead of time for the safe usage of fireworks can help reduce the risk of injury or even save a life. To keep this Independence Day fun for everyone involved, safety is encouraged. Follow these tips, which can also be found on getprepared.in.gov. The tips include only lighting one firework at a time and never attempt to relight or fix a dud firework. Always have a fire extinguisher or water supply, such as a hose or bucket of water, nearby. Do not allow young children to use fireworks, and only let older children handle them under close adult supervision. Store your fireworks in a cool, dry place away from the reach of children. 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Do not hold a lit firework in your hand, and do not point or throw fireworks at others. Use extreme caution when lighting fireworks in the wind, and steer clear of others who are setting off fireworks. After a firework has finished burning, douse it with plenty of water before throwing it away to prevent starting a trash fire. Do not attempt to make or alter any fireworks or firework devices. Also, keep your pets indoors away from fireworks. For more information or to see these tips, you can visit getprepared.in.gov. 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Now in their location on Highway 35 next to First Source Bank. 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I'm Becca Shepherd from the WKVI Information Center. 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
0: From the Tri-County Weather Center, I'm Bill Banks on All News 1520 WKVI. 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We're under an extreme heat warning through Thursday night. Tonight, clear and 75 degrees. Tomorrow, sunny with a high of 93. Heat index at 103. Tomorrow night, clear and 75. Thursday, sunny and 93. I'm Bill Banks. 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
6: Indiana's corn and soybean crops have taken a weather roller coaster ride this growing season, but agronomists say statewide yield potential remains very much alive. I'm Greg Allen. This is Hoosier Ag Today. Early season flooding, ponding, and repeated heavy rains reduced stands in some fields, especially across central and eastern Indiana, according to corn specialist Dan Quinn.
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6: 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I'm Greg Allen.
9: Turning now to funeral arrangements. 66-year-old Douglas Doug Kruger of Francisville passed away June 23rd. The family would like to thank the community for their outpouring of love and support during their time of loss. For 66-year-old Douglas Doug Kruger of Francisville. There will be a visitation taking place from 4 to 7 p.m. Eastern Time today, Wednesday, July 1st, at Frayne Mortuary in Francisville for 76-year-old Patricia Louise Pat Teed of Francisville. The Francisville American Legion Auxiliary Post number 228 will honor Pat with a memorial service at 7 p.m. Eastern Time this evening at the funeral home. Memorial services will be held at 11 a.m. Eastern Time tomorrow, Thursday, July 2nd, at First Christian Church in Francisville, with a luncheon to follow. In lieu of flowers, memorial contributions may be made to LifeWise Academy at West Central or to White Post Township for the Madarieville Fire Station Building Fund, which Pat was passionate about. Arrangements have been entrusted to Frayne Mortuary in Francisville for 76-year-old Patricia Louise Pat Teed of Francisville. 97-year-old Donald P. Don Bush of Monticello and formerly of Pulaski County passed away June 29th. Visitation will take place from 12:30 to 2:30 p.m. Eastern Time tomorrow, Thursday, July 2nd, at St. James Salem Community Church in Francisville, with funeral services to begin at 3 p.m. Eastern Time. Memorial contributions may be made to the Gideons International. Arrangements have been entrusted to Frayne Mortuary in Francisville for 97-year-old Donald P. Don Bush of Monticello and formerly of Pulaski County. Remember, you can find complete obituary information online at WKVI.com.
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11: From the Tri-County Weather Center, I'm Bill Banks on All News 1520 WKVI. 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We're under an extreme heat warning through Thursday night. Tonight, clear and 75 degrees. Tomorrow, sunny with a high of 93. Heat index at 103. Tomorrow night, clear and 75. Thursday, sunny and 93. I'm Bill Banks. 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
15: The
2: The Indiana Pacers make a splash. I'm Network Indiana's Nathaniel Finch. It's the 6'8" wing Kelly Oubre from Philadelphia signing a 2-year, $17 million deal with the Indiana Pacers. Oubre provides some great bench scoring for Indiana, averaging nearly 15 points a game last season. The move not official for a couple of days. NBA free agency's tampering period continues, where teams can negotiate deals with free agents. As for the Indiana Fever, a much-needed week off. That's according to Fever guard Lexi Hole, excited to have some time in practice.
15: Spent a lot of time yesterday on defense. We're spending a lot of time on specific actions that we know we can improve on. But then also, we got to do team bonding after practice yesterday. Those are things that you don't have time for during the normal season, so to have a few days here has been awesome.
2: Indiana looking to improve defensively, and Hole explains exactly where.
15: Defending without fouling, it's also our rotations on the defensive side. We can play 15 seconds of great defense and then have slippage there. So it's making sure that we can play a full 24 seconds.
2: Indiana next in action on Sunday evening in Las Vegas. Silly season in full effect. Though we sit just past the halfway mark of the IndyCar season, some big moves continue to be reported. The end of this season will mark the end of an era for Scott Dixon, reportedly leaving Chip Ganassi Racing after 25 years to join Arrow McLaren. Big news for the Circle City, the NBA Cup is now at Hinkle Fieldhouse, to be held there this season instead of Las Vegas like the last few. It's the NBA's in-season tournament, the championship game now held at the home of the Butler Bulldogs. Tonight in World Cup soccer action, the United States to take on Bosnia and Herzegovina, 8 o'clock Eastern in the first game of the knockout round. Nathaniel Finch, Network Indiana.
16: Fox News, I'm Carmen Roberts. President Trump responds to reports he's considering renewed military action against Iran. Ask about a possible return to an all-out war.
17: They've come a long way. We hit them very hard last week.
16: Telling reporters before leaving for North Dakota.
17: Denuclearization of Iran. It's very simple. And Iran cannot have a nuclear weapon.
16: And this comes as Iran's leadership refuses to directly engage with the U.S. for nuclear talks in Qatar. It's win or go home time for the U.S. team today at the World Cup as they take on Bosnia-Herzegovina.
18: To advance, they'll have to do something they haven't done in 5 years, beat a European team. Their last victory came against none other than Bosnia in 2021.
16: Fox's Ashley Dvorkin. The game starts tonight at 8 Eastern in Santa Clara, California. 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
20: Warm weather turning stormy. You're listening to Network Indiana. I'm Jarrett Lewis. Along with this heat, we could see some strong storms in Indiana again soon. Andrew White from the National Weather Service breaks it down.
21: We do have a marginal risk for the northern half of the state for Friday, so that would be the first day. And then there's no official risks out for the weekend yet, but we are looking at the potential for a few strong to severe storms on both Saturday and Sunday.
20: Temperatures will stay in the low 90s for highs as we head into the 4th of July weekend. An extreme heat warning remains in effect till Friday night. Consumer advocates are calling for stricter oversight after dozens of Indiana hospitals failed federal price transparency guidelines. Watchdogs say heavy hospital consolidation in the state has allowed healthcare networks to hide inflated costs, reducing competition and leaving patients with fewer options. 34 hospitals in total have received federal warnings. State Representative J.D. Prescott is proposing abolishing the state's property tax system and replacing it with a 7% sales tax on services. Speaking to WIBC's Ethan Hatcher and Brian Baker this week, Prescott says the change will wipe wipe out administrative costs and spread the tax burden based on consumption.
0: It's a complete repeal of the property tax system, including the assessments, all business personal property taxes across the board for homeowners, for businesses, for rental properties, all property tax types.
20: Services like health care, education, and daycare would remain exempt from the new service tax. Some new laws go into effect today, including the public camping ban, the school cell phone ban, and earlier driver's licenses for teenagers. And Mitch Daniels is back at Purdue University as interim president. Today was his first official day in that role. He told alumni, students, and staff in a video message that he believes the university is heading in the right direction.
3: We've got so much going on that's positive at this university at a time when much of our sector is struggling mightily. Purdue's at the other end of that spectrum.
20: Daniels is stepping into the role following the departure of President Meng Chang, who left West Lafayette for the same position at Northwestern University. Daniels was president of Purdue from 2013 to 2022. I'm Jarrett Lewis. 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
22: Plymouth officers have made arrests in a domestic disturbance. I'm Rusty Nixon, Max 98.3 FM News. June 29th at approximately 11:15 p.m., Plymouth police are dispatched to an address on Loon Court for a report of a disturbance in progress. Officers discovered that a brick had been used to damage the victim's vehicle. After a brief investigation, officers determined that Suyapa Demari Galliano Motute, 42, of Plymouth, would be taken into custody and charged with criminal mischief. Galliano Motute was transported to Marshall County Jail. Suspects are considered innocent until proven guilty in a court of law. Indiana Governor Mike Braun awarded more than $84 million in community crossings matching infrastructure grants to 147 cities, towns, and counties across Indiana, bringing that total from the fiscal year for projects to just over $165 million for local road and bridge projects. Cities, towns, and counties submitted applications during a call for projects in October of 2025. Submissions from the previous call were used to determine additional awards. Funding for community crossings comes from the state's local road and bridge matching grant fund. Locally, additional money was allocated this round to Bremen of $571,000. Marshall County at just over $994,000. Lakeville at nearly $72,000, Plymouth at $717,000, previously awarded Argus with almost $18,000, and La Paz at just under $135,000. Some new laws took effect across Indiana yesterday. John Herrick reports.
23: Teenagers can now get their driver's licenses at an earlier age than before. Governor Braun says they can now get one as soon as they turn 16. The previous law stated that Indiana teenagers had to wait until they were at least 16 years and 90 days old to get a driver's license. A new immigration enforcement law makes it so that governments, schools, or businesses must cooperate with immigration enforcement or face legal and potentially financial consequences. The Indiana National Guard can now establish its own military police force, with members gaining police powers when called to state active duty by the governor. John Herrick, Network Indiana.
22: A new report reveals that dozens of Indiana hospitals are keeping patients in the dark regarding the true cost of health care. According to the federal government, 34 hospitals across Indiana have been formally warned for failing to comply with federal hospital price transparency requirements. The non-compliant facilities are part of a nationwide sweep where more than 500 hospitals were flagged for vague, incomplete, or difficult-to-access pricing data. Consumer advocates say those practices prevent families and employers from understanding medical costs before a bill ever arrives. According to Hospital Watch, corporate hospital systems routinely charge patients and private insurers roughly three times what Medicare pays for the identical services. Pricing gap makes hospital billing one of the primary drivers of rising health care costs across the United States. Lack of transparency is especially severe in Indiana, where a handful of powerful hospital networks dominate the local market. Locally, cited hospitals were Doctors Neuropsychiatric Hospital of Bremen and Michiana Behavioral Health Center of Plymouth. I'm Rusty Nixon, Max 98.3 FM News. 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
11: From the Tri-County Weather Center, I'm Bill Banks on All News 1520 WKVI. 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We're under an extreme heat warning through Thursday night. Tonight, clear and 75 degrees. Tomorrow, sunny with a high of 93. Heat index at 103. Tomorrow night, clear and 75. Thursday, sunny and 93. I'm Bill Banks. 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
1: 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At 6 a.m., I make his breakfast. Every day, I wake up at 5 a.m. to give Dad his medicine. 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I start laundry at 8. 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
6: Indiana's corn and soybean crops have taken a weather roller coaster ride this growing season, but agronomists say statewide yield potential remains very much alive. I'm Greg Allen. This is Hoosier Ag Today. Early season flooding, ponding, and repeated heavy rains reduced stands in some fields, especially across central and eastern Indiana, according to corn specialist Dan Quinn.
28: A lot of areas in the state, especially if you split the state in half and took the whole west side of the state, a lot of areas, you know, had yield loss, and a lot of areas that'll recover some, but not to the full potential if we didn't have these conditions.
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2: bushel or so an acre a day kind of thing, you know, beyond the first 3 days once it's been saturated that far.
8: 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I'm Greg Allen.
9: From the Tri-County Weather Center, I'm Bill Banks on All News 1520 WKVI. 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We're under an extreme heat warning through Thursday night. Tonight, clear and 75 degrees. Tomorrow, sunny with a high of 93. Heat index at 103. Tomorrow night, clear and 75. Thursday, sunny and 93. I'm Bill Banks. For your local forecast 24/7, visit WKVI.com.
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22: Plymouth High School has a new athletic director. It's not somebody you don't know. It's a familiar face. Ryan Welch, a 2008 grad of Plymouth High School, a teacher and administrator at the school corporation. He's a former baseball, basketball, and football athlete. Was part of the state championship basketball team. Earned all NLC honors in basketball during his senior year. After graduating from Plymouth, Welch attended Ball State. Earned a bachelor's degree in elementary education, earned a master's in school administration from Indiana Wesleyan, taught fourth and fifth grade during his four-year teaching career before becoming assistant principal at Riverside Intermediate, where he served for 6 years. Since 2022, he's been the principal of Menominee Elementary. He's helped academic gains while continuing to build a positive school culture for students, staff, and family. And so Ryan Welch, the new AD at Plymouth High School. College football's right around the corner. First All-American list has been released. Ooh, any Irish on that? Len Clark will report.
16: Notre Dame football has three players on the 2026 Walter Camp preseason All-America team. Juniors Anthony Knapp and Leonard Moore earned first-team honors, while Kingston Viliamu-Assa was named to the second team, making the Irish just one of six programs with three selections. Knapp anchors an offensive line that powered one of the nation's top rushing attacks. Moore returns as the unanimous All-American, and Viliamu-Assa is coming off a strong sophomore season. Len Clark, Network Indiana.
22: That's your sports check. 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Podcast in your future? Maybe you missed something over the past season. You can get it all on YouTube. At, well, you guessed it, Sports of the Max. I'm Rusty Nixon, part of the winning team at Kankakee Valley Broadcasting.
17: ABC News, I'm Dave Packer. Nearly half the country's under a heat dome with triple-digit feels-like temperatures on the way for the 4th. In New York, Mayor Zoran Mamdani.
18: We are expecting incredibly hot temperatures. We are talking about a level of heat that this city has not seen in more than a decade.
17: A daredevil couple picked an awfully hot day to scale the mast of the Empire State Building today. They got to the top, came down to a platform and proposed, and were arrested shortly after. President Trump making billions since he returned to the White House. $2.2 billion last year alone. Over $1 billion of that from his crypto ventures. The president visiting North Dakota today for the opening of the Teddy Roosevelt Library. His ride, the new Air Force One, gifted by the Qatari royals. The worst they've ever seen, say authorities. 16 children discovered in squalor in a Vinton County, Ohio home, ages infancy to teen. Four people are facing multiple felony charges for child endangerment. This is ABC News. Painful. That's how former Transportation Secretary Pete Buttigieg describes a swatting incident against his family that led to his twin four-year-olds being separated for a day while he was questioned.
24: The most important thing going forward is we just cannot
0: allow our politics to keep moving in this direction. This can't be treated as something that is just something you accept, something you take on when you choose to go into public service. Who would go into public service?
17: Buttigieg telling Good Morning America that the caller alleged he committed a crime against his kids while in an Alabama community that he's never been to. May was a blockbuster jobs month, but June, not so much.
3: The employment report from payroll processor ADP found that 98,000 jobs were added to the economy last month, down from 122,000 the month before, and well below the anticipated 110,000. The highest number of new positions were in businesses with fewer than 20 employees.
17: That's ABC's Jim Ryan. I'm Dave Packer. ABC News.
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21: Warm weather turning stormy. You're listening to Network Indiana. I'm Jarrett Lewis. Along with this heat, we could see some strong storms in Indiana again soon. Andrew White from the National Weather Service breaks it down.
23: We do have a marginal risk for the northern half of the state for Friday, so that would be the first day. And then there's no official risks out for the weekend yet, but we are looking at the potential for a few strong to severe storms on both Saturday and Sunday.
21: Temperatures will stay in the low 90s for highs as we head into the 4th of July weekend. An extreme heat warning remains in effect till Friday night. Consumer advocates are calling for stricter oversight after dozens of Indiana hospitals failed federal price transparency guidelines. Watchdogs say heavy hospital consolidation in the state has allowed healthcare networks to hide inflated costs, reducing competition and leaving patients with fewer options. 34 hospitals in total have received federal warnings. State Representative J.D. Prescott is proposing abolishing the state's property tax system and replacing it with a 7% sales tax on services. Speaking to WIBC's Ethan Hatcher and Brian Baker this week, Prescott says the change will wipe out administrative costs and spread the tax burden based on consumption.
24: It's a complete repeal of the property tax system, including the assessments, all business personal property taxes across the board for homeowners, for businesses, for rental properties, all property tax types.
21: Services like health care, education, and daycare would remain exempt from the new service tax. Some new laws go into effect today, including the public camping ban, the school cell phone ban, and earlier driver's licenses for teenagers. And Mitch Daniels is back at Purdue University as interim president. Today was his first official day in that role. He told alumni, students, and staff in a video message that he believes the university is heading in the right direction.
26: We've got so much going on that's positive at this university at a time when much of our sector is struggling mightily. Purdue's at the other end of that spectrum.
21: Daniels is stepping into the role following the departure of President Meng Chang, who left West Lafayette for the same position at Northwestern University. Daniels was president of Purdue from 2013 to 2022. I'm Jarrett Lewis. You're listening to Network Indiana.
29: The Eastern Pulaski Community School Corporation will be holding a Board of School Trustees executive session tomorrow. I'm Becca Shepherd for Stark County Family Dentistry from the WKVI Information Center. The executive session is scheduled to take place tomorrow, Thursday, July 2nd at 5:30 p.m. Eastern Time. It will be held at the Winnemac Community High School, which is located at 715 School Drive in Winnemac. In accordance with Indiana's open meeting law, it has been shared that the purpose of this meeting is to receive information about and interview prospective employees. No final actions may be taken at executive sessions, which are not open to the public. The Culver Town Council unanimously passed a resolution at their regular meeting on Thursday night to pursue a community crossings matching grant for paving in the town starting in the fall. Culver Town Manager Kevin Dante shared details.
30: It will go totally for paving streets this year. The total, I believe, is $440,090 worth of paving to do. The contribution within the resolution would be they've lowered it this year to a 20% match for communities under 10,000. So we're looking at $88,018 would be our 20% of that for matching.
29: The The resolution also allows Street Superintendent Bob Porter to negotiate with NDOT on behalf of the town for the grant. The nonprofit Northern Indiana Power from the Past has announced its 49th annual Antique Tractor Show, scheduled for July 16th through 19th of this year. Press release from Power from the Past states that this event is a cherished tradition since 1976 and draws thousands to Pulaski County each summer. Featuring a celebration of antique tractors, steam engines, a working sawmill, and historical displays in Winnemac Town Park. The festivities will kick off with a preview night on Wednesday, July 15th. Admission for the preview night is $1 per person over 12 years old. Starting each day from July 16th through 19th, the show will open with a flag raising, a prayer, and the national anthem at 9 a.m. Visitors can explore the flea market with over 150 vendors offering an array of collectibles. There are working displays of wheat threshing, steam engines, antique chainsaws, and more. Entrance fees are $5 per person or $15 for the entire event. Families can enjoy daily children's games and a kiddie tractor pull on Saturday, while Sunday hosts the Headhunters Car Club Cruise-In from 8 a.m. to 2 p.m. There will be a quilt show and a working village featuring a blacksmith, a printmaker, and leather crafting. They offer additional attractions throughout the show. With a variety of food vendors, there's something there for everyone. For more information, you can visit the website at winnemacpowershow.com. As Independence Day approaches, Governor Mike Braun and the state fire marshal are encouraging all Hoosiers to practice fireworks safety and to follow state laws. Each year, the Office of the State Fire Marshal issues permits to retailers and wholesalers of fireworks within Indiana. According to Indiana State Fire Marshal Steve Jones, last year an estimated 1,300 people suffered from firework injuries. Jones states that preparing ahead of time for the safe usage of fireworks can help reduce the risk of injury or even save a life. To keep this Independence Day fun for everyone involved, safety is encouraged. Follow these tips, which can also be found on getprepared.in.gov. The tips include only lighting one firework at a time and never attempt to relight or fix a dud firework. Always have a fire extinguisher or water supply, such as a hose or bucket of water, nearby. Do not allow young children to use fireworks and only let older children handle them under close adult supervision. Store your fireworks in a cool, dry place away from the reach of children. Never smoke or consume alcohol while lighting fireworks. Do not hold a lit firework in your hand and do not point or throw fireworks at others. Use extreme caution when lighting fireworks in the wind and steer clear of others who are setting off fireworks. After a firework has finished burning, douse it with plenty of water before throwing it away to prevent starting a trash fire. Do not attempt to make or alter any fireworks or firework devices. Also, keep your pets indoors away from fireworks. For more information or to see these tips, you can visit getprepared.in.gov. 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I'm Becca Shepherd from the WKVI Information Center. 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
9: From the Tri-County Weather Center, I'm Bill Banks on All News 1520 WKVI. 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We're under an extreme heat warning through Thursday night. Tonight, clear and 75 degrees. Tomorrow, sunny with a high of 93. Heat index at 103. Tomorrow night, clear and 75. Thursday, sunny and 93. I'm Bill Banks. 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
4: Indiana's corn and soybean crops have taken a weather roller coaster ride this growing season, but agronomists say statewide yield potential remains very much alive. I'm Greg Allen. This is Hoosier Ag Today. Early season flooding, ponding, and repeated heavy rains reduced stands in some fields, especially across central and eastern Indiana, according to corn specialist Dan Quinn.
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4: 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I'm Greg Allen.
7: Turning now to funeral arrangements. 66-year-old Douglas Doug Kruger of Francisville passed away June 23rd. The family would like to thank the community for their outpouring of love and support during their time of loss. For 66-year-old Douglas Doug Kruger of Francisville, there will be a visitation taking place from 4 to 7 p.m. Eastern Time today, Wednesday, July 1st, at Frayne Mortuary in Francisville for 76-year-old Patricia Louise Pat Teed of Francisville. The Francisville American Legion Auxiliary Post number 228 will honor Pat with a memorial service at 7 p.m. Eastern Time this evening at the funeral home. Memorial services will be held at 11 a.m. Eastern Time tomorrow, Thursday, July 2nd, at First Christian Church in Francisville, with a luncheon to follow. In lieu of flowers, memorial contributions may be made to LifeWise Academy at West Central or to White Post Township for the Madarieville Fire Station Building Fund, which Pat was passionate about. Arrangements have been entrusted to Frayne Mortuary in Francisville for 76-year-old Patricia Louise Pat Teed of Francisville. 97-year-old Donald P. Don Bush of Monticello and formerly of Pulaski County passed away June 29th. Visitation will take place from 12:30 to 2:30 p.m. Eastern Time tomorrow, Thursday, July 2nd, at St. James Salem Community Church in Francisville, with funeral services to begin at 3 p.m. Eastern Time. Memorial contributions may be made to the Gideons International. Arrangements have been entrusted to Frayne Mortuary in Francisville for 97-year-old Donald P. Don Bush of Monticello and formerly of Pulaski County. Remember, you can find complete obituary information online at WKVI.com.
8: From the Tri-County Weather Center, I'm Bill Banks on All News 1520 WKVI. 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We're under an extreme heat warning through Thursday night. Tonight, clear and 75 degrees. Tomorrow, sunny with a high of 93. Heat index at 103. Tomorrow night, clear and 75. Thursday, sunny and 93. I'm Bill Banks. 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
12: AP News, I'm Ben Thomas.

0: Iranian negotiators have held separate meetings with mediators in Qatar.
1: So right now the talks are going well.
0: Vice President J.D. Vance says the Strait of Hormuz, topic A.
1: That's what they're focused on. And then, you know, we're going to, obviously, we're worried about the nuclear issue. We're going to start talking about that.
0: Iranian state television reports a ship ran aground in the strait while using a route not approved by Tehran. Donna Warder has follow-up to one of this week's Supreme Court rulings.
2: Lawyers for advice columnist E. Jean Carroll have filed papers in a Manhattan court asking a judge to require that President Trump pay the $5 million verdict decided by a jury in 2023. The jury concluded that Trump sexually abused Carroll in 1996 in the dressing room of a Manhattan luxury department store and then defamed her after she spoke about the attack in 2019. The Supreme Court on Monday refused to hear Trump's request for an appeal of the jury verdict. The $5 million the jury awarded has now grown to nearly $5.8 million with interest. I'm Donna Warder.
0: And Sagar Magani reports President Trump's debuted the new Air Force One.
3: A $400 million gift from Qatar, and the president says he's proud of it.
4: You can low-key it, or you can show it.
3: It doesn't look like the familiar Air Force One with the light blue hull that helped it blend into the sky. This one's painted in the president's preferred navy blue with red and gold stripes. It has luxury features like plush carpets and lie-flat seats. The president's brushed off ethical concerns.
4: This was a gift from a country that's treated us very well.
3: The Air Force says it spent less than $400 million on security upgrades. The jet will only temporarily be in U.S. service, with Boeing expected to deliver in 2 years long-delayed planes that will permanently be Air Force One. Sagar Magani, Washington.
0: This is AP News. There's big wedding news. Ed Donahue has it.
5: It's what Swifties have been waiting to hear. A law enforcement source tells the AP Taylor Swift and Travis Kelce will celebrate their wedding at Madison Square Garden Friday night. A smaller rehearsal dinner is planned for the night before. Nothing has been publicly confirmed by the couple. NYPD Commissioner Jessica Tisch mentioned this.
6: I would be remiss not to mention an event that we are tracking at Madison Square Garden on Friday night. The NYPD will, of course, have a detail in place, but I am not going to go into more specifics on that at this time.
5: New York Mayor Zoran Mamdani also confirmed a permit was filed for a large event, adding there isn't anything to share beyond that. I'm Ed Donahue.
0: There's more news at apnews.com. I'm Ben Thomas. Thanks for listening.
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15: ABC News, I'm Dave Packer. 11 people said to be injured after a massive overnight Russian strike on Ukraine's capital, Kyiv. A 9-story building collapsed, people trapped inside. The daredevil couple who climbed to the top of the Empire State Building and unfurled a banner on top of its spire this afternoon and proposed found love in the air, and they found handcuffs on the ground.
16: The two climbers from the Empire State Building are facing multiple charges. They broke into a secure area, squirreled up that spire, endangered themselves and others, and raised alarms in a city already on high alert. It was quite the spectacle. It also broke the law.
15: ABC's Aaron Katursky. Police identified them as Russian nationals. 16 children from 8 months old to 18 years old have been rescued from a small home in Hamden, Ohio. Authorities say they were found living in deplorable conditions. 4 people are facing multiple felony charges for child endangerment. National Hurricane Center says Tropical Storm Douglas has formed in the Pacific. No threat to land. This is ABC News. The Trump administration is suing California and Virginia over new state laws that restrict the sale of semi-automatic firearms. New York City's ready for a weekend of America 250 events that includes tall ships, Navy vessels, and the Macy's 4th of July fireworks. That's on top of the World Cup and whatever's happening at Madison Square Garden. NYPD Commissioner Jessica Tisch says thousands of officers will be deployed.
17: There are no known specific or credible threats to this year's celebrations. Our intelligence division, our joint terrorism task force, and our counterterrorism teams continue to monitor every possible lead, both domestic and international, in real time.
15: Tisch says the NYPD will also have a detail at MSG, but didn't go into specifics. Canada set to compete in the Eurovision Song Contest for the first time next year. It's the first new country to enter Eurovision since Australia in 2015. Eurovision's next stop is Bulgaria in May 2027. Dave Packer, ABC News.
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22: Warm weather turning stormy. 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I'm Jarrett Lewis. Along with this heat, we could see some strong storms in Indiana again soon. Andrew White from the National Weather Service breaks it down.
23: But we do have a marginal risk for the northern half of the state for Friday, so that would be the first day. And then there's no official risks out for the weekend yet, but we are looking at the potential for a few strong to severe storms on both Saturday and Sunday.
22: Temperatures will stay in the low 90s for highs as we head into the 4th of July weekend. An extreme heat warning remains in effect till Friday night. Consumer advocates are calling for stricter oversight after dozens of Indiana hospitals failed federal price transparency guidelines. Watchdogs say heavy hospital consolidation in the state has allowed healthcare networks to hide inflated costs, reducing competition and leaving patients with fewer options. 34 hospitals in total have received federal warnings. State Representative J.D. Prescott is proposing abolishing the state's property tax system and replacing it with a 7% sales tax on services. Speaking to WIBC's Ethan Hatcher and Brian Baker this week, Prescott says the change will wipe out administrative costs and spread the tax burden based on consumption.
24: It's a complete repeal of the property tax system, including the assessments, all business personal property taxes across the board for homeowners, for businesses, for rental properties, all property tax types.
22: Services like health care, education, and daycare would remain exempt from the new service tax. Some new laws go into effect today, including the public camping ban, the school cell phone ban, and earlier driver's licenses for teenagers. And Mitch Daniels is back at Purdue University as interim president. Today was his first official day in that role. He told alumni, students, and staff in a video message that he believes the university is heading in the right direction.
25: We've got so much going on that's
1: positive at this university at a time when much of our sector is struggling mightily. Purdue's at the other end of that spectrum.
22: Daniels is stepping into the role following the departure of President Meng Chang, who left West Lafayette for the same position at Northwestern University. Daniels was president of Purdue from 2013 to 2022. I'm Jarrett Lewis. You're listening to Network Indiana.
2: The Eastern Pulaski Community School Corporation will be holding a Board of School Trustees executive session tomorrow. I'm Becca Shepherd for Stark County Family Dentistry from the WKVI Information Center. The executive session is scheduled to take place tomorrow, Thursday, July 2nd at 5:30 p.m. Eastern Time. It will be held at the Winnemac Community High School, which is located at 715 School Drive in Winnemac. In accordance with Indiana's open meeting law, it has been shared that the purpose of this meeting is to receive information about and interview prospective employees. No final actions may be taken at executive sessions, which are not open to the public. The Culvertown Council unanimously passed a resolution at their regular meeting on Thursday night to pursue a community crossings matching grant for paving in the town starting in the fall. Culvertown manager Kevin Dante shared details.
3: It will go totally for paving streets this year. The total, I believe, is $440,090 worth of paving to do. The contribution within the resolution would be that they've lowered it this year to a 20% match for communities under 10,000. So we're looking at $88,018 would be our 20% of that for matching.
2: The resolution also allows Street Superintendent Bob Porter to negotiate with NDOT on behalf of the town for the grant. The nonprofit Northern Indiana Power from the Past has announced its 49th annual Antique Tractor Show, scheduled for July 16th through 19th of this year. A press release from Power from the Past states that this event is a cherished tradition since 1976 and draws thousands to Pulaski County each summer. Featuring a celebration of antique tractors, steam engines, a working sawmill, and historical displays in Winnemac Town Park. The festivities will kick off with a preview night on Wednesday, July 15th. Admission for the preview night is $1 per person over 12 years old. Starting each day from July 16th through 19th, the show will open with a flag raising, a prayer, and the national anthem at 9 a.m. Visitors can explore the flea market with over 150 vendors offering an array of collectibles. There are working displays of wheat threshing, steam engines, antique chainsaws, and more. Entrance fees are $5 per person or $15 for the entire event. Families can enjoy daily children's games and a kiddie tractor pull on Saturday, while Sunday hosts the Headhunters Car Club Cruise-In from 8 a.m. to 2 p.m. There will be a quilt show and a working village featuring a blacksmith, a printmaker, and leather crafting. They offer additional attractions throughout the show. With a variety of food vendors, there's something there for everyone. For more information, you can visit the website at winnemacpowershow.com. As Independence Day approaches, Governor Mike Braun and the state fire marshal are encouraging all Hoosiers to practice fireworks safety and to follow state laws. Each year, the Office of the State Fire Marshal issues permits to retailers and wholesalers of fireworks within Indiana. According to Indiana State Fire Marshal Steve Jones, last year an estimated 1,300 people suffered from firework injuries. Jones states that preparing ahead of time for the safe usage of fireworks can help reduce the risk of injury or even save a life. To keep this Independence Day fun for everyone involved, safety is encouraged. Follow these tips, which can also be found on getprepared.in.gov. The tips include only lighting one firework at a time and never attempt to relight or fix a dud firework. Always have a fire extinguisher or water supply, such as a hose or bucket of water, nearby. Do not allow young children to use fireworks, and only let older children handle them under close adult supervision. Store your fireworks in a cool, dry place away from the reach of children. Never smoke or consume alcohol while lighting fireworks. Do not hold a lit firework in your hand, and do not point or throw fireworks at others. Use extreme caution when lighting fireworks in the wind, and steer clear of others who are setting off fireworks. After a firework has finished burning, douse it with plenty of water before throwing it away to prevent starting a trash fire. Do not attempt to make or alter any fireworks or firework devices. Also, keep your pets indoors away from fireworks. For more information or to see these tips, you can visit getprepared.in.gov. 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
0: From the Tri-County Weather Center, I'm Bill Banks on All News 1520 WKVI. 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We're under an extreme heat warning through Thursday night. Tonight, clear and 75 degrees. Tomorrow, sunny with a high of 93. Heat index at 103. Tomorrow night, clear and 75. Thursday, sunny and 93. I'm Bill Banks. 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
31: Indiana's corn and soybean crops have taken a weather roller coaster ride this growing season, but agronomists say statewide yield potential remains very much alive. I'm Greg Allen. This is Hoosier Ag Today. Early season flooding, ponding, and repeated heavy rains reduced stands in some fields, especially across central and eastern Indiana. According to corn specialist Dan Quinn,
8: a lot of areas in the state, especially if you split the state in half and took the whole west side of the state, a lot of areas, you know, had yield loss, and a lot of areas that'll recover some, but not to the full potential if we didn't have these conditions.
31: Meanwhile, in the soybean fields, soybean specialist Sean Castile says,
9: a bushel or so an acre a day kind of thing, you know, beyond the first 3 days, once it's been saturated that far.
31: 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I'm Greg Allen.
2: Turning now to funeral arrangements. 66-year-old Douglas Doug Kruger of Francisville passed away June 23rd. 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For 66-year-old Douglas Doug Kruger of Francisville, there will be a visitation taking place from 4 to 7 p.m. Eastern Time today, Wednesday, July 1st, at Frayne Mortuary in Francisville for 76-year-old Patricia Louise Pat Teed of Francisville. The Francisville American Legion Auxiliary Post number 228 will honor Pat with a memorial service at 7 p.m. Eastern Time this evening at the funeral home. Memorial services will be held at 11 a.m. Eastern Time tomorrow, Thursday, July 2nd, at First Christian Church in Francisville, with a luncheon to follow. In lieu of flowers, memorial contributions may be made to LifeWise Academy at West Central or to White Post Township for the Madarieville Fire Station Building Fund, which Pat was passionate about. Arrangements have been entrusted to Frayne Mortuary in Francisville for 76-year-old Patricia Louise Pat Teed of Francisville. 97-year-old Donald P. Don Bush of Monticello and formerly of Pulaski County passed away June 29th. Visitation will take place from 12:30 to 2:30 p.m. Eastern Time tomorrow, Thursday, July 2nd, at St. James Salem Community Church in Francisville, with funeral services to begin at 3 p.m. Eastern Time. Memorial contributions may be made to the Gideons International. Arrangements have been entrusted to Frayne Mortuary in Francisville for 97-year-old Donald P. Don Bush of Monticello and formerly of Pulaski County. Remember, you can find complete obituary information online at WKVI.com.
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0: From the Tri-County Weather Center, I'm Bill Banks on All News 1520 WKVI. 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We're under an extreme heat warning through Thursday night. Tonight, clear and 75 degrees. Tomorrow, sunny with a high of 93. Heat index at 103. Tomorrow night, clear and 75. Thursday, sunny and 93. I'm Bill Banks. 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
10: The Indiana Pacers make a splash. I'm Network Indiana's Nathaniel Finch. It's the 6'8" wing Kelly Oubre from Philadelphia signing a 2-year, $17 million deal with the Indiana Pacers. Oubre provides some great bench scoring for Indiana, averaging nearly 15 points a game last season. The move not official for a couple of days. NBA free agency's tampering period continues, where teams can negotiate deals with free agents. As for the Indiana Fever, a much-needed week off. That's according to Fever guard Lexi Hole, excited to have some time in practice.
11: Spent a lot of time yesterday on defense. We're spending a lot of time on specific actions that we know we can improve on. But then also, we got to do team bonding after practice yesterday. Those are things that you don't have time for during the normal season, so to have a few days here has been awesome.
10: Indiana looking to improve defensively, and Hole explains exactly where.
11: Defending without fouling. wrestling, it's also our rotations on the defensive side. We can play 15 seconds of great defense and then have slippage there. So it's making sure that we can play a full 24 seconds.
10: Indiana next in action on Sunday evening in Las Vegas. Silly season in full effect. Though we sit just past the halfway mark of the IndyCar season, some big moves continue to be reported. The end of this season will mark the end of an era for Scott Dixon, reportedly leaving Chip Ganassi Racing after 25 years to join Arrow McLaren. Big news for the Circle City, the NBA Cup is now at Hinkle Fieldhouse, to be held there this season instead of Las Vegas like the last few. That's the NBA's in-season tournament, the championship game now held at the home of the Butler Bulldogs. Tonight in World Cup soccer action, the United States to take on Bosnia and Herzegovina, 8 o'clock Eastern in the first game of the knockout round. Nathaniel Finch, Network Indiana.
1: Fox News, I'm Tom Graham. President Trump hitting the road today, honoring one of his predecessors with a stop in North Dakota.
3: President Trump helped to open the Theodore Roosevelt Presidential Library in Medora, North Dakota. The president says honoring TR is appropriate the week America celebrates its 250th birthday.
12: His heart beat with an unyielding sense of America's destiny.
3: The newest presidential museum opens to visitors Saturday, coinciding with July 4th celebrations.
1: Fox's Jared Halpern, a life-threatening heat dome over the central eastern U.S., bringing potentially record-breaking temperatures ahead of the 4th of July holiday. New York City Mayor Zoran Mamdani.
13: The city has opened hundreds of cooling centers across the five boroughs. We have also launched a fleet of more than a dozen cool vans.
1: As many as 230 million Americans expected to be impacted. 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
17: Warm weather turning stormy. You're listening to Network Indiana. I'm Jarrett Lewis. Along with this heat, we could see some strong storms in Indiana again soon. Andrew White from the National Weather Service breaks it down.
18: But we do have a marginal risk for the northern half of the state for Friday, so that would be the first day. And then there's no official risks out for the weekend yet, but we are looking at the potential for a few strong to severe storms on both Saturday and Sunday.
17: Temperatures will stay in the low 90s for highs as we head into the 4th of July weekend. An extreme heat warning remains in effect till Friday night. Consumer advocates are calling for stricter oversight after dozens of Indiana hospitals failed federal price transparency guidelines. Watchdogs say heavy hospital consolidation in the state has allowed healthcare networks to hide inflated costs, reducing competition and leaving patients with fewer options. 34 hospitals in total have received federal warnings. State Representative J.D. Prescott is proposing abolishing the state's property tax system and replacing it with a 7% sales tax on services. Speaking to WIBC's Ethan Hatcher and Brian Baker this week, Prescott says the change will wipe out administrative costs and spread the tax burden based on consumption.
19: It's a complete repeal of the property tax system, including the assessments, all business personal property taxes across the board for homeowners, for businesses, for rental properties, all property tax types.
17: Services like health care, education, and daycare would remain exempt from the new service tax. Some new laws go into effect today, including the public camping ban, the school cell phone ban, and earlier driver's licenses for teenagers. And Mitch Daniels is back at Purdue University as interim president. Today was his first official day in that role. He told alumni, students, and staff in a video message that he believes the university is heading in the right direction.
22: We've got so much going on that's positive at this university at a time when much of our sector is struggling mightily. Purdue's at the other end of that spectrum.
17: Daniels is stepping into the role following the departure of President Meng Chang, who left West Lafayette for the same position at Northwestern University. Daniels was president of Purdue from 2013 to 2022. I'm Jarrett Lewis. 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
5: Plymouth officers have made arrests in a domestic disturbance. I'm Rusty Nixon, Max 98.3 FM News. June 29th at approximately 11:15 p.m., Plymouth police are dispatched to an address on Loon Court for a report of a disturbance in progress. Officers discovered that a brick had been used to damage the victim's vehicle. After a brief investigation, officers determined that Suyapa Demari Galliano Motute, 42, of Plymouth, would be taken into custody and charged with criminal mischief. Galliano Motute was transported to Marshall County Jail. Suspects are considered innocent until proven guilty in a court of law. Indiana Governor Mike Braun awarded more than $84 million in Community Crossings matching infrastructure grants to 147 cities, towns, and counties across Indiana, bringing that total from the fiscal year for projects to just over $165 million for local road and bridge projects. Cities, towns, and counties submitted applications during a call for projects in October of 2025. Submissions from the previous call were used to determine additional awards. Funding for community crossings comes from the state's local road and bridge matching grant fund. Locally, additional money was allocated this round to Bremen of $571,000. Marshall County at just over $994,000. Lakeville at nearly $72,000. Plymouth at $717,000. Previously awarded Argus with almost $18,000. And La Paz at just under $135,000. Some new laws took effect across Indiana yesterday. John Herrick reports.
6: Teenagers can now get their driver's licenses at an earlier age than before. Governor Braun says they can now get one as soon as they turn 16. The previous law stated that Indiana teenagers had to wait until they were at least 16 years and 90 days old to get a driver's license. A new immigration enforcement law makes it so that governments, schools, or businesses must cooperate with immigration enforcement or face legal and potentially financial consequences. The Indiana National Guard can now establish its own military police force, with members gaining police powers when called to state active duty by the governor. John Herrick, Network Indiana.
5: A new report reveals that dozens of Indiana hospitals are keeping patients in the dark regarding the true cost of health care. According to the federal government, 34 hospitals across Indiana have been formally warned for failing to comply with federal hospital price transparency requirements. The non-compliant facilities are part of a nationwide sweep where more than 500 hospitals were flagged for vague, incomplete, or difficult-to-access pricing data. Consumer advocates say those practices prevent families and employers from understanding medical costs before a bill ever arrives. According to Hospital Watch, corporate hospital systems routinely charge patients and private insurers roughly three times what Medicare pays for the identical services. Pricing gap makes hospital billing one of the primary drivers of rising healthcare costs across the United States. Lack of transparency is especially severe in Indiana, where a handful of powerful hospital networks dominate the local market. Locally, cited hospitals were Doctors Neuropsychiatric Hospital of Bremen and Michiana Behavioral Health Center of Plymouth. I'm Rusty Nixon, Max 98.3 FM News. 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
0: From the Tri-County Weather Center, I'm Bill Banks on All News 1520 WKVI. 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We're under an extreme heat warning through Thursday night. Tonight, clear and 75 degrees. Tomorrow, sunny with a high of 93. Heat index at 103. Tomorrow night, clear and 75. Thursday, sunny and 93. I'm Bill Banks. 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
23: Indiana's corn and soybean crops have taken a weather roller coaster ride this growing season, but agronomists say statewide yield potential remains very much alive. I'm Greg Allen. This is Hoosier Ag Today. Early season flooding, ponding, and repeated heavy rains reduced stands in some fields, especially across central and eastern Indiana, according to corn specialist Dan Quinn.
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23: 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I'm Greg Allen.
0: From the Tri-County Weather Center, I'm Bill Banks on All News 1520 WKVI. 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We're under an extreme heat warning through Thursday night. Tonight, clear and 75 degrees. Tomorrow, sunny with a high of 93. Heat index at 103. Tomorrow night, clear and 75. Thursday, sunny and 93. I'm Bill Banks. For your local forecast 24/7, visit WKVI.com.
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5: Plymouth High School has a new athletic director. It's not somebody you don't know. It's a familiar face. Ryan Welch, a 2008 grad of Plymouth High School, a teacher and administrator at the school corporation. He's a former baseball, basketball, and football athlete. Was part of the state championship basketball team. Earned all NLC honors in basketball during his senior year. After graduating from Plymouth, Welch attended Ball State. Earned a bachelor's degree in elementary education, earned a master's in school administration from Indiana Wesleyan, taught fourth and fifth grade during his four-year teaching career before becoming assistant principal at Riverside Intermediate, where he served for 6 years. Since 2022, he's been the principal of Menominee Elementary. He's helped academic gains while continuing to build a positive school culture for students, staff, and family. And so Ryan Welch, the new AD at Plymouth High School. College football's right around the corner. First All-American list has been released. Ooh, any Irish on that? Len Clark will report.
2: Notre Dame football has three players on the 2026 Walter Camp preseason All-America team. Juniors Anthony Knapp and Leonard Moore earned first-team honors, while Kingston Viliamu-Assa was named to the second team, making the Irish just one of six programs with three selections. Knapp anchors an offensive line that powered one of the nation's top rushing attacks. Moore returns as the unanimous All-American, and Viliamu-Assa is coming off a strong sophomore season. Len Clark, Network Indiana.
5: 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You can get it all on YouTube. At, well, you guessed it, Sports of the Max. I'm Rusty Nixon, part of the winning team at Kankakee Valley Broadcasting.
3: ABC News, I'm Dave Packer. 11 people said to be injured after a massive overnight Russian strike on Ukraine's capital, Kyiv. A 9-story building collapsed, people trapped inside. The daredevil couple who climbed to the top of the Empire State Building and unfurled a banner on top of its spire this afternoon and proposed, found love in the air. And they found handcuffs on the ground.
10: The two climbers from the Empire State Building are facing multiple charges. They broke into a secure area, squirreled up that spire, endangered themselves and others, and raised alarms in a city already on high alert. It was quite the spectacle. It also broke the law.
3: ABC's Aaron Katursky. Police identified them as Russian nationals. 16 children from 8 months old to 18 years old have been rescued from a small home in Hamden, Ohio. Authorities say they were found living in deplorable conditions. Four people are facing multiple felony charges for child endangerment. National Hurricane Center says Tropical Storm Douglas has formed in the Pacific. No threat to land. This is ABC News. The Trump administration is suing California and Virginia over new state laws that restrict the sale of semi-automatic firearms. New York City's ready for a weekend of America 250 events that includes tall ships, Navy vessels, and the Macy's 4th of July fireworks. That's on top of the World Cup and whatever's happening at Madison Square Garden. NYPD Commissioner Jessica Tisch says thousands of officers will be deployed.
11: There are no known specific or credible threats to this year's celebrations. Our intelligence division, our joint terrorism task force, and our counterterrorism teams continue to monitor every possible lead, both domestic and international, in real time.
3: Tisch says the NYPD will also have a detail at MSG, but didn't go into specifics. Canada set to compete in the Eurovision Song Contest for the first time next year. It's the first new country to enter Eurovision since Australia in 2015. Eurovision's next stop is Bulgaria in May 2027. Dave Packer, ABC News.
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18: Warm weather turning stormy. 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I'm Jarrett Lewis. Along with this heat, we could see some strong storms in Indiana again soon. Andrew White from the National Weather Service breaks it down.
19: We do have a marginal risk for the northern half of the state for Friday, so that would be the first day. And then there's no official risks out for the weekend yet, but we are looking at the potential for a few strong to severe storms on both Saturday and Sunday.
18: Temperatures will stay in the low 90s for highs as we head into the 4th of July weekend. An extreme heat warning remains in effect till Friday night. Consumer advocates are calling for stricter oversight after dozens of Indiana hospitals failed federal price transparency guidelines. Watchdogs say heavy hospital consolidation in the state has allowed healthcare networks to hide inflated costs, reducing competition and leaving patients with fewer options. 34 hospitals in total have received federal warnings. State Representative J.D. Prescott is proposing abolishing the state's property tax system and replacing it with a 7% sales tax on services. Speaking to WIBC's Ethan Hatcher and Brian Baker this week, Prescott says the change will wipe out administrative costs and spread the tax burden based on consumption.
22: It's a complete repeal of the property tax system, including the assessments, all business personal property taxes across the board for homeowners, for businesses, for rental properties, all property tax types.
18: Services like health care, education, and daycare would remain exempt from the new service tax. Some new laws go into effect today, including the public camping ban, the school cell phone ban, and earlier driver's licenses for teenagers. And Mitch Daniels is back at Purdue University as interim president. Today was his first official day in that role. He told alumni, students, and staff in a video message that he believes the university is heading in the right direction.
26: We've got so much going on that's positive at this university at a time when much of our sector is struggling mightily. Purdue's at the other end of that spectrum.
18: Daniels is stepping into the role following the departure of President Meng Chang, who left West Lafayette for the same position at Northwestern University. Daniels was president of Purdue from 2013 to 2022. I'm Jarrett Lewis. You're listening to Network Indiana.
27: The Eastern Pulaski Community School Corporation will be holding a Board of School Trustees executive session tomorrow. I'm Becca Shepherd for Stark County Family Dentistry from the WKVI Information Center. The executive session is scheduled to take place tomorrow, Thursday, July 2nd at 5:30 p.m. Eastern Time. It will be held at the Winnemac Community High School, which is located at 715 School Drive in Winnemac. In accordance with Indiana's open meeting law, it has been shared that the purpose of this meeting is to receive information about and interview prospective employees. No final actions may be taken at executive sessions, which are not open to the public. The Culver Town Council unanimously passed a resolution at their regular meeting on Thursday night to pursue a community crossings matching grant for paving in the town starting in the fall. Culver Town Manager Kevin Dante shared details.
28: It will go totally for paving streets this year. The total, I believe, is $440,090 worth of paving to do. The contribution within the resolution would be that they've lowered it this year to a 20% match for communities under 10,000. So we're looking at $88,018 would be our 20% of that for matching.
27: The resolution also allows Street Superintendent Bob Porter to negotiate with NDOT on behalf of the town for the grant. The nonprofit Northern Indiana Power from the Past has announced its 49th annual Antique Tractor Show, scheduled for July 16th through 19th of this year. A press release from Power from the Past states that this event is a cherished tradition since 1976 and draws thousands to Pulaski County each summer. Featuring a celebration of antique tractors, steam engines, a working sawmill, and historical displays in Winnemac Town Park. The festivities will kick off with a preview night on Wednesday, July 15th. Admission for the preview night is $1 per person over 12 years old. Starting each day from July 16th through 19th, the show will open with a flag raising, a prayer, and the national anthem at 9 a.m. Visitors can explore the flea market with over 150 vendors offering an array of collectibles. There are working displays of wheat threshing, steam engines, antique chainsaws, and more. Entrance fees are $5 per person or $15 for the entire event. Families can enjoy daily children's games and a kiddie tractor pull on Saturday, while Sunday hosts the Headhunters Car Club Cruise-In from 8 a.m. to 2 p.m. There will be a quilt show and a working village featuring a blacksmith, a printmaker, and leather crafting. They offer additional attractions throughout the show. With a variety of food vendors, there's something there for everyone. For more information, you can visit the website at WinnemacPowerShow.com. As Independence Day approaches, Governor Mike Braun and the state fire marshal are encouraging all Hoosiers to practice fireworks safety and to follow state laws. Each year, the Office of the State Fire Marshal issues permits to retailers and wholesalers of fireworks within Indiana. According to Indiana State Fire Marshal Steve Jones, last year an estimated 1,300 people suffered from firework injuries. Jones states that preparing ahead of time for the safe usage of fireworks can help reduce the risk of injury or even save a life. 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Follow these tips, which can also be found on getprepared.in.gov. 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Store your fireworks in a cool, dry place away from the reach of children. 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Use extreme caution when lighting fireworks in the wind, and steer clear of others who are setting off fireworks. 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Do not attempt to make or alter any fireworks or firework devices. Also, keep your pets indoors away from fireworks. 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
0: From the Tri-County Weather Center, I'm Bill Banks on All News 1520 WKVI. 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We're under an extreme heat warning through Thursday night. Tonight, clear and 75 degrees. Tomorrow, sunny with a high of 93. Heat index at 103. Tomorrow night, clear and 75. Thursday, sunny and 93. I'm Bill Banks. 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
4: Indiana's corn and soybean crops have taken a weather roller coaster ride this growing season, but agronomists say statewide yield potential

0: 23rd. The family would like to thank the community for their outpouring of love and support during their time of loss. For 66-year-old Douglas Doug Kruger of Francisville. There will be a visitation taking place from 4 to 7 p.m. Eastern Time today, Wednesday, July 1st, at Frayne Mortuary in Francisville for 76-year-old Patricia Louise Pat Teed of Francisville. The Francisville American Legion Auxiliary Post number 228 will honor Pat with a memorial service at 7 p.m. Eastern Time this evening at the funeral home. Memorial services will be held at 11 a.m. Eastern Time tomorrow, Thursday, July 2nd, at First Christian Church in Francisville, with a luncheon to follow. In lieu of flowers, memorial contributions may be made to LifeWise Academy at West Central or to White Post Township for the Madarieville Fire Station Building Fund, which Pat was passionate about. Arrangements have been entrusted to Frayne Mortuary in Francisville for 76-year-old Patricia Louise Pat Teed of Francisville. 97-year-old Donald P. Don Bush of Monticello and formerly of Pulaski County passed away June 29th. Visitation will take place from 12:30 to 2:30 p.m. Eastern Time tomorrow, Thursday, July 2nd, at St. James Salem Community Church in Francisville, with funeral services to begin at 3 p.m. Eastern Time. Memorial contributions may be made to the Gideons International. Arrangements have been entrusted to Frayne Mortuary in Francisville for 97-year-old Donald P. Don Bush of Monticello and formerly of Pulaski County. Remember, you can find complete obituary information online at WKVI.com.
1: From the Tri-County Weather Center, I'm Bill Banks on All News 1520 WKVI. 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We're under an extreme heat warning through Thursday night. Tonight, clear and 75 degrees. Tomorrow, sunny with a high of 93. Heat index at 103. Tomorrow night, clear and 75. Thursday, sunny and 93. I'm Bill Banks. 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
5: AP News, I'm Ben Thomas. U.S. and Iranian negotiators have held separate meetings with mediators in Qatar.
6: So right now the talks are going well.
5: Vice President J.D. Vance says the Strait of Hormuz, topic A.
6: That's what they're focused on. And then, you know, we're going to, obviously, we're worried about the nuclear issue. We're going to start talking about that.
5: Iranian state television reports a ship ran aground in the strait while using a route not approved by Tehran. Donna Warder has follow-up to one of this week's Supreme Court rulings.
7: Lawyers for advice columnist E. Jean Carroll have filed papers in a Manhattan court asking a judge to require that President Trump pay the $5 million verdict decided by a jury in 2023. The jury concluded that Trump sexually abused Carroll in 1996 in the dressing room of a Manhattan luxury department store and then defamed her after she spoke about the attack in 2019. The Supreme Court on Monday refused to hear Trump's request for an appeal of the jury verdict. The $5 million the jury awarded has now grown to nearly $5.8 million with interest. I'm Donna Water.
5: And Sagar Magani reports President Trump's debuted the new Air Force One.
8: A $400 million gift from Qatar, and the president says he's proud of it.
9: You can low-key it, or you can show it.
8: It doesn't look like the familiar Air Force One with the light blue hull that helped it blend into the sky. This one's painted in the president's preferred navy blue with red and gold stripes and has luxury features like plush carpets and lie-flat seats. The president's brushed off ethical concerns.
9: This was a gift from a country that's treated us very well.
8: The Air Force says it spent less than $400 million on security upgrades. The jet will only temporarily be in U.S. service, with Boeing expected to deliver in 2 years long-delayed planes that will permanently be Air Force One. Sagar Magani, Washington.
5: This is AP News. There's big wedding news. Ed Donahue has it.
10: It's what Swifties have been waiting to hear.

0: law enforcement source tells the AP Taylor Swift and Travis Kelce will celebrate their wedding at Madison Square Garden Friday night. A smaller rehearsal dinner is planned for the night before. Nothing has been publicly confirmed by the couple. NYPD Commissioner Jessica Tisch mentioned this.
1: I would be remiss not to mention an event that we are tracking at Madison Square Garden on Friday night. The NYPD will, of course, have a detail in place, but I am not going to go into more specifics on that at this time.
0: New York Mayor Zohran Mamdani also confirmed a permit was filed for a large event, adding there isn't anything to share beyond that. I'm Ed Donahue.
2: 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I'm Ben Thomas. 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
8: ABC News, I'm Dave Packer. Desperate rescue efforts continue in Venezuela, where a week after back-to-back earthquakes, the death toll has reached nearly 2,300. With little government help, many families are digging with their own hands to find loved ones. 12-year-old Carlos was rescued after 5 days. His cousin, Mayra Herdina, in Miami, calling it a miracle.
9: There's all this bittersweet feeling of happiness because he's alive, but also knowing there's people still there calling out for help.
8: Authorities in Ohio say it was the worst they've ever seen. 16 children found in squalor in one home in Vinton County, east of Cincinnati. 4 people facing multiple felony charges for child endangerment. 2 people climbing to the top of the spire at the Empire State Building today, where they proposed. Now they're facing a long list of charges. The U.S. men's national team made history tonight at the World Cup, beating Bosnia and Herzegovina 2-0. It's the first time that the U.S. has moved on from the first knockout round since the beginning of 2022. This is ABC News. Sony, starting in January 2028, will stop making physical discs for PlayStation consoles, citing shifting trends and consumer preference. For those in California, free nectarines.
10: On a small orchard in Reedley, California, third-generation farmer Cesar Mora is calling on anybody who wants his nectarines to show up and pick what they want.
11: And I should be picking them right now, but I'm not.
10: Mora is being sued by a large agricultural company for allegedly breaking his contract with them and selling his nectarines to a competing company. He says he had to do it.
12: I was never able to get a return or make any money, really. I was farming at a cost.
10: He's been ordered to stop selling his nectarines, and now he's telling anybody who wants them to show up and take his crop before it goes bad. This week, thousands of people have shown up to pick nectarines. Alex Stone, ABC News.
8: The Motown Museum in Detroit is undergoing a $75 million expansion that's slated to open in 2027. It'll include a theater, recording studio, and more. Dave Packer, ABC News.
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14: Warm weather turning stormy. You're listening to Network Indiana. I'm Jarrett Lewis. Along with this heat, we could see some strong storms in Indiana again soon. Andrew White from the National Weather Service breaks it down.
15: So we do have a marginal risk for the northern half of the state for Friday, so that would be the first day. And then there's no official risks after the weekend yet, but we are looking at the potential for a few strong to severe storms on both Saturday and Sunday.
14: Temperatures will stay in the low 90s for highs as we head into the 4th of July weekend. An extreme heat warning remains in effect till Friday night. Consumer advocates are calling for stricter oversight after dozens of Indiana hospitals failed federal price transparency guidelines. Watchdogs say heavy hospital consolidation in the state has allowed healthcare networks to hide inflated costs, reducing competition and leaving patients with fewer options. 34 hospitals in total have received federal warnings. State Representative J.D. Prescott is proposing abolishing the state's property tax system and replacing it with a 7% sales tax on services. Speaking to WIBC's Ethan Hatcher and Brian Baker this week, Prescott says the change will wipe out administrative costs and spread the tax burden based on consumption.
16: It's a complete repeal of the property tax system, including the assessments, all business personal property taxes across the board for homeowners, for businesses, for rental properties, all property tax types.
14: Services like health care, education, and daycare would remain exempt from the new service tax. Some new laws go into effect today, including the public camping ban, the school cell phone ban, and earlier driver's licenses for teenagers. And Mitch Daniels is back at Purdue University as interim president. Today was his first official day in that role. He told alumni, students, and staff in a video message that he believes the university is heading in the right direction.
17: We've got so much going on that's positive at this university at a time when much of our sector is struggling mightily. Purdue's at the other end of that spectrum.
14: Daniels is stepping into the role following the departure of President Meng Chang, who left West Lafayette for the same position at Northwestern University. Daniels was president of Purdue from 2013 to 2022. I'm Jarrett Lewis. You're listening to Network Indiana.
18: The Eastern Pulaski Community School Corporation will be holding a Board of School Trustees executive session tomorrow. I'm Becca Shepherd for Stark County Family Dentistry from the WKVI Information Center. The executive session is scheduled to take place tomorrow, Thursday, July 2nd at 5:30 p.m. Eastern Time. It will be held at the Winnemac Community High School, which is located at 715 School Drive in Winnemac. In accordance with Indiana's open meeting law, it has been shared that the purpose of this meeting is to receive information about and interview prospective employees. No final actions may be taken at executive sessions, which are not open to the public. The Culver Town Council unanimously passed a resolution at their regular meeting on Thursday night to pursue a community crossings matching grant for paving in the town starting in the fall. Culver Town Manager Kevin Dante shared details.
19: It will go totally for paving streets this year. The total, I believe, is $440,090 worth of paving to do. The contribution within the resolution would be that they've lowered it this year to a 20% match for communities under 10,000. So we're looking at $88,018 would be our 20% of that for matching.
18: The resolution also allows Street Superintendent Bob Porter to negotiate with NDOT on behalf of the town for the grant. The nonprofit Northern Indiana Power from the Past has announced its 49th annual Antique Tractor Show, scheduled for July 16th through 19th of this year. A press release from Power from the Past states that this event is a cherished tradition since 1976 and draws thousands to Pulaski County each summer. Featuring a celebration of antique tractors, steam engines, a working sawmill, and historical displays in Winnemac Town Park. The festivities will kick off with a preview night on Wednesday, July 15th. Admission for the preview night is $1 per person over 12 years old. Starting each day from July 16th through 19th, the show will open with a flag raising, a prayer, and the national anthem at 9 a.m. Visitors can explore the flea market with over 150 vendors offering an array of collectibles. There are working displays of wheat threshing, steam engines, antique chainsaws, and more. Entrance fees are $5 per person or $15 for the entire event. Families can enjoy daily children's games and a kiddie tractor pull on Saturday, while Sunday hosts the Headhunters Car Club Cruise-In from 8 a.m. to 2 p.m. There will be a quilt show and a working village featuring a blacksmith, a printmaker, and leather crafting. They offer additional attractions throughout the show. With a variety of food vendors, there's something there for everyone. For more information, you can visit the website at winnemacpowershow.com. As Independence Day approaches, Governor Mike Braun and the state fire marshal are encouraging all Hoosiers to practice fireworks safety and to follow state laws. Each year, the Office of the State Fire Marshal issues permits to retailers and wholesalers of fireworks within Indiana. According to Indiana State Fire Marshal Steve Jones, last year an estimated 1,300 people suffered from firework injuries. Jones states that preparing ahead of time for the safe usage of fireworks can help reduce the risk of injury or even save a life. To keep this Independence Day fun for everyone involved, safety is encouraged. Follow these tips, which can also be found on getprepared.in.gov. The tips include only lighting one firework at a time and never attempt to relight or fix a dud firework. Always have a fire extinguisher or water supply, such as a hose or bucket of water, nearby. Do not allow young children to use fireworks, and only let older children handle them under close adult supervision. Store your fireworks in a cool, dry place away from the reach of children. 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Use extreme caution when lighting fireworks in the wind, and steer clear of others who are setting off fireworks. After a firework has finished burning, douse it with plenty of water before throwing it away to prevent starting a trash fire. Do not attempt to make or alter any fireworks or firework devices. Also, keep your pets indoors away from fireworks. 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
20: From the Tri-County Weather Center, I'm Bill Banks on All News 1520 WKVI. 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We're under an extreme heat warning through Thursday night. Tonight, clear and 75 degrees. Tomorrow, sunny with a high of 93. Heat index at 103. Tomorrow night, clear and 75. Thursday, sunny and 93. I'm Bill Banks. 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
9: Indiana's corn and soybean crops have taken a weather roller coaster ride this growing season, but agronomists say statewide yield potential remains very much alive. I'm Greg Allen. This is Hoosier Ag Today. Early season flooding, ponding, and repeated heavy rains reduced stands in some fields, especially across central and eastern Indiana, according to corn specialist Dan Quinn.
10: A lot of areas in the state, especially if you split the state in half and took the whole west side of the state, a lot of areas, you know, had yield loss, and a lot of areas that'll recover some, but not to the full potential if we didn't have these conditions.
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11: a bushel or so an acre a day kind of thing, you know, beyond the first 3 days, once it's been saturated that far.
9: 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I'm Greg Allen.
18: Turning now to funeral arrangements. 66-year-old Douglas Doug Kruger of Francisville passed away June 23rd. The family would like to thank the community for their outpouring of love and support during their time of loss. For 66-year-old Douglas Doug Kruger of Francisville. There will be a visitation taking place from 4 to 7 p.m. Eastern Time today, Wednesday, July 1st, at Frayne Mortuary in Francisville for 76-year-old Patricia Louise Pat Teed of Francisville. The Francisville American Legion Auxiliary Post number 228 will honor Pat with a memorial service at 7 p.m. Eastern Time this evening at the funeral home. Memorial services will be held at 11 a.m. Eastern Time tomorrow, Thursday, July 2nd, at First Christian Church in Francisville, with a luncheon to follow. In lieu of flowers, memorial contributions may be made to LifeWise Academy at West Central or to White Post Township for the Madarieville Fire Station Building Fund, which Pat was passionate about. Arrangements have been entrusted to Frayne Mortuary in Francisville for 76-year-old Patricia Louise Pat Teed of Francisville. 97-year-old Donald P. Don Bush of Monticello and formerly of Pulaski County passed away June 29th. Visitation will take place from 12:30 to 2:30 p.m. Eastern Time tomorrow, Thursday, July 2nd, at St. James Salem Community Church in Francisville, with funeral services to begin at 3 p.m. Eastern Time. Memorial contributions may be made to the Gideons International. Arrangements have been entrusted to Frayne Mortuary in Francisville for 97-year-old Donald P. Don Bush of Monticello and formerly of Pulaski County. Remember, you can find complete obituary information online at WKVI.com.
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20: From the Tri-County Weather Center, I'm Bill Banks on All News 1520 WKVI. 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We're under an extreme heat warning through Thursday night. Tonight, clear and 75 degrees. Tomorrow, sunny with a high of 93. Heat index at 103. Tomorrow night, clear and 75. Thursday, sunny and 93. I'm Bill Banks. 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
5: The Indiana Pacers make a splash. I'm Network Indiana's Nathaniel Finch. It's the 6'8" wing Kelly Oubre from Philadelphia signing a 2-year, $17 million deal with the Indiana Pacers. Oubre provides some great bench scoring for Indiana, averaging nearly 15 points a game last season. The move not official for a couple of days. NBA free agency's tampering period continues, where teams can negotiate deals with free agents. As for the Indiana Fever, a much-needed week off. That's according to Fever guard Lexi Hole, excited to have some time in practice.
12: Spent a lot of time yesterday on defense. We're spending a lot of time on specific actions that we know we can improve on. But then also, we got to do team bonding after practice yesterday. Those are things that you don't have time for during the normal season, so to have a few days here has been awesome.
5: Indiana looking to improve defensively, and Hole explains exactly where.
12: Defending without fouling, it's also our rotations on the defensive side. We can play 15 seconds of great defense and then have slippage there. So it's making sure that we can play a full 24 seconds.
5: Indiana next in action on Sunday evening in Las Vegas. Silly season in full effect. Though we sit just past the halfway mark of the IndyCar season, some big moves continue to be reported. The end of this season will mark the end of an era for Scott Dixon, reportedly leaving Chip Ganassi Racing after 25 years to join Arrow McLaren. Big news for the Circle City. The NBA Cup is now at Hinkle Fieldhouse, to be held there this season instead of Las Vegas like the last few. That's the NBA's in-season tournament, the championship game now held at the home of the Butler Bulldogs. Tonight in World Cup soccer action, the United States to take on Bosnia and Herzegovina, 8 o'clock Eastern in the first game of the knockout round. Nathaniel Finch, Network Indiana.
13: Fox News, I'm Tom Graham. President Trump hitting the road today, honoring one of his predecessors with a stop in North Dakota.
14: President Trump helped to open the Theodore Roosevelt Presidential Library in Medora, North Dakota. The president says honoring TR is appropriate the week America celebrates its 250th birthday.
15: His heart beat with an unyielding sense of America's destiny.
14: The newest presidential museum opens to visitors Saturday, coinciding with July 4th celebrations.
13: Fox's Jared Halpern, a life-threatening heat dome over the central eastern U.S., bringing potentially record-breaking temperatures ahead of the 4th of July holiday. New York City Mayor Zoran Mamdani.
16: The city has opened hundreds of cooling centers across the five boroughs. We have also launched a fleet of more than a dozen cool vans.
13: As many as 230 million Americans expected to be impacted. 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
24: Warm weather turning stormy. You're listening to Network Indiana. I'm Jarrett Lewis. Along with this heat, we could see some strong storms in Indiana again soon. Andrew White from the National Weather Service breaks it down.
25: We do have a marginal risk for the northern half of the state for Friday, so that would be the first day. And then there's no official risks out for the weekend yet, but we are looking at the potential for a few strong to severe storms on both Saturday and Sunday.
24: Temperatures will stay in the low 90s for highs as we head into the 4th of July weekend. An extreme heat warning remains in effect till Friday night. Consumer advocates are calling for stricter oversight after dozens of Indiana hospitals failed federal price transparency guidelines. Watchdogs say heavy hospital consolidation in the state has allowed healthcare networks to hide inflated costs, reducing competition and leaving patients with fewer options. 34 hospitals in total have received federal warnings. State Representative J.D. Prescott is proposing abolishing the state's property tax system and replacing it with a 7% sales tax on services. Speaking to WIBC's Ethan Hatcher and Brian Baker this week, Prescott says the change will wipe out administrative costs and spread the tax burden based on consumption.
0: A complete repeal of the property tax system, including the assessments, all business personal property taxes across the board for homeowners, for businesses, for rental properties, all property tax types.
24: Services like health care, education, and daycare would remain exempt from the new service tax. Some new laws go into effect today, including the public camping ban, the school cell phone ban, and earlier driver's licenses for teenagers. And Mitch Daniels is back at Purdue University as interim president. Today was his first official day in that role. He told alumni, students, and staff in a video message that he believes the university is heading in the right direction.
1: We've got so much going on that's positive at this university at a time when much of our sector is struggling mightily. Purdue's at the other end of that spectrum.
24: Daniels is stepping into the role following the departure of President Meng Chang, who left West Lafayette for the same position at Northwestern University. Daniels was president of Purdue from 2013 to 2022. I'm Jarrett Lewis. 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
3: Plymouth officers have made arrests in a domestic disturbance. I'm Rusty Nixon, Max 98.3 FM News. June 29th at approximately 11:15 p.m., Plymouth police are dispatched to an address on Loon Court for a report of a disturbance in progress. Officers discovered that a brick had been used to damage the victim's vehicle. After a brief investigation, officers determined that Suyapa Demari Galliano Motute, 42, of Plymouth, would be taken into custody and charged with criminal mischief. Galliano Motute was transported to Marshall County Jail. Suspects are considered innocent until proven guilty in a court of law. Indiana Governor Mike Braun awarded more than $84 million in community crossings matching infrastructure grants to 147 cities, towns, and counties across Indiana, bringing that total from the fiscal year for projects to just over $165 million for local road and bridge projects. Cities, towns, and counties submitted applications during a call for projects in October of 2025. Submissions from the previous call were used to determine additional awards. Funding for community crossings comes from the state's local road and bridge matching grant fund. Locally, additional money was allocated this round to Bremen of $571,000. Marshall County at just over $994,000. Lakeville at nearly $72,000. Plymouth at $717,000. Previously awarded Argus with almost $18,000. And La Paz at just under $135,000. Some new laws took effect across Indiana yesterday. John Herrick reports.
4: Teenagers can now get their driver's licenses at an earlier age than before. Governor Braun says they can now get one as soon as they turn 16. The previous law stated that Indiana teenagers had to wait until they were at least 16 years and 90 days old to get a driver's license. A new immigration enforcement law makes it so that governments, schools, or businesses must cooperate with immigration enforcement or face legal and potentially financial consequences. The Indiana National Guard can now establish its own military police force, with members gaining police powers when called to state active duty by the governor. John Herrick, Network Indiana.
3: A new report reveals that dozens of Indiana hospitals are keeping patients in the dark regarding the true cost of health care. According to the federal government, 34 hospitals across Indiana have been formally warned for failing to comply with federal hospital price transparency requirements. The non-compliant facilities are part of a nationwide sweep where more than 500 hospitals were flagged for vague, incomplete, or difficult-to-access pricing data. Consumer advocates say those practices prevent families and employers from understanding medical costs before a bill ever arrives. According to Hospital Watch, corporate hospital systems routinely charge patients and private insurers roughly three times what Medicare pays for the identical services. Pricing gap makes hospital billing one of the primary drivers of rising health care costs across the United States. Lack of transparency is especially severe in Indiana, where a handful of powerful hospital networks dominate the local market. Locally, cited hospitals were Doctors Neuropsychiatric Hospital of Bremen and Michiana Behavioral Health Center of Plymouth. I'm Rusty Nixon, Max 98.3 FM News. 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
20: From the Tri-County Weather Center, I'm Bill Banks on All News 1520 WKVI. 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We're under an extreme heat warning through Thursday night. Tonight, clear and 75 degrees. Tomorrow, sunny with a high of 93. Heat index at 103. Tomorrow night, clear and 75. Thursday, sunny and 93. I'm Bill Banks. 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
23: Indiana's corn and soybean crops have taken a weather roller coaster ride this growing season, but agronomists say statewide yield potential remains very much alive. I'm Greg Allen. This is Hoosier Ag Today.
5: Early season flooding, ponding, and repeated heavy rains reduced stands in some fields, especially across central and eastern Indiana. According to corn specialist Dan Quinn,
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5: 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I'm Greg Allen.
20: 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We're under an extreme heat warning through Thursday night. Tonight, clear and 75 degrees. Tomorrow, sunny with a high of 93. Heat index at 103. Tomorrow night, clear and 75. Thursday, sunny and 93. I'm Bill Banks. 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
3: Plymouth High School has a new athletic director. It's not somebody you don't know. It's a familiar face. Ryan Welch, a 2008 grad of Plymouth High School, a teacher and administrator at the school corporation. He's a former baseball, basketball, and football athlete, was part of the state championship basketball team, earned all NLC honors in basketball during his senior year. After graduating from Plymouth, Welch attended Ball State, earned a bachelor's degree in elementary education, earned a master's in school administration from Indiana Wesleyan, taught fourth and fifth grade during his four-year teaching career before becoming assistant principal at Riverside Intermediate, where he served for 6 years. Since 2022, he's been the principal of Menominee Elementary. He's helped academic gains while continuing to build a positive school culture for students, staff, and family. And so Ryan Welch, the new AD at Plymouth High School. College football's right around the corner. First All-American list has been released. Ooh, any Irish on that? Len Clark will report.
14: Notre Dame football has three players on the 2026 Walter Camp preseason All-America team. Juniors Anthony Knapp and Leonard Moore earned first-team honors, while Kingston Viliamo Assa was named to the second team, making the Irish just one of six programs with three selections. Knapp anchors an offensive line that powered one of the nation's top rushing attacks. Moore returns as the unanimous All-American, and Viliamo Assa is coming off a strong sophomore season. Len Clark, Network Indiana.
3: 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I'm Rusty Nixon, part of the winning team at Kankakee Valley Broadcasting.
15: ABC News, I'm Dave Packer. Desperate rescue efforts continue in Venezuela. A week after back-to-back earthquakes, the death toll has reached nearly 2,300. With little government help, many families are digging with their own hands to find loved ones. 12-year-old Carlos was rescued after 5 days. His cousin, Mayra Herdina, in Miami, calling it a miracle.
16: There's all this bittersweet feeling of happiness because he's alive, but also knowing there's people still there calling out for help.
15: Authorities in Ohio say it was the worst they've ever seen. 16 children found in squalor in one home in Vinton County, east of Cincinnati. 4 people facing multiple felony charges for child endangerment. 2 people climbing to the top of the spire at the Empire State Building today, where they proposed Now they're facing a long list of charges. The U.S. men's national team made history tonight at the World Cup, beating Bosnia and Herzegovina 2-0. It's the first time that the U.S. has moved on from the first knockout round since the beginning of 2022. This is ABC News. Sony, starting in January 2028, will stop making physical discs for PlayStation consoles, citing shifting trends and consumer preference. For those in California, free nectarines.
24: On a small orchard in Reedley, California, third-generation farmer Cesar Mora is calling on anybody who wants his nectarines to show up and pick what they want.
0: And I should be picking them right now, but I'm not.
24: Mora is being sued by a large agricultural company for allegedly breaking his contract with them and selling his nectarines to a competing company. He says he had to do it.
1: I was never able to get a return or make any money, really. I was farming at a cost.
24: He's been ordered to stop selling his nectarines, so now he's telling anybody who wants them to show up and take his crop before it goes bad. This week, thousands of people have shown up to pick nectarines. Alex Stone, ABC News.
15: The Motown Museum in Detroit is undergoing a $75 million expansion that's slated to open in 2027. It'll include a theater, recording studio, and more. Dave Packer, ABC News.
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24: Warm weather turning stormy. You're listening to Network Indiana. I'm Jarrett Lewis. Along with this heat, we could see some strong storms in Indiana again soon. Andrew White from the National Weather Service breaks it down.
27: But we do have a marginal risk for the northern half of the state for Friday, so that would be the first day. And then there's no official risks out for the weekend yet, but we are looking at the potential for a few strong to severe storms on both Saturday and Sunday.
24: Temperatures will stay in the low 90s for highs as we head into the 4th of July weekend. An extreme heat warning remains in effect till Friday night. Consumer advocates are calling for stricter oversight after dozens of Indiana hospitals failed federal price transparency guidelines. Watchdogs say heavy hospital consolidation in the state has allowed healthcare networks to hide inflated costs, reducing competition and leaving patients with fewer options. 34 hospitals in total have received federal warnings. State Representative J.D. Prescott is proposing abolishing the state's property tax system and replacing it with a 7% sales tax on services. Speaking to WIBC's Ethan Hatcher and Brian Baker this week, Prescott says the change will wipe out administrative costs and spread the tax burden based on consumption.
28: It's a complete repeal of the property tax system, including the assessments, all business personal property taxes across the board for homeowners, for businesses, for rental properties, all property tax types.
24: Services like health care, education, and daycare would remain exempt from the new service tax. Some new laws go into effect today, including the public camping ban, the school cell phone ban, and earlier driver's licenses for teenagers. And Mitch Daniels is back at Purdue University as interim president. Today was his first official day in that role. He told alumni, students, and staff in a video message that he believes the university is heading in the right direction.
29: We've got so much going on that's positive at this university at a time when much of our sector is struggling mightily. Purdue's at the other end of that spectrum.
24: Daniels is stepping into the role following the departure of President Meng Chang, who left West Lafayette for the same position at Northwestern University. Daniels was president of Purdue from 2013 to 2022. I'm Jarrett Lewis. You're listening to Network Indiana.
30: The Eastern Pulaski Community School Corporation will be holding a Board of School Trustees executive session tomorrow. I'm Becca Shepherd for Stark County Family Dentistry from the WKVI Information Center. The executive session is scheduled to take place tomorrow, Thursday, July 2nd at 5:30 p.m. Eastern Time. It will be held at the Winnemac Community High School, which is located at 715 School Drive in Winnemac. In accordance with Indiana's open meeting law, it has been shared that the purpose of this meeting is to receive information about and interview prospective employees. No final actions may be taken at executive sessions, which are not open to the public. The Culver Town Council unanimously passed a resolution at their regular meeting on Thursday night to pursue a community crossings matching grant for paving in the town starting in the fall. Culver Town Manager Kevin Dante shared details.
4: It will go totally for paving streets this year. The total, I believe, is $440,090 worth of paving to do. The contribution within the resolution would be that they've lowered it this year to a 20% match for communities under 10,000. So we're looking at $88,018 would be our 20% of that for matching.
30: The resolution also allows Street Superintendent Bob Porter to negotiate with NDOT on behalf of the town for the grant. The nonprofit Northern Indiana Power from the Past has announced its 49th annual Antique Tractor Show, scheduled for July 16th through 19th of this year. Press release from Power from the Past states that this event is a cherished tradition since 1976 and draws thousands to Pulaski County each summer. Featuring a celebration of antique tractors, steam engines, a working sawmill, and historical displays in Winnemac Town Park. The festivities will kick off with a preview night on Wednesday, July 15th. Admission for the preview night is $1 per person over 12 years old. Starting each day from July 16th through 19th, the show will open with a flag raising, a prayer, and the national anthem at 9 a.m. Visitors can explore the flea market with over 150 vendors offering an array of collectibles. There are working displays of wheat threshing, steam engines, antique chainsaws, and more. Entrance fees are $5 per person or $15 for the entire event. Families can enjoy daily children's games and a kiddie tractor pull on Saturday, while Sunday hosts the Headhunters Car Club Cruise-In from 8 a.m. to 2 p.m. There will be a quilt show and a working village featuring a blacksmith, a printmaker, and leather crafting. They offer additional attractions throughout the show. With a variety of food vendors, there's something there for everyone. For more information, you can visit the website at WinnemacPowerShow.com. As Independence Day approaches, Governor Mike Braun and the state fire marshal are encouraging all Hoosiers to practice fireworks safety and to follow state laws. Each year, the Office of the State Fire Marshal issues permits to retailers and wholesalers of fireworks within Indiana. According to Indiana State Fire Marshal Steve Jones, last year an estimated 1,300 people suffered from firework injuries. Jones states that preparing ahead of time for the safe usage of fireworks can help reduce the risk of injury or even save a life. To keep this Independence Day fun for everyone involved, safety is encouraged. Follow these tips, which can also be found on getprepared.in.gov. The tips include only lighting one firework at a time and never attempt to relight or fix a dud firework. Always have a fire extinguisher or water supply, such as a hose or bucket of water, nearby. Do not allow young children to use fireworks and only let older children handle them under close adult supervision. Store your fireworks in a cool, dry place away from the reach of children. Never smoke or consume alcohol while lighting fireworks. Do not hold a lit firework in your hand and do not point or throw fireworks at others. Use extreme caution when lighting fireworks in the wind and steer clear of others who are setting off fireworks. After a firework has finished burning, douse it with plenty of water before throwing it away to prevent starting a trash fire. Do not attempt to make or alter any fireworks or firework devices. Also, keep your pets indoors away from fireworks. For more information or to see these tips, you can visit getprepared.in.gov. 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
5: From the Tri-County Weather Center, I'm Bill Banks on All News 1520 WKVI. 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We're under an extreme heat warning through Thursday night. Tonight, clear and 75 degrees. Tomorrow, sunny with a high of 93. Heat index at 103. Tomorrow night, clear and 75. Thursday, sunny and 93. I'm Bill Banks. 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
12: 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The odds of him going on to fascinate millions with his talent, 1 in 260,000. The odds of this born racer having 157 career top 10 finishes in NASCAR, 1 in 125 billion. The odds of him winning both the Daytona 500 and the Brickyard 400 in the same year, 1 in 195 million. 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
13: This is Ty Higgins from the Ohio AgNet. Hoosier Ag Today's founder Gary Truitt recently was honored with the Farm Broadcaster of the Year Award from our National Association of Farm Broadcasting. Gary was really surprised by the honor, but I can tell you many of us weren't. Gary's work for agriculture goes far outside his Indiana borders. Speaking for my fellow farm broadcasters, the 65 Indiana radio stations that have aired Gary's Indiana reports, many for the last three decades, and thousands of Hoosier farmers and rural listeners. Congratulations, Gary.
18: Indiana's corn and soybean crops have taken a weather roller coaster ride this growing season, but agronomists say statewide yield potential remains very much alive. I'm Greg Allen. This is Hoosier Ag Today. Early season flooding, ponding, and repeated heavy rains reduced stands in some fields, especially across central and eastern Indiana, according to corn specialist Dan Quinn.
20: A lot of areas in the state, especially if you split the state in half and took the whole west side of the state, a lot of areas, you know, had yield loss, and a lot of areas that'll recover some, but not to the full potential if we didn't have these conditions.
18: Meanwhile, in the soybean fields, soybean specialist Sean Castile says,
21: a bushel or so an acre a day kind of thing, you know, beyond the first 3 days, once it's been saturated that far.
18: 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I'm Greg Allen.
30: Turning now to funeral arrangements. 66-year-old Douglas Doug Kruger of Francisville passed away June 23rd. The family would like to thank the community for their outpouring of love and support during their time of loss. For 66-year-old Douglas Doug Kruger of Francisville. There will be a visitation taking place from 4 to 7 p.m. Eastern Time today, Wednesday, July 1st, at Frayne Mortuary in Francisville for 76-year-old Patricia Louise Pat Teed of Francisville. The Francisville American Legion Auxiliary Post number 228 will honor Pat with a memorial service at 7 p.m. Eastern Time this evening at the funeral home. Memorial services will be held at 11 a.m. Eastern Time tomorrow, Thursday, July 2nd, at First Christian Church in Francisville, with a luncheon to follow. In lieu of flowers, memorial contributions may be made to LifeWise Academy at West Central or to White Post Township for the Madarieville Fire Station Building Fund, which Pat was passionate about. Arrangements have been entrusted to Frayne Mortuary in Francisville for 76-year-old Patricia Louise Pat Teed of Francisville. 97-year-old Donald P. Don Bush of Monticello and formerly of Pulaski County passed away June 29th. Visitation will take place from 12:30 to 2:30 p.m. Eastern Time tomorrow, Thursday, July 2nd, at St. James Salem Community Church in Francisville, with funeral services to begin at 3 p.m. Eastern Time. Memorial contributions may be made to the Gideons International. Arrangements have been entrusted to Frayne Mortuary in Francisville for 97-year-old Donald P. Don Bush of Monticello and formerly of Pulaski County. Remember, you can find complete obituary information online at WKVI.com.

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3: AP News, I'm Ben Thomas. U.S. and Iranian negotiators have held separate meetings with mediators in Qatar.
4: So right now the talks are going well.
3: Vice President J.D. Vance says the Strait of Hormuz, topic A.
4: That's what they're focused on. And then, you know, we're worried about the nuclear issue. We're going to start talking about that.
3: Iranian state television reports a ship ran aground in the strait while using a route not approved by Tehran. Donna Warder has follow-up to one of this week's Supreme Court rulings.
5: Lawyers for advice columnist E. Jean Carroll have filed papers in a Manhattan court asking a judge to require that President Trump pay the $5 million verdict decided by a jury in 2023. The jury concluded that Trump sexually abused Carroll in 1996 in the dressing room of a Manhattan luxury department store and then defamed her after she spoke about the attack in 2019. The Supreme Court on Monday refused to hear Trump's request for an appeal of the jury verdict. The $5 million the jury awarded has now grown to nearly $5.8 million with interest. I'm Donna Warder.
3: And Sagar Magani reports President Trump's debuted the new Air Force One.
6: A $400 million gift from Qatar, and the president says he's proud of it.
7: You can low-key it, or you can show it.
6: It doesn't look like the familiar Air Force One with the light blue hull that helped it blend into the sky. This one's painted in the president's preferred navy blue with red and gold stripes and has luxury features like plush carpets and lie-flat seats. The president's brushed off ethical concerns.
7: This was a gift from a country that's treated us very well.
6: The Air Force says it spent less than $400 million on security upgrades. The jet will only temporarily be in U.S. service, with Boeing expected to deliver in 2 years long-delayed planes that will permanently be Air Force One. Sagar Magani, Washington.
3: This is AP News. There's big wedding news. Ed Donahue has it.
8: It's what Swifties have been waiting to hear. A law enforcement source tells the AP Taylor Swift and Travis Kelce will celebrate their wedding at Madison Square Garden Friday night. A smaller rehearsal dinner is planned for the night before. Nothing has been publicly confirmed by the couple. NYPD Commissioner Jessica Tisch mentioned this.
9: I would be remiss not to mention an event that we are tracking at Madison Square Garden on Friday night. The NYPD will, of course, have a detail in place, but I am not going to go into more specifics on that at this time.
8: New York Mayor Zoran Mamdani also confirmed a permit was filed for a large event, adding there isn't anything to share beyond that. I'm Ed Donahue.
3: There's more news at apnews.com. I'm Ben Thomas. Thanks for listening.
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12: Warm weather turning stormy. 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I'm Jarrett Lewis. Along with this heat, we could see some strong storms in Indiana again soon. Andrew White from the National Weather Service breaks it down.
13: We do have a marginal risk for the northern half of the state for Friday, so that would be the first day. And then there's no

0: official risks out for the weekend yet, but we are looking at the potential for a few strong to severe storms on both Saturday and Sunday.
1: Temperatures will stay in the low 90s for highs as we head into the 4th of July weekend. An extreme heat warning remains in effect till Friday night. Consumer advocates are calling for stricter oversight after dozens of Indiana hospitals failed federal price transparency guidelines. Watchdogs say heavy hospital consolidation in the state has allowed healthcare networks to hide inflated costs, reducing competition and leaving patients with fewer options. 34 hospitals in total have received federal warnings. State Representative J.D. Prescott is proposing abolishing the state's property tax system and replacing it with a 7% sales tax on services. Speaking to WIBC's Ethan Hatcher and Brian Baker this week, Prescott says the change will wipe out administrative costs and spread the tax burden based on consumption.
2: It's a complete repeal of the property tax system, including the assessments, all business, personal property, property taxes across the board for homeowners, for businesses, for rental properties, all property tax types.
1: Services like health care, education, and daycare would remain exempt from the new service tax. Some new laws go into effect today, including the public camping ban, the school cell phone ban, and earlier driver's licenses for teenagers. And Mitch Daniels is back at Purdue University as interim president. Today was his first official day in that role. He told alumni, students, and staff in a video message that he believes the university is heading in the right direction.
3: We've got so much going on that's positive at this university at a time when much of our sector is struggling mightily. Purdue's at the other end of that spectrum.
1: Daniels is stepping into the role following the departure of President Meng Chang, who left West Lafayette for the same position at Northwestern University. Daniels was president of Purdue from 2013 to 2022. I'm Jarrett Lewis. You're listening to Network Indiana.
4: 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So I added this to my list this year and got it done. 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

0: Wow, yeah, since the storm, it's been crazy busy for us. 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It's missing a leg, but that's all right. Whatever. Washers and dryers from a laundromat. Oh, wow, check this out. 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
3: ABC News, I'm Dave Packard. 160 million Americans in the danger zone for life-threatening heat. ABC's Rhiannon Alley with the scorching temperatures for America's 250th birthday.
4: D.C. feeling like 110, Philly 107, and Syracuse feeling like 111 degrees. New York City's heat index 102 degrees. Just north of New York City, a group of nearly 20 ROTC cadets on their way home from camp rushed to hospitals after their bus lost AC in Goshen, New York.
3: A death-defying publicity stunt. Two people in masks climbing to the very top of the Empire State Building spire today, unfurling a peace banner at 1,450 feet in the air as the world watched, getting engaged, then getting arrested. 16 children rescued from a small Ohio home living in deplorable conditions. Held in a 12-by-12 room for the last 4 years, the youngest child 18 months old. Children's parents and grandparents arrested. This is ABC News. The CDC reports a record number of West Nile virus cases for this time of year. A new law taking effect in California concerns sell-by dates on food.
5: Many of us throw out food when it ages beyond the sell-by date, but food companies say that date does not mean the product has gone bad or that it's unsafe to eat, but it's an indicator to stores so they know peak freshness. It can confuse consumers, and now as part of a new law here in California, sell-by labels are illegal on food packaging. Now, food manufacturers and retailers will have to use standardized wording of best if used by for peak quality and used by labels for product safety if a product cannot be consumed after that date. Alex Stone, ABC News, Los Angeles.
3: Actor Danny Glover revealing he's living with Alzheimer's disease. The Lethal Weapon star telling NBC News that he's seen a decline in his speech, movements, and memory since he was diagnosed in 2023. Dave Packer, ABC News.
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8: Warm weather turning stormy. You're listening to Network Indiana. I'm Jarrett Lewis. Along with this heat, we could see some strong storms in Indiana again soon. Andrew White from the National Weather Service breaks it down.
9: We do have a marginal risk for the northern half of the state for Friday, so that would be the first day. And then there's no official risks out for the weekend yet, but we are looking at the potential for a few strong to severe storms on both Saturday and Sunday.
8: Temperatures will stay in the low 90s for highs as we head into the 4th of July weekend. An extreme heat warning remains in effect till Friday night. Consumer advocates are calling for stricter oversight after dozens of Indiana hospitals failed federal price transparency guidelines. Watchdogs say heavy hospital consolidation in the state has allowed healthcare networks to hide inflated costs, reducing competition and leaving patients with fewer options. 34 hospitals in total have received federal warnings. State Representative J.D. Prescott is proposing abolishing the state's property tax system and replacing it with a 7% sales tax on services. Speaking to WIBC's Ethan Hatcher and Brian Baker this week, Prescott says the change will wipe out administrative costs and spread the tax burden based on consumption.
10: It's a complete repeal of the property tax system, including the assessments, all business personal property taxes across the board for homeowners, for businesses, for rental properties, all property tax types.
8: Services like health care, education, and daycare would remain exempt from the new service tax. Some new laws go into effect today, including the public camping ban, the school cell phone ban, and earlier driver's licenses for teenagers. And Mitch Daniels is back at Purdue University as interim president. Today was his first official day in that role. He told alumni, students, and staff in a video message that he believes the university is heading in the right direction.
11: We've got so much going on that's positive at this university at a time when much of our sector is struggling mightily. Purdue's at the other end of that spectrum.
8: Daniels is stepping into the role following the departure of President Meng Chang, who left West Lafayette for the same position at Northwestern University. Daniels was president of Purdue from 2013 to 2022. I'm Jarrett Lewis. You're listening to Network Indiana.
12: The Eastern Pulaski Community School Corporation will be holding a Board of School Trustees executive session tomorrow. I'm Becca Shepherd for Stark County Family Dentistry from the WKVI Information Center. The executive session is scheduled to take place tomorrow, Thursday, July 2nd at 5:30 p.m. Eastern Time. It will be held at the Winnemac Community High School, which is located at 715 School Drive in Winnemac. In accordance with Indiana's open meeting law, it has been shared that the purpose of this meeting is to receive information about and interview prospective employees. No final actions may be taken at executive sessions, which are not open to the public. The Culver Town Council unanimously passed a resolution at their regular meeting on Thursday night to pursue a community crossings matching grant for paving in the town starting in the fall. Culver Town Manager Kevin Dante shared details.
13: It will go totally for paving streets this year. The total, I believe, is $440,090 worth of paving to do. The contribution within the resolution would be that they've lowered it this year to a 20% match for communities under 10,000. So we're looking at $88,018 would be our 20% of that for matching.
12: The resolution also allows Street Superintendent Bob Porter to negotiate with NDOT on behalf of the town for the grant. The nonprofit Northern Indiana Power from the Past has announced its 49th annual Antique Tractor Show, scheduled for July 16th through 19th of this year. A press release from Power from the Past states that this event is a cherished tradition since 1976 and draws thousands to Pulaski County each summer. Featuring a celebration of antique tractors, steam engines, a working sawmill, and historical displays in Winnemac Town Park. The festivities will kick off with a preview night on Wednesday, July 15th. Admission for the preview night is $1 per person over 12 years old. Starting each day from July 16th through 19th, the show will open with a flag raising, a prayer, and the national anthem at 9 a.m. Visitors can explore the flea market with over 150 vendors offering an array of collectibles. There are working displays of wheat threshing, steam engines, antique chainsaws, and more. Entrance fees are $5 per person or $15 for the entire event. Families can enjoy daily children's games and a kiddie tractor pull on Saturday, while Sunday hosts the Headhunters Car Club Cruise-In from 8 a.m. to 2 p.m. There will be a quilt show and a working village featuring a blacksmith, a printmaker, and leather crafting. They offer additional attractions throughout the show. With a variety of food vendors, there's something there for everyone. For more information, you can visit the website at winnemacpowershow.com. As Independence Day approaches, Governor Mike Braun and the state fire marshal are encouraging all Hoosiers to practice fireworks safety and to follow state laws. Each year, the Office of the State Fire Marshal issues permits to retailers and wholesalers of fireworks within Indiana. According to Indiana State Fire Marshal Steve Jones, last year an estimated 1,300 people suffered from firework injuries. Jones states that preparing ahead of time for the safe usage of fireworks can help reduce the risk of injury or even save a life. To keep this Independence Day fun for everyone involved, safety is encouraged. Follow these tips, which can also be found on getprepared.in.gov. The tips include only lighting one firework at a time and never attempt to relight or fix a dud firework. Always have a fire extinguisher or water supply, such as a hose or bucket of water, nearby. 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Store your fireworks in a cool, dry place away from the reach of children. 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Use extreme caution when lighting fireworks in the wind, and steer clear of others who are setting off fireworks. 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Do not attempt to make or alter any fireworks or firework devices. Also, keep your pets indoors away from fireworks. 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
14: From the Tri-County Weather Center, I'm Bill Banks on All News 1520 WKVI. 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We're under an extreme heat warning through Thursday night. Tonight, clear and 75 degrees. Tomorrow, sunny with a high of 93. Heat index at 103. Tomorrow night, clear and 75. Thursday, sunny and 93. I'm Bill Banks. 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
6: Indiana's corn and soybean crops have taken a weather roller coaster ride this growing season, but agronomists say statewide yield potential remains very much alive. I'm Greg Allen. This is Hoosier Ag Today. Early season flooding, ponding, and repeated heavy rains reduced stands in some fields, especially across central and eastern Indiana, according to corn specialist Dan Quinn.
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8: a bushel or so an acre a day kind of thing, you know, beyond the first 3 days. Once it's been saturated that far.
6: 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I'm Greg Allen.
9: Turning now to funeral arrangements. 66-year-old Douglas Doug Kruger of Francisville passed away June 23rd. The family would like to thank the community for their outpouring of love and support during their time of loss. For 66-year-old Douglas Doug Kruger of Francisville. There will be a visitation taking place from 4 to 7 p.m. Eastern Time today, Wednesday, July 1st, at Frayne Mortuary in Francisville for 76-year-old Patricia Louise Pat Teed of Francisville. The Francisville American Legion Auxiliary Post number 228 will honor Pat with a memorial service at 7 p.m. Eastern Time this evening at the funeral home. Memorial services will be held at 11 a.m. Eastern Time tomorrow, Thursday, July 2nd, at First Christian Church in Francisville, with a luncheon to follow. In lieu of flowers, memorial contributions may be made to LifeWise Academy at West Central or to White Post Township for the Madarieville Fire Station Building Fund, which Pat was passionate about. Arrangements have been entrusted to Frayne Mortuary in Francisville for 76-year-old Patricia Louise Pat Teed of Francisville. 97-year-old Donald P. Don Bush of Monticello and formerly of Pulaski County passed away June 29th. Visitation will take place from 12:30 to 2:30 p.m. Eastern Time tomorrow, Thursday, July 2nd, at St. James Salem Community Church in Francisville, with funeral services to begin at 3 p.m. Eastern Time. Memorial contributions may be made to the Gideons International. Arrangements have been entrusted to Frayne Mortuary in Francisville for 97-year-old Donald P. Don Bush of Monticello and formerly of Pulaski County. Remember, you can find complete obituary information online at WKVI.com.
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11: From the Tri-County Weather Center, I'm Bill Banks on All News 1520 WKVI. 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We're under an extreme heat warning through Thursday night. Tonight, clear and 75 degrees. Tomorrow, sunny with a high of 93. Heat index at 103. Tomorrow night, clear and 75. Thursday, sunny and 93. I'm Bill Banks. 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
15: The
2: The Indiana Pacers make a splash. I'm Network Indiana's Nathaniel Finch. It's the 6'8" wing Kelly Oubre from Philadelphia signing a 2-year, $17 million deal with the Indiana Pacers. Oubre provides some great bench scoring for Indiana, averaging nearly 15 points a game last season. The move not official for a couple of days. NBA free agency's tampering period continues, where teams can negotiate deals with free agents. As for the Indiana Fever, a much-needed week off. That's according to Fever guard Lexi Hole, excited to have some time in practice.
15: Spent a lot of time yesterday on defense. We're spending a lot of time on specific actions that we know we can improve on. But then also, we got to do team bonding after practice yesterday. Those are things that you don't have time for during the normal season, so to have a few days here has been awesome.
2: Indiana looking to improve defensively, and Hole explains exactly where.
15: Defending without fouling, it's also our rotations on the defensive side. We can play 15 seconds of great defense and then have slippage there. So it's making sure that we can play a full 24 seconds.
2: Indiana next in action on Sunday evening in Las Vegas. Silly season in full effect. Though we sit just past the halfway mark of the IndyCar season, some big moves continue to be reported. The end of this season will mark the end of an era for Scott Dixon, reportedly leaving Chip Ganassi Racing after 25 years to join Arrow McLaren. Big news for the Circle City, the NBA Cup is now at Hinkle Fieldhouse, to be held there this season instead of Las Vegas like the last few. That's the NBA's in-season tournament, the championship game now held at the home of the Butler Bulldogs. Tonight in World Cup soccer action, the United States to take on Bosnia and Herzegovina, 8 o'clock Eastern in the first game of the knockout round. Nathaniel Finch, Network Indiana.
16: Fox News, I'm Carmen Roberts. The heat is on. More than 65 million people across 20 states could see temperatures top 100 degrees this week.
17: Forecasters are expecting Friday heat indices of 105 in Raleigh, North Carolina, 109 in Memphis, Tennessee, and 110 in Washington, D.C. Extreme heat is the number one weather-related killer in the U.S.
16: Fox's Tanya J. Powers. President Trump helped open the Theodore Roosevelt Presidential Library today in Medora, North Dakota, calling it appropriate as the U.S. celebrates his 250th birthday.
18: His chest swelled with American optimism, confidence, enthusiasm, pride. His heart beat with an unyielding sense of America's destiny.
19: Roosevelt, a New York native, credited his rise to the presidency on his time living in North Dakota.
16: Fox's Jared Halperin. 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
24: Warm weather turning stormy. You're listening to Network Indiana. I'm Jarrett Lewis. Along with this heat, we could see some strong storms in Indiana again soon. Andrew White from the National Weather Service breaks it down.
25: But we do have a marginal risk for the northern half of the state for Friday, so that would be the first day. And then there's no official risks out for the weekend yet, but we are looking at the potential for a few strong to severe storms on both Saturday and Sunday.
24: Temperatures will stay in the low 90s for highs as we head into the 4th of July weekend. An extreme heat warning remains in effect till Friday night. Consumer advocates are calling for stricter oversight after dozens of Indiana hospitals failed federal price transparency guidelines. Watchdogs say heavy hospital consolidation in the state has allowed healthcare networks to hide inflated costs, reducing competition and leaving patients with fewer options. 34 hospitals in total have received federal warnings. State Representative J.D. Prescott is proposing abolishing the state's property tax system and replacing it with a 7% sales tax on services. Speaking to WIBC's Ethan Hatcher and Brian Baker this week, Prescott says the change will wipe wipe out administrative costs and spread the tax burden based on consumption.
0: It's a complete repeal of the property tax system, including the assessments, all business personal property, property taxes across the board for homeowners, for businesses, for renter, for rental properties, all property tax types.
24: Services like health care, education, and daycare would remain exempt from the new service tax. Some new laws go into effect today, including the public camping ban, the school cell phone ban, and earlier driver's licenses for teenagers. And Mitch Daniels is back at Purdue University as interim president. Today was his first official day in that role. He told alumni, students, and staff in a video message that he believes the university is heading in the right direction.
1: We've got so much going on that's positive at this university at a time when much of our sector is struggling mightily. Purdue's at the other end of that spectrum.
24: Daniels is stepping into the role following the departure of President Meng Chang, who left West Lafayette for the same position at Northwestern University. Daniels was president of Purdue from 2013 to 2022. I'm Jarrett Lewis. 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
3: Plymouth officers have made arrests in a domestic disturbance. I'm Rusty Nixon, Max 98.3 FM News. June 29th at approximately 11:15 p.m., Plymouth police are dispatched to an address on Loon Court for a report of a disturbance in progress. Officers discovered that a brick had been used to damage the victim's vehicle. After a brief investigation, officers determined that Suyapa Demari Galliano Motute, 42, of Plymouth, would be taken into custody and charged with criminal mischief. Galliano Motute was transported to Marshall County Jail. Suspects are considered innocent until proven guilty in a court of law. Indiana Governor Mike Braun awarded more than $84 million in community crossings matching infrastructure grants to 147 cities, towns, and counties across Indiana, bringing that total from the fiscal year for projects to just over $165 million for local road and bridge projects. Cities, towns, and counties submitted applications during a call for projects in October of 2025. Submissions from the previous call were used to determine additional awards. Funding for community crossings comes from the state's local road and bridge matching grant fund. Locally, additional money was allocated this round to Bremen of $571,000, Marshall County at just over $994,000, Lakeville at nearly $72,000, Plymouth at $717,000, previously awarded Argus with almost $18,000, and La Paz at just under $135,000. Some new laws took effect across Indiana yesterday. John Herrick reports.
4: Teenagers can now get their driver's licenses at an earlier age than before. Governor Braun says they can now get one as soon as they turn 16. The previous law stated that Indiana teenagers had to wait until they were at least 16 years and 90 days old to get a driver's license. A new immigration enforcement law makes it so that governments, schools, or businesses must cooperate with immigration enforcement or face legal and potentially financial consequences. The Indiana National Guard can now establish its own military police force, with members gaining police powers when called to state active duty by the governor. John Herrick, Network Indiana.
3: A new report reveals that dozens of Indiana hospitals are keeping patients in the dark regarding the true cost of health care. According to the federal government, 34 hospitals across Indiana have been formally warned for failing to comply with federal hospital price transparency requirements. The non-compliant facilities are part of a nationwide sweep where more than 500 hospitals were flagged for vague, incomplete, or difficult-to-access pricing data. Consumer advocates say those practices prevent families and employers from understanding medical costs before a bill ever arrives. According to Hospital Watch, corporate hospital systems routinely charge patients and private insurers roughly three times what Medicare pays for the identical services. Pricing gap makes hospital billing one of the primary drivers of rising healthcare costs across the United States. Lack of transparency is especially severe in Indiana, where a handful of powerful hospital networks dominate the local market. Locally, cited hospitals were Doctors Neuropsychiatric Hospital of Bremen and Michiana Behavioral Health Center of Plymouth. I'm Rusty Nixon, Max 98.3 FM News. 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
5: From the Tri-County Weather Center, I'm Bill Banks on All News 1520 WKVI. 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We're under an extreme heat warning through Thursday night. Tonight, clear and 75 degrees. Tomorrow, sunny with a high of 93. Heat index at 103. Tomorrow night, clear and 75. Thursday, sunny and 93. I'm Bill Banks. 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
28: Indiana's corn and soybean crops have taken a weather roller coaster ride this growing season, but agronomists say statewide yield potential remains very much alive. I'm Greg Allen. This is Hoosier Ag Today. Early season flooding, ponding, and repeated heavy rains reduced stands in some fields, especially across central and eastern Indiana, according to corn specialist Dan Quinn.
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28: 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I'm Greg Allen.
5: From the Tri-County Weather Center, I'm Bill Banks on All News 1520 WKVI. 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We're under an extreme heat warning through Thursday night. Tonight, clear and 75 degrees. Tomorrow, sunny with a high of 93. Heat index at 103. Tomorrow night, clear and 75. Thursday, sunny and 93. I'm Bill Banks. 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
3: Plymouth High School has a new athletic director. It's not somebody you don't know. It's a familiar face. Ryan Welch, a 2008 grad of Plymouth High School, a teacher and administrator at the school corporation. He's a former baseball, basketball, and football athlete. Was part of the state championship basketball team. Earned all NLC honors in basketball during his senior year. After graduating from Plymouth, Welch attended Ball State. Earned a bachelor's degree in elementary education, earned a master's in school administration from Indiana Wesleyan, taught fourth and fifth grade during his four-year teaching career before becoming assistant principal at Riverside Intermediate, where he served for 6 years. Since 2022, he's been the principal of Menominee Elementary. He's helped academic gains while continuing to build a positive school culture for students, staff, and family. And so Ryan Welch, the new AD at Plymouth High School. College football's right around the corner. First All-American list has been released. Ooh, any Irish on that? Len Clark will report.
15: Notre Dame football has three players on the 2026 Walter Camp preseason All-America team. Juniors Anthony Knapp and Leonard Moore earned first-team honors, while Kingston Viliamo Assa was named to the second team, making the Irish just one of six programs with three selections. Knapp anchors an offensive line that powered one of the nation's top rushing attacks. Moore returns as the unanimous All-American, and Viliamu Assa is coming off a strong sophomore season. Len Clark, Network Indiana.
3: 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I'm Rusty Nixon, part of the winning team at Kankakee Valley Broadcasting.
16: ABC News, I'm Dave Packard. 160 million Americans in the danger zone for life-threatening heat. ABC's Rihanna Nally with the scorching temperatures for America's 250th birthday.
17: D.C. feeling like 110, Philly 107, and Syracuse feeling like 111 degrees. New York City's heat index 102 degrees. Just north of New York City, a group of nearly 20 ROTC cadets on their way home from camp rushed to hospitals after their bus lost AC in Goshen, New York.
16: A death-defying publicity stunt. Two people en masse climbing to the very top of the Empire State Building spire today, unfurling a peace banner at 1,450 feet in the air as the world watched, getting engaged, then getting arrested. 16 children rescued from a small Ohio home living in deplorable conditions. Held in a 12-by-12 room for the last 4 years, the youngest child 18 months old. Children's parents and grandparents arrested. This is ABC News. The CDC reports a record number of West Nile virus cases for this time of year. A new law taking effect in California concerns sell-by dates on food.
0: Many of us throw out food when it ages beyond the sell-by date, but food companies say that date does not mean the product has gone bad or that it's unsafe to eat, but it's an indicator to stores so they know peak freshness. It can confuse consumers, and now as part of a new law here in California, sell-by labels are illegal on food packaging. Now, food manufacturers and retailers will have to use standardized wording of best if used by for peak quality and used by labels for product safety if a product cannot be consumed after that date. Alex Stone, ABC News, Los Angeles.
16: Actor Danny Glover revealing he's living with Alzheimer's disease. The Lethal Weapon star telling NBC News that he's seen a decline in his speech, movements, and memory since he was diagnosed in 2023. Dave Packer, ABC News.
1: Shh, here he comes!
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24: Warm weather turning stormy. You're listening to Network Indiana. I'm Jarrett Lewis. Along with this heat, we could see some strong storms in Indiana again soon. Andrew White from the National Weather Service breaks it down.
21: We do have a marginal risk for the northern half of the state for Friday, so that would be the first day. And then there's no official risks out for the weekend yet, but we are looking at the potential for a few strong to severe storms on both Saturday and Sunday.
24: Temperatures will stay in the low 90s for highs as we head into the 4th of July weekend. An extreme heat warning remains in effect till Friday night. Consumer advocates are calling for stricter oversight after dozens of Indiana hospitals failed federal price transparency guidelines. Watchdogs say heavy hospital consolidation in the state has allowed healthcare networks to hide inflated costs, reducing competition and leaving patients with fewer options. 34 hospitals in total have received federal warnings. State Representative J.D. Prescott is proposing abolishing the state's property tax system and replacing it with a 7% sales tax on services. Speaking to WIBC's Ethan Hatcher and Brian Baker this week, Prescott says the change will wipe out administrative costs and spread the tax burden based on consumption.
22: It's a complete repeal of the property tax system, including the assessments, all business, personal property, property taxes across the board for homeowners, for businesses, for rental properties, all property tax types.
24: Services like health care, education, and daycare would remain exempt from the new service tax. Some new laws go into effect today, including the public camping ban, the school cell phone ban, and earlier driver's licenses for teenagers. And Mitch Daniels is back at Purdue University as interim president. Today was his first official day in that role. He told alumni, students, and staff in a video message that he believes the university is heading in the right direction.
23: We've got so much going on that's positive at this university at a time when much of our sector is struggling mightily. Purdue's at the other end of that spectrum.
24: Daniels is stepping into the role following the departure of President Meng Chang, who left West Lafayette for the same position at Northwestern University. Daniels was president of Purdue from 2013 to 2022. I'm Jarrett Lewis. You're listening to Network Indiana.
25: The Eastern Pulaski Community School Corporation will be holding a Board of School Trustees executive session tomorrow. I'm Becca Shepherd for Stark County Family Dentistry from the WKVI Information Center. The executive session is scheduled to take place tomorrow, Thursday, July 2nd at 5:30 p.m. Eastern Time. It will be held at the Winnemac Community High School, which is located at 715 School Drive in Winnemac. In accordance with Indiana's open meeting law, it has been shared that the purpose of this meeting is to receive information about and interview prospective employees. No final actions may be taken at executive sessions, which are not open to the public. The Culver Town Council unanimously passed a resolution at their regular meeting on Thursday night to pursue a community crossings matching grant for paving in the town starting in the fall. Culver Town Manager Kevin Dante shared details.
2: It will go totally for paving streets this year. The total, I believe, is $440,090 worth of paving to do. The contribution within the resolution would be that they've lowered it this year to a 20% match for communities under 10,000. So we're looking at $88,018 would be our 20% of that for matching.
25: The resolution also allows Street Superintendent Bob Porter to negotiate with NDOT on behalf of the town for the grant. The nonprofit Northern Indiana Power from the Past has announced its 49th annual Antique Tractor Show, scheduled for July 16th through 19th of this year. A press release from Power from the Past states that this event is a cherished tradition since 1976 and draws thousands to Pulaski County each summer. Featuring a celebration of antique tractors, steam engines, a working sawmill, and historical displays in Winnemac Town Park. The festivities will kick off with a preview night on Wednesday, July 15th. Admission for the preview night is $1 per person over 12 years old. Starting each day from July 16th through 19th, the show will open with a flag raising, a prayer, and the national anthem at 9 a.m. Visitors can explore the flea market with over 150 vendors offering an array of collectibles. There are working displays of wheat threshing, steam engines, antique chainsaws, and more. Entrance fees are $5 per person or $15 for the entire event. Families can enjoy daily children's games and a kiddie tractor pull on Saturday, while Sunday hosts the Headhunters Car Club Cruise-In from 8 a.m. to 2 p.m. There will be a quilt show and a working village featuring a blacksmith, a printmaker, and leather crafting. They offer additional attractions throughout the show. With a variety of food vendors, there's something there for everyone. For more information, you can visit the website at winnemacpowershow.com. As Independence Day approaches, Governor Mike Braun and the state fire marshal are encouraging all Hoosiers to practice fireworks safety and to follow state laws. Each year, the Office of the State Fire Marshal issues permits to retailers and wholesalers of fireworks within Indiana. According to Indiana State Fire Marshal Steve Jones, last year an estimated 1,300 people suffered from firework injuries. Jones states that preparing ahead of time for the safe usage of fireworks can help reduce the risk of injury or even save a life. To keep this Independence Day fun for everyone involved, safety is encouraged. Follow these tips, which can also be found on getprepared.in.gov. The tips include only lighting one firework at a time and never attempt to relight or fix a dud firework. Always have a fire extinguisher or water supply, such as a hose or bucket of water, nearby. Do not allow young children to use fireworks, and only let older children handle them under close adult supervision. Store your fireworks in a cool, dry place away from the reach of children. 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Use extreme caution when lighting fireworks in the wind, and steer clear of others who are setting off fireworks. 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Do not attempt to make or alter any fireworks or firework devices. Also, keep your pets indoors away from fireworks. For more information or to see these tips, you can visit getprepared.in.gov. 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
4: From the Tri-County Weather Center, I'm Bill Banks on All News 1520 WKVI. 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We're under an extreme heat warning through Thursday night. Tonight, clear and 75 degrees. Tomorrow, sunny with a high of 93. Heat index at 103. Tomorrow night, clear and 75. Thursday, sunny and 93. I'm Bill Banks. 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
27: 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I'm Greg Allen. 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
2: Turning now to funeral arrangements. 66-year-old Douglas Doug Kruger of Francisville passed away June 23rd. The family would like to thank the community for their outpouring of love and support during their time of loss. For 66-year-old Douglas Doug Kruger of Francisville. There will be a visitation taking place from 4 to 7 p.m. Eastern Time today, Wednesday, July 1st, at Frayne Mortuary in Francisville for 76-year-old Patricia Louise Pat Teed of Francisville. The Francisville American Legion Auxiliary Post number 228 will honor Pat with a memorial service at 7 p.m. Eastern Time this evening at the funeral home. Memorial services will be held at 11 a.m. Eastern Time tomorrow, Thursday, July 2nd, at First Christian Church in Francisville, with a luncheon to follow. In lieu of flowers, memorial contributions may be made to LifeWise Academy at West Central or to White Post Township for the Madarieville Fire Station Building Fund, which Pat was passionate about. Arrangements have been entrusted to Frayne Mortuary in Francisville for 76-year-old Patricia Louise Pat Teed of Francisville. 97-year-old Donald P. Don Bush of Monticello and formerly of Pulaski County passed away June 29th. Visitation will take place from 12:30 to 2:30 p.m. Eastern Time tomorrow, Thursday, July 2nd, at St. James Salem Community Church in Francisville, with funeral services to begin at 3 p.m. Eastern Time. Memorial contributions may be made to the Gideons International. Arrangements have been entrusted to Frayne Mortuary in Francisville for 97-year-old Donald P. Don Bush of Monticello and formerly of Pulaski County. Remember, you can find complete obituary information online at WKVI.com.
3: From the Tri-County Weather Center, I'm Bill Banks on All News 1520 WKVI. 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We're under an extreme heat warning through Thursday night. Tonight, clear and 75 degrees. Tomorrow, sunny with a high of 93. Heat index at 103. Tomorrow night, clear and 75. Thursday, sunny and 93. I'm Bill Banks. 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
7: AP News, I'm Ben Thomas. U.S. and Iranian negotiators have held separate meetings with mediators in Qatar.
8: So right now the talks are going well.
7: Vice President J.D. Vance says the Strait of Hormuz, topic A.
8: That's what they're focused on. And then, you know, we're going to, obviously, we're worried about the nuclear issue. We're going to start talking about that.
7: Iranian state television reports a ship ran aground in the strait while using a route not approved by Tehran. Donna Warder has follow-up to one of this week's Supreme Court rulings.
9: Lawyers for advice columnist E. Jean Carroll have filed papers in a Manhattan court asking a judge to require that President Trump pay the $5 million verdict decided by a jury in 2023. The jury concluded that Trump sexually abused Carroll in 1996 in the dressing room of a Manhattan luxury department store and then defamed her after she spoke about the attack in 2019. The Supreme Court on Monday refused to hear Trump's request for an appeal of the jury verdict. The $5 million the jury awarded has now grown to nearly $5.8 million with interest. I'm Donna Warder.
7: And Sagar Magani reports President Trump's debuted the new Air Force One.
10: A $400 million gift from Qatar, and the president says he's proud of it.
11: You can low-key it, or you can show it.
10: It doesn't look like the familiar Air Force One with the light blue hull that helped it blend into the sky. This one's painted in the president's preferred navy blue with red and gold stripes. It has luxury features like plush carpets and lie-flat seats. The president's brushed off ethical concerns.
11: This was a gift from a country that's treated us very well.
10: The Air Force says it spent less than $400 million on security upgrades. The jet will only temporarily be in U.S. service, with Boeing expected to deliver in 2 years long-delayed planes.

0: that will permanently be Air Force One. Sagar Magani, Washington.
1: This is AP News. There's big wedding news. Ed Donahue has it.
2: It's what Swifties have been waiting to hear. A law enforcement source tells the AP Taylor Swift and Travis Kelce will celebrate their wedding at Madison Square Garden Friday night. A smaller rehearsal dinner is planned for the night before. Nothing has been publicly confirmed by the couple. NYPD Commissioner Jessica Tisch mentioned this.
3: I would be remiss not to mention an event that we are tracking at Madison Square Garden on Friday night. The NYPD will, of course, have a detail in place, but I am not going to go into more specifics on that at this time.
2: New York Mayor Zohran Mamdani also confirmed a permit was filed for a large event, adding there isn't anything to share beyond that. I'm Ed Donahue.
1: There's more news at apnews.com. I'm Ben Thomas. 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
19: ABC News, I'm Dave Packer. Horrific discovery inside of an Ohio home where officials say 16 children are rescued from deplorable conditions. Benton County Prosecutor William Archer.
20: We are asking for temporary custody to Job and Family Services. The children are safe. They have been placed. We have some other issues we're still dealing with for their safety, but they are currently in a good situation and are being protected.
19: Four adults who were there have been arrested and pleaded not guilty to criminal charges. President Trump taking his new Air Force One on its maiden flight as he's facing questions about his personal income. A mandatory financial disclosure showing in his first year back in office, Trump pulled in $2.2 billion in income. Two people in masks climbing to the very top of the Empire State Building spire today. The man and woman arrested when they came down. The U.S. men's national team headed for the route of 16 in the World Cup after a shutout Wednesday night. Dave, this is ABC News. Speculation is only growing over what could be happening at Madison Square Garden this week.
4: Crews at New York Madison Square Garden are intensely unloading equipment in anticipation for the event of the summer. A law enforcement official briefed on the matter, telling the Associated Press global superstar Taylor Swift and Super Bowl champion Travis Kelce will have their wedding Friday night in that arena. The event is for about 1,000 people and is a 12-hour party beginning with a cocktail hour at 4 o'clock Friday afternoon and scheduled to last until about 4 a.m. Saturday morning.
19: ABC's Morgan Norwood. Tropical storm Douglas has formed in the Pacific Ocean, but the National Hurricane Center says it poses no threat to land. Chinese tech giant Alibaba will pay $600 million to resolve a dispute with the federal government over allegations that it sold and imported illegal pharmaceuticals, controlled substances, regulated chemicals, and pill-making equipment into the U.S. Dave Packard, ABC News.
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24: Warm weather turning stormy. You're listening to Network Indiana. I'm Jarrett Lewis. Along with this heat, we could see some strong storms in Indiana again soon. Andrew White from the National Weather Service breaks it down.
25: We do have a marginal risk for the northern half of the state for Friday, so that would be the first day. And then there's no official risks out for the weekend yet, but we are looking at the potential for a few strong to severe storms on both Saturday and Sunday.
24: Temperatures will stay in the low 90s for highs as we head into the 4th of July weekend. An extreme heat warning remains in effect till Friday night. Consumer advocates are calling for stricter oversight after dozens of Indiana hospitals failed federal price transparency guidelines. Watchdogs say heavy hospital consolidation in the state has allowed healthcare networks to hide inflated costs, reducing competition and leaving patients with fewer options. 34 hospitals in total have received federal warnings. State Representative J.D. Prescott is proposing abolishing the state's property tax system and replacing it with a 7% sales tax on services. Speaking to WIBC's Ethan Hatcher and Brian Baker this week, Prescott says the change will wipe out administrative costs and spread the tax burden based on consumption.
26: It's a complete repeal of the property tax system, including the assessments, all business personal property taxes across the board for homeowners, for businesses, for rental properties, all property tax types.
24: Services like health care, education, and daycare would remain exempt from the new service tax. Some new laws go into effect today, including the public camping ban, the school cell phone ban, and earlier driver's licenses for teenagers. And Mitch Daniels is back at Purdue University as interim president. Today was his first official day in that role. He told alumni, students, and staff in a video message that he believes the university is heading in the right direction.
27: We've got so much going on that's positive at this university at a time when much of our sector is struggling mightily. Purdue's at the other end of that spectrum.
24: Daniels is stepping into the role following the departure of President Meng Chang, who left West Lafayette for the same position at Northwestern University. Daniels was president of Purdue from 2013 to 2022. I'm Jarrett Lewis. You're listening to Network Indiana.
28: 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I'm Becca Shepherd from the WKVI Information Center. 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These are drive-through distributions, meaning participants should remain in their vehicles and open trunks to receive items. There will be a separate area available for self-loading if your trunk doesn't open. Food distributions this month include on July 8th in LaPorte County Faith City Assembly of God Church from 10 to 11:30 a.m. Central Time. In LaPorte County on the 9th at the Marquette Mall in Michigan City, there will be a food distribution from 10 to noon Central Time. On July 15th in Marshall County, there will be a food distribution at the Trinity Lutheran Church from 10 to 11:30 a.m. Eastern Time. On the 16th in LaPorte County will be a distribution at New Prairie High School from 10 to 11:30 a.m. Central Time. On the 17th in Stark County at the Stark County Fairgrounds in Hamlet will be a food distribution from 10 to 11:30 a.m. Central Time. On the 21st of July in Stark County, there will be a distribution at Heartland Church on Main Street in North Judson from 10 to 11:30 a.m. Central Time. And finally, on the 28th of July in Marshall County at River Park Square on Water Street in Plymouth from 1:30 to 3:30 p.m. Eastern Time, there will also be a mobile food distribution. You can find the details about these distributions online at WKVI.com. The nonprofit Northern Indiana Power from the Past has announced its 49th annual Antique Tractor Show, scheduled for July 16th through 19th of this year. A press release from Power from the Past states that this event is a cherished tradition since 1976 and draws thousands to Pulaski County each summer. Featuring a celebration of antique tractors, steam engines, a working sawmill, and historical displays in Winnemac Town Park. The festivities will kick off with a preview night on Wednesday, July 15th. Admission for the preview night is $1 per person over 12 years old. Starting each day from July 16th through 19th, the show will open with a flag raising, a prayer, and the national anthem at 9 a.m. Visitors can explore the flea market with over 150 vendors offering an array of collectibles. There are working displays of wheat threshing, steam engines, antique chainsaws, and more. Entrance fees are $5 per person or $15 for the entire event. Families can enjoy daily children's games and a kiddie tractor pull on Saturday, while Sunday hosts the Headhunters Car Club Cruise-In from 8 a.m. to 2 p.m. There will be a quilt show and a working village featuring a blacksmith, a printmaker, and leather crafting. They offer additional attractions throughout the show. With a variety of food vendors, there's something there for everyone. For more information, you can visit the website at winnemacpowershow.com. The Winnemac Board of Parks and Recreation will be holding a regular meeting this evening, Wednesday, July 1st, to begin at 5 p.m. Eastern Time. The meeting will be held in the boardroom of the Municipal Utility Complex, which is located at 623 West 11th Street in Winnemac. Following the call to order and the Pledge of Allegiance, the board will hear public input before considering approval of the minutes from its May 6th meeting and the approval of claims. Under the new business section of the agenda, board members will hear the park manager's report. No old business is listed on the agenda. After the park manager's report, the meeting will be adjourned. The public is invited to attend this meeting. I'm Becca Shepherd from the WKVI Information Center. Visit our website, WKVI.com, or our Facebook page, Tri-County News, for all of your local news 24/7.
0: 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We're under an extreme heat warning through Thursday night. Tonight, clear and 75 degrees. Tomorrow, sunny with a high of 93. Heat index at 103. Tomorrow night, clear and 75. Thursday, sunny and 93. I'm Bill Banks. For your local forecast 24/7, visit WKVI.com.
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3: This is a Bloomberg Money Minute. Investors taking a bit of a breather today with stocks ending modestly lower despite good news about private sector hiring and U.S. manufacturing in June. At the close, the Dow was down 14 points. It was higher most of the day. The NASDAQ down 174. That's 0.2% on weakness in chipmaker shares. The S&P 500 down 16. Oil today closing lower at $68.58 a barrel. That's close to where it was before the war against Iran began. That comes as a gush of crude has begun flowing through the Strait of Hormuz, and demand for U.S. exports of oil rapidly declines. And President Trump today deciding not to renew the USMCA, the trade pact he made with Mexico and Canada in his first term. The U.S. instead choosing to conduct annual reviews of the deal, which could mean months, even years, of negotiations. This report is sponsored by Vanguard Investor Choice, a proxy voting program for eligible Vanguard index funds. 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
5: Indiana's corn and soybean crops have taken a weather roller coaster ride this growing season, but agronomists say statewide yield potential remains very much alive. I'm Greg Allen. This is Hoosier Ag Today. Early season flooding, ponding, and repeated heavy rains reduced stands in some fields, especially across central and eastern Indiana, according to corn specialist Dan Quinn.
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5: 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I'm Greg Allen.
8: Turning now to funeral arrangements. 66-year-old Douglas Doug Kruger of Francisville passed away June 23rd. The family would like to thank the community for their outpouring of love and support during their time of loss. For 66-year-old Douglas Doug Kruger of Francisville. There will be a visitation taking place from 4 to 7 p.m. Eastern Time today, Wednesday, July 1st, at Frayne Mortuary in Francisville for 76-year-old Patricia Louise Pat Teed of Francisville. The Francisville American Legion Auxiliary Post number 228 will honor Pat with a memorial service at 7 p.m. Eastern Time this evening at the funeral home. Memorial services will be held at 11 a.m. Eastern Time tomorrow, Thursday, July 2nd, at First Christian Church in Francisville, with a luncheon to follow. In lieu of flowers, memorial contributions may be made to LifeWise Academy at West Central or to White Post Township for the Madarieville Fire Station Building Fund, which Pat was passionate about. Arrangements have been entrusted to Frayne Mortuary in Francisville for 76-year-old Patricia Louise Pat Teed of Francisville. 97-year-old Donald P. Don Bush of Monticello and formerly of Pulaski County passed away June 29th. Visitation will take place from 12:30 to 2:30 p.m. Eastern Time tomorrow, Thursday, July 2nd, at St. James Salem Community Church in Francisville, with funeral services to begin at 3 p.m. Eastern Time. Memorial contributions may be made to the Gideons International. Arrangements have been entrusted to Frayne Mortuary in Francisville for 97-year-old Donald P. Don Bush of Monticello and formerly of Pulaski County. Remember, you can find complete obituary information online at WKVI.com.
9: From the Tri-County Weather Center, I'm Bill Banks on All News 1520 WKVI. 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We're under an extreme heat warning through Thursday night. Tonight, clear and 75 degrees. Tomorrow, sunny with a high of 93. Heat index at 103. Tomorrow night, clear and 75. Thursday, sunny and 93. I'm Bill Banks. 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
15: The
11: The Indiana Pacers make a splash. I'm Network Indiana's Nathaniel Finch. It's the 6'8" wing Kelly Oubre from Philadelphia signing a 2-year, $17 million deal with the Indiana Pacers. Oubre provides some great bench scoring for Indiana, averaging nearly 15 points a game last season. The move not official for a couple of days. NBA free agency's tampering period continues, where teams can negotiate deals with free agents. As for the Indiana Fever, a much-needed week off. That's according to Fever guard Lexi Hole, excited to have some time in practice.
15: Spent a lot of time yesterday on defense. We're spending a lot of time on specific actions that we know we can improve on. But then also, we got to do team bonding after practice yesterday. Those are things that you don't have time for during the normal season, so to have a few days here has been awesome.
11: Indiana looking to improve defensively, and Hole explains exactly where.
15: Defending without fouling, it's also our rotations on the defensive side. We can play 15 seconds of great defense and then have slippage there. So it's making sure that we can play a full 24 seconds.
11: Indiana next in action on Sunday evening in Las Vegas. Silly season in full effect. Though we sit just past the halfway mark of the IndyCar season, some big moves continue to be reported. The end of this season will mark the end of an era for Scott Dixon, reportedly leaving Chip Ganassi Racing after 25 years to join Arrow McLaren. Big news for the Circle City. The NBA Cup is now at Hinkle Fieldhouse, to be held there this season instead of Las Vegas like the last few. It's the NBA's in-season tournament, the championship game now held at the home of the Butler Bulldogs. Tonight in World Cup soccer action, the United States to take on Bosnia and Herzegovina, 8 o'clock Eastern in the first game of the knockout round. Nathaniel Finch, Network Indiana.
16: Fox News, I'm Ted Linder. The first heat wave of the summer of 2026 gripping the central and eastern part of the U.S. ahead of the 4th of July holiday weekend. New Jersey Governor Mikey Sherrill.
17: This is not the type of heat wave we've seen in a while. This, I think the last time was about 14 years ago. This is extreme, extreme heat.
16: More than 65 million people across 20 states are forecast to reach temperatures of 100 degrees this week. And President Trump and Interior Secretary Doug Burgum attended the dedication of the Theodore Roosevelt Presidential Library Wednesday. Fox's David Spunt.
18: Inside the museum, Trump signed the reauthorization to a 2020 law that pumps money into aging infrastructure in American national parks.
16: All living presidents have been invited to the 4th of July opening ceremony, the president taking his inaugural ride to North Dakota on the new plane serving as Air Force One. America's listening to Fox News.
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24: Warm weather turning stormy. You're listening to Network Indiana. I'm Jarrett Lewis. Along with this heat, we could see some strong storms in Indiana again soon. Andrew White from the National Weather Service breaks it down.
25: We do have a marginal risk for the northern half of the state for Friday, so that would be the first day. And then there's no official risks out for the weekend yet, but we are looking at the potential for a few strong to severe storms on both Saturday and Sunday.
24: Temperatures will stay in the low 90s for highs as we head into the 4th of July weekend. An extreme heat warning remains in effect till Friday night. Consumer advocates are calling for stricter oversight after dozens of Indiana hospitals failed federal price transparency guidelines. Watchdogs say heavy hospital consolidation in the state has allowed healthcare networks to hide inflated costs, reducing competition and leaving patients with fewer options. 34 hospitals in total have received federal warnings. State Representative J.D. Prescott is proposing abolishing the state's property tax system and replacing it with a 7% sales tax on services. Speaking to WIBC's Ethan Hatcher and Brian Baker this week, Prescott says the change will wipe wipe out administrative costs and spread the tax burden based on consumption.
0: It's a complete repeal of the property tax system, including the assessments, all business personal property taxes across the board for homeowners, for businesses, for rental properties, all property tax types.
24: Services like health care, education, and daycare would remain exempt from the new service tax. Some new laws go into effect today, including the public camping ban, the school cell phone ban, and earlier driver's licenses for teenagers. And Mitch Daniels is back at Purdue University as interim president. Today was his first official day in that role. He told alumni, students, and staff in a video message that he believes the university is heading in the right direction.
1: We've got so much going on that's positive at this university at a time when much of our sector is struggling mightily. Purdue's at the other end of that spectrum.
24: Daniels is stepping into the role following the departure of President Meng Chang, who left West Lafayette for the same position at Northwestern University. Daniels was president of Purdue from 2013 to 2022. I'm Jarrett Lewis. 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
2: Plymouth officers have made arrests in a domestic disturbance. I'm Rusty Nixon, Max 98.3 FM News. June 29th at approximately 11:15 p.m., Plymouth police are dispatched to an address on Loon Court for a report of a disturbance in progress. Officers discovered that a brick had been used to damage the victim's vehicle. After a brief investigation, officers determined that Suyapa Demari Galliano Mutute, 42, of Plymouth, would be taken into custody and charged with criminal mischief. Galliano Mutute was transported to Marshall County Jail. Suspects are considered innocent until proven guilty in a court of law. Indiana Governor Mike Braun awarded more than $84 million in community crossings matching infrastructure grants to 147 cities, towns, and counties across Indiana, bringing that total from the fiscal year for projects to just over $165 million for local road and bridge projects. Cities, towns, and counties submitted applications during a call for projects in October of 2025. Submissions from the previous call were used to determine additional awards. Funding for community crossings comes from the state's local road and bridge matching grant fund. Locally, additional money was allocated this round to Bremen of $571,000. Marshall County at just over $994,000. Lakeville at nearly $72,000, Plymouth at $717,000, previously awarded Argus with almost $18,000, and La Paz at just under $135,000. Some new laws took effect across Indiana yesterday. John Herrick reports.
3: Teenagers can now get their driver's licenses at an earlier age than before. Governor Braun says they can now get one as soon as they turn 16. The previous law stated that Indiana teenagers had to wait until they were at least 16 years and 90 days old to get a driver's license. A new immigration enforcement law makes it so that governments, schools, or businesses must cooperate with immigration enforcement or face legal and potentially financial consequences. The Indiana National Guard can now establish its own military police force, with members gaining police powers when called to state active duty by the governor. John Herrick, Network Indiana.
2: A new report reveals that dozens of Indiana hospitals are keeping patients in the dark regarding the true cost of health care. According to the federal government, 34 hospitals across Indiana have been formally warned for failing to comply with federal hospital price transparency requirements. The non-compliant facilities are part of a nationwide sweep where more than 500 hospitals were flagged for vague, incomplete, or difficult-to-access pricing data. Consumer advocates say those practices prevent families and employers from understanding medical costs before a bill ever arrives. According to Hospital Watch, corporate hospital systems routinely charge patients and private insurers roughly three times what Medicare pays for the identical services. Pricing gap makes hospital billing one of the primary drivers of rising healthcare costs across the United States. Lack of transparency is especially severe in Indiana, where a handful of powerful hospital networks dominate the local market. Locally, cited hospitals were Doctors Neuropsychiatric Hospital of Bremen and Michiana Behavioral Health Center of Plymouth. I'm Rusty Nixon, Max 98.3 FM News. 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
4: From the Tri-County Weather Center, I'm Bill Banks on All News 1520 WKVI. 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We're under an extreme heat warning through Thursday night. Tonight, clear and 75 degrees. Tomorrow, sunny with a high of 93. Heat index at 103. Tomorrow night, clear and 75. Thursday, sunny and 93. I'm Bill Banks. For your local forecast 24/7, visit WKVI.com.
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7: This is a Bloomberg Money Minute. Investors taking a bit of a breather today with stocks ending modestly lower despite good news about private sector hiring and U.S. manufacturing in June. At the close, the Dow was down 14 points. It was higher most of the day. The NASDAQ down 174. That's 0.2% on weakness in chipmaker shares. The S&P 500 down 16. Oil today closing lower at $68.58 a barrel. That's close to where it was before the war against Iran began. That comes as a gush of crude has begun flowing through the Strait of Hormuz, and demand for U.S. exports of oil rapidly declines. And President Trump today deciding not to renew the USMCA, the trade pact he made with Mexico and Canada in his first term. The U.S. instead choosing to conduct annual reviews of the deal, which could mean months, even years, of negotiations. This report is sponsored by Vanguard Investor Choice, a proxy voting program for eligible Vanguard index funds. 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
0: Indiana's corn and soybean crops have taken a weather roller coaster ride this growing season, but agronomists say statewide yield potential remains very much alive. I'm Greg Allen. This is Hoosier Ag Today. Early season flooding, ponding, and repeated heavy rains reduced stands in some fields, especially across central and eastern Indiana, according to corn specialist Dan Quinn.
5: A lot of areas in the state, especially if you split the state in half and took the whole west side of the state, a lot of areas, you know, had yield loss, and a lot of areas that will recover some, but not to the full potential if we didn't have these conditions.
0: Meanwhile, in the soybean fields, soybean specialist Sean Castile says,
11: a bushel or so an acre a day kind of thing, you know, beyond the first 3 days, once it's been saturated that far.
0: 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I'm Greg Allen.
2: Plymouth officers have made arrests in a domestic disturbance. I'm Rusty Nixon, Max 98.3 FM News. June 29th at approximately 11:15 p.m., Plymouth police are dispatched to an address on Loon Court for a report of a disturbance in progress. Officers discovered that a brick had been used to damage the victim's vehicle. After a brief investigation, officers determined that Suyapa Demari Galliano Motute, 42, of Plymouth, would be taken into custody and charged with criminal mischief. Galliano Motute was transported to Marshall County Jail. Suspects are considered innocent until proven guilty in a court of law. Indiana Governor Mike Braun awarded more than $84 million in community crossings matching infrastructure grants to 147 cities, towns, and counties across Indiana, bringing that total from the fiscal year for projects to just over $165 million for local road and bridge projects. Cities, towns, and counties submitted applications during a call for projects in October of 2025. Submissions from the previous call were used to determine additional awards. Funding for community crossings comes from the state's local road and bridge matching grant fund. Locally, additional money was allocated this round to Bremen of $571,000, Marshall County at just over $994,000, Lakeville at nearly $72,000, Plymouth at $717,000, previously awarded Argus with almost $18,000, and La Paz at just under $135,000. Some new laws took effect across Indiana yesterday. John Herrick reports.
3: Teenagers can now get their driver's licenses at an earlier age than before. Governor Braun says they can now get one as soon as they turn 16. The previous law stated that Indiana teenagers had to wait until they were at least 16 years and 90 days old to get a driver's license. A new immigration enforcement law makes it so that governments, schools, or businesses must cooperate with immigration enforcement or face legal and potentially financial consequences. The Indiana National Guard can now establish its own military police force, with members gaining police powers when called to state active duty by the governor. John Herrick, Network Indiana.
2: A new report reveals that dozens of Indiana hospitals are keeping patients in the dark regarding the true cost of health care. According to the federal government, 34 hospitals across Indiana have been formally warned for failing to comply with federal hospital price transparency requirements. The non-compliant facilities are part of a nationwide sweep where more than 500 hospitals were flagged for vague, incomplete, or difficult-to-access pricing data. Consumer advocates say those practices prevent families and employers from understanding medical costs before a bill ever arrives. According to Hospital Watch, corporate hospital systems routinely charge patients and private insurers roughly three times what Medicare pays for the identical services. Pricing gap makes hospital billing one of the primary drivers of rising healthcare costs across the United States. Lack of transparency is especially severe in Indiana, where a handful of powerful hospital networks dominate the local market. Locally, cited hospitals were Doctors Neuropsychiatric Hospital of Bremen and Michiana Behavioral Health Center of Plymouth. I'm Rusty Nixon, Max 98.3 FM News. 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
1: From the Tri-County Weather Center, I'm Bill Banks on All News 1520 WKVI. 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We're under an extreme heat warning through Thursday night. Tonight, clear and 75 degrees. Tomorrow, sunny with a high of 93. Heat index at 103. Tomorrow night, clear and 75. Thursday, sunny and 93. I'm Bill Banks. 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
2: Plymouth High School has a new athletic director. It's not somebody you don't know. It's a familiar face. Ryan Welch, a 2008 grad of Plymouth High School, a teacher and administrator at the school corporation. He's a former baseball, basketball, and football athlete. Was part of the state championship basketball team. Earned all NLC honors in basketball during his senior year. After graduating from Plymouth, Welch attended Ball State. Earned a bachelor's degree in elementary education, earned a master's in school administration from Indiana Wesleyan, taught fourth and fifth grade during his four-year teaching career before becoming assistant principal at Riverside Intermediate, where he served for 6 years. Since 2022, he's been the principal of Menominee Elementary. He's helped academic gains while continuing to build a positive school culture for students, staff, and family. And so Ryan Welch, the new AD at Plymouth High School. College football's right around the corner. First All-American list has been released. Ooh, any Irish on that? Len Clark will report.
12: Notre Dame football has three players on the 2026 Walter Camp preseason All-America team. Juniors Anthony Knapp and Leonard Moore earned first-team honors, while Kingston Viliamo Assa was named to the second team, making the Irish just one of six programs with three selections. Knapp anchors an offensive line that powered one of the nation's top rushing attacks. Moore returns as the unanimous All-American, and Viliamo Assa is coming off a strong sophomore season. Len Clark, Network Indiana.
2: 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Maybe you missed something over the past season. You can get it all on YouTube. At, well, you guessed it, Sports of the Max. I'm Rusty Nixon, part of the winning team at Kankakee Valley Broadcasting.
14: ABC News, I'm Dave Packer. A horrific discovery inside of an Ohio home where officials say 16 children were rescued from deplorable conditions. Benton County Prosecutor William Archer.
15: We are asking for temporary custody to Job and Family Services. The children are safe. They have been placed. We have some other issues we're still dealing with for their safety, but they are currently in a good situation and are being protected.
14: Four adults who were there have been arrested and pleaded not guilty to criminal charges. President Trump taking his new Air Force One on its maiden flight as he's facing questions about his personal income. A mandatory financial disclosure showing in his first year back in office, Trump pulled in $2.2 billion in income. Two people in masks climbing to the very top of the Empire State Building spire today. The man and woman arrested when they came down. The U.S. men's national team headed for the route of 16 in the World Cup after a shutout Wednesday night. Dave, this is ABC News. Speculation is only growing over what could be happening at Madison Square Garden this week.
16: Crews at New York Madison Square Garden are intensely unloading equipment in anticipation for the event of the summer.
4: A law enforcement official briefed on the matter, telling the Associated Press global superstar Taylor Swift and Super Bowl champion Travis Kelce will have their wedding Friday night in that arena. The event is for about 1,000 people and is a 12-hour party beginning with a cocktail hour at 4 o'clock Friday afternoon and scheduled to last until about 4 a.m. Saturday morning.
14: ABC's Morgan Norwood. Tropical storm Douglas has formed in the Pacific Ocean, but the National Hurricane Center says it poses no threat to land. Chinese tech giant Alibaba will pay $600 million to resolve a dispute with the federal government over allegations that it sold and imported illegal pharmaceuticals, controlled substances, regulated chemicals, and pill-making equipment into the U.S. Dave Packer, ABC News.
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19: Warm weather turning stormy. You're listening to Network Indiana. I'm Jarrett Lewis. Along with this heat, we could see some strong storms in Indiana again soon. Andrew White from the National Weather Service breaks it down.
20: We do have a marginal risk for the northern half of the state for Friday, so that would be the first day. And then there's no official risks out for the weekend yet, but we are looking at the potential for a few strong to severe storms on both Saturday and Sunday.
19: Temperatures will stay in the low 90s for highs as we head into the 4th of July weekend. An extreme heat warning remains in effect till Friday night. Consumer advocates are calling for stricter oversight after dozens of Indiana hospitals failed federal price transparency guidelines. Watchdogs say heavy hospital consolidation in the state has allowed healthcare networks to hide inflated costs, reducing competition and leaving patients with fewer options. 34 hospitals in total have received federal warnings. State Representative J.D. Prescott is proposing abolishing the state's property tax system and replacing it with a 7% sales tax on services. Speaking to WIBC's Ethan Hatcher and Brian Baker this week, Prescott says the change will wipe out administrative costs and spread the tax burden based on consumption.
21: It's a complete repeal of the property tax system, including the assessments, all business personal property taxes across the board for homeowners, for businesses, for rental properties, all property tax types.
19: Services like health care, education, and daycare would remain exempt from the new service tax. Some new laws go into effect today, including the public camping ban, the school cell phone ban, and earlier driver's licenses for teenagers. And Mitch Daniels is back at Purdue University as interim president. Today was his first official day in that role. He told alumni, students, and staff in a video message that he believes the university is heading in the right direction.
22: We've got so much going on that's positive at this university at a time when much of our sector is struggling mightily. Purdue's at the other end of that spectrum.
19: Daniels is stepping into the role following the departure of President Meng Chang, who left West Lafayette for the same position at Northwestern University. Daniels was president of Purdue from 2013 to 2022. I'm Jarrett Lewis. You're listening to Network Indiana.
23: The Food Bank of Northern Indiana has shared its mobile food distribution dates for the month of July, including dates in LaPorte, Marshall, and Stark counties. I'm Becca Shepherd from the WKVI Information Center. All of these mobile food distributions offer assorted food items that have been pre-boxed or pre-bagged ahead of time free of charge. They are offered on a first-come, first-served basis while supplies last for those in need of food assistance with a one-box and bag-per-household limit. These are drive-through distributions, meaning participants should remain in their vehicles and open trunks to receive items. There will be a separate area available for self-loading if your trunk doesn't open. Food distributions this month include on July 8th in LaPorte County Faith City Assembly of God Church from 10 to 11:30 a.m. Central Time. In LaPorte County on the 9th at the Marquette Mall in Michigan City, there will be a food distribution from 10 to noon Central Time. On July 15th in Marshall County, there will be a food distribution at the Trinity Lutheran Church from 10 to 11:30 a.m. Eastern Time. On the 16th in LaPorte County will be a distribution at New Prairie High School from 10 to 11:30 a.m. Central Time. On the 17th in Stark County at the Stark County Fairgrounds in Hamlet will be a food distribution from 10 to 11:30 a.m. Central Time. On the 21st of July in Stark County, there will be a distribution at Heartland Church on Main Street in North Judson from 10 to 11:30 a.m. Central Time. And finally, on the 28th of July in Marshall County at River Park Square on Water Street in Plymouth from 1:30 to 3:30 p.m. Eastern Time, there will also be a mobile food distribution. You can find the details about these distributions online at WKVI.com. The nonprofit Northern Indiana Power from the Past has announced its 49th annual Antique Tractor Show, scheduled for July 16th through 19th of this year. Press release from Power from the Past states that this event is a cherished tradition since 1976 and draws thousands to Pulaski County each summer. Featuring a celebration of antique tractors, steam engines, a working sawmill, and historical displays in Winnemac Town Park. The festivities will kick off with a preview night on Wednesday, July 15th. Admission for the preview night is $1 per person over 12 years old. Starting each day from July 16th through 19th, the show will open with a flag raising, a prayer, and the national anthem at 9 a.m. Visitors can explore the flea market with over 150 vendors offering an array of collectibles. There are working displays of wheat threshing, steam engines, antique chainsaws, and more. Entrance fees are $5 per person or $15 for the entire event. Families can enjoy daily children's games and a kiddie tractor pull on Saturday, while Sunday hosts the Headhunters Car Club Cruise-In from 8 a.m. to 2 p.m. There will be a quilt show and a working village featuring a blacksmith, a printmaker, and leather crafting. They offer additional attractions throughout the show. With a variety of food vendors, there's something there for everyone. For more information, you can visit the website at WinnemacPowerShow.com. The Winnemac Board of Parks and Recreation will be holding a regular meeting this evening, Wednesday, July 1st, to begin at 5 p.m. Eastern Time. The meeting will be held in the boardroom of the Municipal Utility Complex, which is located at 623 West 11th Street in Winnemac. Following the call to order and the Pledge of Allegiance, the board will hear public input before considering approval of the minutes from its May 6th meeting and the approval of claims. Under the new business section of the agenda, board members will hear the park manager's report. No old business is listed on the agenda. After the park manager's report, the meeting will be adjourned. The public is invited to attend this meeting. I'm Becca Shepherd from the WKVI Information Center. Visit our website, WKVI.com, or our Facebook page, Tri-County News, for all of your local news 24/7.
1: From the Tri-County Weather Center, I'm Bill Banks on All News 1520 WKVI. 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We're under an extreme heat warning through Thursday night. Tonight, clear and 75 degrees. Tomorrow, sunny with a high of 93. Heat index at 103. Tomorrow night, clear and 75. Thursday, sunny and 93. I'm Bill Banks. 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

0: Oil today closing lower at $68.58 a barrel. That's close to where it was before the war against Iran began. That comes as a gush of crude has begun flowing through the Strait of Hormuz, and demand for U.S. exports of oil rapidly declines. And President Trump today deciding not to renew the USMCA, the trade pact he made with Mexico and Canada in his first term. The U.S. instead choosing to conduct annual reviews of the deal, which could mean months, even years, of negotiations. This report is sponsored by Vanguard Investor Choice, a proxy voting program for eligible Vanguard index funds. 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
8: Indiana's corn and soybean crops have taken a weather roller coaster ride this growing season, but agronomists say statewide yield potential remains very much alive. I'm Greg Allen. This is Hoosier Ag Today. Early season flooding, ponding, and repeated heavy rains reduced stands in some fields, especially across central and eastern Indiana, according to corn specialist Dan Quinn.
9: A lot of areas in the state, especially if you split the state in half and took the whole west side of the state, a lot of areas, you know, had yield loss, and a lot of areas that'll recover some, but not to the full potential if we didn't have these conditions.
8: Meanwhile, in the soybean fields, soybean specialist Sean Castile says,
10: a bushel or so an acre a day kind of thing, you know, beyond the first 3 days. Once it's been saturated that far.
8: 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I'm Greg Allen.
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6: ABC News, I'm Dave Packer. The heat is on. More than half the country experiencing extreme temperatures. The forecast calling for the hottest 4th of July holiday in more than 15 years. President Trump making billions since he returned to the White House, $2.2 billion last year alone. We asked him about the financial windfall, and the president insisted none of it was a conflict of interest.
7: Well, you know why I'm profiting? Because the stock market's going up. Everybody's profiting. If you have a 401k, how's your 401k done?
6: The worst they've ever seen, say authorities. 16 children discovered in squalor in a Vinton County, Ohio home. Ages, infancy to teen, four people facing multiple felony charges for child endangerment. Millions watched that brazen stunt Wednesday at the top of New York's Empire State Building. Two people climbing to the very top of the mast, proposing and arrested when they came down. Police say the Russian nationals living in New Jersey are facing a long list of charges. This is ABC News. New details on the emergency landing of a United flight Tuesday.
8: In audio from ATC.com, you can hear the pilots of the United Express flight operated by Mesa Airlines saying a passenger tried to open the cabin door in flight.
9: Yeah, we have a belligerent passenger trying to open the cabin door. We have passengers trying to get him secured in a seat right now.
8: New court documents say the suspect had been drinking before the flight and was detoxing from methamphetamine. In fact, they say he was on his way to rehab in Houston. The man allegedly called 911 while the plane was taking off, telling the operator to stop the aircraft. And then he allegedly charged forward as passengers restrained him. He was ultimately held down until the plane landed back in Indianapolis. Alex Stone, ABC News.
6: The U.S. Forest Service says a novice climber was rescued from Mount Shasta after falling 1,500 feet down the California mountain. They say she suffered a fractured ankle and other injuries consistent with a fall down a mountain. Dave Packer, ABC News.
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14: Warm weather turning stormy. 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I'm Jarrett Lewis. Along with this heat, we could see some strong storms in Indiana again soon. Andrew White from the National Weather Service breaks it down.
15: We do have a marginal risk for the northern half of the state for Friday, so that would be the first day. And then there's no official risks after the weekend yet, but we are looking at the potential for a few strong to severe storms on both Saturday and Sunday.
14: Temperatures will stay in the low 90s for highs as we head into the 4th of July weekend. An extreme heat warning remains in effect till Friday night. Consumer advocates are calling for stricter oversight after dozens of Indiana hospitals failed federal price transparency guidelines. Watchdogs say heavy hospital consolidation in the state has allowed healthcare networks to hide inflated costs, reducing competition and leaving patients with fewer options. 34 hospitals in total have received federal warnings. State Representative J.D. Prescott is proposing abolishing the state's property tax system and replacing it with a 7% sales tax on services. Speaking to WIBC's Ethan Hatcher and Brian Baker this week, Prescott says the change will wipe out administrative costs and spread the tax burden based on consumption.
16: It's a complete repeal of the property tax system, including the assessments, all business personal property taxes across the board for homeowners, for businesses, for rental properties, all property tax types.
14: Services like health care, education, and daycare would remain exempt from the new service tax. Some new laws go into effect today, including the public camping ban, the school cell phone ban, and earlier driver's licenses for teenagers. And Mitch Daniels is back at Purdue University as interim president. Today was his first official day in that role. He told alumni, students, and staff in a video message that he believes the university is heading in the right direction.
17: We've got so much going on that's positive at this university at a time when much of our sector is struggling mightily. Purdue's at the other end of that spectrum.
14: Daniels is stepping into the role following the departure of President Meng Chang, who left West Lafayette for the same position at Northwestern University. Daniels was president of Purdue from 2013 to 2022. I'm Jarrett Lewis. You're listening to Network Indiana.
18: The Food Bank of Northern Indiana has shared its mobile food distribution dates for the month of July, including dates in LaPorte, Marshall, and Stark counties. I'm Becca Shepherd from the WKVI Information Center. All of these mobile food distributions offer assorted food items that have been pre-boxed or pre-bagged ahead of time free of charge. They're offered on a first-come, first-served basis while supplies last for those in need of food assistance with a one-box and bag-per-household limit. These are drive-through distributions, meaning participants should remain in their vehicles and open trunks to receive items. There will be a separate area available for self-loading if your trunk doesn't open. Food distributions this month include on July 8th in LaPorte County Faith City Assembly of God Church from 10 to 11:30 a.m. Central Time. In LaPorte County on the 9th at the Marquette Mall in Michigan City, there will be a food distribution from 10 to noon Central Time. On July 15th in Marshall County, there will be a food distribution at the Trinity Lutheran Church from 10 to 11:30 a.m. Eastern Time. On the 16th in LaPorte County will be a distribution at New Prairie High School from 10 to 11:30 a.m. Central Time. On the 17th in Stark County at the Stark County Fairgrounds in Hamlet will be a food distribution from 10 to 11:30 a.m. Central Time. On the 21st of July in Stark County, there will be a distribution at Heartland Church on Main Street in North Judson from 10 to 11:30 a.m. Central Time. And finally, on the 28th of July in Marshall County at River Park Square on Water Street in Plymouth from 1:30 to 3:30 p.m. Eastern Time, there will also be a mobile food distribution. You can find the details about these distributions online at WKVI.com. The nonprofit Northern Indiana Power from the Past has announced its 49th annual Antique Tractor Show, scheduled for July 16th through 19th of this year. A press release from Power from the Past states that this event is a cherished tradition since 1976 and draws thousands to Pulaski County each summer. Featuring a celebration of antique tractors, steam engines, a working sawmill, and historical displays in Winnemac Town Park. The festivities will kick off with a preview night on Wednesday, July 15th. Admission for the preview night is $1 per person over 12 years old. Starting each day from July 16th through 19th, the show will open with a flag raising, a prayer, and the national anthem at 9 a.m. Visitors can explore the flea market with over 150 vendors offering an array of collectibles. There are working displays of wheat threshing, steam engines, antique chainsaws, and more. Entrance fees are $5 per person or $15 for the entire event. Families can enjoy daily children's games and a kiddie tractor pull on Saturday, while Sunday hosts the Headhunters Car Club Cruise-In from 8 a.m. to 2 p.m. There will be a quilt show and a working village featuring a blacksmith, a printmaker, and leather crafting. They offer additional attractions throughout the show. With a variety of food vendors, there's something there for everyone. For more information, you can visit the website at WinamacPowerShow.com. The Winamac Board of Parks and Recreation will be holding a regular meeting this evening, Wednesday, July 1st, to begin at 5 p.m. Eastern Time. The meeting will be held in the boardroom of the Municipal Utility Complex, which is located at 623 West 11th Street in Winamac. Following the call to order and the Pledge of Allegiance, the board will hear public input before considering approval of the minutes from its May 6th meeting and the approval of claims. Under the new business section of the agenda, board members will hear the park manager's report. No old business is listed on the agenda. After the park manager's report, the meeting will be adjourned. The public is invited to attend this meeting. I'm Becca Shepherd from the WKVI Information Center. Visit our website, WKVI.com, or our Facebook page, Tri-County News, for all of your local news 24/7.
19: From the Tri-County Weather Center, I'm Bill Banks on All News 1520 WKVI. 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We're under an extreme heat warning through Thursday night. Tonight, clear and 75 degrees. Tomorrow, sunny with a high of 93. Heat index at 103. Tomorrow night, clear and 75. Thursday, sunny and 93. I'm Bill Banks. 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
23: This is a Bloomberg Money Minute. Investors taking a bit of a breather today, with stocks ending modestly lower despite good news about private sector hiring and U.S. manufacturing in June. At the close, the Dow was down 14 points. It was higher most of the day. The NASDAQ down 174. That's 0.2% on weakness in chipmaker shares. The S&P 500 down 16. Oil today closing lower at $68.58 a barrel. That's close to where it was before the war against Iran began. That comes as a gush of crude has begun flowing through the Strait of Hormuz, and demand for U.S. exports of oil rapidly declines. And President Trump today deciding not to renew the USMCA, the trade pact he made with Mexico and Canada in his first term. The U.S. instead choosing to conduct annual reviews of the deal, which could mean months, even years, of negotiations. This report is sponsored by Vanguard Investor Choice, a proxy voting program for eligible Vanguard index funds. 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
29: 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Speaking for my fellow farm broadcasters, the 65 Indiana radio stations that have aired Gary's Indiana reports, many for the last three decades, and thousands of Hoosier farmers and rural listeners, congratulations, Gary, on a job well done.
30: Let me ask you a question. When you think of the American Legion, what comes to mind?
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23: Indiana's corn and soybean crops have taken a weather roller coaster ride this growing season, but agronomists say statewide yield potential remains very much alive. I'm Greg Allen. This is Hoosier Ag Today. Early season flooding, ponding, and repeated heavy rains reduced stands in some fields, especially across central and eastern Indiana, according to corn specialist Dan Quinn.
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7: a bushel or so an acre a day kind of thing, you know, beyond the first 3 days, once it's been saturated that far.
23: 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I'm Greg Allen.
18: Turning now to funeral arrangements. 66-year-old Douglas Doug Kruger of Francisville passed away June 23rd. The family would like to thank the community for their outpouring of love and support during their time of loss. For 66-year-old Douglas Doug Kruger of Francisville. There will be a visitation taking place from 4 to 7 p.m. Eastern Time today, Wednesday, July 1st, at Frayne Mortuary in Francisville for 76-year-old Patricia Louise Pat Teed of Francisville. The Francisville American Legion Auxiliary Post number 228 will honor Pat with a memorial service at 7 p.m. Eastern Time this evening at the funeral home. Memorial services will be held at 11 a.m. Eastern Time tomorrow, Thursday, July 2nd, at First Christian Church in Francisville, with a luncheon to follow. In lieu of flowers, memorial contributions may be made to LifeWise Academy at West Central or to White Post Township for the Madarieville Fire Station Building Fund, which Pat was passionate about. Arrangements have been entrusted to Frayne Mortuary in Francisville for 76-year-old Patricia Louise Pat Teed of Francisville. 97-year-old Donald P. Don Bush of Monticello and formerly of Pulaski County passed away June 29th. Visitation will take place from 12:30 to 2:30 p.m. Eastern Time tomorrow, Thursday, July 2nd, at St. James Salem Community Church in Francisville, with funeral services to begin at 3 p.m. Eastern Time. Memorial contributions may be made to the Gideons International. Arrangements have been entrusted to Frayne Mortuary in Francisville for 97-year-old Donald P. Don Bush of Monticello and formerly of Pulaski County. Remember, you can find complete obituary information online at WKVI.com.
19: From the Tri-County Weather Center, I'm Bill Banks on All News 1520 WKVI. 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We're under an extreme heat warning through Thursday night. Tonight, clear and 75 degrees. Tomorrow, sunny with a high of 93. Heat index at 103. Tomorrow night, clear and 75. Thursday, sunny and 93. I'm Bill Banks. 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
1: The Indiana Pacers make a splash. I'm Network Indiana's Nathaniel Finch. It's the 6'8" wing Kelly Oubre from Philadelphia signing a 2-year, $17 million deal with the Indiana Pacers. Oubre provides some great bench scoring for Indiana, averaging nearly 15 points a game last season. The move not official for a couple of days. NBA free agency's tampering period continues, where teams can negotiate deals with free agents. As for the Indiana Fever, a much-needed week off. That's according to Fever guard Lexi Hole, excited to have some time in practice.
8: Spent a lot of time yesterday on defense. We're spending a lot of time on specific actions that we know we can improve on. But then also, we got to do team bonding after practice yesterday. Those are things that you don't have time for during the normal season, so to have a few days here has been awesome.
1: Indiana looking to improve defensively, and Hole explains exactly where.
8: Defending without fouling, it's also our rotations on the defensive side. We can play 15 seconds of great defense and then have slippage there. So it's making sure that we can play a full 24 seconds.
1: Indiana next in action on Sunday evening in Las Vegas. Silly season in full effect. Though we sit just past the halfway mark of the IndyCar season, some big moves continue to be reported. The end of this season will mark the end of an era for Scott Dixon, reportedly leaving Chip Ganassi Racing after 25 years to join Arrow McLaren. Big news for the Circle City. The NBA Cup is now at Hinkle Fieldhouse, to be held there this season instead of Las Vegas like the last few. That's the NBA's in-season tournament, the championship game now held at the home of the Butler Bulldogs. Tonight in World Cup soccer action, the United States to take on Bosnia and Herzegovina, 8 o'clock Eastern in the first game of the knockout round. Nathaniel Finch, Network Indiana.
9: Fox News, I'm Sue Guzman. President Trump helping to open the Theodore Roosevelt Presidential Library today in Medora, North Dakota, as the United States celebrates its 250th anniversary.
10: It's just swelled with American optimism, confidence, enthusiasm, pride. His heart beat with an unyielding sense of America's destiny.
11: Roosevelt, a New York native, credited his rise to the presidency on his time living in North Dakota.
9: Fox's Jared Halpern's sizzling temp set to scorch a wide swath of the country in the days ahead. Millions of Americans in 20 states under a life-threatening heat dome could send temps soaring into the triple digits.
12: Forecasters are expecting Friday heat indices of 105 in Raleigh, North Carolina, 109 in Memphis, Tennessee, and 110 in Washington, D.C. Extreme heat is the number one weather-related killer in the U.S.
9: Fox's Tanya J. Powers. 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
21: Warm weather turning stormy. 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I'm Jarrett Lewis. Along with this heat, we could see some strong storms in Indiana again soon. Andrew White from the National Weather Service breaks it down.
24: We do have a marginal risk for the northern half of the state for Friday, so that would be the first day. And then there's no official risks out for the weekend yet, but we are looking at the potential for a few strong to severe storms on both Saturday and Sunday.
21: Temperatures will stay in the low 90s for highs as we head into the 4th of July weekend. An extreme heat warning remains in effect till Friday night. Consumer advocates are calling for stricter oversight after dozens of Indiana hospitals failed federal price transparency guidelines. Watchdogs say heavy hospital consolidation in the state has allowed healthcare networks to hide inflated costs, reducing competition and leaving patients with fewer options. 34 hospitals in total have received federal warnings. State Representative J.D. Prescott is proposing abolishing the state's property tax system and replacing it with a 7% sales tax on services. Speaking to WIBC's Ethan Hatcher and Brian Baker this week, Prescott says the change will wipe wipe out administrative costs and spread the tax burden based on consumption.
0: It's a complete repeal of the property tax system, including the assessments, all business personal property taxes across the board for homeowners, for businesses, for rental properties, all property tax types.
21: Services like health care, education, and daycare would remain exempt from the new service tax. Some new laws go into effect today, including the public camping ban, the school cell phone ban, and earlier driver's licenses for teenagers. And Mitch Daniels is back at Purdue University as interim president. Today was his first official day in that role. He told alumni, students, and staff in a video message that he believes the university is heading in the right direction.
2: We've got so much going on that's positive at this university at a time when much of our sector is struggling mightily. Purdue's at the other end of that spectrum.
21: Daniels is stepping into the role following the departure of President Meng Chang, who left West Lafayette for the same position at Northwestern University. Daniels was president of Purdue from 2013 to 2022. I'm Jarrett Lewis. 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
3: Plymouth officers have made arrests in a domestic disturbance. I'm Rusty Nixon, Max 98.3 FM News. June 29th at approximately 11:15 p.m., Plymouth police are dispatched to an address on Loon Court for a report of a disturbance in progress. Officers discovered that a brick had been used to damage the victim's vehicle. After a brief investigation, officers determined that Suyapa Demari Galliano Motute, 42, of Plymouth, would be taken into custody and charged with criminal mischief. Galliano Motute was transported to the Marshall County Jail. Suspects are considered innocent until proven guilty in a court of law. Indiana Governor Mike Braun awarded more than $84 million in community crossings matching infrastructure grants to 147 cities, towns, and counties across Indiana, bringing that total from the fiscal year for projects to just over $165 million for local road and bridge projects. Cities, towns, and counties submitted applications during a call for projects in October of 2025. Submissions from the previous call were used to determine additional awards. Funding for community crossings comes from the state's local road and bridge matching grant fund. Locally, additional money was allocated this round to Bremen of $571,000. Marshall County at just over $994,000. Lakeville at nearly $72,000, Plymouth at $717,000, previously awarded Argus with almost $18,000, and La Paz at just under $135,000. Some new laws took effect across Indiana yesterday. John Herrick reports.
15: Teenagers can now get their driver's licenses at an earlier age than before. Governor Braun says they can now get one as soon as they turn 16. The previous law stated that Indiana teenagers had to wait until they were at least 16 years and 90 days old to get a driver's license. A new immigration enforcement law makes it so that governments, schools, or businesses must cooperate with immigration enforcement or face legal and potentially financial consequences. The Indiana National Guard can now establish its own military police force, with members gaining police powers when called to state active duty by the governor. John Herrick, Network Indiana.
3: A new report reveals that dozens of Indiana hospitals are keeping patients in the dark regarding the true cost of health care. According to the federal government, 34 hospitals across Indiana have been formally warned for failing to comply with federal hospital price transparency requirements. The non-compliant facilities are part of a nationwide sweep where more than 500 hospitals were flagged for vague, incomplete, or difficult-to-access pricing data. Consumer advocates say those practices prevent families and employers from understanding medical costs before a bill ever arrives. According to Hospital Watch, corporate hospital systems routinely charge patients and private insurers roughly three times what Medicare pays for the identical services. Pricing gap makes hospital billing one of the primary drivers of rising healthcare costs across the United States. Lack of transparency is especially severe in Indiana, where a handful of powerful hospital networks dominate the local market. Locally, cited hospitals were Doctors Neuropsychiatric Hospital of Bremen and Michiana Behavioral Health Center of Plymouth. I'm Rusty Nixon, Max 98.3 FM News. 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
19: From the Tri-County Weather Center, I'm Bill Banks on All News 1520 WKVI. 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We're under an extreme heat warning through Thursday night. Tonight, clear and 75 degrees. Tomorrow, sunny with a high of 93. Heat index at 103. Tomorrow night, clear and 75. Thursday, sunny and 93. I'm Bill Banks. 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
15: This is a Bloomberg Money Minute. Investors taking a bit of a breather today, with stocks ending modestly lower despite good news about private sector hiring and U.S. manufacturing in June. At the close, the Dow was down 14 points. It was higher most of the day. The NASDAQ down 174. That's 0.2% on weakness in chipmaker shares. The S&P 500 down 16. Oil today closing lower at $68.58 a barrel. That's close to where it was before the war against Iran began. That comes as a gush of crude has begun flowing through the Strait of Hormuz, and demand for U.S. exports of oil rapidly declines. And President Trump today deciding not to renew the USMCA, the trade pact he made with Mexico and Canada in his first term. The U.S. instead choosing to conduct annual reviews of the deal, which could mean months, even years, of negotiations. This report is sponsored by Vanguard Investor Choice, a proxy voting program for eligible Vanguard index funds. 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
1: Indiana's corn and soybean crops have taken a weather roller coaster ride this growing season, but agronomists say statewide yield potential remains very much alive. I'm Greg Allen. This is Hoosier Ag Today. Early season flooding, ponding, and repeated heavy rains reduced stands in some fields, especially across central and eastern Indiana, according to corn specialist Dan Quinn.
8: A lot of areas in the state, especially if you split the state in half and took the whole west side of the state, a lot of areas, you know, had yield loss, and a lot of areas that will recover some, but not to the full potential if we didn't have these conditions.
1: Meanwhile, in the soybean fields, soybean specialist Sean Castile says,
10: a bushel or so an acre a day kind of thing, you know, beyond the first 3 days. Once it's been saturated that far.
1: 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I'm Greg Allen.
3: Plymouth officers have made arrests in a domestic disturbance. I'm Rusty Nixon, Max 98.3 FM News. June 29th at approximately 11:15 p.m., Plymouth police are dispatched to an address on Loon Court for a report of a disturbance in progress. Officers discovered that a brick had been used to damage the victim's vehicle. After a brief investigation, officers determined that Suyapa Demari Galliano Motute, 42, of Plymouth, would be taken into custody and charged with criminal mischief. Galliano Motute was transported to Marshall County Jail. Suspects are considered innocent until proven guilty in a court of law. Indiana Governor Mike Braun awarded more than $84 million in community crossings matching infrastructure grants to 147 cities, towns, and counties across Indiana, bringing that total from the fiscal year for projects to just over $165 million for local road and bridge projects. Cities, towns, and counties submitted applications during a call for projects in October of 2025, submissions from the previous call were used to determine additional awards. Funding for community crossings comes from the state's local road and bridge matching grant fund. Locally, additional money was allocated this round to Bremen of $571,000, Marshall County at just over $994,000, Lakeville at nearly $72,000, Plymouth at $717,000, previously awarded Argus with almost $18,000, and La Paz at just under $135,000. Some new laws took effect across Indiana yesterday. John Herrick reports.
15: Teenagers can now get their driver's licenses at an earlier age than before. Governor Braun says they can now get one as soon as they turn 16. The previous law stated that Indiana teenagers had to wait until they were at least 16 years and 90 days old to get a driver's license. A new immigration enforcement law makes it so that governments, schools, or businesses must cooperate with immigration enforcement or face legal and potentially financial consequences. The Indiana National Guard can now establish its own military police force, with members gaining police powers when called to state active duty by the governor. John Herrick, Network Indiana.
3: A new report reveals that dozens of Indiana hospitals are keeping patients in the dark regarding the true cost of health care. According to the federal government, 34 hospitals across Indiana have been formally warned for failing to comply with federal hospital price transparency requirements. The non-compliant facilities are part of a nationwide sweep where more than 500 hospitals were flagged for vague, incomplete, or difficult-to-access pricing data. Consumer advocates say those practices prevent families and employers from understanding medical costs before a bill ever arrives. According to Hospital Watch, corporate hospital systems routinely charge patients and private insurers roughly three times what Medicare pays for the identical services. Pricing gap makes hospital billing one of the primary drivers of rising healthcare costs across the United States. Lack of transparency is especially severe in Indiana, where a handful of powerful hospital networks dominate the local market. Locally, cited hospitals were Doctors Neuropsychiatric Hospital of Bremen and Michiana Behavioral Health Center of Plymouth. I'm Rusty Nixon, Max 98.3 FM News. 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
19: From the Tri-County Weather Center, I'm Bill Banks on All News 1520 WKVI. 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We're under an extreme heat warning through Thursday night. Tonight, clear and 75 degrees. Tomorrow, sunny with a high of 93. Heat index at 103. Tomorrow night, clear and 75. Thursday, sunny and 93. I'm Bill Banks. 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
3: Plymouth High School has a new athletic director. It's not somebody you don't know. It's a familiar face. Ryan Welch, a 2008 grad of Plymouth High School, a teacher and administrator at the school corporation. He's a former baseball, basketball, and football athlete. Was part of the state championship basketball team. Earned all NLC honors in basketball during his senior year. After graduating from Plymouth, Welch attended Ball State. Earned a bachelor's degree in elementary education, earned a master's in school administration from Indiana Wesleyan, taught fourth and fifth grade during his four-year teaching career before becoming assistant principal at Riverside Intermediate, where he served for 6 years. Since 2022, he's been the principal of Menominee Elementary. He's helped academic gains while continuing to build a positive school culture for students, staff, and family. And so Ryan Welch, the new AD at Plymouth High School. College football's right around the corner. First All-American list has been released. Ooh, any Irish on that? Len Clark will report.
12: Notre Dame football has three players on the 2026 Walter Camp preseason All-America team. Juniors Anthony Knapp and Leonard Moore earned first-team honors, while Kingston Viliamo Assau was named to the second team, making the Irish just one of six programs with three selections. Knapp anchors an offensive line that powered one of the nation's top rushing attacks. Moore returns as a unanimous All-American, and Viliamo Assab is coming off a strong sophomore season. Len Clark, Network Indiana.
3: 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You can get it all on YouTube. 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I'm Rusty Nixon, part of the winning team at Kankakee Valley Broadcasting.
13: ABC News, I'm Dave Packer. The heat is on. More than half the country experiencing extreme temperatures. The forecast calling for the hottest 4th of July holiday in more than 15 years. President Trump making billions since he returned to the White House, $2.2 billion last year alone. We asked him about the financial windfall, and the president insisted none of it was a conflict of interest.
18: Well, you know why I'm profiting? Because the stock market's going up. Everybody's profiting. If you have a 401k, how's your 401k done?
13: The worst they've ever seen, say authorities. 16 children discovered in squalor in a Vinton County, Ohio home. Ages, infancy to teen, four people facing multiple felony charges for child endangerment. Millions watched that brazen stunt Wednesday at the top of New York's Empire State Building. Two people climbing to the very top of the mast, proposing and arrested when they came down. Police say the Russian nationals living in New Jersey are facing a long list of charges. This is ABC News. New details on the emergency landing of a United flight Tuesday.
23: In audio from ATC.com, you can hear the pilots of the United Express flight operated by Mesa Airlines saying a passenger tried to open the cabin door in flight.
26: Yeah, we have a
0: belligerent passenger trying to open the cabin door. We have passengers trying to get him secured in a seat right now.
23: New court documents say the suspect had been drinking before the flight and was detoxing from methamphetamine. In fact, they say he was on his way to rehab in Houston. The man allegedly called 911 while the plane was taking off, telling the operator to stop the aircraft. And then he allegedly charged forward as passengers restrained him. He was ultimately held down until the plane landed back in Indianapolis. Alex Stone, ABC News.
13: The U.S. Forest Service says a novice climber was rescued from Mount Shasta after falling 1,500 feet down the California mountain. They say she suffered a fractured ankle and other injuries consistent with a fall down a mountain. Dave Packer, ABC News.
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21: Warm weather turning stormy. 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I'm Jarrett Lewis. Along with this heat, we could see some strong storms in Indiana again soon. Andrew White from the National Weather Service breaks it down.
16: We do have a marginal risk for the northern half of the state for Friday, so that would be the first day. And then there's no official risks out for the weekend yet, but we are looking at the potential for a few strong to severe storms on both Saturday and Sunday.
21: Temperatures will stay in the low 90s for highs as we head into the 4th of July weekend. An extreme heat warning remains in effect till Friday night. Consumer advocates are calling for stricter oversight after dozens of Indiana hospitals failed federal price transparency guidelines. Watchdogs say heavy hospital consolidation in the state has allowed healthcare networks to hide inflated costs, reducing competition and leaving patients with fewer options. 34 hospitals in total have received federal warnings. State Representative J.D. Prescott is proposing abolishing the state's property tax system and replacing it with a 7% sales tax on services. Speaking to WIBC's Ethan Hatcher and Brian Baker this week, Prescott says the change will wipe out administrative costs and spread the tax burden based on consumption.
24: It's a complete repeal of the property tax system, including the assessments, all business personal property taxes across the board for homeowners, for businesses, for rental properties, all property tax types.
21: Services like health care, education, and daycare would remain exempt from the new service tax. Some new laws go into effect today, including the public camping ban, the school cell phone ban, and earlier driver's licenses for teenagers. And Mitch Daniels is back at Purdue University as interim president. Today was his first official day in that role. He told alumni, students, and staff in a video message that he believes the university is heading in the right direction.
26: We've got so much going on that's positive at this university at a time when much of our sector is struggling mightily. Purdue's at the other end of that spectrum.
21: Daniels is stepping into the role following the departure of President Meng Chang, who left West Lafayette for the same position at Northwestern University. Daniels was president of Purdue from 2013 to 2022. I'm Jarrett Lewis. You're listening to Network Indiana.
27: The Food Bank of Northern Indiana has shared its mobile food distribution dates for the month of July, including dates in LaPorte, Marshall, and Stark counties. I'm Becca Shepherd from the WKVI Information Center. All of these mobile food distributions offer assorted food items that have been pre-boxed or pre-bagged ahead of time free of charge. They're offered on a first-come, first-served basis while supplies last for those in need of food assistance with a one-box and bag-per-household limit. These are drive-through distributions, meaning participants should remain in their vehicles and open trunks to receive items. There will be a separate area available for self-loading if your trunk doesn't open. Food distributions this month include on July 8th in LaPorte County Faith City Assembly of God Church from 10 to 11:30 a.m. Central Time. In LaPorte County on the 9th at the Marquette Mall in Michigan City, there will be a food distribution from 10 to noon Central Time. On July 15th in Marshall County, there will be a food distribution at the Trinity Lutheran Church from 10 to 11:30 a.m. Eastern Time. On the 16th in LaPorte County will be a distribution at New Prairie High School from 10 to 11:30 a.m. Central Time. On the 17th in Stark County at the Stark County Fairgrounds in Hamlet will be a food distribution from 10 to 11:30 a.m. Central Time. On the 21st of July in Stark County, there will be a distribution at Heartland Church on Main Street in North Judson from 10 to 11:30 a.m. Central Time. And finally, on the 28th of July in Marshall County at River Park Square on Water Street in Plymouth from 1:30 to 3:30 p.m. Eastern Time, there will also be a mobile food distribution. You can find the details about these distributions online at WKVI.com. The nonprofit Northern Indiana Power from the Past has announced its 49th annual Antique Tractor Show, scheduled for July 16th through 19th of this year. A press release from Power from the Past states that this event is a cherished tradition since 1976 and draws thousands to Pulaski County each summer. Featuring a celebration of antique tractors, steam engines, a working sawmill, and historical displays in Winnemac Town Park. The festivities will kick off with a preview night on Wednesday, July 15th. Admission for the preview night is $1 per person over 12 years old. Starting each day from July 16th through 19th, the show will open with a flag raising, a prayer, and the national anthem at 9 a.m. Visitors can explore the flea market with over 150 vendors offering an array of collectibles. There are working displays of wheat threshing, steam engines, antique chainsaws, and more. Entrance fees are $5 per person or $15 for the entire event. Families can enjoy daily children's games and a kiddie tractor pull on Saturday, while Sunday hosts the Headhunters Car Club Cruise-In from 8 a.m. to 2 p.m. There will be a quilt show and a working village featuring a blacksmith, a printmaker, and leather crafting. They offer additional attractions throughout the show. With a variety of food vendors, there's something there for everyone. For more information, you can visit the website at WinnemacPowerShow.com. The Winnemac Board of Parks and Recreation will be holding a regular meeting this evening, Wednesday, July 1st, to begin at 5 p.m. Eastern Time. The meeting will be held in the boardroom of the Municipal Utility Complex, which is located at 623 West 11th Street in Winnemac. Following the call to order and the Pledge of Allegiance, the board will hear public input before considering approval of the minutes from its May 6th meeting and the approval of claims. Under the new business section of the agenda, board members will hear the park manager's report. No old business is listed on the agenda. After the park manager's report, the meeting will be adjourned. The public is invited to attend this meeting. I'm Becca Shepherd from the WKVI Information Center. Visit our website, WKVI.com, or our Facebook page, Tri-County News, for all of your local news 24/7.
19: From the Tri-County Weather Center, I'm Bill Banks on All News 1520 WKVI. 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We're under an extreme heat warning through Thursday night. Tonight, clear and 75 degrees. Tomorrow, sunny with a high of 93. Heat index at 103. Tomorrow night, clear and 75. Thursday, sunny and 93. I'm Bill Banks. 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
4: This is a Bloomberg Money Minute. Investors taking a bit of a breather today, with stocks ending modestly lower despite good news about private sector hiring and U.S. manufacturing in June. At the close, the Dow was down 14 points. It was higher most of the day. The Nasdaq down 174. That's 0.2% on weakness in chipmaker shares. The S&P 500 down 16. Oil today closing lower at $68.58 a barrel. That's close to where it was before the war against Iran began. That comes as a gush of crude has begun flowing through the Strait of Hormuz, and demand for U.S. exports of oil rapidly declines. And President Trump today deciding not to renew the USMCA, the trade pact he made with Mexico and Canada in his first term. The U.S. instead choosing to conduct annual reviews of the deal, which could mean months, even years, of negotiations. This report is sponsored by Vanguard Investor Choice, a proxy voting program for eligible Vanguard index funds. 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
2: Indiana's corn and soybean crops have taken a weather roller coaster ride this growing season, but agronomists say statewide yield potential remains very much alive. I'm Greg Allen. This is Hoosier Ag Today. Early season flooding, ponding, and repeated heavy rains reduced stands in some fields, especially across central and eastern Indiana, according to corn specialist Dan Quinn.
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2: 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I'm Greg Allen.
5: Turning now to funeral arrangements. 66-year-old Douglas Doug Kruger of Francisville passed away June 23rd. The family would like to thank the community for their outpouring of love and support during their time of loss. For 66-year-old Douglas Doug Kruger of Francisville. There will be a visitation taking place from 4 to 7 p.m. Eastern Time today, Wednesday, July 1st, at Frayne Mortuary in Francisville for 76-year-old Patricia Louise Pat Teed of Francisville. The Francisville American Legion Auxiliary Post number 228 will honor Pat with a memorial service at 7 p.m. Eastern Time this evening at the funeral home. Memorial services will be held at 11 a.m. Eastern Time tomorrow, Thursday, July 2nd, at First Christian Church in Francisville, with a luncheon to follow. In lieu of flowers, memorial contributions may be made to LifeWise Academy at West Central or to White Post Township for the Madarieville Fire Station Building Fund, which Pat was passionate about. Arrangements have been entrusted to Frayne Mortuary in Francisville for 76-year-old Patricia Louise Pat Teed of Francisville. 97-year-old Donald P. Don Bush of Monticello and formerly of Pulaski County passed away June 29th. Visitation will take place from 12:30 to 2:30 p.m. Eastern Time tomorrow, Thursday, July 2nd, at St. James Salem Community Church in Francisville, with funeral services to begin at 3 p.m. Eastern Time. Memorial contributions may be made to the Gideons International. Arrangements have been entrusted to Frayne Mortuary in Francisville for 97-year-old Donald P. Don Bush of Monticello and formerly of Pulaski County. Remember, you can find complete obituary information online at WKVI.com.
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6: ABC News, I'm Dave Packer. Horrific discovery inside of an Ohio home where officials say 16 children are rescued from deplorable conditions. Benton County Prosecutor William Archer.
7: We are asking for temporary custody to Job and Family Services. The children are safe. They have been placed. We have some other issues we're still dealing with for their safety, but they are currently in a good situation and are being protected.
6: Four adults who were there have been arrested and pleaded not guilty to criminal charges. President Trump taking his new Air Force One on its maiden flight as he's facing questions about his personal income. A mandatory financial disclosure showing in his first year back in office, Trump pulled in $2.2 billion in income. Two people in masks climbing to the very top of the Empire State Building spire today. The man and woman arrested when they came down. The U.S. men's national team headed for the route of 16 in the World Cup after a shutout Wednesday night. Dave, this is ABC News. Speculation is only growing over what could be happening at Madison Square Garden this week.
8: Crews at New York Madison Square Garden are intensely unloading equipment in anticipation for the event of the summer. A law enforcement official briefed on the matter, telling the Associated Press global superstar Taylor Swift and Super Bowl champion Travis Kelce will have their wedding Friday night in that arena. The event is for about 1,000 people and is a 12-hour party beginning with a cocktail hour at 4 o'clock Friday afternoon and scheduled to last until about 4 a.m. Saturday morning.
6: ABC's Morgan Norwood. Tropical storm Douglas has formed in the Pacific Ocean, but the National Hurricane Center says it poses no threat to land. Chinese tech giant Alibaba will pay $600 million to resolve a dispute with the federal government over allegations that it sold and imported illegal pharmaceuticals, controlled substances, regulated chemicals, and pill-making equipment into the U.S. Dave Packer, ABC News.
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14: Warm weather turning stormy. You're listening to Network Indiana. I'm Jarrett Lewis. Along with this heat, we could see some strong storms in Indiana again soon. Andrew White from the National Weather Service breaks it down.
15: We do have a marginal risk for the northern half of the state for Friday, so that would be the first day. And then there's no official risks out for the weekend yet, but we are looking at the potential for a few strong to severe storms on both Saturday and Sunday.
14: Temperatures will stay in the low 90s for highs as we head into the 4th of July weekend. An extreme heat warning remains in effect till Friday night. Consumer advocates are calling for stricter oversight after dozens of Indiana hospitals failed federal price transparency guidelines. Watchdogs say heavy hospital consolidation in the state has allowed healthcare networks to hide inflated costs, reducing competition and leaving patients with fewer options. 34 hospitals in total have received federal warnings. State Representative J.D. Prescott is proposing abolishing the state's property tax system and replacing it with a 7% sales tax on services. Speaking to WIBC's Ethan Hatcher and Brian Baker this week, Prescott says the change will wipe out administrative costs and spread the tax burden based on consumption.
16: It's a complete repeal of the property tax system, including the assessments, all business personal property taxes across the board for homeowners, for businesses, for rental properties, all property tax types.
14: Services like health care, education, and daycare would remain exempt from the new service tax. Some new laws go into effect today, including the public camping ban, the school cell phone ban, and earlier driver's licenses for teenagers. And Mitch Daniels is back at Purdue University as interim president. Today was his first official day in that role. He told alumni, students, and staff in a video message that he believes the university is heading in the right direction.
17: We've got so much going on that's positive at this university at a time when much of our sector is struggling mightily. Purdue's at the other end of that spectrum.
14: Daniels is stepping into the role following the departure of President Meng Chang, who left West Lafayette for the same position at Northwestern University. Daniels was president of Purdue from 2013 to 2022. I'm Jarrett Lewis. You're listening to Network Indiana.
18: The Food Bank of Northern Indiana has shared its mobile food distribution dates for the month of July, including dates in LaPorte, Marshall, and Stark counties. I'm Becca Shepherd from the WKVI Information Center. All of these mobile food distributions offer assorted food items that have been pre-boxed or pre-bagged ahead of time free of charge. They are offered on a first-come, first-served basis while supplies last for those in need of food assistance with a one-box and bag-per-household limit. These are drive-through distributions, meaning participants should remain in their vehicles and open trunks to receive items. There will be a separate area available for self-loading if your trunk doesn't open. Food distributions this month include on July 8th in LaPorte County Faith City Assembly of God Church from 10 to 11:30 a.m. Central Time. In LaPorte County on the 9th at the Marquette Mall in Michigan City, there will be a food distribution from 10 to noon Central Time. On July 15th in Marshall County, there will be a food distribution at the Trinity Lutheran Church from 10 to 11:30 a.m. Eastern Time. On the 16th in LaPorte County will be a distribution at New Prairie High School from 10 to 11:30 a.m. Central Time. On the 17th in Stark County at the Stark County Fairgrounds in Hamlet will be a food distribution from 10 to 11:30 a.m. Central Time. On the 21st of July in Stark County, there will be a distribution at Heartland Church on Main Street in North Judson from 10 to 11:30 a.m. Central Time. And finally, on the 28th of July in Marshall County at River Park Square on Water Street in Plymouth from 1:30 to 3:30 p.m. Eastern Time, there will also be a mobile food distribution. You can find the details about these distributions online at WKVI.com. The nonprofit Northern Indiana Power from the Past has announced its 49th annual Antique Tractor Show, scheduled for July 16th through 19th of this year. A press release from Power from the Past states that this event is a cherished tradition since 1976 and draws thousands to Pulaski County each summer. Featuring a celebration of antique tractors, steam engines, a working sawmill, and historical displays in Winnemac Town Park. The festivities will kick off with a preview night on Wednesday, July 15th. Admission for the preview night is $1 per person over 12 years old. Starting each day from July 16th through 19th, the show will open with a flag raising, a prayer, and the national anthem at 9 a.m. Visitors can explore the flea market with over 150 vendors offering an array of collectibles. There are working displays of wheat threshing, steam engines, antique chainsaws, and more. Entrance fees are $5 per person or $15 for the entire event. Families can enjoy daily children's games and a kiddie tractor pull on Saturday, while Sunday hosts the Headhunters Car Club Cruise-In from 8 a.m. to 2 p.m. There will be a quilt show and a working village featuring a blacksmith, a printmaker, and leather crafting. They offer additional attractions throughout the show. With a variety of food vendors, there's something there for everyone. For more information, you can visit the website at WinnemacPowerShow.com. The Winnemac Board of Parks and Recreation will be holding a regular meeting this evening, Wednesday, July 1st, to begin at 5 p.m. Eastern Time. The meeting will be held in the boardroom of the Municipal Utility Complex, which is located at 623 West 11th Street in Winnemac. Following the call to order and the Pledge of Allegiance, the board will hear public input before considering approval of the minutes from its May 6th meeting and the approval of claims. Under the new business section of the agenda, board members will hear the park manager's report. No old business is listed on the agenda. After the park manager's report, the meeting will be adjourned. The public is invited to attend this meeting. I'm Becca Shepherd from the WKVI Information Center. Visit our website, WKVI.com, or our Facebook page, Tri-County News, for all of your local news 24/7.
19: From the Tri-County Weather Center, I'm Bill Banks on All News 1520 WKVI. 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We're under an extreme heat warning through Thursday night. Tonight, clear and 75 degrees. Tomorrow, sunny with a high of 93. Heat index at 103. Tomorrow night, clear and 75. Thursday, sunny and 93. I'm Bill Banks. For your local forecast 24/7, visit WKVI.com.
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6: This is a Bloomberg Money Minute. Investors taking a bit of a breather today, with stocks ending modestly lower despite good news about private sector hiring and U.S. manufacturing in June. At the close, the Dow was down 14 points. It was higher most of the day. The NASDAQ down 174. That's 0.2% on weakness in chipmaker shares. The S&P 500 down 16. Oil today closing lower at $68.58 a barrel. That's close to where it was before the war against Iran began. That comes as a gush of crude has begun flowing through the Strait of Hormuz, and demand for U.S. exports of oil rapidly declines. And President Trump today deciding not to renew the USMCA, the trade pact he made with Mexico and Canada in his first term. The U.S. instead choosing to conduct annual reviews of the deal, which could mean months, even years, of negotiations. 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
2: This is Ty Higgins from the Ohio AgNet. Hoosier Ag Today's founder Gary Truitt recently was honored with the Farm Broadcaster of the Year Award from our National Association of Farm Broadcasting. Gary was really surprised by the honor, but I can tell you many of us weren't. Gary's work for agriculture goes far outside his Indiana borders. Speaking for my fellow farm broadcasters, the 65 Indiana radio stations that have aired Gary's Indiana reports, many for the last three decades, and thousands of Hoosier farmers and rural listeners. Congratulations, Gary.
3: Indiana's corn and soybean crops have taken a weather roller coaster ride this growing season, but agronomists say statewide yield potential remains very much alive. I'm Greg Allen. This is Hoosier Ag Today. Early season flooding, ponding, and repeated heavy rains reduced stands in some fields, especially across central and eastern Indiana, according to corn specialist Dan Quinn.
4: A lot of areas in the state, especially if you split the state in half and took the whole west side of the state, a lot of areas, you know, had yield loss, and a lot of areas that'll recover some, but not to the full potential if we didn't have these conditions.
3: Meanwhile, in the soybean fields, soybean specialist Sean Castile says,
7: a bushel or so an acre a day kind of thing, you know, beyond the first 3 days, once it's been saturated that far.
3: 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I'm Greg Allen.
18: Turning now to funeral arrangements. 66-year-old Douglas Doug Kruger of Francisville passed away June 23rd. The family would like to thank the community for their outpouring of love and support during their time of loss. For 66-year-old Douglas Doug Kruger of Francisville, there will be a visitation taking place from 4 to 7 p.m. Eastern Time today, Wednesday, July 1st, at Frayne Mortuary in Francisville for 76-year-old Patricia Louise Pat Teed of Francisville. The Francisville American Legion Auxiliary Post number 228 will honor Pat with a memorial service at 7 p.m. Eastern Time this evening at the funeral home. Memorial services will be held at 11 a.m. Eastern Time tomorrow, Thursday, July 2nd, at First Christian Church in Francisville, with a luncheon to follow. In lieu of flowers, memorial contributions may be made to LifeWise Academy at West Central or to White Post Township for the Madarieville Fire Station Building Fund, which Pat was passionate about. Arrangements have been entrusted to Frayne Mortuary in Francisville for 76-year-old Patricia Louise Pat Teed of Francisville. 97-year-old Donald P. Don Bush of Monticello and formerly of Pulaski County passed away June 29th. Visitation will take place from 12:30 to 2:30 p.m. Eastern Time tomorrow, Thursday, July 2nd, at St. James Salem Community Church in Francisville, with funeral services to begin at 3 p.m. Eastern Time. Memorial contributions may be made to the Gideons International. Arrangements have been entrusted to Frayne Mortuary in Francisville for 97-year-old Donald P. Don Bush of Monticello and formerly of Pulaski County. Remember, you can find complete obituary information online at WKVI.com.
19: From the Tri-County Weather Center, I'm Bill Banks on All News 1520 WKVI. 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We're under an extreme heat warning through Thursday night. Tonight, clear and 75 degrees. Tomorrow, sunny with a high of 93. Heat index at 103. Tomorrow night, clear and 75. Thursday, sunny and 93. I'm Bill Banks. For your local forecast 24/7, visit WKVI.com.
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9: The Indiana Pacers make a splash. I'm Network Indiana's Nathaniel Finch. It's the 6'8" wing Kelly Oubre from Philadelphia signing a 2-year, $17 million deal with the Indiana Pacers. Oubre provides some great bench scoring for Indiana, averaging nearly 15 points a game last season. The move not official for a couple of days. NBA free agency's tampering period continues, where teams can negotiate deals with free agents. As for the Indiana Fever, a much-needed week off. That's according to Fever guard Lexi Hole, excited to have some time in practice.
10: Spent a lot of time yesterday on defense. We're spending a lot of time on specific actions that we know we can improve on. But then also, we got to do team bonding after practice yesterday. Those are things that you don't have time for during the normal season, so to have a few days here has been awesome.
9: Indiana looking to improve defensively, and Hole explains exactly where.
10: Defending without fouling, it's also our rotations on the defensive side. We can play 15 seconds of great defense and then have slippage there. So it's making sure that we can play a full 24 seconds.
9: Indiana next in action on Sunday evening in Las Vegas. Silly season in full effect. Though we sit just past the halfway mark of the IndyCar season, some big moves continue to be reported. The end of this season will mark the end of an era for Scott Dixon, reportedly leaving Chip Ganassi Racing after 25 years to join Arrow McLaren. Big news for the Circle City. The NBA Cup is now at Hinkle Fieldhouse, to be held there this season instead of Las Vegas like the last few. It's the NBA's in-season tournament, the championship game now held at the home of the Butler Bulldogs. Tonight in World Cup soccer action, the United States to take on Bosnia and Herzegovina, 8 o'clock Eastern in the first game of the knockout round. Nathaniel Finch, Network Indiana.
11: Fox News, I'm Sue Guzman. Millions of Americans across 20 states under a life-threatening heat dome that'll send temperatures soaring into the triple digits the next few days.
12: Forecasters are expecting Friday heat indices of 105 in Raleigh, North Carolina, 109 in Memphis, Tennessee, and 110 in Washington, D.C. Extreme heat is the number one weather-related killer in the U.S.
11: Fox's Tanya J. Powers. President Trump marking the opening of the Theodore Roosevelt Presidential Center in the library in Medora, North Dakota.
13: His chest swelled with American optimism, confidence, enthusiasm, pride. His heart beat with an unyielding sense of America's destiny.
21: Roosevelt, a New York native, credited his rise to the presidency on his time living in North Dakota.
11: Fox's Jared Halpern reporting. 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
14: Warm weather turning stormy. You're listening to Network Indiana. I'm Jarrett Lewis. Along with this heat, we could see some strong storms in Indiana again soon. Andrew White from the National Weather Service breaks it down.
15: But we do have a marginal risk for the northern half of the state for Friday, so that would be the first day. And then there's no official risks out for the weekend yet, but we are looking at the potential for a few strong to severe storms on both Saturday and Sunday.
14: Temperatures will stay in the low 90s for highs as we head into the 4th of July weekend. An extreme heat warning remains in effect till Friday night. Consumer advocates are calling for stricter oversight after dozens of Indiana hospitals failed federal price transparency guidelines. Watchdogs say heavy hospital consolidation in the state has allowed healthcare networks to hide inflated costs, reducing competition and leaving patients with fewer options. 34 hospitals in total have received federal warnings. State Representative J.D. Prescott is proposing abolishing the state's property tax system and replacing it with a 7% sales tax on services. Speaking to WIBC's Ethan Hatcher and Brian Baker this week, Prescott says the change will wipe out administrative costs and spread the tax burden based on consumption.
0: It's a complete repeal of the property tax system, including the assessments, all business personal property taxes across the board for homeowners, for businesses, for rental properties, all property tax types.
14: Services like health care, education, and daycare would remain exempt from the new service tax. Some new laws go into effect today, including the public camping ban, the school cell phone ban, and earlier driver's licenses for teenagers. And Mitch Daniels is back at Purdue University as interim president. Today was his first official day in that role. He told alumni, students, and staff in a video message that he believes the university is heading in the right direction.
1: We've got so much going on that's positive at this university at a time when much of our sector is struggling mightily. Purdue's at the other end of that spectrum.
14: Daniels is stepping into the role following the departure of President Meng Chang, who left West Lafayette for the same position at Northwestern University. Daniels was president of Purdue from 2013 to 2022. I'm Jarrett Lewis. 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
2: Plymouth officers have made arrests in a domestic disturbance. I'm Rusty Nixon, Max 98.3 FM News. June 29th at approximately 11:15 p.m., Plymouth police are dispatched to an address on Loon Court for a report of a disturbance in progress. Officers discovered that a brick had been used to damage the victim's vehicle. After a brief investigation, officers determined that Suyapa Demari Galliano Motute, 42, of Plymouth, would be taken into custody and charged with criminal mischief. Galliano Motute was transported to Marshall County Jail. Suspects are considered innocent until proven guilty in a court of law. Indiana Governor Mike Braun awarded more than $84 million in community crossings matching infrastructure grants to 147 cities, towns, and counties across Indiana, bringing that total from the fiscal year for projects to just over $165 million for local road and bridge projects. Cities, towns, and counties submitted applications during a call for projects in October of 2025. Submissions from the previous call were used to determine additional awards. Funding for community crossings comes from the state's local road and bridge matching grant fund. Locally, additional money was allocated this round to Bremen of $571,000, Marshall County at just over $994,000, Lakeville at nearly $72,000, Plymouth at $717,000, previously awarded Argus with almost $18,000, and La Paz at just under $135,000. Some new laws took effect across Indiana yesterday. John Herrick reports.
4: Teenagers can now get their driver's licenses at an earlier age than before. Governor Braun says they can now get one as soon as they turn 16. The previous law stated that Indiana teenagers had to wait until they were at least 16 years and 90 days old to get a driver's license. A new immigration enforcement law makes it so that governments, schools, or businesses must cooperate with immigration enforcement or face legal and potentially financial consequences. The Indiana National Guard can now establish its own military police force, with members gaining police powers when called to state active duty by the governor. John Herrick, Network Indiana.
2: A new report reveals that dozens of Indiana hospitals are keeping patients in the dark regarding the true cost of health care. According to the federal government, 34 hospitals across Indiana have been formally warned for failing to comply with federal hospital price transparency requirements. The non-compliant facilities are part of a nationwide sweep where more than 500 hospitals were flagged for vague, incomplete, or difficult-to-access pricing data. Consumer advocates say those practices prevent families and employers from understanding medical costs before a bill ever arrives. According to Hospital Watch, corporate hospital systems routinely charge patients and private insurers roughly three times what Medicare pays for the identical services. Bryson Gap makes hospital billing one of the primary drivers of rising health care costs across the United States. Lack of transparency is especially severe in Indiana, where a handful of powerful hospital networks dominate the local market. Locally, cited hospitals were Doctors Neuropsychiatric Hospital of Bremen and Michiana Behavioral Health Center of Plymouth. I'm Rusty Nixon, Max 98.3 FM News. 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
3: From the Tri-County Weather Center, I'm Bill Banks on All News 1520 WKVI. 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We're under an extreme heat warning through Thursday night. Tonight, clear and 75 degrees. Tomorrow, sunny with a high of 93. Heat index at 103. Tomorrow night, clear and 75. Thursday, sunny and 93. I'm Bill Banks. For your local forecast 24/7, visit WKVI.com.
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17: This is a Bloomberg Money Minute. Investors taking a bit of a breather today, with stocks ending modestly lower despite good news about private sector hiring and U.S. manufacturing in June. At the close, the Dow was down 14 points. It was higher most of the day. The NASDAQ down 174. That's 0.2% on weakness in chipmaker shares. The S&P 500 down 16. Oil today closing lower at $68.58 a barrel. That's close to where it was before the war against Iran began. That comes as a gush of crude has begun flowing through the Strait of Hormuz, and demand for U.S. exports of oil rapidly declines. And President Trump today deciding not to renew the USMCA, the trade pact he made with Mexico and Canada in his first term. The U.S. instead choosing to conduct annual reviews of the deal, which could mean months, even years, of negotiations. This report is sponsored by Vanguard Investor Choice, a proxy voting program for eligible Vanguard index funds. 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
9: Indiana's corn and soybean crops have taken a weather roller coaster ride this growing season, but agronomists say statewide yield potential remains very much alive. I'm Greg Allen. This is Hoosier Ag Today. Early season flooding, ponding, and repeated heavy rains reduced stands in some fields, especially across central and eastern Indiana, according to corn specialist Dan Quinn.
10: A lot of areas in the state, especially if you split the state in half and took the whole west side of the state, a lot of areas, you know, had yield loss, and a lot of areas that'll recover some, but not to the full potential if we didn't have these conditions.
9: Meanwhile, in the soybean fields, soybean specialist Sean Castile says,
12: a bushel or so an acre a day kind of thing, you know, beyond the first 3 days, once it's been saturated that far.
9: 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I'm Greg Allen.
2: Plymouth officers have made arrests in a domestic disturbance. I'm Rusty Nixon, Max 98.3 FM News. June 29th at approximately 11:15 p.m., Plymouth police are dispatched to an address on Loon Court for a report of a disturbance in progress. Officers discovered that a brick had been used to damage the victim's vehicle. After a brief investigation, officers determined that Suyapa Demari Galliano Mutute, 42, of Plymouth, would be taken into custody and charged with criminal mischief. Galliano Mutute was transported to Marshall County Jail. Suspects are considered innocent until proven guilty in a court of law. Indiana Governor Mike Braun awarded more than $84 million in Community Crossings matching infrastructure grants to 147 cities, towns, and counties across Indiana, bringing that total from the fiscal year for projects to just over $165 million for local road and bridge projects. Cities, towns, and counties submitted applications during a call for projects in October of 2025. Submissions from the previous call were used to determine additional awards. Funding for community crossings comes from the state's local road and bridge matching grant fund. Locally, additional money was allocated this round to Bremen of $571,000. Marshall County at just over $994,000. Lakeville at nearly $72,000. Plymouth at $717,000. Previously awarded Argus with almost $18,000. And La Paz at just under $135,000. Some new laws took effect across Indiana yesterday. John Herrick reports.
4: Teenagers can now get their driver's licenses at an earlier age than before. Governor Braun says they can now get one as soon as they turn 16. The previous law stated that Indiana teenagers had to wait until they were at least 16 years and 90 days old to get a driver's license. A new immigration enforcement law makes it so that governments, schools, or businesses must cooperate with immigration enforcement or face legal and potentially financial consequences. The Indiana National Guard can now establish its own military police force, with members gaining police powers when called to state active duty by the governor. John Herrick, Network Indiana.
2: A new report reveals that dozens of Indiana hospitals are keeping patients in the dark regarding the true cost of health care. According to the federal government, 34 hospitals across Indiana have been formally warned for failing to comply with federal hospital price transparency requirements. The non-compliant facilities are part of a nationwide sweep where more than 500 hospitals were flagged for vague, incomplete, or difficult-to-access pricing data. Consumer advocates say those practices prevent families and employers from understanding medical costs before a bill ever arrives. According to Hospital Watch, corporate hospital systems routinely charge patients and private insurers roughly three times what Medicare pays for the identical services. Pricing gap makes hospital billing one of the primary drivers of rising healthcare costs across the United States. Lack of transparency is especially severe in Indiana, where a handful of powerful hospital networks dominate the local market. Locally, cited hospitals were Doctors Neuropsychiatric Hospital of Bremen and Michiana Behavioral Health Center of Plymouth. I'm Rusty Nixon, Max 98.3 FM News. 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
3: From the Tri-County Weather Center, I'm Bill Banks on All News 1520 WKVI. 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We're under an extreme heat warning through Thursday night. Tonight, clear and 75 degrees. Tomorrow, sunny with a high of 93. Heat index at 103. Tomorrow night, clear and 75. Thursday, sunny and 93. I'm Bill Banks. 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
2: Plymouth High School has a new athletic director. It's not somebody you don't know. It's a familiar face. Ryan Welch, a 2008 grad of Plymouth High School, a teacher and administrator at the school corporation. He's a former baseball, basketball, and football athlete. Was part of the state championship basketball team. Earned all NLC honors in basketball during his senior year. After graduating from Plymouth, Welch attended Ball State, earned a bachelor's degree in elementary education, earned a master's in school administration from Indiana Wesleyan, taught fourth and fifth grade during his four-year teaching career before becoming assistant principal at Riverside Intermediate, where he served for 6 years. Since 2022, he's been the principal of Menominee Elementary. He's helped academic gains while continuing to build a positive school culture for students, staff, and family. And so Ryan Welch, the new AD at Plymouth High School. College football's right around the corner. First All-American list has been released. Ooh, any Irish on that? Len Clark will report.
21: Notre Dame football has three players on the 2026 Walter Camp preseason All-America team. Juniors Anthony Knapp and Leonard Moore earned first-team honors, while Kingston Viliamo Assa was named to the second team, making the Irish just one of six programs with three selections. Knapp anchors an offensive line that powered one of the nation's top rushing attacks. Moore returns as the unanimous All-American, and Viliamo Assa is coming off a strong sophomore season. Len Clark, Network Indiana.
2: 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I'm Rusty Nixon, part of the winning team at Kankakee Valley Broadcasting.
22: ABC News, I'm Dave Packer. A horrific discovery inside of an Ohio home where officials say 16 children are rescued from deplorable conditions. Benton County Prosecutor William Archer.
23: We are asking for temporary custody to Job and Family Services. The children are safe. They have been placed. We have some other issues we're still dealing with for their safety, but they are currently in a good situation and are being protected.
22: Four adults who were there have been arrested and pleaded not guilty to criminal charges. President Trump taking his new Air Force One on its maiden flight as he's facing questions about his personal income. A mandatory financial disclosure showing in his first year back in office, Trump pulled in $2.2 billion in income. Two people in masks climbing to the very top of the Empire State Building spire today. The man and woman arrested when they came down. The U.S. men's national team headed for the route of 16 in the World Cup after a shutout Wednesday night. Dave, this is ABC News. Speculation is only growing over what could be happening at Madison Square Garden this week.
0: Crews at New York Madison Square Garden are intensely unloading equipment in anticipation for the event of the summer. A law enforcement official briefed on the matter, telling the Associated Press global superstar Taylor Swift and Super Bowl champion Travis Kelce will have their wedding Friday night in that arena. The event is for about 1,000 people and is a 12-hour party beginning with a cocktail hour at 4 o'clock Friday afternoon and scheduled to last until about 4 a.m. Saturday morning.
22: ABC's Morgan Norwood. Tropical storm Douglas has formed in the Pacific Ocean, but the National Hurricane Center says it poses no threat to land. Chinese tech giant Alibaba will pay $600 million to resolve a dispute with the federal government over allegations that it sold and imported illegal pharmaceuticals, controlled substances, regulated chemicals, and pill-making equipment into the U.S. Dave Packer, ABC News.
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14: Warm weather turning stormy. You're listening to Network Indiana. I'm Jarrett Lewis. Along with this heat, we could see some strong storms in Indiana again soon. Andrew White from the National Weather Service breaks it down.
25: But we do have a marginal risk for the northern half of the state for Friday, so that would be the first day. And then there's no official risks out for the weekend yet, but we are looking at the potential for a few strong to severe storms on both Saturday and Sunday.
14: Temperatures will stay in the low 90s for highs as we head into the 4th of July weekend. An extreme heat warning remains in effect till Friday night. Consumer advocates are calling for stricter oversight after dozens of Indiana hospitals failed federal price transparency guidelines. Watchdogs say heavy hospital consolidation in the state has allowed healthcare networks to hide inflated costs, reducing competition and leaving patients with fewer options. 34 hospitals in total have received federal warnings. State Representative J.D. Prescott is proposing abolishing the state's property tax system and replacing it with a 7% sales tax on services. Speaking to WIBC's Ethan Hatcher and Brian Baker this week, Prescott says the change will wipe out administrative costs and spread the tax burden based on consumption.
26: It's a complete repeal of the property tax system, including the assessments, all business personal property taxes across the board for homeowners, for businesses, for rental properties, all property tax types.
14: Services like health care, education, and daycare would remain exempt from the new service tax. Some new laws go into effect today, including the public camping ban, the school cell phone ban, and earlier driver's licenses for teenagers. And Mitch Daniels is back at Purdue University as interim president. Today was his first official day in that role. He told alumni, students, and staff in a video message that he believes the university is heading in the right direction.
27: We've got so much going on that's positive at this university at a time when much of our sector is struggling mightily. Purdue's at the other end of that spectrum.
14: Daniels is stepping into the role following the departure of President Meng Chang, who left West Lafayette for the same position at Northwestern University. Daniels was president of Purdue from 2013 to 2022. I'm Jarrett Lewis. You're listening to Network Indiana.
28: The Food Bank of Northern Indiana has shared its mobile food distribution dates for the month of July, including dates in LaPorte, Marshall, and Stark counties. I'm Becca Shepherd from the WKVI Information Center. All of these mobile food distributions offer assorted food items that have been pre-boxed or pre-bagged ahead of time free of charge. They're offered on a first-come, first-served basis while supplies last for those in need of food assistance with a one-box and bag-per-household limit. These are drive-through distributions, meaning participants should remain in their vehicles and open trunks to receive items. There will be a separate area available for self-loading if your trunk doesn't open. Food distributions this month include on July 8th in LaPorte County Faith City Assembly of God Church from 10 to 11:30 a.m. Central Time. In LaPorte County on the 9th at the Marquette Mall in Michigan City, there will be a food distribution from 10 to noon Central Time. On July 15th in Marshall County, there will be a food distribution at the Trinity Lutheran Church from 10 to 11:30 a.m. Eastern Time. On the 16th in LaPorte County will be a distribution at New Prairie High School from 10 to 11:30 a.m. Central Time. On the 17th in Stark County at the Stark County Fairgrounds in Hamlet will be a food distribution from 10 to 11:30 a.m. Central Time. On the 21st of July in Stark County, there will be a distribution at Heartland Church on Main Street in North Judson from 10 to 11:30 a.m. Central Time. And finally, on the 28th of July in Marshall County at River Park Square on Water Street in Plymouth from 1:30 to 3:30 p.m. Eastern Time, there will also be a mobile food distribution. You can find the details about these distributions online at WKVI.com. The nonprofit Northern Indiana Power from the Past has announced its 49th annual Antique Tractor Show, scheduled for July 16th through 19th of this year. Press release from Power from the Past states that this event is a cherished tradition since 1976 and draws thousands to Pulaski County each summer. Featuring a celebration of antique tractors, steam engines, a working sawmill, and historical displays in Winnemac Town Park. The festivities will kick off with a preview night on Wednesday, July 15th. Admission for the preview night is $1 per person over 12 years old. Starting each day from July 16th through 19th, the show will open with a flag raising, a prayer, and the national anthem at 9 a.m. Visitors can explore the flea market with over 150 vendors offering an array of collectibles. There are working displays of wheat threshing, steam engines, antique chainsaws, and more. Entrance fees are $5 per person or $15 for the entire event. Families can enjoy daily children's games and a kiddie tractor pull on Saturday, while Sunday hosts the Headhunters Car Club Cruise-In from 8 a.m. to 2 p.m. There will be a quilt show and a working village featuring a blacksmith, a printmaker, and leather crafting. They offer additional attractions throughout the show. With a variety of food vendors, there's something there for everyone. For more information, you can visit the website at WinnemacPowerShow.com. The Winnemac Board of Parks and Recreation will be holding a regular meeting this evening, Wednesday, July 1st, to begin at 5 p.m. Eastern Time. The meeting will be held in the boardroom of the Municipal Utility Complex, which is located at 623 West 11th Street in Winnemac. Following the call to order and the Pledge of Allegiance, the board will hear public input before considering approval of the minutes from its May 6th meeting and the approval of claims. Under the new business section of the agenda, board members will hear the park manager's report. No old business is listed on the agenda. After the park manager's report, the meeting will be adjourned. The public is invited to attend this meeting. I'm Becca Shepherd from the WKVI Information Center. Visit our website, WKVI.com, or our Facebook page, Tri-County News, for all of your local news 24/7.
3: From the Tri-County Weather Center, I'm Bill Banks on All News 1520 WKVI. 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We're under an extreme heat warning through Thursday night. Tonight, clear and 75 degrees. Tomorrow, sunny with a high of 93. Heat index at 103. Tomorrow night, clear and 75. Thursday, sunny and 93. I'm Bill Banks. 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
8: This is a Bloomberg Money Minute. Investors taking a bit of a breather today, with stocks ending modestly lower despite good news about private sector hiring and U.S. manufacturing in June. At the close, the Dow was down 14 points. It was higher most of the day. The NASDAQ down 174. That's 0.2% on weakness in chipmaker shares. The S&P 500 down 16. Oil today closing lower at $68.58 a barrel. That's close to where it was before the war against Iran began. That comes as a gush of crude has begun flowing through the Strait of Hormuz, and demand for U.S. exports of oil rapidly declines. And President Trump today deciding not to renew the USMCA, the trade pact he made with Mexico and Canada in his first term. The U.S. instead choosing to conduct annual reviews of the deal, which could mean months, even years, of negotiations. This report is sponsored by Vanguard Investor Choice, a proxy voting program for eligible Vanguard index funds. 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
3: Indiana's corn and soybean crops have taken a weather roller coaster ride this growing season, but agronomists say statewide yield potential remains very much alive. I'm Greg Allen. This is Hoosier Ag Today. Early season flooding, ponding, and repeated heavy rains reduced stands in some fields, especially across central and eastern Indiana, according to corn specialist Dan Quinn.
4: A lot of areas in the state, especially if you split the state in half and took the whole west side of the state, a lot of areas, you know, had yield loss, and a lot of areas that'll recover some, but not to the full potential if we didn't have these conditions.
3: Meanwhile, in the soybean fields, soybean specialist Sean Castile says,
5: a bushel or so an acre a day kind of thing, you know, beyond the first 3 days, once it's been saturated that far.
3: 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I'm Greg Allen.
6: Turning now to funeral arrangements. 66-year-old Douglas Doug Kruger of Francisville passed away June 23rd. The family would like to thank the community for their outpouring of love and support during their time of loss. For 66-year-old Douglas Doug Kruger of Francisville. There will be a visitation taking place from 4 to 7 p.m. Eastern Time today, Wednesday, July 1st, at Frayne Mortuary in Francisville for 76-year-old Patricia Louise Pat Teed of Francisville. The Francisville American Legion Auxiliary Post number 228 will honor Pat with a memorial service at 7 p.m. Eastern Time this evening at the funeral home. Memorial services will be held at 11 a.m. Eastern Time tomorrow, Thursday, July 2nd, at First Christian Church in Francisville, with a luncheon to follow. In lieu of flowers, memorial contributions may be made to LifeWise Academy at West Central or to White Post Township for the Madarieville Fire Station Building Fund, which Pat was passionate about. Arrangements have been entrusted to Frayne Mortuary in Francisville for 76-year-old Patricia Louise Pat Teed of Francisville. 97-year-old Donald P. Don Bush of Monticello and formerly of Pulaski County passed away June 29th. Visitation will take place from 12:30 to 2:30 p.m. Eastern Time tomorrow, Thursday, July 2nd, at St. James Salem Community Church in Francisville, with funeral services to begin at 3 p.m. Eastern Time. Memorial contributions may be made to the Gideons International. Arrangements have been entrusted to Frayne Mortuary in Francisville for 97-year-old Donald P. Don Bush of Monticello and formerly of Pulaski County. Remember, you can find complete obituary information online at WKVI.com.
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0: A boy born in Joplin, Missouri was fascinated by anything with wheels and a motor. The odds of him going on to fascinate millions with his talent, 1 in 260,000. The odds of this born racer having 157 career top 10 finishes in NASCAR, 1 in 125 billion. The odds of him winning both the Daytona 500 and the Brickyard 400 in the same year, 1 in 195 million. The odds of a child being diagnosed with autism, 1 in 68. I'm NASCAR driver Jamie McMurray, and my niece has autism. 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
2: ABC News, I'm Dave Packer. The heat is on. More than half the country experiencing extreme temperatures. The forecast calling for the hottest 4th of July holiday in more than 15 years. President Trump making billions since he returned to the White House. $2.2 billion last year alone. We asked him about the financial windfall, and the president insisted none of it was a conflict of interest.
3: Well, you know why I'm profiting? Because the stock market's going up. Everybody's profiting. If you have a 401k, how's your 401k done?
2: The worst they've ever seen, say authorities. 16 children discovered in squalor in a Vinton County, Ohio home. Ages, infancy to teen, 4 people facing multiple felony charges for child endangerment. Millions watched that brazen stunt Wednesday at the top of New York's Empire State Building. 2 people climbing to the very top of the mast, proposing and arrested when they came down. Police say the Russian nationals living in New Jersey are facing a long list of charges. This is ABC News. New details on the emergency landing of a United flight Tuesday.
4: In audio from ATC.com, you can hear the pilots of the United Express flight operated by Mesa Airlines saying a passenger tried to open the cabin door in flight.
5: Yeah, we have a belligerent passenger trying to open the cabin door. We have passengers trying to get him secured in a seat right now.
4: New court documents say the suspect had been drinking before the flight and was detoxing from methamphetamine. In fact, they say he was on his way to rehab in Houston. The man allegedly called 911 while the plane was taking off, telling the operator to stop the aircraft. And then he allegedly charged forward as passengers restrained him. He was ultimately held down until the plane landed back in Indianapolis. Alex Stone, ABC News.
2: The U.S. Forest Service says a novice climber was rescued from Mount Shasta after falling 1,500 feet down the California mountain. They say she suffered a fractured ankle and other injuries consistent with a fall down a mountain. Dave Packer, ABC News.
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9: Warm weather turning stormy. You're listening to Network Indiana. I'm Jarrett Lewis. Along with this heat, we could see some strong storms in Indiana again soon. Andrew White from the National Weather Service breaks it down.
10: We do have a marginal risk for the northern half of the state for Friday, so that would be the first day. And then there's no official risks out for the weekend yet, but we are looking at the potential for a few strong to severe storms on both Saturday and Sunday.
9: Temperatures will stay in the low 90s for highs as we head into the 4th of July weekend. An extreme heat warning remains in effect till Friday night. Consumer advocates are calling for stricter oversight after dozens of Indiana hospitals failed federal price transparency guidelines. Watchdogs say heavy hospital consolidation in the state has allowed healthcare networks to hide inflated costs, reducing competition and leaving patients with fewer options. 34 hospitals in total have received federal warnings. State Representative J.D. Prescott is proposing abolishing the state's property tax system and replacing it with a 7% sales tax on services. Speaking to WIBC's Ethan Hatcher and Brian Baker this week, Prescott says the change will wipe out administrative costs and spread the tax burden based on consumption.
11: It's a complete repeal of the property tax system, including the assessments, all business personal property taxes across the board for homeowners, for businesses, for rental properties, all property tax types.
9: Services like health care, education, and daycare would remain exempt from the new service tax. Some new laws go into effect today, including the public camping ban, the school cell phone ban, and earlier driver's licenses for teenagers. And Mitch Daniels is back at Purdue University as interim president. Today was his first official day in that role. He told alumni, students, and staff in a video message that he believes the university is heading in the right direction.
12: We've got so much going on that's positive at this university at a time when much of our sector is struggling mightily. Purdue's at the other end of that spectrum.
9: Daniels is stepping into the role following the departure of President Meng Chang, who left West Lafayette for the same position at Northwestern University. Daniels was president of Purdue from 2013 to 2022. I'm Jarrett Lewis. You're listening to Network Indiana.
13: The Food Bank of Northern Indiana has shared its mobile food distribution dates for the month of July, including dates in LaPorte, Marshall, and Stark counties. I'm Becca Shepherd from the WKVI Information Center. All of these mobile food distributions offer assorted food items that have been pre-boxed or pre-bagged ahead of time free of charge. They're offered on a first-come, first-served basis while supplies last for those in need of food assistance with a one-box and bag-per-household limit. These are drive-through distributions, meaning participants should remain in their vehicles and open trunks to receive items. There will be a separate area available for self-loading if your trunk doesn't open. Food distributions this month include on July 8th in LaPorte County Faith City Assembly of God Church from 10 to 11:30 a.m. Central Time. In LaPorte County on the 9th at the Marquette Mall in Michigan City, there will be a food distribution from 10 to noon Central Time. On July 15th in Marshall County, there will be a food distribution at the Trinity Lutheran Church from 10 to 11:30 a.m. Eastern Time. On the 16th in LaPorte County will be a distribution at New Prairie High School from 10 to 11:30 a.m. Central Time. On the 17th in Stark County at the Stark County Fairgrounds in Hamlet will be a food distribution from 10 to 11:30 a.m. Central Time. On the 21st of July in Stark County, there will be a distribution at Heartland Church on Main Street in North Judson from 10 to 11:30 a.m. Central Time. And finally, on the 28th of July in Marshall County at River Park Square on Water Street in Plymouth from 1:30 to 3:30 p.m. Eastern Time, there will also be a mobile food distribution. You can find the details about these distributions online at WKVI.com. The nonprofit Northern Indiana Power from the Past has announced its 49th annual Antique Tractor Show, scheduled for July 16th through 19th of this year. A press release from Power from the Past states that this event is a cherished tradition since 1976 and draws thousands to Pulaski County each summer. Featuring a celebration of antique tractors, steam engines, a working sawmill, and historical displays in Winnemac Town Park. The festivities will kick off with a preview night on Wednesday, July 15th. Admission for the preview night is $1 per person over 12 years old. Starting each day from July 16th through 19th, the show will open with a flag raising, a prayer, and the national anthem at 9 a.m. Visitors can explore the flea market with over 150 vendors offering an array of collectibles. There are working displays of wheat threshing, steam engines, antique chainsaws, and more. Entrance fees are $5 per person or $15 for the entire event. Families can enjoy daily children's games and a kiddie tractor pull on Saturday, while Sunday hosts the Headhunters Car Club Cruise-In from 8 a.m. to 2 p.m. There will be a quilt show and a working village featuring a blacksmith, a printmaker, and leather crafting. They offer additional attractions throughout the show. With a variety of food vendors, there's something there for everyone. For more information, you can visit the website at winnemacpowershow.com. The Winnemac Board of Parks and Recreation will be holding a regular meeting this evening, Wednesday, July 1st, to begin at 5 p.m. Eastern Time. The meeting will be held in the boardroom of the Municipal Utility Complex, which is located at 623 West 11th Street in Winnemac. Following the call to order and the Pledge of Allegiance, the board will hear public input before considering approval of the minutes from its May 6th meeting, and the approval of claims. Under the new business section of the agenda, board members will hear the park manager's report. No old business is listed on the agenda. After the park manager's report, the meeting will be adjourned. The public is invited to attend this meeting. I'm Becca Shepherd from the WKVI Information Center. Visit our website, WKVI.com, or our Facebook page, Tri-County News, for all of your local news 24/7.
14: From the Tri-County Weather Center, I'm Bill Banks on All News 1520 WKVI. 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We're under an extreme heat warning through Thursday night. Tonight, clear and 75 degrees. Tomorrow, sunny with a high of 93. Heat index at 103. Tomorrow night, clear and 75. Thursday, sunny and 93. I'm Bill Banks. 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
2: This is a Bloomberg Money Minute. Investors taking a bit of a breather today, with stocks ending modestly lower despite good news about private sector hiring and U.S. manufacturing in June. At the close, the Dow was down 14 points. It was higher most of the day. The NASDAQ down 174. That's 0.2% on weakness in chipmaker shares. The S&P 500 down 16. Oil today closing lower at $68.58 a barrel. That's close to where it was before the war against Iran began. That comes as a gush of crude has begun flowing through the Strait of Hormuz, and demand for U.S. exports of oil rapidly declines. And President Trump today deciding not to renew the USMCA, the trade pact he made with Mexico and Canada in his first term. The U.S. instead choosing to conduct annual reviews of the deal, which could mean months, even years, of negotiations. This report is sponsored by Vanguard Investor Choice, a proxy voting program for eligible Vanguard index funds. 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
6: Indiana's corn and soybean crops have taken a weather roller coaster ride this growing season, but agronomists say statewide yield potential remains very much alive. I'm Greg Allen. This is Hoosier Ag Today. Early season flooding, ponding, and repeated heavy rains reduced stands in some fields, especially across central and eastern Indiana, according to corn specialist Dan Quinn.
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6: 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I'm Greg Allen.
9: Turning now to funeral arrangements. 66-year-old Douglas Doug Kruger of Francisville passed away June 23rd. The family would like to thank the community for their outpouring of love and support during their time of loss. For 66-year-old Douglas Doug Kruger of Francisville. There will be a visitation taking place from 4 to 7 p.m. Eastern Time today, Wednesday, July 1st, at Frayne Mortuary in Francisville for 76-year-old Patricia Louise Pat Teed of Francisville. The Francisville American Legion Auxiliary Post number 228 will honor Pat with a memorial service at 7 p.m. Eastern Time this evening at the funeral home. Memorial services will be held at 11 a.m. Eastern Time tomorrow, Thursday, July 2nd, at First Christian Church in Francisville, with a luncheon to follow. In lieu of flowers, memorial contributions may be made to LifeWise Academy at West Central or to White Post Township for the Madarieville Fire Station Building Fund, which Pat was passionate about. Arrangements have been entrusted to Frayne Mortuary in Francisville for 76-year-old Patricia Louise Pat Teed of Francisville. 97-year-old Donald P. Don Bush of Monticello and formerly of Pulaski County passed away June 29th. Visitation will take place from 12:30 to 2:30 p.m. Eastern Time tomorrow, Thursday, July 2nd, at St. James Salem Community Church in Francisville, with funeral services to begin at 3 p.m. Eastern Time. Memorial contributions may be made to the Gideons International. Arrangements have been entrusted to Frayne Mortuary in Francisville for 97-year-old Donald P. Don Bush of Monticello and formerly of Pulaski County. Remember, you can find complete obituary information online at WKVI.com.
10: From the Tri-County Weather Center, I'm Bill Banks on All News 1520 WKVI. 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We're under an extreme heat warning through Thursday night. Tonight, clear and 75 degrees. Tomorrow, sunny with a high of 93. Heat index at 103. Tomorrow night, clear and 75. Thursday, sunny and 93. I'm Bill Banks. For your local forecast 24/7, visit WKVI.com.
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2: The Indiana Pacers make a splash. I'm Network Indiana's Nathaniel Finch. It's the 6'8" wing Kelly Oubre from Philadelphia signing a 2-year, $17 million deal with the Indiana Pacers. Oubre provides some great bench scoring for Indiana, averaging nearly 15 points a game last season. The move not official for a couple of days. NBA free agency's tampering period continues, where teams can negotiate deals with free agents. As for the Indiana Fever, a much-needed week off. That's according to Fever guard Lexi Hole, excited to have some time in practice.
12: Spent a lot of time yesterday on defense. We're spending a lot of time on specific actions that we know we can improve on. But then also, we got to do team bonding after practice yesterday. Those are things that you don't have time for during the normal season, so to have a few days here has been awesome.
2: Indiana looking to improve defensively, and Hole explains exactly where.
12: Defending without fouling, it's also our rotations on the defensive side. We can play 15 seconds of great defense and then have slippage there. So it's making sure that we can play a full 24 seconds.
2: Indiana next in action on Sunday evening in Las Vegas. Silly season in full effect. Though we sit just past the halfway mark of the IndyCar season, some big moves continue to be reported. The end of this season will mark the end of an era for Scott Dixon, reportedly leaving Chip Ganassi Racing after 25 years to join Arrow McLaren. Big news for the Circle City. The NBA Cup is now at Hinkle Fieldhouse, to be held there this season instead of Las Vegas like the last few. That's the NBA's in-season tournament, the championship game now held at the home of the Butler Bulldogs. Tonight in World Cup soccer action, the United States to take on Bosnia and Herzegovina, 8 o'clock Eastern in the first game of the knockout round. Nathaniel Finch, Network Indiana.
16: News. I'm Ted Linder in North Dakota. President Trump visiting the Theodore Roosevelt Library and offering praise for the 26th President of the United States.
17: It's amazing how he came about. A whole different set of lives, he said. So it's been really very inspiring. They've done a fantastic job with the museum.
16: All living presidents have been invited to the library's grand opening. That is set for this Saturday, the 4th of July. First heat wave of summer 2026 gripping the central and eastern U.S. ahead of the 4th of July holiday. New Jersey Governor Mikey Sherrill.
18: This is not the type of heat wave we've seen in a while. This, I think the last time was about 14 years ago. This is extreme, extreme heat.
16: More than 65 million people across 20 states forecast to reach temps of 100 degrees this week. And the U.S. beats Bosnia and Herzegovina 2-0 to reach the round of 16 in the World Cup. 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
23: Warm weather turning stormy. 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I'm Jarrett Lewis. Along with this heat, we could see some strong storms in Indiana again soon. Andrew White from the National Weather Service breaks it down.
24: We do have a marginal risk for the northern half of the state for Friday, so that would be the first day. And then there's no official risks out for the weekend yet, but we are looking at the potential for a few strong to severe storms on both Saturday and Sunday.
23: Temperatures will stay in the low 90s for highs as we head into the 4th of July weekend. An extreme heat warning remains in effect till Friday night. Consumer advocates are calling for stricter oversight after dozens of Indiana hospitals failed federal price transparency guidelines. Watchdogs say heavy hospital consolidation in the state has allowed healthcare networks to hide inflated costs, reducing competition and leaving patients with fewer options. 34 hospitals in total have received federal warnings. State Representative J.D. Prescott is proposing abolishing the state's property tax system and replacing it with a 7% sales tax on services. Speaking to WIBC's Ethan Hatcher and Brian Baker this week, Prescott says the change will wipe out administrative costs and spread the tax burden based on consumption.
0: It's a complete repeal of the property tax system, including the assessments, all business personal property taxes across the board for homeowners, for businesses, for rental properties, all property tax types.
23: Services like health care, education, and daycare would remain exempt from the new service tax. Some new laws go into effect today, including the public camping ban, the school cell phone ban, and earlier driver's licenses for teenagers. And Mitch Daniels is back at Purdue University as interim president. Today was his first official day in that role. He told alumni, students, and staff in a video message that he believes the university is heading in the right direction.
1: We've got so much going on that's positive at this university at a time when much of our sector is struggling mightily. Purdue's at the other end of that spectrum.
23: Daniels is stepping into the role following the departure of President Meng Chang, who left West Lafayette for the same position at Northwestern University. Daniels was president of Purdue from 2013 to 2022. I'm Jarrett Lewis. 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
3: Plymouth officers have made arrests in a domestic disturbance. I'm Rusty Nixon, Max 98.3 FM News. June 29th at approximately 11:15 p.m., Plymouth police are dispatched to an address on Loon Court for a report of a disturbance in progress. Officers discovered that a brick had been used to damage the victim's vehicle. After a brief investigation, officers determined that Suyapa Demari Galliano Motute, 42, of Plymouth, would be taken into custody and charged with criminal mischief. Galliano Motute was transported to Marshall County Jail. Suspects are considered innocent until proven guilty in a court of law. Indiana Governor Mike Braun awarded more than $84 million in community crossings matching infrastructure grants to 147 cities, towns, and counties across Indiana, bringing that total from the fiscal year for projects to just over $165 million for local road and bridge projects. Cities, towns, and counties submitted applications during a call for projects in October of 2025. Submissions from the previous call were used to determine additional awards. Funding for community crossings comes from the state's local road and bridge matching grant fund. Locally, additional money was allocated this round to Bremen of $571,000. Marshall County at just over $994,000. Lakeville at nearly $72,000. Plymouth at $717,000. Previously awarded Argus with almost $18,000. And La Paz at just under $135,000. Some new laws took effect across Indiana yesterday. John Herrick reports.
4: Teenagers can now get their driver's licenses at an earlier age than before. Governor Braun says they can now get one as soon as they turn 16. The previous law stated that Indiana teenagers had to wait until they were at least 16 years and 90 days old to get a driver's license. A new immigration enforcement law makes it so that governments, schools, or businesses must cooperate with immigration enforcement or face legal and potentially financial consequences. The Indiana National Guard can now establish its own military police force, with members gaining police powers when called to state active duty by the governor. John Herrick, Network Indiana.
3: A new report reveals that dozens of Indiana hospitals are keeping patients in the dark regarding the true cost of health care. According to the federal government, 34 hospitals across Indiana have been formally warned for failing to comply with federal hospital price transparency requirements. The non-compliant facilities are part of a nationwide sweep where more than 500 hospitals were flagged for vague, incomplete, or difficult-to-access pricing data. Consumer advocates say those practices prevent families and employers from understanding medical costs before a bill ever arrives. According to Hospital Watch, corporate hospital systems routinely charge patients and private insurers roughly three times what Medicare pays for the identical services. Pricing gap makes hospital billing one of the primary drivers of rising health care costs across the United States. Lack of transparency is especially severe in Indiana, where a handful of powerful hospital networks dominate the local market. Locally, cited hospitals were Doctors Neuropsychiatric Hospital of Bremen and Michiana Behavioral Health Center of Plymouth. I'm Rusty Nixon, Max 98.3 FM News. 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
10: From the Tri-County Weather Center, I'm Bill Banks on All News 1520 WKVI. 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We're under an extreme heat warning through Thursday night. Tonight, clear and 75 degrees. Tomorrow, sunny with a high of 93. Heat index at 103. Tomorrow night, clear and 75. Thursday, sunny and 93. I'm Bill Banks. 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
6: This is a Bloomberg Money Minute. Investors taking a bit of a breather today, with stocks ending modestly lower despite good news about private sector hiring and U.S. manufacturing in June. At the close, the Dow was down 14 points. It was higher most of the day. The NASDAQ down 174. That's 0.2% on weakness in chipmaker shares. The S&P 500 down 16. Oil today closing lower at $68.58 a barrel. That's close to where it was before the war against Iran began. That comes as a gush of crude has begun flowing through the Strait of Hormuz, and demand for U.S. exports of oil rapidly declines. And President Trump today deciding not to renew the USMCA, the trade pact he made with Mexico and Canada in his first term. The U.S. instead choosing to conduct annual reviews of the deal, which could mean months, even years, of negotiations. This report is sponsored by Vanguard Investor Choice, a proxy voting program for eligible Vanguard index funds. 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
15: Indiana's corn and soybean crops have taken a weather roller coaster ride this growing season, but agronomists say statewide yield potential remains very much alive. I'm Greg Allen. This is Hoosier Ag Today. Early season flooding, ponding, and repeated heavy rains reduced stands in some fields, especially across central and eastern Indiana, according to corn specialist Dan Quinn.
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15: 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I'm Greg Allen.
3: Plymouth officers have made arrests in a domestic disturbance. I'm Rusty Nixon, Max 98.3 FM News. June 29th at approximately 11:15 p.m., Plymouth police are dispatched to an address on Loon Court for a report of a disturbance in progress. Officers discovered that a brick had been used to damage the victim's vehicle. After a brief investigation, officers determined that Suyapa Demari Galliano Motute, 42, of Plymouth, would be taken into custody and charged with criminal mischief. Galliano Motute was transported to Marshall County Jail. Suspects are considered innocent until proven guilty in a court of law. Indiana Governor Mike Braun awarded more than $84 million in community crossings matching infrastructure grants to 147 cities, towns, and counties across Indiana, bringing that total from the fiscal year for projects to just over $165 million for local road and bridge projects. Cities, towns, and counties submitted applications during a call for projects in October of 2025. Submissions from the previous call were used to determine additional awards. Funding for community crossings comes from the state's local road and bridge matching grant fund. Locally, additional money was allocated this round to Bremen of $571,000, Marshall County at just over $994,000, Lakeville at nearly $72,000, Plymouth at $717,000, previously awarded Argus with almost $18,000, and La Paz at just under $135,000. Some new laws took effect across Indiana yesterday. John Herrick reports.
4: Teenagers can now get their driver's licenses at an earlier age than before. Governor Braun says they can now get one as soon as they turn 16. The previous law stated that Indiana teenagers had to wait until they were at least 16 years and 90 days old to get a driver's license. A new immigration enforcement law makes it so that governments, schools, or businesses must cooperate with immigration enforcement or face legal and potentially financial consequences. The Indiana National Guard can now establish its own military police force, with members gaining police powers when called to state active duty by the governor. John Herrick, Network Indiana.
3: A new report reveals that dozens of Indiana hospitals are keeping patients in the dark regarding the true cost of health care. According to the federal government, 34 hospitals across Indiana have been formally warned for failing to comply with federal hospital price transparency requirements. The non-compliant facilities are part of a nationwide sweep where more than 500 hospitals were flagged for vague, incomplete, or difficult-to-access pricing data. Consumer advocates say those practices prevent families and employers from understanding medical costs before a bill ever arrives. According to Hospital Watch, corporate hospital systems routinely charge patients and private insurers roughly three times what Medicare pays for the identical services. Pricing gap makes hospital billing one of the primary drivers of rising healthcare costs across the United States. Lack of transparency is especially severe in Indiana, where a handful of powerful hospital networks dominate the local market. Locally, cited hospitals were Doctors Neuropsychiatric Hospital of Bremen and Michiana Behavioral Health Center of Plymouth. I'm Rusty Nixon, Max 98.3 FM News. 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
0: 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We're under an extreme heat warning through Thursday night. Tonight, clear and 75 degrees. Tomorrow, sunny with a high of 93. Heat index at 103. Tomorrow night, clear and 75. Thursday, sunny and 93. I'm Bill Banks. 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
3: Plymouth High School has a new athletic director. It's not somebody you don't know. It's a familiar face. Ryan Welch, a 2008 grad of Plymouth High School, a teacher and administrator at the school corporation. He's a former baseball, basketball, and football athlete. Was part of the state championship basketball team. Earned all NLC honors in basketball during his senior year. After graduating from Plymouth, Welch attended Ball State, earned a bachelor's degree in elementary education, earned a master's in school administration from Indiana Wesleyan, taught fourth and fifth grade during his four-year teaching career before becoming assistant principal at Riverside Intermediate, where he served for 6 years. Since 2022, he's been the principal of Menominee Elementary. It's helped academic gains while continuing to build a positive school culture for students, staff, and family. And so Ryan Welch, the new AD at Plymouth High School. College football's right around the corner. First All-American list has been released. Ooh, any Irish on that? Len Clark will report.
18: Notre Dame football has three players on the 2026 Walter Camp preseason All-America team. Juniors Anthony Knapp and Leonard Moore earned first-team honors, while Kingston Viliamo Assa was named to the second team, making the Irish just one of six programs with three selections. Knapp anchors an offensive line that powered one of the nation's top rushing attacks. Moore returns as the unanimous All-American, and Viliamo Assa is coming off a strong sophomore season. Len Clark, Network Indiana.
3: 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You can get it all on YouTube at, well, you guessed it, Sports of the Max. I'm Rusty Nixon, part of the winning team at Kankakee Valley Broadcasting.
19: ABC News, I'm Dave Packer. The heat is on. More than half the country experiencing extreme temperatures. The forecast calling for the hottest 4th of July holiday in more than 15 years. President Trump making billions since he returned to the White House, $2.2 billion last year alone. We asked him about the financial windfall, and the president insisted none of it was a conflict of interest.
20: Well, you know why I'm profiting? Because the stock market's going up. Everybody's profiting. If you have a 401k, how's your 401k done?
19: The worst they've ever seen, say authorities. 16 children discovered in squalor in a Vinton County, Ohio home. Ages, infancy to teen, four people facing multiple felony charges for child endangerment. Millions watched that brazen stunt Wednesday at the top of New York's Empire State Building. Two people climbing to the very top of the mast, proposing and arrested when they came down. Police say the Russian nationals living in New Jersey are facing a long list of charges. This is ABC News. New details on the emergency landing of a United flight Tuesday.
6: In audio from ATC.com, you can hear the pilots of the United Express flight operated by Mesa Airlines saying a passenger tried to open the cabin door in flight.
7: Yeah, we have a belligerent passenger trying to open the cabin door. We have passengers trying to get him secured in a seat right now.
6: New court documents say the suspect had been drinking before the flight and was detoxing from methamphetamine. In fact, they say he was on his way to rehab in Houston. The man allegedly called 911 while the plane was taking off, telling the operator to stop the aircraft. And then he allegedly charged forward as passengers restrained him. He was ultimately held down until the plane landed back in Indianapolis. Alex Stone, ABC News.
19: The U.S. Forest Service says a novice climber was rescued from Mount Shasta after falling 1,500 feet down the California mountain. They say she suffered a fractured ankle and other injuries consistent with a fall down a mountain. Dave Packer, ABC News.
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10: Warm weather turning stormy. You're listening to Network Indiana. I'm Jarrett Lewis. Along with this heat, we could see some strong storms in Indiana again soon. Andrew White from the National Weather Service breaks it down.
21: We do have a marginal risk for the northern half of the state for Friday, so that would be the first day. And then there's no official risks out for the weekend yet, but we are looking at the potential for a few strong to severe storms on both Saturday and Sunday.
10: Temperatures will stay in the low 90s for highs as we head into the 4th of July weekend. An extreme heat warning remains in effect till Friday night. Consumer advocates are calling for stricter oversight after dozens of Indiana hospitals failed federal price transparency guidelines. Watchdogs say heavy hospital consolidation in the state has allowed healthcare networks to hide inflated costs, reducing competition and leaving patients with fewer options. 34 hospitals in total have received federal warnings. State Representative J.D. Prescott is proposing abolishing the state's property tax system and replacing it with a 7% sales tax on services. Speaking to WIBC's Ethan Hatcher and Brian Baker this week, Prescott says the change will wipe out administrative costs and spread the tax burden based on consumption.
22: It's a complete repeal of the property tax system, including the assessments, all business personal property taxes across the board for homeowners, for businesses, for rental properties, all property tax types.
10: Services like health care, education, and daycare would remain exempt from the new service tax. Some new laws go into effect today, including the public camping ban, the school cell phone ban, and earlier driver's licenses for teenagers. And Mitch Daniels is back at Purdue University as interim president. Today was his first official day in that role. He told alumni, students, and staff in a video message that he believes the university is heading in the right direction.
23: We've got so much going on that's positive at this university at a time when much of our sector is struggling mightily. Purdue's at the other end of that spectrum.
10: Daniels is stepping into the role following the departure of President Meng Chang, who left West Lafayette for the same position at Northwestern University. Daniels was president of Purdue from 2013 to 2022. I'm Jarrett Lewis. You're listening to Network Indiana.
24: The Food Bank of Northern Indiana has shared its mobile food distribution dates for the month of July, including dates in LaPorte, Marshall, and Stark counties. I'm Becca Shepherd from the WKVI Information Center. All of these mobile food distributions offer assorted food items that have been pre-boxed or pre-bagged ahead of time free of charge. They are offered on a first-come, first-served basis while supplies last for those in need of food assistance with a one-box and bag-per-household limit. These are drive-through distributions, meaning participants should remain in their vehicles and open trunks to receive items. There will be a separate area available for self-loading if your trunk doesn't open. Food distributions this month include on July 8th in LaPorte County Faith City Assembly of God Church from 10 to 11:30 a.m. Central Time. In LaPorte County on the 9th at the Marquette Mall in Michigan City, there will be a food distribution from 10 to noon Central Time. On July 15th in Marshall County, there will be a food distribution at the Trinity Lutheran Church from 10 to 11:30 a.m. Eastern Time. On the 16th in LaPorte County will be a distribution at New Prairie High School from 10 to 11:30 a.m. Central Time. On the 17th in Stark County at the Stark County Fairgrounds in Hamlet will be a food distribution from 10 to 11:30 a.m. Central Time. On the 21st of July in Stark County, there will be a distribution at Heartland Church on Main Street in North Judson from 10 to 11:30 a.m. Central Time. And finally, on the 28th of July in Marshall County at River Park Square on Water Street in Plymouth from 1:30 to 3:30 p.m. Eastern Time, there will also be a mobile food distribution. You can find the details about these distributions online at WKVI.com. The nonprofit Northern Indiana Power from the Past has announced its 49th annual Antique Tractor Show, scheduled for July 16th through 19th of this year. A press release from Power from the Past states that this event is a cherished tradition since 1976 and draws thousands to Pulaski County each summer. Featuring a celebration of antique tractors, steam engines, a working sawmill, and historical displays in Winnemac Town Park. The festivities will kick off with a preview night on Wednesday, July 15th. Admission for the preview night is $1 per person over 12 years old. Starting each day from July 16th through 19th, the show will open with a flag raising, a prayer, and the national anthem at 9 a.m. Visitors can explore the flea market with over 150 vendors offering an array of collectibles. There are working displays of wheat threshing, steam engines, antique chainsaws, and more. Entrance fees are $5 per person or $15 for the entire event. Families can enjoy daily children's games and a kiddie tractor pull on Saturday, while Sunday hosts the Headhunters Car Club Cruise-In from 8 a.m. to 2 p.m. There will be a quilt show and a working village featuring a blacksmith, a printmaker, and leather crafting. They offer additional attractions throughout the show. With a variety of food vendors, there's something there for everyone. For more information, you can visit the website at WinnemacPowerShow.com. The Winnemac Board of Parks and Recreation will be holding a regular meeting this evening, Wednesday, July 1st, to begin at 5 p.m. Eastern Time. The meeting will be held in the boardroom of the Municipal Utility Complex, which is located at 623 West 11th Street in Winnemac. Following the call to order and the Pledge of Allegiance, the board will hear public input before considering approval of the minutes from its May 6th meeting and the approval of claims. Under the new business section of the agenda, board members will hear the park manager's report. No old business is listed on the agenda. After the park manager's report, the meeting will be adjourned. The public is invited to attend this meeting. I'm Becca Shepherd from the WKVI Information Center. Visit our website, WKVI.com, or our Facebook page, Tri-County News, for all of your local news 24/7.
0: From the Tri-County Weather Center, I'm Bill Banks on All News 1520 WKVI. 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We're under an extreme heat warning through Thursday night. Tonight, clear and 75 degrees. Tomorrow, sunny with a high of 93. Heat index at 103. Tomorrow night, clear and 75. Thursday, sunny and 93. I'm Bill Banks. For your local forecast 24/7, visit WKVI.com.
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5: This is a Bloomberg Money Minute. Investors taking a bit of a breather today with stocks ending modestly lower despite good news about private sector hiring and U.S. manufacturing in June. At the close, the Dow was down 14 points. It was higher most of the day. The NASDAQ down 174. That's 0.2% on weakness in chipmaker shares. The S&P 500 down 16. Oil today closing lower at $68.58 a barrel. That's close to where it was before the war against Iran began. That comes as a gush of crude has begun flowing through the Strait of Hormuz and demand for U.S. exports of oil rapidly declines. And President Trump today deciding not to renew the USMCA, the trade pact he made with Mexico and Canada in his first term. The U.S. instead choosing to conduct annual reviews of the deal, which could mean months, even years, of negotiations. This report is sponsored by Vanguard Investor Choice, a proxy voting program for eligible Vanguard index funds. 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
5: 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I'm Greg Allen. This is Hoosier Ag Today. Early season flooding, ponding, and repeated heavy rains reduced stands in some fields, especially across central and eastern Indiana, according to corn specialist Dan Quinn.
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5: 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I'm Greg Allen.
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0: discovery inside of an Ohio home where officials say 16 children were rescued from deplorable conditions. Benton County Prosecutor William Archer.
1: We are asking for temporary custody to Job and Family Services. The children are safe. They have been placed. We have some other issues we're still dealing with for their safety, but they are currently in a good situation and are being protected.
0: Four adults who were there have been arrested and pleaded not guilty to criminal charges. President Trump taking his new Air Force One on its maiden flight as he's facing questions about his personal income. A mandatory financial disclosure showing in his first year back in office, Trump pulled in $2.2 billion in income. Two people in masks climbing to the very top of the Empire State Building spire today. The man and woman arrested when they came down. The U.S. men's national team headed for the route of 16 in the World Cup after a shutout Wednesday night. Dave, this is ABC News. Speculation is only growing over what could be happening at Madison Square Garden this week.
2: Crews at New York Madison Square Garden are intensely unloading equipment in anticipation for the event of the summer. A law enforcement official briefed on the matter, telling the Associated Press global superstar Taylor Swift and Super Bowl champion Travis Kelce will have their wedding Friday night in that arena. The event is for about 1,000 people and is a 12-hour party beginning with a cocktail hour at 4 o'clock Friday afternoon and scheduled to last until about 4 a.m. Saturday morning.
0: ABC's Morgan Norwood. Tropical storm Douglas has formed in the Pacific Ocean, but the National Hurricane Center says it poses no threat to land. Chinese tech giant Alibaba will pay $600 million to resolve a dispute with the federal government over allegations that it sold and imported illegal pharmaceuticals, controlled substances, regulated chemicals, and pill-making equipment into the U.S. Dave Packer, ABC News.
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8: Warm weather turning stormy. You're listening to Network Indiana. I'm Jarrett Lewis. Along with this heat, we could see some strong storms in Indiana again soon. Andrew White from the National Weather Service breaks it down.
9: But we do have a marginal risk for the northern half of the state for Friday, so that would be the first day. And then there's no official risks out for the weekend yet, but we are looking at the potential for a few strong to severe storms on both Saturday and Sunday.
8: Temperatures will stay in the low 90s for highs as we head into the 4th of July weekend. An extreme heat warning remains in effect till Friday night. Consumer advocates are calling for stricter oversight after dozens of Indiana hospitals failed federal price transparency guidelines. Watchdogs say heavy hospital consolidation in the state has allowed healthcare networks to hide inflated costs, reducing competition and leaving patients with fewer options. 34 hospitals in total have received federal warnings. State Representative J.D. Prescott is proposing abolishing the state's property tax system and replacing it with a 7% sales tax on services. Speaking to WIBC's Ethan Hatcher and Brian Baker this week, Prescott says the change will wipe out administrative costs and spread the tax burden based on consumption.
10: It's a complete repeal of the property tax system, including the assessments, all business, personal property, property taxes across the board for homeowners, for businesses, for renter, for rental properties, all property tax types.
8: Services like health care, education, and daycare would remain exempt from the new service tax. Some new laws go into effect today, including the public camping ban, the school cell phone ban, and earlier driver's licenses for teenagers. And Mitch Daniels is back at Purdue University as interim president. Today was his first official day in that role. He told alumni, students, and staff in a video message that he believes the university is heading in the right direction.
11: We've got so much going on that's positive at this university at a time when much of our sector is struggling mightily. Purdue's at the other end of that spectrum.
8: Daniels is stepping into the role following the departure of President Meng Chang, who left West Lafayette for the same position at Northwestern University. Daniels was president of Purdue from 2013 to 2022. I'm Jarrett Lewis. You're listening to Network Indiana.
12: The Food Bank of Northern Indiana has shared its mobile food distribution dates for the month of July, including dates in LaPorte, Marshall, and Stark counties. I'm Becca Shepherd from the WKVI Information Center. All of these mobile food distributions offer assorted food items that have been pre-boxed or pre-bagged ahead of time free of charge. They're offered on a first-come, first-served basis while supplies last for those in need of food assistance with a one-box and bag-per-household limit. These are drive-through distributions, meaning participants should remain in their vehicles and open trunks to receive items. There will be a separate area available for self-loading if your trunk doesn't open. Food distributions this month include on July 8th in LaPorte County Faith City Assembly of God Church from 10 to 11:30 a.m. Central Time. In LaPorte County on the 9th at the Marquette Mall in Michigan City, there will be a food distribution from 10 to noon Central Time. On July 15th in Marshall County, there will be a food distribution at the Trinity Lutheran Church from 10 to 11:30 a.m. Eastern Time. On the 16th in LaPorte County will be a distribution at New Prairie High School from 10 to 11:30 a.m. Central Time. On the 17th in Stark County at the Stark County Fairgrounds in Hamlet will be a food distribution from 10 to 11:30 a.m. Central Time. On the 21st of July in Stark County, there will be a distribution at Heartland Church on Main Street in North Judson from 10 to 11:30 a.m. Central Time. And finally, on the 28th of July in Marshall County at River Park Square on Water Street in Plymouth from 1:30 to 3:30 p.m. Eastern Time, there will also be a mobile food distribution. You can find the details about these distributions online at WKVI.com. The nonprofit Northern Indiana Power from the Past has announced its 49th annual Antique Tractor Show, scheduled for July 16th through 19th of this year. A press release from Power from the Past states that this event is a cherished tradition since 1976 and draws thousands to Pulaski County each summer. Featuring a celebration of antique tractors, steam engines, a working sawmill, and historical displays in Winnemac Town Park. The festivities will kick off with a preview night on Wednesday, July 15th. Admission for the preview night is $1 per person over 12 years old. Starting each day from July 16th through 19th, the show will open with a flag raising, a prayer, and the national anthem at 9 a.m. Visitors can explore the flea market with over 150 vendors offering an array of collectibles. There are working displays of wheat threshing, steam engines, antique chainsaws, and more. Entrance fees are $5 per person or $15 for the entire event. Families can enjoy daily children's games and a kiddie tractor pull on Saturday, while Sunday hosts the Headhunters Car Club Cruise-In from 8 a.m. to 2 p.m. There will be a quilt show and a working village featuring a blacksmith, a printmaker, and leather crafting. They offer additional attractions throughout the show. With a variety of food vendors, there's something there for everyone. For more information, you can visit the website at winnemacpowershow.com. The Winnemac Board of Parks and Recreation will be holding a regular meeting this evening, Wednesday, July 1st, to begin at 5 p.m. Eastern Time. The meeting will be held in the boardroom of the Municipal Utility Complex, which is located at 623 West 11th Street in Winnemac. Following the call to order and the Pledge of Allegiance, the board will hear public input before considering approval of the minutes from its May 6th meeting and the approval of claims. Under the new business section of the agenda, board members will hear the park manager's report. No old business is listed on the agenda. After the park manager's report, the meeting will be adjourned. The public is invited to attend this meeting. I'm Becca Shepherd from the WKVI.
13: 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We're under an extreme heat warning through Thursday night. Tonight, clear and 75 degrees. Tomorrow, sunny with a high of 93. Heat index at 103. Tomorrow night, clear and 75. Thursday, sunny and 93. I'm Bill Banks. 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
15: This is a Bloomberg Money Minute. Investors taking a bit of a breather today with stocks ending modestly lower despite good news about private sector hiring and U.S. manufacturing in June. At the close, the Dow was down 14 points. It was higher most of the day. The NASDAQ down 174. That's 0.2% on weakness in chipmaker shares. The S&P 500 down 16. Oil today closing lower at $68.58 a barrel. That's close to where it was before the war against Iran began. That comes as a gush of crude has begun flowing through the Strait of Hormuz and demand for U.S. exports of oil rapidly declines. And President Trump today deciding not to renew the USMCA, the trade pact he made with Mexico and Canada in his first term. The U.S. instead choosing to conduct annual reviews of the deal, which could mean months, even years of negotiations. This report is sponsored by Vanguard Investor Choice, a proxy voting program for eligible Vanguard index funds. 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
7: Indiana's corn and soybean crops have taken a weather roller coaster ride this growing season, but agronomists say statewide yield potential remains very much alive. I'm Greg Allen. This is Hoosier Ag Today. Early season flooding, ponding, and repeated heavy rains reduced stands in some fields, especially across central and eastern Indiana, according to corn specialist Dan Quinn.
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7: 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I'm Greg Allen.
10: From the Tri-County Weather Center, I'm Bill Banks on All News 1520 WKVI. 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We're under an extreme heat warning through Thursday night. Tonight, clear and 75 degrees. Tomorrow, sunny with a high of 93. Heat index at 103. Tomorrow night, clear and 75. Thursday, sunny and 93. I'm Bill Banks. For your local forecast 24/7, visit WKVI.com.
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16: The Indiana Pacers make a splash. I'm Network Indiana's Nathaniel Finch. It's the 6'8" wing Kelly Oubre from Philadelphia signing a 2-year, $17 million deal with the Indiana Pacers. Oubre provides some great bench scoring for Indiana, averaging nearly 15 points a game last season. The move not official for a couple of days. NBA free agency's tampering period continues, where teams can negotiate deals with free agents. As for the Indiana Fever, a much-needed week off. That's according to Fever guard Lexi Hole, excited to have some time in practice.
17: Spent a lot of time yesterday on defense. We're spending a lot of time on specific actions that we know we can improve on. But then also, we got to do team bonding after practice yesterday. Those are things that you don't have time for during the normal season, so to have a few days here has been awesome.
16: Indiana looking to improve defensively, and Hole explains exactly where.
17: Defending without fouling, it's also our rotations on the defensive side. We can play 15 seconds of great defense and then have slippage there. So it's making sure that we can play a full 24 seconds.
16: Indiana next in action on Sunday evening in Las Vegas. Silly season in full effect. Though we sit just past the halfway mark of the IndyCar season, some big moves continue to be reported. The end of this season will mark the end of an era for Scott Dixon, reportedly leaving Chip Ganassi Racing after 25 years to join Arrow McLaren. Big news for the Circle City. The NBA Cup is now at Hinkle Fieldhouse. to be held there this season instead of Las Vegas like the last few. That's the NBA's in-season tournament, the championship game now held at the home of the Butler Bulldogs. Tonight in World Cup soccer action, the United States to take on Bosnia and Herzegovina, 8 o'clock Eastern in the first game of the knockout round. Nathaniel Finch, Network Indiana.
3: Fox News, I'm Sue Guzman. President Trump attending the grand opening of the Theodore Roosevelt Presidential Library in North Dakota Wednesday.
4: It's amazing how he came about. Whole different set of lives, he said. So it's been really very inspiring. They've done a fantastic job with the museum.
3: Millions of Americans across 20 states under a life-threatening heat dome the next few days. It'll send temps soaring into the triple digits right through the July 4th holiday weekend. The United States moving on to the round 16 of the FIFA World Cup, defeating Bosnia and Herzegovina 2-0 Wednesday.
5: It's a long tilt, and it's got Balogun making a run off him. Can he get around to that ball? To the deflection, Balogun scores! Flo Balogun, first to react to the deflection. He'll do the LeBron celebration. It's 1-0 U.S.
3: Audio courtesy of Fox, the U.S. takes on Belgium Monday. 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
21: Warm weather turning stormy. You're listening to Network Indiana. I'm Jarrett Lewis. Along with this heat, we could see some strong storms in Indiana again soon. Andrew White from the National Weather Service breaks it down.
22: So we do have a marginal risk for the northern half of the state for Friday, so that would be the first day. And then there's no official risks out for the weekend yet, but we are looking at the potential for a few strong to severe storms on both Saturday and Sunday.
21: Temperatures will stay in the low 90s for highs as we head into the 4th of July weekend. An extreme heat warning remains in effect till Friday night. Consumer advocates are calling for stricter oversight after dozens of Indiana hospitals failed federal price transparency guidelines. Watchdogs say heavy hospital consolidation in the state has allowed healthcare networks to hide inflated costs, reducing competition and leaving patients with fewer options. 34 hospitals in total have received federal warnings. State Representative J.D. Prescott is proposing abolishing the state's property tax system and replacing it with a 7% sales tax on services. Speaking to WIBC's Ethan Hatcher and Brian Baker this week, Prescott says the change will wipe out administrative costs and spread the tax burden based on consumption.
23: It's a complete repeal of the property tax system, including the assessments, all business personal property taxes across the board for homeowners, for businesses, for rental properties, all property tax types.
21: Services like health care, education, and daycare would remain exempt from the new service tax. Some new laws go into effect today, including the public camping ban, the school cell phone ban, and earlier driver's licenses for teenagers. And Mitch Daniels is back at Purdue University as interim president. Today was his first official day in that role. He told alumni, students, and staff in a video message that he believes the university is heading in the right direction.
24: We've got so much going on that's positive at this university at a time when much of our sector is struggling mightily. Purdue's at the other end of that spectrum.
21: Daniels is stepping into the role following the departure of President Meng Chang, who left West Lafayette for the same position at Northwestern University. Daniels was president of Purdue from 2013 to 2022. I'm Jarrett Lewis. You're listening to Network Indiana.
25: Plymouth officers have made arrests in a domestic disturbance. I'm Rusty Nixon, Max 98.3 FM News. June 29th at approximately 11:15 p.m., Plymouth police are dispatched to an address on Loon Court for a report of a disturbance in progress. Officers discovered that a brick had been used to damage the victim's vehicle. After a brief investigation, officers determined that Suyapa Demari Galliano Mutute, 42, of Plymouth, would be taken into custody and charged with criminal mischief. Galliano Mutute was transported to Marshall County Jail. Suspects are considered innocent until proven guilty in a court of law. Indiana Governor Mike Braun awarded more than $84 million in community crossings matching infrastructure grants to 147 cities, towns, and counties across Indiana, bringing that total from the fiscal year for projects to just over $165 million for local road and bridge projects. Cities, towns, and counties submitted applications during a call for projects in October of 2025. Submissions from the previous call were used to determine additional awards. Funding for community crossings comes from the state's local road and bridge matching grant fund. Locally, additional money was allocated this round to Bremen of $571,000, Marshall County at just over $994,000, Lakeville at nearly $72,000, Plymouth at $717,000, previously awarded Argus with almost $18,000, and La Paz at just under $135,000. Some new laws took effect across Indiana yesterday. John Herrick reports.
0: Teenagers can now get their driver's licenses at an earlier age than before. Governor Braun says they can now get one as soon as they turn 16. The previous law stated that Indiana teenagers had to wait until they were at least 16 years and 90 days old to get a driver's license. A new immigration enforcement law makes it so that governments, schools, or businesses must cooperate with immigration enforcement or face legal and potentially financial consequences. The Indiana National Guard can now establish its own military police force, with members gaining police powers when called to state active duty by the governor. John Herrick, Network Indiana.
25: A new report reveals that dozens of Indiana hospitals are keeping patients in the dark regarding the true cost of health care. According to the federal government, 34 hospitals across Indiana have been formally warned for failing to comply with federal hospital price transparency requirements. The non-compliant facilities are part of a nationwide sweep where more than 500 hospitals were flagged for vague, incomplete, or difficult-to-access pricing data. Consumer advocates say those practices prevent families and employers from understanding medical costs before a bill ever arrives. According to Hospital Watch, corporate hospital systems routinely charge patients and private insurers roughly three times what Medicare pays for the identical services. Pricing gap makes hospital billing one of the primary drivers of rising health care costs across the United States. Lack of transparency is especially severe in Indiana, where a handful of powerful hospital networks dominate the local market. Locally, cited hospitals were Doctors Neuropsychiatric Hospital of Bremen and Michiana Behavioral Health Center of Plymouth. I'm Rusty Nixon, Max 98.3 FM News. 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
10: From the Tri-County Weather Center, I'm Bill Banks on All News 1520 WKVI. 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We're under an extreme heat warning through Thursday night. Tonight, clear and 75 degrees. Tomorrow, sunny with a high of 93. Heat index at 103. Tomorrow night, clear and 75. Thursday, sunny and 93. I'm Bill Banks. For your local forecast 24/7, visit WKVI.com.
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1: This is a Bloomberg Money Minute. Investors taking a bit of a breather today, with stocks ending modestly lower despite good news about private sector hiring and U.S. manufacturing in June. At the close, the Dow was down 14 points. It was higher most of the day. The NASDAQ down 174. That's 0.2% on weakness in chipmaker shares. The S&P 500 down 16. Oil today closing lower at $68.58 a barrel. That's close to where it was before the war against Iran began. That comes as a gush of crude has begun flowing through the Strait of Hormuz, and demand for U.S. exports of oil rapidly declines. And President Trump today deciding not to renew the USMCA, the trade pact he made with Mexico and Canada in his first term. The U.S. instead choosing to conduct annual reviews of the deal, which could mean months, even years, of negotiations. This report is sponsored by Vanguard Investor Choice, a proxy voting program for eligible Vanguard index funds. 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
9: This is Kurt Lancaster from the Texas Farm Bureau Radio Network. Hoosier Ag Today's founder, Gary Troyt, was recently honored with a Farm Broadcaster of the Year Award from our National Association of Farm Broadcasting. A big Texas hats off to you, Gary. Speaking for my fellow farm broadcasters, the 65 Indiana radio stations that have aired Gary's Indiana reports, many for the last three decades, and thousands of Hoosier farmers and rural listeners, congratulations, Gary, on a job well done.
26: Indiana's corn and soybean crops have taken a weather roller coaster ride this growing season, but agronomists say statewide yield potential remains very much alive. I'm Greg Allen. This is Hoosier Ag Today. Early season flooding, ponding, and repeated heavy rains reduced stands in some fields, especially across central and eastern Indiana, according to corn specialist Dan Quinn.
27: A lot of areas in the state, especially if you split the state in half and took the whole west side of the state, a lot of areas, you know, had yield loss, and a lot of areas that'll recover some, but not to the full potential if we didn't have these conditions.
26: Meanwhile, in the soybean fields, soybean specialist Sean Castile says,
28: a bushel or so an acre a day kind of thing, you know, beyond the first 3 days. Once it's been saturated that far.
26: Check out the latest Crop Chat podcast on our website, HoosierAgToday.com. I'm Greg Allen.
25: Plymouth officers have made arrests in a domestic disturbance. I'm Rusty Nixon, Max 98.3 FM News. June 29th at approximately 11:15 p.m., Plymouth police are dispatched to an address on Loon Court for a report of a disturbance in progress. Officers discovered that a brick had been used to damage the victim's vehicle. After a brief investigation, officers determined that Suyapa Demari Galliano Motute, 42, of Plymouth, would be taken into custody and charged with criminal mischief. Galeano Matute was transported to the Marshall County Jail. Suspects are considered innocent until proven guilty in a court of law. Indiana Governor Mike Braun awarded more than $84 million in community crossings matching infrastructure grants to 147 cities, towns, and counties across Indiana, bringing that total from the fiscal year for projects to just over $165 million for local road and bridge projects. Cities, towns, and counties submitted applications during a call for projects in October of 2025. Submissions from the previous call were used to determine additional awards. Funding for community crossings comes from the state's local road and bridge matching grant fund. Locally, additional money was allocated this round to Bremen of $571,000. Marshall County at just over $994,000. Lakeville at nearly $72,000, Plymouth at $717,000, previously awarded Argus with almost $18,000, and La Paz at just under $135,000. Some new laws took effect across Indiana yesterday. John Herrick reports.
0: Teenagers can now get their driver's licenses at an earlier age than before. Governor Braun says they can now get one as soon as they turn 16. The previous law stated that Indiana teenagers had to wait until they were at least 16 years and 90 days old to get a driver's license. A new immigration enforcement law makes it so that governments, schools, or businesses must cooperate with immigration enforcement or face legal and potentially financial consequences. The Indiana National Guard can now establish its own military police force, with members gaining police powers when called to state active duty by the governor. John Herrick, Network Indiana.
25: A new report reveals that dozens of Indiana hospitals are keeping patients in the dark regarding the true cost of health care. According to the federal government, 34 hospitals across Indiana have been formally warned for failing to comply with federal hospital price transparency requirements. The non-compliant facilities are part of a nationwide sweep where more than 500 hospitals were flagged for vague, incomplete, or difficult-to-access pricing data. Consumer advocates say those practices prevent families and employers from understanding medical costs before a bill ever arrives. According to Hospital Watch, corporate hospital systems routinely charge patients and private insurers roughly three times what Medicare pays for the identical services. Pricing gap makes hospital billing one of the primary drivers of rising health care costs across the United States. Lack of transparency is especially severe in Indiana, where a handful of powerful hospital networks dominate the local market. Locally, cited hospitals were Doctors Neuropsychiatric Hospital of Bremen and Michiana Behavioral Health Center of Plymouth. I'm Rusty Nixon, Max 98.3 FM News. 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
10: From the Tri-County Weather Center, I'm Bill Banks on All News 1520 WKVI. 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We're under an extreme heat warning through Thursday night. Tonight, clear and 75 degrees. Tomorrow, sunny with a high of 93. Heat index at 103. Tomorrow night, clear and 75. Thursday, sunny and 93. I'm Bill Banks. 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
25: Plymouth High School has a new athletic director. It's not somebody you don't know. It's a familiar face. Ryan Welch, a 2008 grad of Plymouth High School, a teacher and administrator at the school corporation. He's a former baseball, basketball, and football athlete. Was part of the state championship basketball team. Earned all NLC honors in basketball during his senior year. After graduating from Plymouth, Welch attended Ball State, earned a bachelor's degree in elementary education, earned a master's in school administration from Indiana Wesleyan, taught fourth and fifth grade during his four-year teaching career before becoming assistant principal at Riverside Intermediate, where he served for 6 years. Since 2022, he's been the principal of Menominee Elementary. He's helped academic gains while continuing to build a positive school culture for students, staff, and family. And so Ryan Welch, the new AD at Plymouth High School. College football's right around the corner. First All-American list has been released. Ooh, any Irish on that? Len Clark will report.
3: Notre Dame football has three players on the 2026 Walter Camp preseason All-America team. Juniors Anthony Knapp and Leonard Moore earned first-team honors, while Kingston Viliamo Assa was named to the second team, making the Irish just one of six programs with three selections. Knapp anchors an offensive line that powered one of the nation's top rushing attacks. Moore returns as the unanimous All-American, and Viliamo Assa is coming off a strong sophomore season. Len Clark, Network Indiana.
25: 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You can get it all on YouTube at, well, you guessed it, Sports of the Max. I'm Rusty Nixon, part of the winning team at Kankakee Valley Broadcasting.
5: ABC News, I'm Dave Packer. A horrific discovery inside of an Ohio home where officials say 16 children were rescued from deplorable conditions. Benton County Prosecutor William Archer.
12: We are asking for temporary custody to Job and Family Services. The children are safe. They have been placed. We have some other issues we're still dealing with for their safety, but they are currently in a good situation and are being protected.
5: Four adults who were there have been arrested and pleaded not guilty to criminal charges. President Trump taking his new Air Force One on its maiden flight as he's facing questions about his personal income. A mandatory financial disclosure showing in his first year back in office, Trump pulled in $2.2 billion in income. Two people in masks climbing to the very top of the Empire State Building spire today. The man and woman arrested when they came down. The U.S. men's national team headed for the Route of 16 in the World Cup after a shutout Wednesday night. Dave, this is ABC News. Speculation is only growing over what could be happening at Madison Square Garden this week.
15: Crews at New York Madison Square Garden are intensely unloading equipment in anticipation for the event of the summer. A law enforcement official briefed on the matter, telling the Associated Press global superstar Taylor Swift and Super Bowl champion Travis Kelce will have their wedding Friday night in that arena. The event is for about 1,000 people and is a 12-hour party beginning with a cocktail hour at 4 o'clock Friday afternoon and scheduled to last until about 4 a.m. Saturday morning.
5: ABC's Morgan Norwood. Tropical storm Douglas has formed in the Pacific Ocean, but the National Hurricane Center says it poses no threat to land. Chinese tech giant Alibaba will pay $600 million to resolve a dispute with the federal government over allegations that it sold and imported illegal pharmaceuticals, controlled substances, regulated chemicals, and pill-making equipment into the U.S. Dave Packer, ABC News.
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2: Warm weather turning stormy. You're listening to Network Indiana. I'm Jarrett Lewis. Along with this heat, we could see some strong storms in Indiana again soon. Andrew White from the National Weather Service breaks it down.
18: We do have a marginal risk for the northern half of the state for Friday, so that would be the first day. And then there's no official risks out for the weekend yet, but we are looking at the potential for a few strong to severe storms on both Saturday and Sunday.
2: Temperatures will stay in the low 90s for highs as we head into the 4th of July weekend. An extreme heat warning remains in effect till Friday night. Consumer advocates are calling for stricter oversight after dozens of Indiana hospitals failed federal price transparency guidelines. Watchdogs say heavy hospital consolidation in the state has allowed healthcare networks to hide inflated costs, reducing competition and leaving patients with fewer options. 34 hospitals in total have received federal warnings. State Representative J.D. Prescott is proposing abolishing the state's property tax system and replacing it with a 7% sales tax on services. Speaking to WIBC's Ethan Hatcher and Brian Baker this week, Prescott says the change will wipe out administrative costs and spread the tax burden based on consumption.
19: It's a complete repeal of the property tax system, including the assessments, all business personal property taxes across the board for homeowners, for businesses, for rental properties, all property tax types.
2: Services like health care, education, and daycare would remain exempt from the new service tax. Some new laws go into effect today, including the public camping ban, the school cell phone ban, and earlier driver's licenses for teenagers. And Mitch Daniels is back at Purdue University as interim president. Today was his first official day in that role. He told alumni, students, and staff in a video message that he believes the university is heading in the right direction.
20: We've got so much going on that's positive at this university at a time when much of our sector is struggling mightily. Purdue's at the other end of that spectrum.
2: Daniels is stepping into the role following the departure of President Meng Chang, who left West Lafayette for the same position at Northwestern University. Daniels was president of Purdue from 2013 to 2022. I'm Jarrett Lewis. You're listening to Network Indiana.
21: The Knox Community School Corporation's Board of School Trustees will be holding a regular session, followed by an executive session this upcoming Monday, July 6th. I'm Becca Shepherd from the WKVI Information Center. The regular session is scheduled to begin at 6 p.m. Central Time and will be held in Knox Community School Corporation's Administrative Buildings Boardroom. During the regular session, the board will adopt the agenda and vote on the approval of minutes from its June 15th meeting and executive session. There will be a section of the meeting set aside for public comments on agenda items, followed by a personnel report, during which the board will discuss one resignation and two new hires. Board members will also consider claims and NEOLA administrative guidelines. The NEOLA guidelines will be voted on during the board's July 20th board meeting. There will be a public hearing during the school board meeting in reference to EdFlex waivers for increased flexibility in paraprofessional requirements and in Title IV spending requirements. Knox Community School Corporation is seeking a waiver for increased flexibility in the hiring process of paraprofessionals at all schools. Information included on the agenda shares that Knox Community School Corporation anticipates an increase of 5% or more in student performance in ELA, math, and reading assessment scores with the approval of these waivers. After the public hearing, board members will receive an update on the high school construction project, followed by a section of the meeting for public comment on non-agenda items. After any comments and questions from administrators and the board, the meeting will be adjourned. Directly following the regular board meeting will be an executive session, and in accordance with Indiana's open meeting law, it has been shared that the topic of this executive session is to discuss a job performance evaluation of individual employees. While the regular board meeting is open to the public, executive sessions are not. Indiana Governor Mike Braun is thinking about extending the gas tax holiday, and on Monday he explained why he paused it.
22: With what we saw happening in the Middle East, it did catapult prices down, although there have been a few breaches of the kind of ceasefire, so we'll see.
21: The tax breaks are set to expire July 7th. Because cities rely on that money to fix potholes and pave roads, Braun is ordering the state to repay local governments for gas tax money they missed. Budget officials will calculate the amounts to see if they can get those payments out next month. The Starr County Commissioners will be holding a regular meeting this upcoming Monday, July 6th. The meeting is scheduled to begin at 5 p.m. Central Time and will be held at the Starr County Annex Building, located at 53 East Mount Street in Knox. The meeting will begin with the approval of vendor claims, payroll claims, and the minutes from the Commissioners' June 15th meeting. Commissioners will discuss fire access with multiple officials, followed by a discussion on air conditioning and heating at the County Highway Garage. The highway superintendent will also discuss take-home vehicles with commissioners. Representatives from the Humane Society are scheduled to present a funding request to commissioners, followed by a discussion on insurance programs available for county employees with a representative from Globe Life Insurance. A discussion will be held regarding a road easement in Oregon Township, and the commissioners are expected to consider a skill contract during the meeting as well. Office space needs for information technology will be discussed, as well as a right-of-way on Boa Drive. Commissioners will have a discussion regarding towing, and after any other business that may come before the board, the meeting will be adjourned. The public is invited to attend this meeting. I'm Becca Shepherd from the WKVI Information Center. Visit our website, WKVI.com, or our Facebook page, Tri-County News, for all of your local news 24/7.
10: From the Tri-County Weather Center, I'm Bill Banks on All News 1520 WKVI. 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We're under an extreme heat warning through Thursday night. Tonight, clear and 75 degrees. Tomorrow, sunny with a high of 93. Heat index at 103. Tomorrow night, clear and 75. Thursday, sunny and 93. I'm Bill Banks. For your local forecast 24/7, visit WKVI.com.
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0: This is a Bloomberg Money Minute. Investors taking a bit of a breather today, with stocks ending modestly lower despite good news about private sector hiring and U.S. manufacturing in June. At the close, the Dow was down 14 points. It was higher most of the day. The NASDAQ down 174. That's 0.2% on weakness in chipmaker shares. The S&P 500 down 16. Oil today closing lower at $68.58 a barrel. That's close to where it was before the war against Iran began. That comes as a gush of crude has begun flowing through the Strait of Hormuz, and demand for U.S. exports of oil rapidly declines. And President Trump today deciding not to renew the USMCA, the trade pact he made with Mexico and Canada in his first term. The U.S. instead choosing to conduct annual reviews of the deal, which could mean months, even years, of negotiations. This report is sponsored by Vanguard Investor Choice, a proxy voting program for eligible Vanguard index funds. 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
9: Indiana's corn and soybean crops have taken a weather roller coaster ride this growing season, but agronomists say statewide yield potential remains very much alive. I'm Greg Allen. This is Hoosier Ag Today. Early season flooding, ponding, and repeated heavy rains reduced stands in some fields, especially across central and eastern Indiana, according to corn specialist Dan Quinn.
12: A lot of areas in the state, especially if you split the state in half and took the whole west side of the state, a lot of areas, you know, had yield loss, and a lot of areas that'll recover some, but not to the full potential if we didn't have these conditions.
9: Meanwhile, in the soybean fields, soybean specialist Sean Castile says,
15: a bushel or so an acre a day kind of thing, you know, beyond the first 3 days, once it's been saturated that far.
9: 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I'm Greg Allen.
10: From the Tri-County Weather Center, I'm Bill Banks on All News 1520 WKVI. 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We're under an extreme heat warning through Thursday night. Tonight, clear and 75 degrees. Tomorrow, sunny with a high of 93. Heat index at 103. Tomorrow night, clear and 75. Thursday, sunny and 93. I'm Bill Banks. For your local forecast 24/7, visit WKVI.com.
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0: added that they had agreed to continue discussions. On X, a spokesman for Qatar's foreign ministry also said the next meeting would be scheduled at the earliest possible time after the funeral of Iran's previous supreme leader, the late Ayatollah Ali Khamenei. U.S. Mideast envoy Steve Witkoff and President Trump's son-in-law Jared Kushner were in Qatar for the talks along with Iran's top negotiator. Russia has launched a large-scale missile and drone attack on Kyiv, Ukraine. Authorities say residential buildings and civilian infrastructure were damaged. More than a dozen people were killed and many more were injured. The Federal Reserve's new chairman is signaling a focus on lowering inflation despite Trump's push for lower interest rates. AP Washington correspondent Sagar Magani reports.
1: Inflation hit 4.2% in May, the highest in 3 years. The Fed typically uses rate hikes to fight rising costs. At a conference in Portugal, Warsh made clear the Fed will work to get inflation down to its 2% goal.
2: We're going to deliver price stability in the U.S.
1: Asked if that's no matter what the president wants, Warsh noted the Fed's been independent for a very long time.
2: And you're going to see no changes on that.
1: The remarks suggest Warsh has shifted his views since replacing Jerome Powell as chair 5 weeks ago. He had called for lower interest rates last year, while essentially campaigning for the job. Sagar Magani, Washington.
0: More on this story at apnews.com. This is AP News. The U.S. beat Bosnia-Herzegovina 2-0 to advance to the round of 16 and keep its World Cup dreams alive. The round of 32 win has set up a Monday matchup in Seattle against Belgium. Boston Celtics stalwart Jaylen Brown is being traded to rival Philadelphia. The AP's Jennifer King reports.
3: More blockbuster news for basketball fans. 2024 MVP Jaylen Brown is being traded by the Boston Celtics to the 76ers in exchange for Paul George and 4 draft picks, according to sources. Brown is widely credited with rallying the Celtics after star Jason Tatum suffered a torn Achilles during the 2025 playoffs. This season, the 5-time All-Star wound up with a career-best average of 28.7 points. He'll join a squad in Philadelphia that features guard Tyrese Maxey and center Joel Embiid. The news came just hours after word that Knicks center Mitchell Robinson is headed to Boston. I'm Jennifer King.
0: And I'm Marcela Sanchez.
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2: I'm Sherry Preston. Ukraine's capital once more shaken by huge blasts overnight. That's the sound of people cleaning up in the aftermath. At least 17 civilians have been killed, nearly 100 injured as Russia launches a new wave of missile and drone attacks on Kyiv. The first flight of the newly gifted Air Force One is now complete. President Trump showing it to reporters and taking a trip to North Dakota on Wednesday.
3: The plane, a $400 million gift from the government of Qatar, was retrofitted by the Pentagon with hundreds of millions of American tax dollars. White House staffers posting images from inside, showing expansive cabin space, polished interiors, and details like framed photo of the new jet.
2: ABC's Karen Hua. Iran is warning oil tankers to only use routes approved by the Iranian government or face a forceful response. It's not clear what sparked the warning, but U.S. and Iranian diplomats have been meeting with mediators in Qatar on a permanent ceasefire in the region. This is ABC News. It's the wedding of the year we don't know a whole lot about, but all the buzz is pointing to a big marriage at Madison Square Garden this weekend.
4: A law enforcement official briefed on the matter, telling the Associated Press global superstar Taylor Swift and Super Bowl champion Travis Kelce will have their wedding Friday night in New York's iconic Madison Square Garden. Since the announcement of their engagement last summer, fans have not calmed down. Boxes labeled garden party spotted near the loading dock. The source is telling ABC News everyone from guests to vendors to security guards will not be allowed to take out their phones.
2: ABC's Morgan Norwood there worries about the West Nile virus. Experts say it's spreading faster this year than it has in more than two decades. Tennis fans hoping Serena Williams can heal up. She suffered a knee injury during her opening round loss at Wimbledon earlier this week, putting a damper on her comeback. She's supposed to play a doubles match, teaming up with her sister Venus today. I'm Sherry Preston. ABC News.
5: Man, I love this place. I've been surfing here since I was a kid. Now, seeing my grandson out on the water, it means everything to me. Watching him and taking in the blue waves, the sea breeze, the blurry horizon.
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9: This is not a dream. It's still extreme. This is Network Indiana. I'm Ryan Hedrick. An extreme heat warning has been extended through Friday as dangerous heat continues across central Indiana, with heat index values expected to top 100 degrees again today and tomorrow. The National Weather Service says some areas reached heat index values as high as 113 degrees Wednesday, including 113 in Southport. June ended close to normal for temperatures and was nearly 3 degrees cooler than June of 25. Evansville opened its celebration of America's 250th birthday with a proclamation ceremony at the Civic Center. A large American flag covered the front of the building as Mayor Stephanie Terry welcomed people and police and firefighters and other first responders. The event marked Evansville's role in American history while kicking off a month of community activities. Evansville's 250th celebration will take place on July 4th. As Evansville marks the holiday, Indy cops are dealing with a smash and grab at a fireworks store just days before the 4th. Here's Jarrett Lewis.
10: Joseph Coonfield is in his first year running Firework Joe's on Indy's South Side. He told Fox 59 that four people wearing masks and gloves broke into his store early one morning and took over $4,000 worth of fireworks.
11: We only got a few days, and like, I just took a great big hit. I don't know where I'm going to come up with the money to even replace it.
10: Surveillance footage did catch the four suspects breaking the glass front door of the business and rushing out with multiple boxes of fireworks. Coonfield told police he saw the group take off from the store in a white Dodge Journey. He's hoping they're caught and held accountable.
9: NBA free agency and free agent forward Kelly Oubre Jr. joining the Indiana Pacers on a two-year deal worth nearly $17 million. This is Network Indiana.
12: Think back to the last time you were in nature. 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This is a human problem that can be solved with human action. 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
13: The Knox Community School Corporation's Board of School Trustees will be holding a regular session, followed by an executive session this upcoming Monday, July 6th. I'm Becca Shepherd from the WKVI Information Center. The regular session is scheduled to begin at 6 p.m. Central Time and will be held in Knox Community School Corporation's Administrative Buildings Boardroom. During the regular session, the board will adopt the agenda and vote on the approval of minutes from its June 15th meeting and executive session. There will be a section of the meeting set aside for public comments on agenda items, followed by a personnel report, during which the board will discuss one resignation and two new hires. Board members will also consider claims and NEOLA administrative guidelines. The NEOLA guidelines will be voted on during the board's July 20th board meeting. There will be a public hearing during the school board meeting in reference to EdFlex waivers for increased flexibility in paraprofessional requirements and in Title IV spending requirements. Knox Community School Corporation is seeking a waiver for increased flexibility in the hiring process of paraprofessionals at all schools. Information included on the agenda shares that Knox Community School Corporation anticipates an increase of 5% or more in student performance in ELA, math, and reading assessment scores with the approval of these waivers. After the public hearing, board members will receive an update on the high school construction project, followed by a section of the meeting for public comment on non-agenda items. After any comments and questions from administrators and the board, the meeting will be adjourned. Directly following the regular board meeting will be an executive session, and in accordance with Indiana's open meeting law, it has been shared that the topic of this executive session is to discuss a job performance evaluation of individual employees. While the regular board meeting is open to the public, executive sessions are not. Indiana Governor Mike Braun is thinking about extending the gas tax holiday, and on Monday he explained why he paused it.
14: With what we saw happening in the Middle East, it did catapult prices down, although there have been a few breaches of the kind of ceasefire, so we'll see.
13: The tax breaks are set to expire July 7th. Because cities rely on that money to fix potholes and pave roads, Braun is ordering the state to repay local governments for gas tax money they missed. Budget officials will calculate the amounts to see if they can get those payments out next month. The Starr County Commissioners will be holding a regular meeting this upcoming Monday, July 6th. The meeting is scheduled to begin at 5 p.m. Central Time and will be held at the Starr County Annex Building, located at 53 East Mount Street in Knox. The meeting will begin with the approval of vendor claims, payroll claims, and the minutes from the Commissioners' June 15th meeting. Commissioners will discuss fire access with multiple officials, followed by a discussion on air conditioning and heating at the county highway garage. The highway superintendent will also discuss take-home vehicles with commissioners. Representatives from the Humane Society are scheduled to present a funding request to commissioners, followed by a discussion on insurance programs available for county employees with a representative from Globe Life Insurance. A discussion will be held regarding a road easement in Oregon Township, and the commissioners are expected to consider a skill contract during the meeting as well. Office space needs for information technology will be discussed, as well as a right-of-way on Boa Drive. Commissioners will have a discussion regarding towing, and after any other business that may come before the board, the meeting will be adjourned. The public is invited to attend this meeting. I'm Becca Shepherd from the WKVI Information Center. Visit our website, WKVI.com, or our Facebook page, Tri-County News, for all of your local news 24/7.
15: From the Tri-County Weather Center, I'm Bill Banks on All News 1520 WKVI. 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Starting this morning, an extreme heat warning is in effect until 8 p.m. for the listening area. Today, mostly sunny with a high near 93. Tonight, a slight chance of rain showers, then a slight chance of thunderstorms. Partly cloudy with a low around 74. Currently, it's 76 and clear. I'm Bill Banks. For your local forecast 24/7, visit WKVI.com.
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20: This is a Bloomberg Money Minute. Wall Street starts a new quarter today after wrapping up its best quarter since that sizzling market run out of the initial COVID shock in 2020, with the S&P up 15% April to June and the NASDAQ up 21%. Here's what can help or hinder Wall Street's start to the second half of the year. Today, paycheck processor ADP posts its tally of private sector job creation for June. Economists expect a steady but uninspiring 120,000 more jobs added then taken away. Ahead of ADP's report, we get the monthly tally of U.S. layoff notices from HR tracker Challenger, Gray & Christmas. It's a day early because the Labor Department's typically Friday employment report will also be a day early because the government's off to commemorate Independence Day. Also to help guide the market today will be the monthly measure of U.S. manufacturing activity from the Institute for Supply Management, expected to hold roughly steady in a range of moderate expansion. Andrew O'Day, Bloomberg Radio.
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2: Indiana's corn and soybean crops have taken a weather roller coaster ride this growing season, but agronomists say statewide yield potential remains very much alive. I'm Greg Allen. This is Hoosier Ag Today. Early season flooding, ponding, and repeated heavy rains reduced stands in some fields, especially across central and eastern Indiana, according to corn specialist Dan Quinn.
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2: 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I'm Greg Allen.
15: 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Starting this morning, an extreme heat warning is in effect until 8 p.m. for the listening area. Today, mostly sunny with a high near 93. Tonight, a slight chance of rain showers, then a slight chance of thunderstorms. Partly cloudy with a low around 74. Currently, it's 76 and clear. I'm Bill Banks. For your local forecast 24/7, visit WKVI.com.
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16: The Indiana Pacers make a splash. I'm Network Indiana's Nathaniel Finch. It's the 6'8" wing Kelly Oubre from Philadelphia signing a 2-year, $17 million deal with the Indiana Pacers. Oubre provides some great bench scoring for Indiana, averaging nearly 15 points a game last season. The move not official for a couple of days. NBA free agency's tampering period continues, where teams can negotiate deals with free agents. As for the Indiana Fever, a much-needed week off. That's according to Fever guard Lexi Hole, excited to have some time in practice.
26: Spent a lot of time yesterday on defense. We're spending a lot of time on specific actions that we know we can improve on. But then also, we got to do team bonding after practice yesterday. Those are things that you don't have time for during the normal season, so to have a few days here has been awesome.
16: Indiana looking to improve defensively, and Hole explains exactly where.
26: Defending without fouling, it's also our rotations on the defensive side. We can play 15 seconds of great defense and then have slippage there. So it's making sure that we can play a full 24 seconds.
16: Indiana next in action on Sunday evening in Las Vegas. Silly season in full effect. Though we sit just past the halfway mark of the IndyCar season, some big moves continue to be reported. The end of this season will mark the end of an era for Scott Dixon, reportedly leaving Chip Ganassi Racing after 25 years to join Arrow McLaren. Big news for the Circle City. The NBA Cup is now at Hinkle Fieldhouse. To be held there this season instead of Las Vegas like the last few. It's the NBA's in-season tournament. The championship game now held at the home of the Butler Bulldogs. Tonight in World Cup soccer action, the United States to take on Bosnia and Herzegovina, 8 o'clock Eastern in the first game of the knockout round. Nathaniel Finch, Network Indiana.
5: Fox News, I'm Ted Linder. The United States is moving on to the round of 16 of the FIFA World Cup, defeating Bosnia and Herzegovina 2-0 Wednesday.
6: Kicks it along Tillman. He's got Balogun making a run off him. Can he get around to that ball? Look at the deflection. Balogun scores! Flo Balogun, first to react to the deflection. He'll do the LeBron celebration. It's 1-0 U.S.
5: And audio courtesy of Fox, the U.S. taking on Belgium on Monday. The first heat wave of summer 2026 is gripping the central and eastern U.S. ahead of the 4th of July holiday weekend. New Jersey Governor Mikey Sherrill on Wednesday.
7: This is not the type of heat wave we've seen in a while. This, I think the last time was about 14 years ago. This is extreme, extreme heat.
5: More than 65 million people across 20 states are forecast to reach temperatures of 100 degrees this week. Stay up to date with the latest on the heat wave with the Fox Weather app. America's listening to Fox News.
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10: This is not a dream. It's still extreme. This is Network Indiana. I'm Ryan Hedrick. An extreme heat warning has been extended through Friday as dangerous heat continues across central Indiana with heat index values expected to top 100 degrees again today and tomorrow. The National Weather Service says some areas reached heat index values as high as 113 degrees Wednesday, including 113 in Southport. June ended close to normal for temperatures and was nearly 3 degrees cooler than June of 25. Evansville opened its celebration of America's 250th birthday with a proclamation ceremony at the Civic Center. A large American flag covered the front of the building as Mayor Stephanie Terry welcomed people and police and firefighters and other first responders. The event marked Evansville's role in American history while kicking off a month of community activities. Evansville's 250th celebration will take place on July 4th. As Evansville marks the holiday, Indy cops are dealing with a smash and grab at a fireworks store just days before the 4th. Here's Jarrett Lewis.
11: Joseph Coonfield is in his first year running Firework Joe's on Indy's South Side. He told Fox 59 that four people wearing masks and gloves broke into his store early one morning and took over $4,000 worth of fireworks.
27: We only got a few days and like I just took a great big hit. I don't know where I'm gonna come up with the money to even replace it.
11: Surveillance footage did catch the four suspects breaking the glass front door of the business and rushing out with multiple boxes of fireworks. Coonfield told police he saw the group take off from the store in a white Dodge Journey. He's hoping they're caught and held accountable.
10: NBA free agency and free agent forward Kelly Oubre Jr. joining the Indiana Pacers on a 2-year deal worth nearly $17 million. This is Network Indiana.
12: Think back to the last time you were in nature. What comes to mind? Hiking through a lush forest, floating on a lazy river, or perhaps watching a vibrant sunset on a beach full of glistening plastic bottles and food wrappers? Unfortunately, this isn't a joke. Here in the U.S., we generate the most plastic waste in the world, with 70% of it ending up in landfills. And by the time you're done listening to this ad, more than a dump truck's worth of plastic will have made it into the ocean. Plastic has become a useful part of our everyday lives, but it's polluting the air, water, and soil that all life needs to survive. This is a human problem that can be solved with human action, but it's going to take all of us, from individuals to businesses to governments and everyone in between. Help create a cleaner future for both people and nature. 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
0: Plymouth officers have made arrests in a domestic disturbance. I'm Rusty Nixon, Max 98.3 FM News. June 29th at approximately 11:15 p.m., Plymouth police are dispatched to an address on Loon Court for a report of a disturbance in progress. Officers discovered that a brick had been used to damage the victim's vehicle. After a brief investigation, officers determined that Suyapa Demari Galliano Motute, 42, of Plymouth, would be taken into custody and charged with criminal mischief. Galliano Matute was transported to Marshall County Jail. Suspects are considered innocent until proven guilty in a court of law. Indiana Governor Mike Braun awarded more than $84 million in community crossings matching infrastructure grants to 147 cities, towns, and counties across Indiana, bringing that total from the fiscal year for projects to just over $165 million for local road and bridge projects. Cities, towns, and counties submitted applications during a call for projects in October of 2025. Submissions from the previous call were used to determine additional awards. Funding for community crossings comes from the state's local road and bridge matching grant fund. Locally, additional money was allocated this round to Bremen of $571,000, Marshall County at just over $994,000, Lakeville at nearly $72,000, Plymouth at $717,000, previously awarded Argus with almost $18,000, and La Paz at just under $135,000. Some new laws took effect across Indiana yesterday. John Herrick reports.
13: Teenagers can now get their driver's licenses at an earlier age than before. Governor Braun says they can now get one as soon as they turn 16. The previous law stated that Indiana teenagers had to wait until they were at least 16 years and 90 days old to get a driver's license. A new immigration enforcement law makes it so that governments, schools, or businesses must cooperate with immigration enforcement or face legal and potentially financial consequences. The Indiana National Guard can now establish its own military police force, with members gaining police powers when called to state active duty by the governor. John Herrick, Network Indiana.
0: A new report reveals that dozens of Indiana hospitals are keeping patients in the dark regarding the true cost of health care. According to the federal government, 34 hospitals across Indiana have been formally warned for failing to comply with federal hospital price transparency requirements. The non-compliant facilities are part of a nationwide sweep where more than 500 hospitals were flagged for vague, incomplete, or difficult-to-access pricing data. Consumer advocates say those practices prevent families and employers from understanding medical costs before a bill ever arrives. According to Hospital Watch, corporate hospital systems routinely charge patients and private insurers roughly three times what Medicare pays for the identical services. Pricing gap makes hospital billing one of the primary drivers of rising healthcare costs across the United States. Lack of transparency is especially severe in Indiana, where a handful of powerful hospital networks dominate the local market. Locally, cited hospitals were Doctors Neuropsychiatric Hospital of Bremen and Michiana Behavioral Health Center of Plymouth. I'm Rusty Nixon, Max 98.3 FM News. 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
15: From the Tri-County Weather Center, I'm Bill Banks on All News 1520 WKVI. 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Starting this morning, an extreme heat warning is in effect until 8 p.m. for the listening area. Today, mostly sunny with a high near 93. Tonight, a slight chance of rain showers, then a slight chance of thunderstorms. Partly cloudy with a low around 74. Currently, it's 76 and clear. I'm Bill Banks. 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
2: This is a Bloomberg Money Minute. Wall Street starts a new quarter today after wrapping up its best quarter since that sizzling market run out of the initial COVID shock in 2020, with the S&P up 15% April to June and the NASDAQ up 21%. Here's what can help or hinder Wall Street's start to the second half of the year. Today, paycheck processor ADP posts its tally of private sector job creation for June. Economists expect a steady but uninspiring 120,000 more jobs added then taken away. Ahead of ADP's report, we get the monthly tally of U.S. layoff notices from HR tracker Challenger, Gray & Christmas. It's a day early because the Labor Department's typically Friday employment report will also be a day early because the government's off to commemorate Independence Day. Also to help guide the market today will be the monthly measure of U.S. manufacturing activity from the Institute for Supply Management, expected to hold roughly steady in a range of moderate expansion. Andrew O'Day, Bloomberg Radio.
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22: This is Ty Higgins from the Ohio AgNet. Hoosier Ag Today's founder Gary Truitt recently was honored with the Farm Broadcaster of the Year Award from our National Association of Farm Broadcasting. Gary was really surprised by the honor, but I can tell you many of us weren't. Gary's work for agriculture goes far outside his Indiana borders. Speaking for my fellow farm broadcasters, the 65 Indiana radio stations that have aired Gary's Indiana reports, many for the last three decades, and thousands of Hoosier farmers and rural listeners. Congratulations, Gary.
2: Indiana's corn and soybean crops have taken a weather roller coaster ride this growing season, but agronomists say statewide yield potential remains very much alive. I'm Greg Allen. This is Hoosier Ag Today. Early season flooding, ponding, and repeated heavy rains reduced stands in some fields, especially across central and eastern Indiana, according to corn specialist Dan Quinn.
3: A lot of areas in the state, especially if you split the state in half and took the whole west side of the state, a lot of areas, you know, had yield loss, and a lot of areas that'll recover some, but not to the full potential if we didn't have these conditions.
2: Meanwhile, in the soybean fields, soybean specialist Sean Castile says,
4: a bushel or so an acre a day kind of thing, you know, beyond the first 3 days, once it's been saturated that far.
2: 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I'm Greg Allen.
0: Plymouth officers have made arrests in a domestic disturbance. I'm Rusty Nixon, Max 98.3 FM News. June 29th at approximately 11:15 p.m., Plymouth police are dispatched to an address on Loon Court for a report of a disturbance in progress. Officers discovered that a brick had been used to damage the victim's vehicle. After a brief investigation, officers determined that Suyapa Demari Galliano Motute, 42, of Plymouth, would be taken into custody and charged with criminal mischief. Galliano Motute was transported to the Marshall County Jail. Suspects are considered innocent until proven guilty in a court of law. Indiana Governor Mike Braun awarded more than $84 million in community crossings matching infrastructure grants to 147 cities, towns, and counties across Indiana, bringing that total from the fiscal year for projects to just over $165 million for local road and bridge projects. Cities, towns, and counties submitted applications during a call for projects in October of 2025. Submissions from the previous call were used to determine additional awards. Funding for community crossings comes from the state's local road and bridge matching grant fund. Locally, additional money was allocated this round to Bremen of $571,000, Marshall County at just over $994,000, Lakeville at nearly $72,000, Plymouth at $717,000, previously awarded Argus with almost $18,000, and La Paz at just under $135,000. Some new laws took effect across Indiana yesterday. John Herrick reports.
13: Teenagers can now get their driver's licenses at an earlier age than before. Governor Braun says they can now get one as soon as they turn 16. The previous law stated that Indiana teenagers had to wait until they were at least 16 years and 90 days old to get a driver's license. A new immigration enforcement law makes it so that governments, schools, or businesses must cooperate with immigration enforcement or face legal and potentially financial consequences. The Indiana National Guard can now establish its own military police force, with members gaining police powers when called to state active duty by the governor. John Herrick, Network Indiana.
0: A new report reveals that dozens of Indiana hospitals are keeping patients in the dark regarding the true cost of health care. According to the federal government, 34 hospitals across Indiana have been formally warned for failing to comply with federal hospital price transparency requirements. The non-compliant facilities are part of a nationwide sweep where more than 500 hospitals were flagged for vague, incomplete, or difficult-to-access pricing data. Consumer advocates say those practices prevent families and employers from understanding medical costs before a bill ever arrives. According to Hospital Watch, corporate hospital systems routinely charge patients and private insurers roughly three times what Medicare pays for the identical services. Pricing gap makes hospital billing one of the primary drivers of rising health care costs across the United States. Lack of transparency is especially severe in Indiana, where a handful of powerful hospital networks dominate the local market. Locally, cited hospitals were Doctors Neuropsychiatric Hospital of Bremen and Michiana Behavioral Health Center of Plymouth. I'm Rusty Nixon, Max 98.3 FM News. 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
15: 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Starting this morning, an extreme heat warning is in effect until 8 p.m. for the listening area. Today, mostly sunny with a high near 93. Tonight, a slight chance of rain showers, then a slight chance of thunderstorms. Partly cloudy with a low around 74. Currently, it's 76 and clear. I'm Bill Banks. For your local forecast 24/7, visit WKVI.com.
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0: Plymouth High School has a new athletic director. It's not somebody you don't know. It's a familiar face. Ryan Welch, a 2008 grad of Plymouth High School, a teacher and administrator at the school corporation. He's a former baseball, basketball, and football athlete. Was part of the state championship basketball team. Earned all NLC honors in basketball during his senior year. After graduating from Plymouth, Welch attended Ball State, earned a bachelor's degree in elementary education, earned a master's in school administration from Indiana Wesleyan, taught fourth and fifth grade during his four-year teaching career before becoming assistant principal at Riverside Intermediate, where he served for 6 years. Since 2022, he's been the principal of Menominee Elementary. He's helped academic gains while continuing to build a positive school culture for students, staff, and family. And so Ryan Welch, the new AD at Plymouth High School. College football's right around the corner. First All-American list has been released. Ooh, any Irish on that? Len Clark will report.
6: Notre Dame football has three players on the 2026 Walter Camp preseason All-America team. Juniors Anthony Knapp and Leonard Moore earned first-team honors, while Kingston Viliamu-Assa was named to the second team, making the Irish just one of six programs with three selections. Knapp anchors an offensive line that powered one of the nation's top rushing attacks. Moore returns as the unanimous All-American, and Viliamu-Assa is coming off a strong sophomore season. Len Clark, Network Indiana.
0: 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Maybe you missed something over the past season. You can get it all on YouTube at, well, you guessed it, Sports the Max. I'm Rusty Nixon, part of the winning team at Kankakee Valley Broadcasting.
7: ABC News, I'm Sherry Preston. Ukraine's capital once more shaken by huge blasts overnight. That's the sound of people cleaning up in the aftermath. At least 17 civilians have been killed, nearly 100 injured, as Russia launches a new wave of missile and drone attacks on Kyiv. The first flight of the newly gifted Air Force One is now complete. President Trump showing it to reporters and taking a trip to North Dakota on Wednesday.
16: The plane, a $400 million gift from the government of Qatar, was retrofitted by the Pentagon with hundreds of millions of American tax dollars. White House staffers posting images from inside, showing expansive cabin space, polished interiors, and details like framed photo of the new jet.
7: ABC's Karen Hua. Iran is warning oil tankers to only use routes approved by the Iranian government or face a forceful response. It's not clear what sparked the warning, but U.S. and Iranian diplomats have been meeting with mediators in Qatar on a permanent ceasefire in the region. This is ABC News. It's the wedding of the year we don't know a whole lot about, but all the buzz is pointing to a big marriage at Madison Square Garden this weekend.
23: A law enforcement official briefed on the matter, telling the Associated Press global superstar Taylor Swift and Super Bowl champion Travis Kelce will have their wedding Friday night in New York's iconic Madison Square Garden. Since the announcement of their engagement last summer, fans have not calmed down. Boxes labeled garden party spotted near the loading dock. The source is telling ABC News everyone from guests to vendors to security guards will not be allowed to take out their phones.
7: ABC's Morgan Norwood there worries about the West Nile virus. Experts say it's spreading faster this year than it has in more than two decades. Tennis fans hoping Serena Williams can heal up. She suffered a knee injury during her opening round loss at Wimbledon earlier this week, putting a damper on her comeback. She's supposed to play a doubles match, teaming up with her sister Venus today. I'm Sherry Preston, ABC News.
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10: This is not a dream. It's still extreme. This is Network Indiana. I'm Ryan Hedrick. An extreme heat warning has been extended through Friday as dangerous heat continues across central Indiana, with heat index values expected to top 100 degrees again today and tomorrow. The National Weather Service says some areas reached heat index values as high as 113 degrees Wednesday, including 113 in Southport. June ended close to normal for temperatures and was nearly 3 degrees cooler than June of 25. Evansville opened its celebration of America's 250th birthday with a proclamation ceremony at the Civic Center. A large American flag covered the front of the building as Mayor Stephanie Terry welcomed people and police and firefighters and other first responders. The event marked Evansville's role in American history while kicking off a month of community activities. Evansville's 250th celebration will take place on July 4th. As Evansville marks the holiday, Indy cops are dealing with a smash and grab at a fireworks store just days before the 4th. Here's Jarrett Lewis.
11: Joseph Coonfield is in his first year running Firework Joe's on Indy's South Side. He told Fox 59 that four people wearing masks and gloves broke into his store early one morning and took over $4,000 worth of fireworks.
24: We only got a few days, and like, I just took a great big hit. I don't know where I'm gonna come up with the money to even replace it.
11: Surveillance footage did catch the four suspects breaking the glass front door of the business and rushing out with multiple boxes of fireworks. Coonfield told police he saw the group take off from the store in a white Dodge Journey. He's hoping they're caught and held accountable.
10: NBA free agency and free agent forward Kelly Oubre Jr. joining the Indiana Pacers on a two-year deal worth nearly $17 million. This is Network Indiana.
12: Think back to the last time you were in nature. What comes to mind? Hiking through a lush forest, floating on a lazy river, or perhaps watching a vibrant sunset on a beach full of glistening plastic bottles and food wrappers? Unfortunately, this isn't a joke. Here in the U.S., we generate the most plastic waste in the world, with 70% of it ending up in landfills. And by the time you're done listening to this ad, more than a dump truck's worth of plastic will have made it into the ocean. Plastic has become a useful part of our everyday lives, but it's polluting the air, water, and soil that all life needs to survive. This is a human problem that can be solved with human action. But it's going to take all of us, from individuals, to businesses, to governments, and everyone in between. Help create a cleaner future for both people and nature. 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
25: The Knox Community School Corporation's Board of School Trustees will be holding a regular session, followed by an executive session this upcoming Monday, July 6th. I'm Becca Shepherd from the WKVI Information Center. The regular session is scheduled to begin at 6 p.m. Central Time and will be held in Knox Community School Corporation's Administrative Buildings Boardroom. During the regular session, the board will adopt the agenda and vote on the approval of minutes from its June 15th meeting and executive session. There will be a section of the meeting set aside for public comments on agenda items, followed by a personnel report, during which the board will discuss one resignation and two new hires. Board members will also consider claims and NEOLA administrative guidelines. The NEOLA guidelines will be voted on during the board's July 20th board meeting. There will be a public hearing during the school board meeting in reference to EdFlex waivers for increased flexibility in paraprofessional requirements and in Title IV spending requirements. Knox Community School Corporation is seeking a waiver for increased flexibility in the hiring process of paraprofessionals at all schools. Information included on the agenda shares that Knox Community School Corporation anticipates an increase of 5% or more in student performance in ELA, math, and reading assessment scores with the approval of these waivers. After the public hearing, board members will receive an update on the high school construction project, followed by a section of the meeting for public comment on non-agenda items. After any comments and questions from administrators and the board, the meeting will be adjourned. Directly following the regular board meeting will be an executive session, and in accordance with Indiana's open meeting law, it has been shared that the topic of this executive session is to discuss a job performance evaluation of individual employees. While the regular board meeting is open to the public, executive sessions are not. Indiana Governor Mike Braun is thinking about extending the gas tax holiday, and on Monday he explained why he paused it.
3: With what we saw happening in the Middle East, it did catapult prices down, although there have been a few breaches of the kind of ceasefire, so we'll see.
25: The tax breaks are set to expire July 7th. Because cities rely on that money to fix potholes and pave roads, Braun is ordering the state to repay local governments for gas tax money they missed. Budget officials will calculate the amounts to see if they can get those payments out next month. The Starr County Commissioners will be holding a regular meeting this upcoming Monday, July 6th. The meeting is scheduled to begin at 5 p.m. Central Time and will be held at the Starr County Annex Building, located at 53 East Mount Street in Knox. The meeting will begin with the approval of vendor claims, payroll claims, and the minutes from the Commissioners' June 15th meeting. Commissioners will discuss fire access with multiple officials, followed by a discussion on air conditioning and heating at the County Highway Garage. The highway superintendent will also discuss take-home vehicles with commissioners. Representatives from the Humane Society are scheduled to present a funding request to commissioners, followed by a discussion on insurance programs available for county employees with a representative from Globe Life Insurance. A discussion will be held regarding a road easement in Oregon Township, and the commissioners are expected to consider a skill contract during the meeting as well. Office space needs for information technology will be discussed, as well as a right-of-way on Boa Drive. Commissioners will have a discussion regarding towing, and after any other business that may come before the board, the meeting will be adjourned. The public is invited to attend this meeting. I'm Becca Shepherd from the WKVI Information Center. Visit our website, WKVI.com, or our Facebook page, Tri-County News, for all of your local news 24/7.
15: From the Tri-County Weather Center, I'm Bill Banks on All News 1520 WKVI. 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Starting this morning, an extreme heat warning is in effect until 8 p.m. for the listening area. Today, mostly sunny with a high near 93. Tonight, a slight chance of rain showers, then a slight chance of thunderstorms. Partly cloudy with a low around 74. Currently, it's 76 and clear. I'm Bill Banks. For your local forecast 24/7, visit WKVI.com.
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2: This is a Bloomberg Money Minute. Wall Street starts a new quarter today after wrapping up its best quarter since that sizzling market run out of the initial COVID shock in 2020, with the S&P up 15% April to June and the NASDAQ up 21%. Here's what can help or hinder Wall Street's start to the second half of the year. Today, paycheck processor ADP posts its tally of private sector job creation for June.
4: Economists expect a steady but uninspiring 120,000 more jobs added than taken away. Ahead of ADP's report, we get the monthly tally of U.S. layoff notices from HR tracker Challenger, Gray & Christmas. It's a day early because the Labor Department's typically Friday employment report will also be a day early because the government's off to commemorate Independence Day. Also to help guide the market today will be the monthly measure of U.S. manufacturing activity from the Institute for Supply Management, expected to hold roughly steady in a range of moderate expansion. Andrew O'Day, Bloomberg Radio.
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8: 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The odds of him going on to fascinate millions with his talent, 1 in 260,000. The odds of this born racer having 157 career top 10 finishes in NASCAR, 1 in 125 billion. The odds of him winning both the Daytona 500 and the Brickyard 400 in the same year, 1 in 195 million. The odds of a child being diagnosed with autism, 1 in 68. 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
9: ABC News, I'm Sherry Preston. For millions of Americans, the dog days of summer are here.
10: It's quite hot. Yeah. And I was in Morocco last year, so this is... seems comparable.
9: Ryan Gill in Washington, D.C., where the high today is expected to top 100 degrees. More than 180 million of us across 29 states under heat advisories today. Fresh Russian airstrikes hitting the Ukrainian capital of Kyiv overnight. Officials say at least 17 people were killed, nearly 100 others hurt. Search teams in Venezuela are still pulling people out alive from the rubble of ruined buildings more than a week after those rapid-fire earthquakes. However, the death toll is now over 2,000 people. Experts are warning us all to watch out for mosquitoes, with West Nile virus spreading faster this year than

0: it has in more than two decades. And a whole lot of happy soccer fans across the country after Team USA beat Bosnia, advancing to the next round. This is ABC News. Iran's Joint Military Command warning oil tankers moving through the Strait of Hormuz to use their approved routes or face what it says will be a forceful response. A Russian couple now facing criminal charges after their marriage proposal involved scaling the Empire State Building, prompting a huge New York City law enforcement response and leading to some big security inquiries.
1: Important questions are being raised. How did they pull off this stunning security breach at a time when law enforcement in New York is on heightened alert for the July 4th holiday? The couple somehow gained access to a door leading up to the spire, which is typically locked. This tourist says she saw them.
2: Along came these two people, and they opened the mesh door and just went upside. So I assumed that they worked there.
0: They didn't work there. They were both arrested afterwards. ABC's Hannah Batah. The Vatican officially excommunicating a group of breakaway ultra-conservative Catholics who ordained four of their own bishops this week. Sherry Preston, ABC News.
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7: Another day they want you to be aware and vigilant. This is Network Indiana. I'm Ryan Hedrick. An extreme heat warning has been extended by the National Weather Service across the state as they talk about dangerous conditions and heat index values expected at above 100 degrees again today.
8: It'll be occurring through the entire state today and then for all but really the northeastern portions through the day tomorrow. We will start to see some improvement as we get into the day, as we get some thunderstorms moving in the northern half of the state.
7: That's forecaster Andrew White, National Weather Service, Indianapolis. He says Southport hit a heat index value yesterday of 112, but he said despite all that, June temperatures still finished near normal overall and ran about 3 degrees under than last year. A smash and grab robbery at an Indianapolis fireworks store and a store owner asking the cops to do something. One thing you might want to keep handy if you're shooting off fireworks is a fire extinguisher.
9: That's just part of the advice from Indiana State Police Sergeant Stephen Glass. I'm John Herrick. Then there's the matter of what to do about kids.
10: Never let children handle, play with, or light any fireworks. Never aim, point, or throw fireworks at any person. Use extreme caution when lighting fireworks in the wind.
9: People will be consuming alcohol during fireworks shows, but Glass says you should never smoke or drink alcohol when lighting fireworks. And this next one might sound obvious, but Glass reiterates that you should never aim, point, or throw fireworks at another person.
7: Special Judge Luke Rudisill has granted a preliminary injunction blocking part of a bill that deals with ICE called the Fairness Act. It includes ICE detainer provisions. And you may remember Monroe County Sheriff Ruben Marte arguing that it was unconstitutional, saying compliance with detainer requests without a warrant would amount to unlawful detention. This is Network Indiana.

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1: A tax shakeup could be coming to Indiana. Jeanette Cruz has more. I'm Becca Shepherd for Stark County Family Dentistry from the WKVI Information Center.
2: State Representative J.D. Prescott has proposed completely abolishing the state's property tax system and replacing it with a 7% sales tax on services. Speaking to WIBC's Ethan Hatcher and Brian Baker, Prescott says the change will wipe out administrative costs and spread the tax burden based on consumption.
3: It's a complete repeal of the property tax system, including the assessments, all business personal property taxes across the board for homeowners, for businesses, for rental properties, all property tax types.
2: Services like healthcare, dental, education, and daycare would remain exempt from the new service tax. Jeanette Cruz, Network Indiana.
1: A press release from Marshall Stark Special Olympics Indiana shares its summer game success and the kickoff of its fall season. The release shares that 36 athletes went to Terre Haute to compete in swimming, track and field, powerlifting, and team bowling in the summer games this year. The summer also marked the debut of bocce as a new sport for the program. The athletes' hard work and dedication paid off as they brought home a total of 84 awards, 20 gold medals, 11 silver, 9 bronze, and 44 fourth through eighth place ribbons. Additionally, the fall sports lineup is already in motion and expands the program's reach with the introduction of golf and distance run and walk to the seasonal offerings. Fall sports for Special Olympics include equestrian, softball, golf, cornhole, flag football, and distance run and walk. Volunteers and community members are encouraged to come out, cheer on the teams, and support the athletes at upcoming practices and regional games. For more information on how to register as an athlete, volunteer as a coach, or to support the program, you can reach out to MarshallStarkSO@gmail.com. That email address can also be found online at WKVI.com. Indiana nonprofit organizations that provide direct services to people facing hardship are being invited to share information with Lilly Endowment through a statewide request for information. The Stark County Community Foundation is encouraging area nonprofits to consider participating in this voluntary effort, which is intended to help Lilly Endowment to gain a better understanding of the range of service organizations operating throughout the state. The information collected may help inform the endowment's future grant-making decisions. This request for information is geared towards Indiana nonprofit organizations whose primary mission is providing direct services to individuals and families experiencing hardship. Examples of qualifying services include food assistance, housing, health care, behavioral health, employment assistance, transportation, family support, financial stability programs, and other similar human services. The Community Foundation emphasized that submitting this information is not the same as applying for a grant and does not guarantee future funding. Organizations are encouraged to review the eligibility requirements and to determine whether the opportunity is a good fit for their mission before participating. Responses will be accepted through July 31st of this year. More information, including the full request for information and eligibility details, are available on the Lilly Endowment website online, a link to which can be found on WKVI.com. 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
4: From the Tri-County Weather Center, I'm Bill Banks on All News 1520 WKVI. 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Starting this morning, an extreme heat warning is in effect until 8 p.m. for the listening area. Today, mostly sunny with a high near 93. Tonight, a slight chance of rain showers, then a slight chance of thunderstorms. Partly cloudy with a low around 74. Currently, it's 76 and clear. I'm Bill Banks. For your local forecast 24/7, visit WKVI.com.
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8: This is a Bloomberg Money Minute. Wall Street starts a new quarter today after wrapping up its best quarter since that sizzling market run out of the initial COVID shock in 2020, with the S&P up 15% April to June and the NASDAQ up 21%. Here's what can help or hinder Wall Street's start to the second half of the year. Today, paycheck processor ADP posts its tally of private sector job creation for June. Economists expect a steady but uninspiring 120,000 more jobs added than taken away. Ahead of ADP's report, we get the monthly tally of U.S. layoff notices from HR tracker Challenger, Gray & Christmas. It's a day early because the Labor Department's typically Friday employment report will also be a day early because the government's off to commemorate Independence Day. Also to help guide the market today will be the monthly measure of U.S. manufacturing activity from the Institute for Supply Management, expected to hold roughly steady in a range of moderate expansion. Andrew O'Day, Bloomberg Radio.
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6: Indiana's corn and soybean crops have taken a weather roller coaster ride this growing season, but agronomists say statewide yield potential remains very much alive. I'm Greg Allen. This is Hoosier Ag Today. Early season flooding, ponding, and repeated heavy rains reduced stands in some fields, especially across central and eastern Indiana, according to corn specialist Dan Quinn.
7: A lot of areas in the state, especially if you split the state in half and took the whole west side of the state, a lot of areas, you know, had yield loss, and a lot of areas that'll recover some, but not to the full potential if we didn't have these conditions.
6: Meanwhile, in the soybean fields, soybean specialist Sean Castile says,
8: a bushel or so an acre a day kind of thing, you know, beyond the first 3 days, once it's been saturated that far.
6: 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I'm Greg Allen.
9: Turning now to funeral arrangements. 97-year-old Donald P. Don Bush of Monticello and formerly of Pulaski County passed away June 29th. There will be a visitation from 12:30 to 2:30 p.m. Eastern Time today, Thursday, July 2nd, at St. James Salem Community Church in Francisville, with funeral services to begin at 3 p.m. at the church. Memorial contributions may be made to the Gideons International. Arrangements have been entrusted to Frayne Mortuary in Francisville in memory of 97-year-old Donald P. Don Bush of Monticello and formerly of Pulaski County. You can find complete obituary information online at WKVI.com.
10: 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Starting this morning, an extreme heat warning is in effect until 8 p.m. for the listening area. Today, mostly sunny with a high near 93. Tonight, a slight chance of rain showers, then a slight chance of thunderstorms. Partly cloudy with a low around 74. Currently, it's 76 and clear. I'm Bill Banks. For your local forecast 24/7, visit WKVI.com.
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16: Network Indiana Sports, I'm Caleb Zuver. The Indiana Pacers are signing forward Kelly Oubre Jr. as NBA free agency remains in its early stages. The 6'8 forward will get around $17 million per year over 2 years, according to ESPN's Shams Charania, as the Pacers get some depth for their bench. A huge trade happening yesterday in the association as well, as Celtics forward Jaylen Brown is on his way to the Philadelphia 76ers in exchange for Paul George, 2 first-round picks and 2 second-round picks. As Caitlin Clark continues to recover from her back injury before the Indiana Fever's next game Sunday night, head coach Stephanie White provided an update on her status yesterday at practice.
17: I think every day is a little bit better. You know, I reiterate for those who haven't had back issues, you know, every day can be something different. You know, you can feel really good in practices or workouts or warm-ups or whatever, and then you go to bed at night and you wake up and it's different. The back is a nagging thing that manifests itself in different ways.
16: Clark went through an individual workout for the second day in a row. The Fever will play the Las Vegas Aces Sunday night. For the first time since 2002, the United States men's soccer team has won a knockout stage match at the FIFA World Cup.
2: Look at how Vassal's giving up the entire right side of his goal. Tillman!
16: The call of Malik Tillman's goal, courtesy of Fox Sports, the U.S. would go on to win 2-0 over Bosnia in the round of 32. Olarin Balogun was the other goal scorer for the U.S. It was his third of the tournament after he knocked one through in the 44th minute. They advanced to the round of 16 to face Belgium on Monday. For Network Indiana, I'm Caleb Zuver.
11: Fox News, I'm Sue Guzman. Russia launching a large-scale attack on Ukraine's capital with missiles and drones, killing at least 13 and wounding 86 others. President Trump marking the opening of the Theodore Roosevelt Presidential Library in Medora, North Dakota.
18: His chest swelled with American optimism, confidence, enthusiasm, pride. His heart beat with an unyielding sense of America's destiny.
19: Roosevelt, a New York native, credited his rise to the presidency on his time living in North Dakota.
11: Fox's Jared Halpern and millions of Americans across 20 states under a life-threatening heat dome today.
20: Forecasters are expecting Friday heat indices of 105 in Raleigh, North Carolina, 109 in Memphis, Tennessee, and 110 in Washington, D.C. Extreme heat is the number one weather-related killer in the U.S.
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23: Another day they want you to be aware and vigilant. This is Network Indiana. I'm Ryan Hedrick. An extreme heat warning has been extended by the National Weather Service across the state as they talk about dangerous conditions and heat index values expected at above 100 degrees again today.
24: It'll be occurring through the entire state today and then for all but really the northeastern portions through the day tomorrow. We will start to see some improvement as we get into the day, as we get some thunderstorms moving in the northern half of the state.
23: That's forecaster Andrew White, National Weather Service, Indianapolis. He says Southport hit a heat index value yesterday of 112, but he said despite all that, June temperatures still finished near normal overall and ran about 3 degrees under than last year. A smash and grab robbery at an Indianapolis fireworks store and a store owner asking the cops to do something. One thing you might want to keep handy if you're shooting off fireworks is a fire extinguisher.
25: That's just part of the advice from Indiana State Police Sergeant Stephen Glass. I'm John Herrick. Then there's the matter of what to do about kids.
26: Never let children handle, play with, or light any fireworks. Never aim, point, or throw fireworks at any person. Use extreme caution when lighting fireworks in the wind.
25: People will be consuming alcohol during fireworks shows, but Glass says you should never smoke or drink alcohol when lighting fireworks. And this next one might sound obvious, but Glass reiterates that you should never aim, point, or throw fireworks at another person.
23: Special Judge Luke Rudisill has granted a preliminary injunction blocking part of a bill that deals with ICE called the Fairness Act. It includes ICE detainer provisions. And you may remember Monroe County Sheriff Ruben Marte arguing that it was unconstitutional, saying compliance with detainer requests without a warrant would amount to unlawful detention. This is Network Indiana.

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1: Local healthcare facilities have been cited for price transparency. I'm Rusty Nixon, Max 98.3 FM News. A new report reveals that dozens of Indiana hospitals are keeping patients in the dark regarding the true cost of health care. According to the federal government, 34 hospitals across Indiana have been formally warned for failing to comply with federal hospital price transparency requirements. The non-compliant facilities are part of a nationwide sweep where more than 500 hospitals were flagged for vague, incomplete, or difficult-to-access pricing data. Consumer advocates say those practices prevent families and employers from understanding medical costs before a bill ever arrives. According to Hospital Watch, corporate hospital systems routinely charge patients and private insurers roughly three times what Medicare pays for the identical services. Pricing gap makes hospital billing one of the primary drivers of rising health care costs across the United States. Lack of transparency is especially severe in Indiana, where a handful of powerful hospital networks dominate the local market. Locally, cited hospitals were Doctors Neuropsychiatric Hospital of Bremen and Michiana Behavioral Health Center of Plymouth. Indiana Governor Mike Braun awarded more than $84 million in Community Crossings matching infrastructure grants to 147 cities, towns, and counties across Indiana, bringing that total from the fiscal year for projects to just over $165 million for local road and bridge projects. Cities, towns, and counties submitted applications during a call for projects in October of 2025. Submissions from the previous call were used to determine additional awards. Funding for community crossings comes from the state's local road and bridge matching grant fund. Locally, additional money was allocated this round to Bremen of $571,000, Marshall County at just over $994,000, Lakeville at nearly $72,000, Plymouth at $717,000, previously awarded Argus with almost $18,000, and La Paz at just under $135,000. June 29th at approximately 11:15 p.m., Plymouth police are dispatched to an address on Loon Court for a report of a disturbance in progress. Officers discovered that a brick had been used to damage the victim's vehicle. After a brief investigation, officers determined that Suyapa Demari Galliano Mutute, 42, of Plymouth, would be taken into custody and charged with criminal mischief. Galliano Mutute was transported to Marshall County Jail. Suspects are considered innocent until proven guilty in a court of law. Some new laws took effect across Indiana yesterday. John Herrick reports.
2: Teenagers can now get their driver's licenses at an earlier age than before. Governor Braun says they can now get one as soon as they turn 16. The previous law stated that Indiana teenagers had to wait until they were at least 16 years and 90 days old to get a driver's license. A new immigration enforcement law makes it so that governments, schools, or businesses must cooperate with immigration enforcement or face legal and potentially financial consequences. The Indiana National Guard can now establish its own military police force, with members gaining police powers when called to state active duty by the governor. John Herrick, Network Indiana.
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3: 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Starting this morning, an extreme heat warning is in effect until 8 p.m. for the listening area. Today, mostly sunny with a high near 93. Tonight, a slight chance of rain showers, then a slight chance of thunderstorms. Partly cloudy with a low around 74. Currently, it's 76 and clear. I'm Bill Banks. For your local forecast 24/7, visit WKVI.com.
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8: This is a Bloomberg Money Minute. Wall Street starts a new quarter today after wrapping up its best quarter since that sizzling market run out of the initial COVID shock in 2020, with the S&P up 15% April to June and the NASDAQ up 21%. Here's what can help or hinder Wall Street's start to the second half of the year. Today, paycheck processor ADP posts its tally of private sector job creation for June. Economists expect a steady but uninspiring 120,000 more jobs added than taken away. Ahead of ADP's report, we get the monthly tally of U.S. layoff notices from HR tracker Challenger Gray and Christmas. It's a day early because the Labor Department's typically Friday employment report will also be a day early, because the government's off to commemorate Independence Day. Also to help guide the market today will be the monthly measure of U.S. manufacturing activity from the Institute for Supply Management, expected to hold roughly steady in a range of moderate expansion. Andrew O'Day, Bloomberg Radio.
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8: 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I'm Greg Allen. 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
19: Early season flooding, ponding, and repeated heavy rains reduced stands in some fields, especially across central and eastern Indiana, according to corn specialist Dan Quinn.
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19: 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I'm Greg Allen.
3: 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Starting this morning, an extreme heat warning is in effect until 8 p.m. for the listening area. Today, mostly sunny with a high near 93. Tonight, a slight chance of rain showers, then a slight chance of thunderstorms. Partly cloudy with a low around 74. Currently, it's 76 and clear. I'm Bill Banks. For your local forecast 24/7, visit WKVI.com.
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1: Plymouth High School has a new athletic director. It's not somebody you don't know. It's a familiar face, Ryan Welch, a 2008 grad of Plymouth High School, a teacher and administrator at the school corporation. He's a former baseball, basketball, and football athlete, was part of the state championship basketball team, earned all NLC honors in basketball during his senior year. After graduating from Plymouth, Welch attended Ball State, earned a bachelor's degree in elementary education, earned a master's in school administration from Indiana Wesleyan, taught fourth and fifth grade during his four-year teaching career before becoming assistant principal at Riverside Intermediate, where he served for 6 years. Since 2022, he's been the principal of Menominee Elementary. He's helped academic gains while continuing to build a positive school culture for students, staff, and family. And so Ryan Welch, the new AD at Plymouth High School. College football's right around the corner. First All-American list has been released. Ooh, any Irish on that? Len Clark will report.
24: Notre Dame football has three players on the 2026 Walter Camp preseason All-America team. Juniors Anthony Knapp and Leonard Moore earned first-team honors, while Kingston Viliamu-Assa was named to the second team, making the Irish just one of six programs with three selections. Knapp anchors an offensive line that powered one of the nation's top rushing attacks. Moore returns as the unanimous All-American, and Viliamu-Assa is coming off a strong sophomore season. Len Clark, Network Indiana.
1: 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Maybe you missed something over the past season. You can get it all on YouTube at, well, you guessed it, Sports of the Max. I'm Rusty Nixon, part of the winning team at Kankakee Valley Broadcasting.
25: ABC News, I'm Sherry Preston. For millions of Americans, the dog days of summer are here.
26: It's quite hot. And I was in Morocco last year, so this is... seems comparable.
25: Ryan Gill in Washington, D.C., where the high today is expected to top 100 degrees. More than 180 million of us across 29 states under heat advisories today. Fresh Russian airstrikes hitting the Ukrainian capital of Kyiv overnight. Officials say at least 17 people were killed, nearly 100 others hurt. Search teams in Venezuela are still pulling people out alive from the rubble of ruined buildings more than a week after those rapid-fire earthquakes. However, the death toll is now over 2,000 people. Experts are warning us all to watch out for mosquitoes, with West Nile virus spreading faster this year than it has in more than two decades. and a whole lot of happy soccer fans across the country after Team USA beat Bosnia, advancing to the next round. This is ABC News. Iran's Joint Military Command warning oil tankers moving through the Strait of Hormuz to use their approved routes or face what it says will be a forceful response. A Russian couple now facing criminal charges after their marriage proposal involved scaling the Empire State Building, prompting a huge New York City law enforcement response and leading to some big security inquiries.
0: Important questions are being raised. How did they pull off this stunning security breach at a time when law enforcement in New York is on heightened alert for the July 4th holiday? The couple somehow gained access to a door leading up to the spire, which is typically locked. This tourist says she saw them.
2: Along came these two people, and they opened the mesh door and just went upside. So I assumed that they worked there.
25: They didn't work there. They were both arrested afterwards, ABC's Hannah Pittah. The Vatican officially excommunicating a group of breakaway ultra-conservative Catholics who ordained four of their own bishops this week. Sherry Preston, ABC News.
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22: Another day they want you to be aware and vigilant. This is Network Indiana. I'm Ryan Hedrick. An extreme heat warning has been extended by the National Weather Service across the state as they talk about dangerous conditions and heat index values expected at above 100 degrees again today.
27: It'll be occurring through the entire state today, and then for all but really the northeastern portions through the day tomorrow. We will start to see some improvement as we get into the day, as we get some thunderstorms moving in the northern half of the state.
22: That's forecaster Andrew White, National Weather Service, Indianapolis. He says Southport hit a heat index value yesterday of 112, but he said despite all that, June temperatures still finished near normal overall and ran about 3 degrees under than last year. A smash and grab robbery at an Indianapolis fireworks store and a store owner asking the cops to do something. One thing you might want to keep handy if you're shooting off fireworks is a fire extinguisher.
28: That's just part of the advice from Indiana State Police Sergeant Stephen Glass. I'm John Herrick. Then there's the matter of what to do about kids.
29: Never let children handle, play with, or light any fireworks. Never aim, point, or throw fireworks at any person. Use extreme caution when lighting fireworks in the wind.
28: People will be consuming alcohol during fireworks shows, but Glass says you should never smoke or drink alcohol when lighting fireworks. And this next one might sound obvious, but Glass reiterates that you should never aim, point, or throw fireworks at another person.
22: Special Judge Luke Rudisill has granted a preliminary injunction blocking part of a bill that deals with ICE called the Fairness Act. It includes ICE detainer provisions. And you may remember Monroe County Sheriff Ruben Marte arguing that it was unconstitutional, saying compliance with detainer requests without a warrant would amount to unlawful detention. This is Network Indiana.

0: now.
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1: A tax shakeup could be coming to Indiana. Jeanette Cruz has more. I'm Becca Shepherd for Stark County Family Dentistry from the WKVI Information Center.
2: State Representative J.D. Prescott has proposed completely abolishing the state's property tax system and replacing it with a 7% sales tax on services. Speaking to WIBC's Ethan Hatcher and Brian Baker, Prescott says the change will wipe out administrative costs and spread the tax burden based on consumption.
3: It's a complete repeal of the property tax system, including the assessments, all business personal property taxes across the board for homeowners, for businesses, for rental properties, all property tax types.
2: Services like healthcare, dental, education, and daycare would remain exempt from the new service tax. Jeanette Cruz, Network Indiana.
1: A press release from Marshall Stark Special Olympics Indiana shares its summer game success and the kickoff of its fall season. The release shares that 36 athletes went to Terre Haute to compete in swimming, track and field, powerlifting, and team bowling in the summer games this year. The summer also marked the debut of bocce as a new sport for the program. The athletes' hard work and dedication paid off as they brought home a total of 84 awards, 20 gold medals, 11 silver, 9 bronze, and 44 fourth through eighth place ribbons. Additionally, the fall sports lineup is already in motion and expands the program's reach with the introduction of golf and distance run and walk to the seasonal offerings. Fall sports for Special Olympics include equestrian, softball, golf, cornhole, flag football, and distance run and walk. Volunteers and community members are encouraged to come out, cheer on the teams, and support the athletes at upcoming practices and regional games. For more information on how to register as an athlete, volunteer as a coach, or to support the program, you can reach out to MarshallStarkSO@gmail.com. That email address can also be found online at WKVI.com. Indiana nonprofit organizations that provide direct services to people facing hardship are being invited to share information with Lilly Endowment through a statewide request for information. The Stark County Community Foundation is encouraging area nonprofits to consider participating in this voluntary effort, which is intended to help Lilly Endowment to gain a better understanding of the range of service organizations operating throughout the state. The information collected may help inform the endowment's future grant-making decisions. This request for information is geared towards Indiana nonprofit organizations whose primary mission is providing direct services to individuals and families experiencing hardship. Examples of qualifying services include food assistance, housing, health care, behavioral health, employment assistance, transportation, family support, financial stability programs, and other similar human services. The Community Foundation emphasized that submitting this information is not the same as applying for a grant and does not guarantee future funding. Organizations are encouraged to review the eligibility requirements and to determine whether the opportunity is a good fit for their mission before participating. Responses will be accepted through July 31st of this year. More information, including the full request for information and eligibility details, are available on the Lilly Endowment website online, a link to which can be found on WKVI.com. 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Their office phone number is 574-212-2008. I'm Becca Shepherd from the WKVI Information Center. 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
4: From the Tri-County Weather Center, I'm Bill Banks on All News 1520 WKVI. 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Starting this morning, an extreme heat warning is in effect until 8 p.m. for the listening area. Today, mostly sunny with a high near 93. Tonight, a slight chance of rain showers, then a slight chance of thunderstorms. Partly cloudy with a low around 74. Currently, it's 76 and clear. I'm Bill Banks. For your local forecast 24/7, visit WKVI.com.
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7: This is a Bloomberg Money Minute. Wall Street starts a new quarter today after wrapping up its best quarter since that sizzling market run out of the initial COVID shock in 2020, with the S&P up 15% April to June and the NASDAQ up 21%. Here's what can help or hinder Wall Street's start to the second half of the year. Today, paycheck processor ADP posts its tally of private sector job creation for June. Economists expect a steady but uninspiring 120,000 more jobs added than taken away. Ahead of ADP's report, we get the monthly tally of U.S. layoff notices from HR tracker Challenger, Gray & Christmas. It's a day early because the Labor Department's typically Friday employment report will also be a day early because the government's off to commemorate Independence Day. Also to help guide the market today will be the monthly measure of U.S. manufacturing activity from the Institute for Supply Management, expected to hold roughly steady in a range of moderate expansion. Andrew O'Day, Bloomberg Radio.
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20: Indiana's corn and soybean crops have taken a weather roller coaster ride this growing season, but agronomists say statewide yield potential remains very much alive. I'm Greg Allen. This is Hoosier Ag Today. Early season flooding, ponding, and repeated heavy rains reduced stands in some fields, especially across central and eastern Indiana, according to corn specialist Dan Quinn.
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22: a bushel or so an acre a day kind of thing, you know, beyond the first 3 days. Once it's been saturated that far.
20: 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I'm Greg Allen.
1: Turning now to funeral arrangements. 97-year-old Donald P. Don Bush of Monticello and formerly of Pulaski County passed away June 29th. There will be a visitation from 12:30 to 2:30 p.m. Eastern Time today, Thursday, July 2nd, at St. James Salem Community Church in Francisville, with funeral services to begin at 3 p.m. at the church. Memorial contributions may be made to the Gideons International. Arrangements have been entrusted to Frayne Mortuary in Francisville in memory of 97-year-old Donald P. Don Bush of Monticello and formerly of Pulaski County. You can find complete obituary information online at WKVI.com.
4: From the Tri-County Weather Center, I'm Bill Banks on All News 1520 WKVI. 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Starting this morning, an extreme heat warning is in effect until 8 p.m. for the listening area. Today, mostly sunny with a high near 93. Tonight, a slight chance of rain showers, then a slight chance of thunderstorms. Partly cloudy with a low around 74. Currently, it's 76 and clear. I'm Bill Banks. For your local forecast 24/7, visit WKVI.com.
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0: do.
1: I don't talk to him. I don't even speak to him.
0: He repeatedly said market gains are helping the country as a whole.
1: We're all profiting. I'm profiting because I have a lot of money and a lot of cash.
0: But even his own Treasury chief has said about 38% of Americans don't have stock market exposure. Sagar Magani, Washington.
2: Russia hammered Kyiv in an 11-hour drone and missile attack overnight into this morning. At least 17 civilians were killed in what Moscow says is retaliation for Ukrainian strikes on Russian oil facilities that have caused severe fuel shortages and put pressure on President Vladimir Putin. The Vatican has responded aggressively to a traditionalist society that consecrated bishops without the Pope's consent, declaring the Society of St. Pius V in schism. The church has excommunicated its bishops and priests and warns its faithful they too face the harshest sanctions in the Catholic Church. New Jersey is launching a new fee on companies whose workers have Medicaid health coverage instead of being covered by their employers. Other states are considering it too. Business groups object. So do some liberal policy organizations. But proponents say it's about fairness because employers benefit from having some lower-income workers with taxpayer-funded health coverage. The U.S. beat Bosnia-Herzegovina 2-0 to advance to the round of 16 and keep its World Cup dreams alive. This is AP News. Two people were arrested after getting to the top of the Empire State Building's antenna.
3: They unfurled a banner that read, "When the power of love beats the love of power, the world knows peace." Lindsay Debo saw the banner while on her lunch break.
4: I thought it was like for the 4th of July or something, a new edition. But then I went back inside and everyone was like, there's police and there's like helicopters. It's crazy.
3: The two were dressed in black and wore masks. After descending the antenna, one of them got down on one knee. They kissed and hugged. The other person took selfies with an outstretched left hand as if examining a ring. Tourist Jonathan Roman from Scotland was watching from below.
5: The engagement looks like it's going well for them, but I suspect they'll be spending their first night in jail.
3: Office worker Jessica Kaplan wonders how they got that far.
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3: I'm Ed Donahue.
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1: ABC News, I'm Sherry Preston. It's a heat dome that's covering most of the eastern half of the United States, and the temperatures are being turned up many places, hitting triple digits today. And then you have to deal with the humidity. Clint Osborne heads Washington, D.C.'s Homeland Security and Emergency Management Agency.
2: It puts a lot of pressure on the body to respond. So we have folks that are out working or out exercising or just out recreating. And if they don't take care of themselves, if they don't prepare, if they don't stay hydrated, if they don't take breaks, it gets really hard on the body over time.
1: The death toll in Ukraine's capital rising to 18 people after an overnight attack by Russia in retaliation for Ukrainian strikes on oil facilities. The third time was not the charm for NASA's mission to try to save a space observatory that's in danger of slipping into the Earth's atmosphere and burning up. After two scrubs due to the weather, today's launch was stopped again by a mechanical issue. No word yet on when they could try again. This is ABC News. A pair of grandparents and parents in Ohio are under arrest for child endangerment after 16 kids were found in one 1,300-square-foot home along with the adults.
3: We're talking about these kids being discovered covered in bugs and squatting is how officials described it yesterday. And they had this distant look in their eyes. We know that overnight after they were taken from the home, one of the children was in the ICU and intubated. Their medical conditions and emotional trauma obviously will be a huge focus going forward.
1: ABC's Sasha Pesnik, the home, was crowded and cramped with at least 20 people living there. The local sheriff said most livestock in the area is kept in better conditions than the kids were. It's being called the wedding of the decade, and we're not supposed to know many of the details, but we do. New York City police preparing for the Taylor Swift, Travis Kelce, Madison Square Garden party wedding this weekend. The preparations well underway. Sherry Preston, ABC News.
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6: What's now and what's next? This is Network Indiana. I'm Ryan Hedrick. On top of an extreme heat warning being extended through tomorrow, forecasters say severe weather is possible beginning tomorrow with all hazards on the table.
7: We think that the greatest chance for severe weather is going to be across the northwestern portions of the state. Those chances will start to increase around the noon time frame, but really peaking more during the late afternoon, evening hours, kind of between about 4 and 9 p.m.
6: Forecaster Andrew White, National Weather Service, Indianapolis, expects heat index values to easily exceed 100 degrees. He said the feels like temperatures yesterday in Indianapolis reached 105. Southport hit 110. If you're traveling for the 4th of July Independence Day weekend, gas prices down to $3.12 for regular unleaded this morning. A month ago, they were $3.62. Diesel prices also falling, now averaging $5 a gallon, down from $5.79 a month ago. A state immigration enforcement law involving ICE detainers will not be enforced in Monroe County. For now, Jarrett Lewis explains.
8: Judge Luke Rudisill granting a preliminary injunction barring a provision of Senate Enrolled Act 76 from going into effect. Also known as the Fairness Act, Monroe County Sheriff Ruben Marte calls the ICE detainer provision unconstitutional, arguing that complying with ICE detainer requests that do not have a warrant would amount to unlawful detention. This is the latest development in an ongoing legal battle involving the sheriff and the Indiana Attorney General's office over the Fairness Act. Attorney General Todd Rakita took legal action against the Monroe County Sheriff's Office in 2024, accusing Marte and his office of failing to properly enforce federal immigration laws.
6: Mitch Daniels is back at Purdue University as interim president. His first official day was yesterday. This is Network Indiana.
9: 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It's wrong. It should be illegal. Thankfully, Indiana's own Senator Todd Young is leading the fight to ban this sleazy behavior. Todd Young's plan? A total ban on all congressional stock trading forever. A graduate of the Naval Academy and a Marine Corps veteran, Todd Young knows it's the right thing to do. That's why Todd Young never traded a single stock while in Congress. Contact Senator Todd Young. Thank him for doing the right thing. And let him know you stand proudly with him in his fight to pass the Stop Insider Trading Act. Go to young.senate.gov today. 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And thank Senator Todd Young. Paid for by Endless Frontier Innovation Fund.
10: A tax shakeup could be coming to Indiana. Jeanette Cruz has more. I'm Becca Shepherd for Surf Internet from the WKVI Information Center.
11: State Representative J.D. Prescott has proposed completely abolishing the state's property tax system and replacing it with a 7% sales tax on services. Speaking to WIBC's Ethan Hatcher and Brian Baker, Prescott says the change will wipe out administrative costs and spread the tax burden based on consumption.
12: It's a complete repeal of the property tax system, including the assessments, all business personal property taxes across the board for homeowners, for businesses, for rental properties, all property tax types.
11: Services like healthcare, dental, education, and daycare would remain exempt from the new service tax. Jeanette Cruz, Network Indiana.
10: Indiana Governor Mike Braun awarded more than $84 million in community crossings matching infrastructure grants to 147 cities, towns, and counties across Indiana this week, bringing the total from the fiscal year 2026 call for projects to just over $165 million for local road and bridge projects. Cities, towns, and counties submitted applications during a call for projects in October of 2025. Submissions from the previous call were used to determine additional awards. Funding for community crossings comes from the state's local road and bridge matching grant fund. This program has provided more than $2 billion for local road improvement projects since its inception in 2016. A list of all 340 communities receiving matching funds in the fiscal year 2026 call for projects is available online. The next call for projects will open in September. Locally, additional money was allocated to LaPorte County in the amount of $1 million. Francisville received $342,084.80. As part of the program, Michigan City received $774,697.92. And Stark County was awarded $750,189.60. Previous local awardees of the grant include Knox, North Judson, Pulaski County, and Wanata. Some new laws took effect across Indiana yesterday. John Herrick reports.
13: Teenagers can now get their driver's licenses at an earlier age than before. Governor Braun says they can now get one as soon as they turn 16. The previous law stated that Indiana teenagers had to wait until they were at least 16 years and 90 days old to get a driver's license. A new immigration enforcement law makes it so that governments, schools, or businesses must cooperate with immigration enforcement or face legal and potentially financial consequences. The Indiana National Guard can now establish its own military police force, with members gaining police powers when called to state active duty by the governor. John Herrick, Network Indiana.
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14: From the Tri-County Weather Center, I'm Bill Banks on All News 1520 WKVI. 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Starting this morning, an extreme heat warning is in effect until 8 p.m. for the listening area. Today, mostly sunny with a high near 93. Tonight, a slight chance of rain showers, then a slight chance of thunderstorms. Partly cloudy with a low around 74. Currently, it's 76 and clear. I'm Bill Banks. For your local forecast 24/7, visit WKVI.com.
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19: This is a Bloomberg Money Minute. Wall Street starts a new quarter today after wrapping up its best quarter since that sizzling market run out of the initial COVID shock in 2020, with the S&P up 15% April to June and the NASDAQ up 21%. Here's what can help or hinder Wall Street's start to the second half of the year. Today, paycheck processor ADP posts its tally of private sector job creation for June. Economists expect a steady but uninspiring 120,000 more jobs added then taken away. Ahead of ADP's report, we get the monthly tally of U.S. layoff notices from HR tracker Challenger, Gray & Christmas. It's a day early because the Labor Department's typically Friday employment report will also be a day early because the government's off to commemorate Independence Day. Also to help guide the market today will be the monthly measure of U.S. manufacturing activity from the Institute for Supply Management, expected to hold roughly steady in a range of moderate expansion. Andrew O'Day, Bloomberg Radio.
20: Our local community hospital, Pulaski Memorial Hospital, today talking with nurse practitioner in the oncology field, Shannon Tingle.
21: Now we're catching a lot of stage ones with these low-dose CT scans. So even if you don't smoke anymore, and you did smoke back then and you meet the age requirements, you can get a low-dose CT. And it's basically the mammogram of the lungs. So it's a very low dose of contrast dye that's safe for the body, but it's more pronounced and specific than a chest x-ray.
20: So once things are discovered and once you know what you're dealing with, is the treatment, does it cause people to get sick as like it used to? How does it work now? Maybe dispel some fears now.
21: Specifically lung cancer, there's a lot of targeted therapies. So we can now do what's called next generation sequencing on the actual tissue or on the patient's blood, send it out and find out exactly what is driving this cancer. It could be something as simple as putting a patient on a pill now instead of IV if you have a specific mutated driver.
20: See your primary care physician and talk more if you're suspecting issues are going on with you. Pulaski Memorial Hospital, quality care closer to home.
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26: Indiana's corn and soybean crops have taken a weather roller coaster ride this growing season, but agronomists say statewide yield potential remains very much alive. I'm Greg Allen. 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
1: Early season flooding, ponding, and repeated heavy rains reduced stands in some fields, especially across central and eastern Indiana. According to corn specialist Dan Quinn,
2: a lot of areas in the state, especially if you split the state in half and took the whole west side of the state, a lot of areas, you know, had yield loss, and a lot of areas that'll recover some, but not to the full potential if we didn't have these conditions.
1: Meanwhile, in the soybean fields, soybean specialist Sean Castile says,
3: a bushel or so an acre a day kind of thing, you know, beyond the first 3 days, once it's been saturated that far.
1: 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I'm Greg Allen.
10: Turning now to funeral arrangements. 97-year-old Donald P. Don Bush of Monticello and formerly of Pulaski County passed away June 29th. There will be a visitation from 12:30 to 2:30 p.m. Eastern Time today, Thursday, July 2nd, at St. James Salem Community Church in Francisville, with funeral services to begin at 3 p.m. at the church. Memorial contributions may be made to the Gideons International. Arrangements have been entrusted to Frayne Mortuary in Francisville in memory of 97-year-old Donald P. Don Bush of Monticello and formerly of Pulaski County. You can find complete obituary information online at WKVI.com.
14: 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Starting this morning, an extreme heat warning is in effect until 8 p.m. for the listening area. Today, mostly sunny with a high near 93. Tonight, a slight chance of rain showers, then a slight chance of thunderstorms. Partly cloudy with a low around 74. Currently, it's 76 and clear. I'm Bill Banks. For your local forecast 24/7, visit WKVI.com.
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4: Network Indiana Sports, I'm Caleb Zuber. As the NBA free agency frenzy continues, the Indiana Pacers are making a signing. According to ESPN's Shams Charania, Kelly Oubre Jr. agreed to a two-year deal worth around $17 million with the Pacers yesterday. Oubre is entering his 13th season in the NBA. He averaged 14.1 points in 50 games a season ago for the Philadelphia 76ers. The U.S. men's national team advances in the World Cup thanks in part to brilliance from Falerin Balogun.
5: Flicks it along Tillman. He's got Balogun making a run off him. Can he get around to that ball? The deflection! Balogun scores! Flo Balogun, first to react to the deflection!
4: That audio from Fox Sports. Balogun's goal in the 44th minute gave the U.S. a lead they would not relinquish. Mark Tillman added the other score as the U.S. beat Bosnia 2-0 in Santa Clara, California last night. The victory could be bittersweet not only for Balogun but the entire team as well. Balogun picked up a red card in the 61st minute, meaning he missed the rest of the game and will be out for the entirety of the team's round of 16 match against Belgium Monday. Dansby Swanson could be one of the hottest players in Major League Baseball right now.
7: High fly ball, left field, Sheets at the wall, he did it! And a grand slam to cap it off! Three home runs today for Dansby Swanson.
4: Courtesy of Marquee Sports, Swanson's three-homer day comes on the heels of his two-homer game last night. The Cubs hit a total of eight home runs in their 23-3 win over the San Diego Padres. They complete the sweep and earn their ninth win in their last 10 games. For Network Indiana, I'm Caleb Zuber.
6: News. I'm CJ Pop of the Navy, searching for a missing sailor in the Arabian Sea.
8: The U.S. Navy announced that a crew member from an MH-60S Seahawk helicopter is missing after an emergency water landing in the Arabian Sea. U.S. Naval Forces Central Command posted to X, saying there is no indication the emergency was caused by hostile action. Three of the helicopter's four crew members have been recovered and are in stable condition.
6: Fox's Trey Yanks in Tel Aviv. At Soccer's World Cup, Team USA defeats Bosnia-Herzegovina 2-0. Flo Baligan scored the first goal, but later picked up a controversial red card, meaning he will miss the next game against Belgium.
9: We had to dig deep for that one. Obviously, I felt we put on such a good performance and didn't deserve the red card. I mean, I didn't see it, but it's unfortunate.
6: Team USA star Christian Pulisic on Fox. America's listening to Fox News.
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15: What's now and what's next? This is Network Indiana. I'm Ryan Hedrick. On top of an extreme heat warning being extended through tomorrow, forecasters say severe weather is possible beginning tomorrow with all hazards on the table.
27: We think that the greatest chance for severe weather is going to be across the northwestern portions of the state. Those chances will start to increase around the noon time frame, but really peaking more during the late afternoon, evening hours, kind of between about 4 and 9 p.m.
15: Forecaster Andrew White, National Weather Service, Indianapolis, expects heat index values to easily exceed 100 degrees. He said the feels like temperatures yesterday in Indianapolis reached 105. Southport hit 110. If you're traveling for the 4th of July Independence Day weekend, gas prices down to $3.12 for regular unleaded this morning. A month ago, they were $3.62. Diesel prices also falling, now averaging $5 a gallon, down from $5.79 a month ago. A state immigration enforcement law involving ICE detainers will not be enforced in Monroe County for now. Jarrett Lewis explains.
28: Judge Luke Rudisill granting a preliminary injunction barring a provision of Senate Enrolled Act 76 from going into effect, also known as the Fairness Act. Monroe County Sheriff Ruben Marte calls the ICE detainer provision unconstitutional, arguing that complying with ICE detainer requests that do not have a warrant would amount to unlawful detention. This is the latest development in an ongoing legal battle involving the sheriff and the Indiana Attorney General's office over the Fairness Act. Attorney General Todd Rakita took legal action against the Monroe County Sheriff's office in 2024, accusing Marte and his office of failing to properly enforce federal immigration laws.
15: Mitch Daniels is back at Purdue University as interim president. His first official day was yesterday. This is Network Indiana.
29: 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It's out of hand. It's wrong. It should be illegal. Thankfully, Indiana's own Senator Todd Young is leading the fight to ban this sleazy behavior. Todd Young's plan? A total ban on all congressional stock trading forever. A graduate of the Naval Academy and a Marine Corps veteran, Todd Young knows it's the right thing to do. That's why Todd Young never traded a single stock while in Congress. Contact Senator Todd Young. Thank him for doing the right thing, and let him know you stand proudly with him in his fight to pass the Stop Insider Trading Act. Go to young.senate.gov today. 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
2: I'm Rusty Nixon, Max 98.3 FM News. A new report reveals that dozens of Indiana hospitals are keeping patients in the dark regarding the true cost of health care. According to the federal government, 34 hospitals across Indiana have been formally warned for failing to comply with federal hospital price transparency requirements. The non-compliant facilities are part of a nationwide sweep where more than 500 hospitals were flagged for vague, incomplete, or difficult-to-access pricing data. Consumer advocates say those practices prevent families and employers from understanding medical costs before a bill ever arrives. According to Hospital Watch, corporate hospital systems routinely charge patients and private insurers roughly three times what Medicare pays for the identical services. Pricing gap makes hospital billing one of the primary drivers of rising healthcare costs across the United States. Lack of transparency is especially severe in Indiana, where a handful of powerful hospital networks dominate the local market. Locally, cited hospitals were Doctors Neuropsychiatric Hospital of Bremen and Michiana Behavioral Health Center of Plymouth. Indiana Governor Mike Braun awarded more than $84 million in community crossings matching infrastructure grants to 147 cities, towns, and counties across Indiana, bringing that total from the fiscal year for projects to just over $165 million for local road and bridge projects. Cities, towns, and counties submitted applications during a call for projects in October of 2025. Submissions from the previous call were used to determine additional awards. Funding for community crossings comes from the state's local road and bridge matching grant fund. Locally, additional money was allocated this round to Bremen of $571,000, Marshall County at just over $994,000, Lakeville at nearly $72,000, Plymouth at $717,000, previously awarded Argus with almost $18,000, and La Paz at just under $135,000. I'm Rusty Nixon, Max 98.3 FM News. 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
14: 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Starting this morning, an extreme heat warning is in effect until 8 p.m. for the listening area. Today, mostly sunny with a high near 93. Tonight, a slight chance of rain showers, then a slight chance of thunderstorms. Partly cloudy with a low around 74. Currently, it's 76 and clear. I'm Bill Banks. For your local forecast 24/7, visit WKVI.com.
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21: 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Wall Street starts a new quarter today after wrapping up its best quarter since that sizzling market run out of the initial COVID shock in 2020, with the S&P up 15% April to June and the NASDAQ up 21%. Here's what can help or hinder Wall Street's start to the second half of the year. Today, paycheck processor ADP posts its tally of private sector job creation for June. Economists expect a steady but uninspiring 120,000 more jobs added than taken away. Ahead of ADP's report, we get the monthly tally of U.S. layoff notices from HR tracker Challenger, Gray & Christmas. It's a day early because the Labor Department's typically Friday employment report will also be a day early, because the government's off to commemorate Independence Day. Also to help guide the market today will be the monthly measure of U.S. manufacturing activity from the Institute for Supply Management, expected to hold roughly steady in a range of moderate expansion. Andrew O'Day, Bloomberg Radio.
1: It's Thursday night, and you're grabbing drinks with some friends. Started off with a pitcher for the table, which quickly becomes two. There's pool. 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
7: Indiana's corn and soybean crops have taken a weather roller coaster ride this growing season, but agronomists say statewide yield potential remains very much alive. I'm Greg Allen. This is Hoosier Ag Today. Early season flooding, ponding, and repeated heavy rains reduced stands in some fields, especially across central and eastern Indiana, according to corn specialist Dan Quinn.
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7: 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I'm Greg Allen.
10: 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Starting this morning, an extreme heat warning is in effect until 8 p.m. for the listening area. Today, mostly sunny with a high near 93. Tonight, a slight chance of rain showers, then a slight chance of thunderstorms. Partly cloudy with a low around 74. Currently, it's 76 and clear. I'm Bill Banks. For your local forecast 24/7, visit WKVI.com.
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16: Plymouth High School has a new athletic director. It's not somebody you don't know. It's a familiar face. Ryan Welch, a 2008 grad of Plymouth High School, a teacher and administrator at the school corporation. He's a former baseball, basketball, and football athlete. Was part of the state championship basketball team. Earned all NLC honors in basketball during his senior year. After graduating from Plymouth, Welch attended Ball State. Earned a bachelor's degree in elementary education, earned a master's in school administration from Indiana Wesleyan, taught fourth and fifth grade during his four-year teaching career before becoming assistant principal at Riverside Intermediate, where he served for 6 years. Since 2022, he's been the principal of Menominee Elementary. He's helped academic gains while continuing to build a positive school culture for students, staff, and family. And so Ryan Welch, the new AD at Plymouth High School. College football's right around the corner. First All-American list has been released. Ooh, any Irish on that? Len Clark will report.
17: Notre Dame football has three players on the 2026 Walter Camp preseason All-America team. Juniors Anthony Knapp and Leonard Moore earned first-team honors, while Kingston Viliamo Assa was named to the second team, making the Irish just one of six programs with three selections. Knapp anchors an offensive line that powered one of the nation's top rushing attacks. Moore returns as the unanimous All-American, and Viliamu Assa is coming off a strong sophomore season. Len Clark, Network Indiana.
16: 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Maybe you missed something over the past season. You can get it all on YouTube at, well, you guessed it, Sports of the Max. I'm Rusty Nixon, part of the winning team at Kankakee Valley Broadcasting.
3: ABC News, I'm Sherry Preston. It's a heat dome that's covering most of the eastern half of the United States, and the temperatures are being turned up many places, hitting triple digits today. And then you have to deal with the humidity. Clint Osborne heads Washington, D.C.'s Homeland Security and Emergency Management Agency.
4: It puts a lot of pressure on the body to respond. So we have folks that are out working or out exercising or just out recreating. And if they don't take care of themselves, if they don't prepare, if they don't stay hydrated, if they don't take breaks, it gets really hard on the body over time.
3: The death toll in Ukraine's capital rising to 18 people after an overnight attack by Russia in retaliation for Ukrainian strikes on oil facilities. The third time was not the charm for NASA's mission to try to save a space observatory that's in danger of slipping into the Earth's atmosphere and burning up. After two scrubs due to the weather, today's launch was stopped again by a mechanical issue. No word yet on when they could try again. This is ABC News. A pair of grandparents and parents in Ohio are under arrest for child endangerment after 16 kids were found in one 1,300-square-foot home along with the adults.
5: We're talking about these kids being discovered covered in bugs and squatting is how officials described it yesterday. And they had this distant look in their eyes. We know that overnight after they were taken from the home, one of the children was in the ICU and intubated. Their medical conditions and emotional trauma obviously will be a huge focus going forward.
3: ABC's Sasha Pesnik, the home, was crowded and cramped with at least 20 people living there. The local sheriff said most livestock in the area is kept in better conditions than the kids were. It's being called the wedding of the decade, and we're not supposed to know many of the details, but we do. New York City police preparing for the Taylor Swift, Travis Kelce, Madison Square Garden party wedding this weekend. The preparations well underway. Sherry Preston, ABC News.
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23: What's now and what's next? This is Network Indiana. I'm Ryan Hedrick. On top of an extreme heat warning being extended through tomorrow, forecasters say severe weather is possible beginning tomorrow with all hazards on the table.
24: We think that the greatest chance for severe weather is going to be across the northwestern portions of the state. And those chances will start to increase around the noon time frame, but really peaking more during the late afternoon, evening hours, kind of between about 4 and 9 p.m.
23: Forecaster Andrew White, National Weather Service, Indianapolis, expects heat index values to easily exceed 100 degrees. He said the feels like temperatures yesterday in Indianapolis reached 105. Southport hit 110. If you're traveling for the 4th of July Independence Day weekend, gas prices down to $3.12 for regular unleaded this morning. A month ago, they were $3.62. Diesel prices also falling, now averaging $5 a gallon, down from $5.79 a month ago. A state immigration enforcement law involving ICE detainers will not be enforced in Monroe County for now.
0: Jarrett Lewis explains.
1: Judge Luke Rudisill granting a preliminary injunction barring a provision of Senate Enrolled Act 76 from going into effect, also known as the Fairness Act. Monroe County Sheriff Ruben Marte calls the ICE detainer provision unconstitutional, arguing that complying with ICE detainer requests that do not have a warrant would amount to unlawful detention. This is the latest development in an ongoing legal battle involving the sheriff and the Indiana Attorney General's office over the Fairness Act. Attorney General Todd Rokita took legal action against the Monroe County Sheriff's Office in 2024, accusing Marte and his office of failing to properly enforce federal immigration laws.
0: Mitch Daniels is back at Purdue University as interim president. His first official day was yesterday. This is Network Indiana.
2: 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It should be illegal. Thankfully, Indiana's own Senator Todd Young is leading the fight to ban this sleazy behavior. Todd Young's plan? A total ban on all congressional stock trading forever. A graduate of the Naval Academy and a Marine Corps veteran, Todd Young knows it's the right thing to do. That's why Todd Young never traded a single stock while in Congress. Contact Senator Todd Young. Thank him for doing the right thing. And let him know you stand proudly with him in his fight to pass the Stop Insider Trading Act. 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And thank Senator Todd Young. 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
6: A tax shakeup could be coming to Indiana. Jeanette Cruz has more. I'm Becca Shepherd for Surf Internet from the WKVI Information Center.
8: State Representative J.D. Prescott has proposed completely abolishing the state's property tax system and replacing it with a 7% sales tax on services. Speaking to WIBC's Ethan Hatcher and Brian Baker, Prescott says the change will wipe out administrative costs and spread the tax burden based on consumption.
25: It's a complete repeal of the property tax system, including the assessments, all business personal property taxes across the board for homeowners, for businesses, for rental properties, all property tax types.
8: 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Jeanette Cruz, Network Indiana.
6: Indiana Governor Mike Braun awarded more than $84 million in community crossings matching infrastructure grants to 147 cities, towns, and counties across Indiana this week, bringing the total from the fiscal year 2026 call for projects to just over $165 million for local road and bridge projects. Cities, towns, and counties submitted applications during a call for projects in October of 2025. Submissions from the previous call were used to determine additional awards. Funding for community crossings comes from the state's local road and bridge matching grant fund. This program has provided more than $2 billion for local road improvement projects since its inception in 2016. A list of all 340 communities receiving matching funds in the fiscal year 2026 call for projects is available online. The next call for projects will open in September. Locally, additional money was allocated to LaPorte County in the amount of $1 million. Francisville received $342,084.80. As part of the program, Michigan City received $774,697.92. And Stark County was awarded $750,189.60. Previous local awardees of the grant include Knox, North Judson, Pulaski County, and Wanata. Some new laws took effect across Indiana yesterday. John Herrick reports.
26: Teenagers can now get their driver's licenses at an earlier age than before. Governor Braun says they can now get one as soon as they turn 16. The previous law stated that Indiana teenagers had to wait until they were at least 16 years and 90 days old to get a driver's license. A new immigration enforcement law makes it so that governments, schools, or businesses must cooperate with immigration enforcement or face legal and potentially financial consequences. The Indiana National Guard can now establish its own military police force, with members gaining police powers when called to state active duty by the governor. John Herrick, Network Indiana.
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9: From the Tri-County Weather Center, I'm Bill Banks on All News 1520 WKVI. 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Starting this morning, an extreme heat warning is in effect until 8 p.m. for the listening area. Today, mostly sunny with a high near 93. Tonight, a slight chance of rain showers, then a slight chance of thunderstorms. Partly cloudy with a low around 74. Currently, it's 76 and clear. I'm Bill Banks. For your local forecast 24/7, visit WKVI.com.
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27: This is a Bloomberg Money Minute. Wall Street starts a new quarter today after wrapping up its best quarter since that sizzling market run out of the initial COVID shock in 2020, with the S&P up 15% April to June and the NASDAQ up 21%. Here's what can help or hinder Wall Street's start to the second half of the year. Today, paycheck processor ADP posts its tally of private sector job creation for June. Economists expect a steady but uninspiring 120,000 more jobs added then taken away. Ahead of ADP's report, we get the monthly tally of U.S. layoff notices from HR tracker Challenger, Gray & Christmas. It's a day early because the Labor Department's typically Friday employment report will also be a day early because the government's off to commemorate Independence Day. Also to help guide the market today will be the monthly measure of U.S. manufacturing activity from the Institute for Supply Management, expected to hold roughly steady in a range of moderate expansion. Andrew O'Day, Bloomberg Radio.
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4: Indiana's corn and soybean crops have taken a weather roller coaster ride this growing season, but agronomists say statewide yield potential remains very much alive. I'm Greg Allen. This is Hoosier Ag Today. Early season flooding, ponding, and repeated heavy rains reduced stands in some fields, especially across central and eastern Indiana, according to corn specialist Dan Quinn.
5: A lot of areas in the state, especially if you split the state in half and took the whole west side of the state, a lot of areas, you know, had yield loss, and a lot of areas that will recover some, but not to the full potential if we didn't have these conditions.
4: Meanwhile, in the soybean fields, soybean specialist Sean Castile says,
10: a bushel or so an acre a day kind of thing, you know, beyond the first 3 days. Once it's been saturated that far.
4: 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I'm Greg Allen.
11: Turning now to funeral arrangements. 97-year-old Donald P. Don Bush of Monticello and formerly of Pulaski County passed away June 29th. There will be a visitation from 12:30 to 2:30 p.m. Eastern Time today, Thursday, July 2nd, at St. James Salem Community Church in Francisville, with funeral services to begin at 3 p.m. at the church. Memorial contributions may be made to the Gideons International. Arrangements have been entrusted to Frayne Mortuary in Francisville in memory of 97-year-old Donald P. Don Bush of Monticello and formerly of Pulaski County. You can find complete obituary information online at WKVI.com.
9: 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Starting this morning, an extreme heat warning is in effect until 8 p.m. for the listening area. Today, mostly sunny with a high near 93. Tonight, a slight chance of rain showers, then a slight chance of thunderstorms. Partly cloudy with a low around 74. Currently, it's 76 and clear. I'm Bill Banks. For your local forecast 24/7, visit WKVI.com.
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7: 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Congratulations, Gary, on a job well done.
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16: ABC News, I'm Sherry Preston. About 180 million of us now in the thick of it. This heat dome covering much of the east. ABC senior meteorologist Lee Goldberg.
17: Extreme heat warnings from the Midwest into parts of the Northeast. We'll drop those heat warnings as we go through Friday in parts of the Midwest. But for today, feels like 100 to 115 across much of the east. A high level four extreme heat risk as we go into Friday in the Mid-Atlantic back to the Ohio Valley. This is when the heat peaks into Thursday and Friday.
16: Due in court today in New York, the couple who got past security at the Empire State Building and made it all the way to the very top of the spire before unfurling a flag. They also got engaged at the top of the building while they were up there. Russia's overnight attacks on the Ukrainian capital of Kyiv now blamed for at least 20 deaths. Dozens more people are hurt. Pope Leo coming down hard on a traditionalist group that bucked the Vatican and consecrated four bishops, the Pope declaring a schism and excommunicating them. This is ABC News. It was a big win, but there was also a big red card during last night's Team USA victory in the World Cup. Here's ABC's Sophie Flay.
18: The Americans entering the match heavily favored over Bosnia, but not scoring until the 45th minute. Florian Balogun finally putting the U.S. on the board. But in the second half, a controversial moment, Balogun is called for a foul after bringing down a Bosnian player. The referee reviewing the moment by video replay, then issuing him a red card, ejecting him from the game. Experts say in issuing the red card, the refs failed to follow protocol, using slow motion to review the play, which can make an accidental

0: contact look more serious. According to protocol, slow motion is only supposed to be used to pinpoint contact, not judge its severity.
1: The red card means Balogun will have to sit out the next match as well. A week after back-to-back earthquakes in Venezuela, survivors are still being pulled from the rubble, including a 12-year-old who was rescued yesterday. This is ABC News.
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4: 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This is Network Indiana. I'm Ryan Hedrick. The extreme heat warning that you've been enduring for the past 3 days has now been extended by the National Weather Service through tomorrow for northern parts of the state.
5: So we've been seeing values generally between about 100 and 110 across the state, and it's been pretty even north to south. Wouldn't certainly call this crazy abnormal, but we have set a few record high minimum temperatures across the northern portions of the state in the South Bend and Fort Wayne areas.
4: Forecaster Andrew White, National Weather Service, Indianapolis, had scattered severe storms expected Friday and again Saturday for the 4th of July. He said even though the storms may develop and widespread coverage could happen across the state, if you're in Indianapolis, you're not expected to have any type of delay with the 4th of July fireworks being held at about 10 o'clock. Shots fired on the near northeast side of Indianapolis last night near a Boys and Girls Club. The cops say somebody was hit. We're not sure how that person is doing, and we're also not sure if the cops have made any arrests. You may remember last year when two teenagers were killed in downtown Indianapolis hours after the fireworks show. IMPD's Matthew Thomas says police will have an increased presence in the capital city during this year's 4th of July celebration.
6: We will not allow the actions of a few individuals to negatively impact the experience of thousands of families.
4: More than 25,000 people are expected in downtown for this year's fireworks celebration. The Fort Wayne Zoo opened a new bald eagle habitat yesterday during a ribbon-cutting ceremony. The exhibit's first resident, a bald eagle named Liberty. Zoo staff said that Liberty arrived on June 11th and spent time in quarantine before moving into habitat. And the Indiana Fever will travel to Las Vegas to take on the Aces Sunday. We're still not sure if Caitlin Clark will play. This is Network Indiana.
7: 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It's actually your money being held by the Indiana Attorney General's Office Unclaimed Property Division. We're talking forgotten wages, old bank accounts, refunds, insurance payouts, stock dividends, and more. 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
10: A press release from Marshall Stark Special Olympics Indiana shares its summer game success and the kickoff of its fall season. I'm Becca Shepherd from the WKVI Information Center. The release shares that 36 athletes went to Terre Haute to compete in swimming, track and field, powerlifting, and team bowling in the summer games this year. The summer also marked the debut of bocce as a new sport for the program. The athletes' hard work and dedication paid off as they brought home a total of 84 awards, 20 gold medals, 11 silver, 9 bronze, and 44 fourth through eighth place ribbons. Additionally, the fall sports lineup is already in motion and expands the program's reach with the introduction of golf and distance run and walk to the seasonal offerings. Fall sports for Special Olympics include equestrian, softball, golf, cornhole, flag football, and distance run and walk. Volunteers and community members are encouraged to come out, cheer on the teams, and support the athletes at upcoming practices and regional games. For more information on how to register as an athlete, volunteer as a coach, or to support the program, you can reach out to MarshallStarkSO@gmail.com. That email address can also be found online at WKVI.com. The Stark County Commissioners will be holding a regular meeting this upcoming Monday, July 6th. The meeting is scheduled to begin at 5 p.m. Central Time and will be held at the Stark County Annex Building, located at 53 East Mount Street in Knox. The meeting will begin with the approval of vendor claims, payroll claims, and the minutes from the Commissioners' June 15th meeting. Commissioners will discuss fire access with multiple officials, followed by a discussion on air conditioning and heating at the county highway garage. The highway superintendent will also discuss take-home vehicles with commissioners. Representatives from the Humane Society are scheduled to present a funding request to commissioners, followed by a discussion on insurance programs available for county employees with a representative from Globe Life Insurance. A discussion will be held regarding a road easement in Oregon Township, and the commissioners are expected to consider a skill contract during the meeting as well. Office space needs for information technology will be discussed, as well as a right-of-way on Boa Drive. Commissioners will have a discussion regarding towing, and after any other business that may come before the board, the meeting will be adjourned. The public is invited to attend this meeting. Indiana Governor Mike Braun is thinking about extending the gas tax holiday, and on Monday he explained why he paused it.
11: With what we saw happening in the Middle East, it did catapult prices down, although there have been a few breaches of the kind of ceasefire, so we'll see.
10: The tax breaks are set to expire July 7th. Because cities rely on that money to fix potholes and pave roads, Braun is ordering the state to repay local governments for gas tax money they missed. Budget officials will calculate the amounts to see if they can get those payments out next month. I'm Becca Shepherd from the WKVI Information Center. Visit our website, WKVI.com, or our Facebook page, Tri-County News, for all of your local news 24/7.
12: From the Tri-County Weather Center, I'm Bill Banks on All News 1520 WKVI. 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Starting this morning, an extreme heat warning is in effect until 8 p.m. for the listening area. Today, mostly sunny with a high near 93. A slight chance of rain showers tonight, partly cloudy with a low around 74. Currently, it's 78 and clear. I'm Bill Banks. For your local forecast 24/7, visit WKVI.com.
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18: This is a Bloomberg Money Minute. Wall Street starts a new quarter today after wrapping up its best quarter since that sizzling market run out of the initial COVID shock in 2020, with the S&P up 15% April to June and the NASDAQ up 21%. Here's what can help or hinder Wall Street's start to the second half of the year. Today, paycheck processor ADP posts its tally of private sector job creation for June. Economists expect a steady but uninspiring 120,000 more jobs added then taken away. Ahead of ADP's report, we get the monthly tally of U.S. layoff notices from HR tracker Challenger, Gray, and Christmas. It's a day early because the Labor Department's typically Friday employment report will also be a day early because the government's off to commemorate Independence Day. Also to help guide the market today will be the monthly measure of U.S. manufacturing activity from the Institute for Supply Management, expected to hold roughly steady in a range of moderate expansion. Andrew O'Day, Bloomberg Radio.
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23: A boy born in Joplin, Missouri was fascinated by anything with wheels and a motor. The odds of him going on to fascinate millions with his talent? 1 in 260,000. The odds of this born racer having 157 career top 10 finishes in NASCAR? 1 in 125 billion. The odds of him winning both the Daytona 500 and the Brickyard 400 in the same year? 1 in 195 million. The odds of a child being diagnosed with autism? 1 in 68. 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
18: Indiana's corn and soybean crops have taken a weather roller coaster ride this growing season, but agronomists say statewide yield potential remains very much alive. I'm Greg Allen. This is Hoosier Ag Today. Early season flooding, ponding, and repeated heavy rains reduced stands in some fields, especially across central and eastern Indiana, according to corn specialist Dan Quinn.
24: A lot of areas in the state, especially if you split the state in half and took the whole west side of the state, a lot of areas, you know, had yield loss, and a lot of areas that will recover some, but not to the full potential if we didn't have these conditions.
18: Meanwhile, in the soybean fields, soybean specialist Sean Castile says,
25: a bushel or so an acre a day kind of thing, you know, beyond the first 3 days. Once it's been saturated that far.
18: 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I'm Greg Allen.
10: Turning now to funeral arrangements. 97-year-old Donald P. Don Bush of Monticello and formerly of Pulaski County passed away June 29th. There will be a visitation from 12:30 to 2:30 p.m. Eastern Time today, Thursday, July 2nd, at St. James Salem Community Church in Francisville, with funeral services to begin at 3 p.m. at the church. Memorial contributions may be made to the Gideons International. Arrangements have been entrusted to Frayne Mortuary in Francisville in memory of 97-year-old Donald P. Don Bush of Monticello and formerly of Pulaski County. You can find complete obituary information online at WKVI.com.
12: 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Starting this morning, an extreme heat warning is in effect until 8 p.m. for the listening area. Today, mostly sunny with a high near 93. A slight chance of rain showers tonight, partly cloudy with a low around 74. Currently, it's 78 and clear. I'm Bill Banks. For your local forecast 24/7, visit WKVI.com.
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2: Network Indiana Sports, I'm Caleb Zuver. The Indiana Pacers are signing forward Kelly Oubre Jr. as NBA free agency remains in its early stages. The 6'8 forward will get around $17 million per year over 2 years, according to ESPN's Shams Charania, as the Pacers get some depth for their bench. A huge trade happening yesterday in the association as well, as Celtics forward Jaylen Brown is on his way to the Philadelphia 76ers in exchange for Paul George, 2 first-round picks and 2 second-round picks. As Caitlin Clark continues to recover from her back injury before the Indiana Fever's next game Sunday night, head coach Stephanie White provided an update on her status yesterday at practice.
3: I think every day is a little bit better. You know, I reiterate for those who haven't had back issues, you know, every day can be something different. You know, you can feel really good in practices or workouts or warm-ups or whatever, and then you go to bed at night and you wake up and it's different. The back is a nagging thing that manifests itself in different ways.
2: Clark went through an individual workout for the second day in a row. The Fever will play the Las Vegas Aces Sunday night for the first time since 2002. The United States men's soccer team has won a knockout stage match at the FIFA World Cup.
5: Look at how Vassal's giving up the entire right side of his goal. Tillman! It's in! Malik Tillman! 2-0 United States!
2: The call of Malik Tillman's goal, courtesy of Fox Sports, the U.S. would go on to win 2-0 over Bosnia in the round of 32. Olarin Balogun was the other goal scorer for the U.S. It was his third of the tournament after he knocked one through in the 44th minute. They advanced to the round of 16 to face Belgium on Monday. For Network Indiana, I'm Caleb Zuver.
15: News. I'm Gianna Gelosi. The U.S. and Tehran wrapping up indirect talks in Qatar yesterday on a positive note.
21: Mediators in Qatar announced that positive progress was made in those technical talks on Wednesday in Doha aimed at advancing the memorandum of understanding. Already the Iranians are starting to admit that some nuclear inspections will take place and ultimately some of the money for sanctions relief will be used to purchase goods for the Iranian people.
15: Fox's Trey Yinks, Team USA, is moving on to the round of 16 after beating Bosnia and Herzegovina 2-0, despite playing a man down after Fuller and Balogun was handed a red card.
26: We had to dig deep for that one. Obviously, I felt we put on such a good performance and didn't deserve the red card. I mean, I didn't see it, but it's unfortunate.
15: Star forward Christian Pulisic, they'll play Monday at 8. 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
4: Record highs don't apply. This is Network Indiana. I'm Ryan Hedrick. The extreme heat warning that you've been enduring for the past 3 days has now been extended by the National Weather Service through tomorrow for northern parts of the state.
6: So we've been seeing values generally between about 100 and 110 across the state, and it's been pretty even north to south. Wouldn't certainly call this crazy abnormal, but we have set a few record high minimum temperatures across the northern portions of the state in the South Bend and Fort Wayne areas.
4: Forecaster Andrew White, National Weather Service, Indianapolis, had scattered severe storms expected Friday and again Saturday for the 4th of July. He said even though the storms may develop and widespread coverage could happen across the state, if you're in Indianapolis, you're not expected to have any type of delay with the 4th of July fireworks being held at about 10 o'clock. Shots fired on the near northeast side of Indianapolis last night near a Boys and Girls Club. The cops say somebody was hit. We're not sure how that person is doing, and we're also not sure if the cops have made any arrests. You may remember last year when two teenagers were killed in downtown Indianapolis hours after the fireworks show. IMPD's Matthew Thomas says police will have an increased presence in the capital city during this year's 4th of July celebration.
7: We will not allow the actions of a few individuals to negatively impact the experience of thousands of families.
4: More than 25,000 people are expected in downtown for this year's fireworks celebration. The Fort Wayne Zoo opened a new bald eagle habitat yesterday during a ribbon-cutting ceremony. The exhibit's first resident, a bald eagle named Liberty. Zoo staff said that Liberty arrived on June 11th and spent time in quarantine before moving into habitat. And the Indiana Fever will travel to Las Vegas to take on the Aces Sunday. We're still not sure if Caitlin Clark will play. This is Network Indiana.
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13: Plymouth officers have made arrests in a domestic disturbance. I'm Rusty Nixon, Max 98.3 FM News. June 29th at approximately 11:15 p.m., Plymouth police are dispatched to an address on Loon Court for a report of a disturbance in progress. Officers discovered that a brick had been used to damage the victim's vehicle. After a brief investigation, officers determined that Suyapa Demari Galliano Motute, 42, of Plymouth, would be taken into custody and charged with criminal mischief. Galliano Motute was transported to Marshall County Jail. Suspects are considered innocent until proven guilty in a court of law. Indiana Governor Mike Braun awarded more than $84 million in community crossings matching infrastructure grants to 147 cities, towns, and counties across Indiana, bringing that total from the fiscal year for projects to just over $165 million for local road and bridge projects. Cities, towns, and counties submitted applications during a call for projects in October of 2025. Submissions from the previous call were used to determine additional awards. Funding for community crossings comes from the state's local road and bridge matching grant fund. Locally, additional money was allocated this round to Bremen of $571,000, Marshall County at just over $994,000, Lakeville at nearly $72,000, Plymouth at $717,000, previously awarded Argus with almost $18,000, and La Paz at just under $135,000. Some new laws took effect across Indiana yesterday. John Herrick reports.
14: Teenagers can now get their driver's licenses at an earlier age than before. Governor Braun says they can now get one as soon as they turn 16. The previous law stated that Indiana teenagers had to wait until they were at least 16 years and 90 days old to get a driver's license. A new immigration enforcement law makes it so that governments, schools, or businesses must cooperate with immigration enforcement or face legal and potentially financial consequences. The Indiana National Guard can now establish its own military police force, with members gaining police powers when called to state active duty by the governor. John Herrick, Network Indiana.
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17: From the Tri-County Weather Center, I'm Bill Banks on All News 1520 WKVI. 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Starting this morning, an extreme heat warning is in effect until 8 p.m. for the listening area. Today, mostly sunny with a high near 93. A slight chance of rain showers tonight, partly cloudy with a low around 74. Currently, it's 78 and clear. I'm Bill Banks. 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
19: This is a Bloomberg Money Minute. Wall Street starts a new quarter today after wrapping up its best quarter since that sizzling market run out of the initial COVID shock in 2020, with the S&P up 15% April to June and the NASDAQ up 21%. Here's what can help or hinder Wall Street's start to the second half of the year. Today, paycheck processor ADP posts its tally of private sector job creation for June. Economists expect a steady but uninspiring 120,000 more jobs added then taken away. Ahead of ADP's report, we get the monthly tally of U.S. layoff notices from HR tracker Challenger, Gray & Christmas. It's a day early because the Labor Department's typically Friday employment report will also be a day early because the government's off to commemorate Independence Day. Also to help guide the market today will be the monthly measure of U.S. manufacturing activity from the Institute for Supply Management, expected to hold roughly steady in a range of moderate expansion. Andrew O'Day, Bloomberg Radio.
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5: Indiana's corn and soybean crops have taken a weather roller coaster ride this growing season, but agronomists say statewide yield potential remains very much alive. I'm Greg Allen. This is Hoosier Ag Today. Early season flooding, ponding, and repeated heavy rains reduced stands in some fields, especially across central and eastern Indiana, according to corn specialist Dan Quinn.
10: A lot of areas in the state, especially if you split the state in half and took the whole west side of the state, a lot of areas, you know, had yield loss, and a lot of areas that'll recover some, but not to the full potential if we didn't have these conditions.
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12: a bushel or so an acre a day kind of thing, you know, beyond the first 3 days, once it's been saturated that far.
5: 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I'm Greg Allen.
17: 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Starting this morning, an extreme heat warning is in effect until 8 p.m. for the listening area. Today, mostly sunny with a high near 93. A slight chance of rain showers tonight, partly cloudy with a low around 74. Currently, it's 78 and clear. I'm Bill Banks. 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
13: Plymouth High School has a new athletic director. It's not somebody you don't know. It's a familiar face. Ryan Welch, a 2008 grad of Plymouth High School, a teacher and administrator at the school corporation. He's a former baseball, basketball, and football athlete. Was part of the state championship basketball team. Earned all NLC honors in basketball during his senior year. After graduating from Plymouth, Welch attended Ball State. Earned a bachelor's degree in elementary education, earned a master's in school administration from Indiana Wesleyan, taught fourth and fifth grade during his four-year teaching career before becoming assistant principal at Riverside Intermediate, where he served for 6 years. Since 2022, he's been the principal of Menominee Elementary. He's helped academic gains while continuing to build a positive school culture for students, staff, and family. And so Ryan Welch, the new AD at Plymouth High School. College football's right around the corner. First All-American list has been released. Ooh, any Irish on that? Len Clark will report.
21: Notre Dame football has three players on the 2026 Walter Camp preseason All-America team. Juniors Anthony Knapp and Leonard Moore earned first-team honors, while Kingston Viliamo Assa was named to the second team, making the Irish just one of six programs with three selections. Knapp anchors an offensive line that powered one of the nation's top rushing attacks, Moore returns as the unanimous All-American, and Viliamu Asab is coming off a strong sophomore season. Len Clark, Network Indiana.
13: 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Maybe you missed something over the past season. You can get it all on YouTube at, well, you guessed it, Sports of the Max. I'm Rusty Nixon, part of the winning team at Kankakee Valley Broadcasting.
4: ABC News, I'm Sherry Preston. About 180 million of us now in the thick of it. This heat dome covering much of the east. ABC senior meteorologist Lee Goldberg.
6: Extreme heat warnings from the Midwest into parts of the Northeast. We'll drop those heat warnings as we go through Friday in parts of the Midwest. But for today, feels like 100 to 115 across much of the east. A high level 4 extreme heat risk as we go into Friday in the Mid-Atlantic back to the Ohio Valley. This is when the heat peaks into Thursday and Friday.
4: Due in court today in New York, the couple who got past security at the Empire State Building and made it all the way to the very top of the spire before unfurling a flag. They also got engaged at the top of the building while they were up there. Russia's overnight attacks on the Ukrainian capital of Kyiv now blamed for at least 20 deaths. Dozens more people are hurt. Pope Leo coming down hard on a traditionalist group that bucked the Vatican and consecrated 4 bishops, the Pope declaring a schism and excommunicating them. This is ABC News. It was a big win, but there was also a big red card during last night's Team USA victory in the World Cup. Here's ABC's Sophie Flay.
7: The Americans entering the match heavily favored over Bosnia, but not scoring until the 45th minute. Florian Balogun finally putting the U.S. on the board. But in the second half, a controversial moment. Balogun is called for a foul after bringing down a Bosnian player. The referee reviewing the moment by video replay, then issuing him a red card, ejecting him from the game. Experts say in issuing the red card, the refs failed to follow protocol, using slow motion to review the play, which can make an accidental contact look more serious. According to protocol, slow motion is only supposed to be used to pinpoint contact, not judge its severity.
4: The red card means Balogun will have to sit out the next match as well. A week after back-to-back earthquakes in Venezuela, survivors are still being pulled from the rubble, including a 12-year-old who was rescued yesterday. This is ABC News.
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14: Record highs don't apply. This is Network Indiana. I'm Ryan Hedrick. The extreme heat warning that you've been enduring for the past 3 days has now been extended by the National Weather Service through tomorrow for northern parts of the state.
29: So we've been seeing values generally between about 100 and 110 across the state, and it's been pretty even north to south. Wouldn't certainly call this crazy abnormal, but we have set a few record high minimum temperatures across the northern portions of the state in the South Bend and Fort Wayne areas.
14: Forecaster Andrew White, National Weather Service, Indianapolis, had scattered severe storms expected Friday and again Saturday for the 4th of July. He said even though the storms may develop and widespread coverage could happen across the state, if you're in Indianapolis, you're not expected
2: to have any type of delay with the 4th of July fireworks being held at about 10 o'clock. Shots fired on the near northeast side of Indianapolis last night near a Boys and Girls Club. The cops say somebody was hit. We're not sure how that person is doing, and we're also not sure if the cops have made any arrests. You may remember last year when two teenagers were killed in downtown Indianapolis hours after the fireworks show. IMPD's Matthew Thomas says police will have an increased presence in the capital city during this year's 4th of July celebration.
3: We will not allow the actions of a few individuals to negatively impact the experience of thousands of families.
2: More than 25,000 people are expected in downtown for this year's fireworks celebration. The Fort Wayne Zoo opened a new bald eagle habitat yesterday during a ribbon-cutting ceremony. The exhibit's first resident, a bald eagle named Liberty. Zoo staff said that Liberty arrived on June 11th and spent time in quarantine before moving into habitat. And the Indiana Fever will travel to Las Vegas to take on the Aces Sunday. We're still not sure if Caitlin Clark will play. This is Network Indiana.
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20: A press release from Marshall Stark Special Olympics Indiana shares its summer game success and the kickoff of its fall season. I'm Becca Shepherd from the WKVI Information Center. The release shares that 36 athletes went to Terre Haute to compete in swimming, track and field, powerlifting, and team bowling in the summer games this year. The summer also marked the debut of bocce as a new sport for the program. The athletes' hard work and dedication paid off as they brought home a total of 84 awards, 20 gold medals, 11 silver, 9 bronze, and 44 fourth through eighth place ribbons. Additionally, the fall sports lineup is already in motion and expands the program's reach with the introduction of golf and distance run and walk to the seasonal offerings. Fall sports for Special Olympics include equestrian, softball, golf, cornhole, flag football, and distance run and walk. Volunteers and community members are encouraged to come out, cheer on the teams, and support the athletes at upcoming practices and regional games. For more information on how to register as an athlete, volunteer as a coach, or to support the program, you can reach out to MarshallStarkSO@gmail.com. That email address can also be found online at WKVI.com. The Stark County Commissioners will be holding a regular meeting this upcoming Monday, July 6th. The meeting is scheduled to begin at 5 p.m. Central Time and will be held at the Stark County Annex Building, located at 53 East Mount Street in Knox. The meeting will begin with the approval of vendor claims, payroll claims, and the minutes from the Commissioners' June 15th meeting. Commissioners will discuss fire access with multiple officials, followed by a discussion on air conditioning and heating at the County Highway Garage. The Highway Superintendent will also discuss take-home vehicles with Commissioners. Representatives from the Humane Society are scheduled to present a funding request to commissioners, followed by a discussion on insurance programs available for county employees with a representative from Globe Life Insurance. A discussion will be held regarding a road easement in Oregon Township, and the commissioners are expected to consider a skill contract during the meeting as well. Office space needs for information technology will be discussed, as well as a right-of-way on Boa Drive. Commissioners will have a discussion regarding towing, and after any other business that may come before the board, the meeting will be adjourned. The public is invited to attend this meeting. Indiana Governor Mike Braun is thinking about extending the gas tax holiday, and on Monday he explained why he paused it.
22: With what we saw happening in the Middle East, it did catapult prices down, although there have been a few breaches of the kind of ceasefire, so we'll see.
20: The tax breaks are set to expire July 7th. Because cities rely on that money to fix potholes and pave roads, Braun is ordering the state to repay local governments for gas tax money they missed. Budget officials will calculate the amounts to see if they can get those payments out next month. I'm Becca Shepherd from the WKVI Information Center. Visit our website, WKVI.com, or our Facebook page, Tri-County News, for all of your local news 24/7.
0: 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Starting this morning, an extreme heat warning is in effect until 8 p.m. for the listening area. Today, mostly sunny with a high near 93. A slight chance of rain showers tonight, partly cloudy with a low around 74. Currently, it's 78 and clear. I'm Bill Banks. 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
17: This is a Bloomberg Money Minute. Wall Street starts a new quarter today after wrapping up its best quarter since that sizzling market run out of the initial COVID shock in 2020, with the S&P up 15% April to June and the NASDAQ up 21%. Here's what can help or hinder Wall Street's start to the second half of the year. Today, paycheck processor ADP posts its tally of private sector job creation for June. Economists expect a steady but uninspiring 120,000 more jobs added then taken away. Ahead of ADP's report, we get the monthly tally of U.S. layoff notices from HR tracker Challenger, Gray, and Christmas. It's a day early because the Labor Department's typically Friday employment report will also be a day early because the government's off to commemorate Independence Day. Also to help guide the market today will be the monthly measure of U.S. manufacturing activity from the Institute for Supply Management, expected to hold roughly steady in a range of moderate expansion. Andrew O'Day, Bloomberg Radio.
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4: Indiana's corn and soybean crops have taken a weather roller coaster ride this growing season, but agronomists say statewide yield potential remains very much alive. I'm Greg Allen. This is Hoosier Ag Today. Early season flooding, ponding, and repeated heavy rains reduced stands in some fields, especially across central and eastern Indiana, according to corn specialist Dan Quinn.
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7: a bushel or so an acre a day kind of thing, you know, beyond the first 3 days, once it's been saturated that far.
4: 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I'm Greg Allen.
20: Turning now to funeral arrangements. 97-year-old Donald P. Don Bush of Monticello and formerly of Pulaski County passed away June 29th. There will be a visitation from 12:30 to 2:30 p.m. Eastern Time today, Thursday, July 2nd, at St. James Salem Community Church in Francisville, with funeral services to begin at 3 p.m. at the church. Memorial contributions may be made to the Gideons International. Arrangements have been entrusted to Frayne Mortuary in Francisville in memory of 97-year-old Donald P. Don Bush of Monticello and formerly of Pulaski County. You can find complete obituary information online at WKVI.com.
0: 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Starting this morning, an extreme heat warning is in effect until 8 p.m. for the listening area. Today, mostly sunny with a high near 93. A slight chance of rain showers tonight, partly cloudy with a low around 74. Currently, it's 78 and clear. I'm Bill Banks. 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
18: AP News, I'm Marcela Sanchez. U.S. employers pulled back on hiring last month and added only 57,000 jobs, less than half the previous month's total. A sign that companies still have a cautious economic outlook. The Labor Department's report shows the unemployment rate declined to a low 4.2% from 4.3% in May. A major Russian attack in Kyiv has killed 20 people and injured scores more in what Moscow says is retaliation for Ukrainian strikes on Russian oil facilities. U.S. and Iranian negotiators met separately yesterday with Qatari and Pakistani mediators, with positive progress made. Qatar says both sides have agreed to continue discussions. In other news, AP correspondent Donna Warder reports on the latest in the disappearance of Nancy Guthrie.
21: The FBI says that some of the ransom notes that surfaced in the disappearance of Nancy Guthrie are considered no more than extortion attempts, but that others might be legitimate and are still being evaluated. Authorities believe that Nancy Guthrie, the mother of Today Show host Savannah Guthrie, was taken against her will from her home near Tucson, Arizona, February 1st. They found blood near the doorstep. Tucson TV station KOLD said it received two notes, one demanding millions in Bitcoin for Mrs. Guthrie's return, and another that said she had died. TMZ also received a note. The FBI says the case continues to be investigated as a kidnapping for ransom case. I'm Donna Warder.
18: Victor Willis, who co-founded The Village People and co-wrote the disco group's classic hits YMCA and Macho Man, has died.
1: he was 74. Wall Street was mixed in light trading as chip stocks fell further and oil prices dipped near their levels before the Iran war began. More stories at APNews.com. This is AP News.
2: AP Sports, I'm Mike Hempen. The U.S. is on to the round of 16 in the World Cup following a 2-0 win over Bosnia-Herzegovina. The Americans did it by playing with 10 men after losing a player to a red card following a foul in the 64th minute. This fan says they got the job done.
3: We got through. That's all that matters. It was looking a little rough there, that red card. Not going to talk about it.
2: Belgium beat Senegal 3-2 in overtime and will play the U.S. on Monday. England defeated Congo 2-1. Former NBA star Malik Beasley pleaded not guilty to gambling charges. The Boston Celtics traded 2024 NBA Finals MVP Jaylen Brown to the 76ers for Paul George and 4 draft picks. Two-time Stanley Cup winning goalie Sergei Bobrovsky has signed a 3-year, $21 million free agent deal with Toronto. I'm Mike Hempen, AP Sports.

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5: This is Ty Higgins from the Ohio AgNet. Hoosier Ag Today's founder Gary Truitt recently was honored with the Farm Broadcaster of the Year Award from our National Association of Farm Broadcasting. Gary was really surprised by the honor, but I can tell you many of us weren't. Gary's work for agriculture goes far outside his Indiana borders. Speaking for my fellow farm broadcasters, the 65 Indiana radio stations that have aired Gary's Indiana reports, many for the last three decades, and thousands of Hoosier farmers and rural listeners. Congratulations, Gary.
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7: I'm Sherry Preston. Companies across the country pulling back on hiring last month. The Labor Department says about 57,000 jobs were created, about half of what was expected. Jobs numbers for both April and May were both revised lower as well. Job one for about 180 million of us is finding out ways to make it through the triple-digit heat dome that's dropped into one of the eastern half of the country with a vengeance. ABC's Rhiannon Alley.
8: In Minnesota, a boy on the field for the national anthem at a minor league game collapsing from dehydration Tuesday. One of the players carrying him off the field. Sparkle Martin, overcome by the heat while waiting for a bus, collapsing to the ground.
9: I kind of fell to my knees and immediately knew I was having a heat stroke.
8: Officials reminding everyone to stay cool and to hydrate.
7: Russia overnight hammering the Ukrainian capital of Kyiv with a drone and missile attack that went on for 11 hours. Officials say at least 20 people were killed. This is ABC News. Reaction continues coming into financial disclosures that show President Trump's personal wealth ballooned by $2 billion over the past year, including more than $1 billion from his family's cryptocurrency. ABC News political contributor Mary Jordan has more on the comparison of Trump with other U.S. presidents.
10: They didn't even want to be seen as making money on a public office. It was an honor to serve in the highest office in the land, and you didn't want to be lining your pockets and using insider trading. He knows when he's going to bomb a country. He knows what that's going to do to the markets, the oil market. You could make an enormous amount of money. Other people resisted, but not Donald Trump's family.
7: Princess Kate is back at Wimbledon meeting tennis fans. It was last year at Wimbledon that the palace announced that the Princess of Wales' cancer was in remission. Venus and Serena Williams are set to take the court for doubles later this week. I'm Sherry Preston, ABC News.
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1: No retreat from the heat. 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I'm Jake McDaniel. The National Weather Service confirmed an extreme heat warning has been extended through tomorrow as dangerous heat continues across central Indiana.
2: It'll be occurring through the entire state today and then for all but really the northeastern portions through the day tomorrow. We will start to see some improvement as we get into the day, as we get some thunderstorms moving in the northern half of the state.
1: Forecaster Andrew White says heat index values are expected to peak between 100 to 110 degrees again today and tomorrow. A man is in the hospital because someone shot him at a nearby convenience store last night. Indianapolis cops got to North Baltimore Avenue on Indy's northeast side. IMPD says the man is recovering, but they urge you to give them a call if you have any information. Indianapolis leaders are moving forward with plans to zone a district for data centers despite fierce calls for a data center moratorium. Commissioners voted 5-3 to support the zoning proposal, and it'll now advance to the Indy City County Council. One thing you might want to keep handy if you're shooting off fireworks is a fire extinguisher.
3: That's just part of the advice from Indiana State Police Sergeant Stephen Glass. I'm John Herrick. Then there's the matter of what to do about kids.
4: Never let children handle, play with, or light any fireworks. Never aim, point, or throw fireworks at any person. Use extreme caution when lighting fireworks in the wind.
3: People will be consuming alcohol during fireworks shows, but Glass says you should never smoke or drink alcohol when lighting fireworks. And this next one might sound obvious, but Glass reiterates that you should never aim, point, or throw fireworks at another person. John Herrick, Network Indiana.
1: Free agent forward Kelly Oubre Jr. will be signing a 2-year deal worth $17 million with the Indiana Pacers. Oubre spent the past 3 seasons with Philadelphia. He started 150 games. This is Network Indiana.
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8: 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Starting this morning, an extreme heat warning is in effect until 8 p.m. for the listening area. Today, mostly sunny with a high near 93. Tonight, a slight chance of rain showers, then a slight chance of thunderstorms. Partly cloudy with a low around 74. Currently, it's 81 and mainly clear. I'm Bill Banks. For your local forecast 24/7, visit WKVI.com.
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12: 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Crude oil prices are facing downward pressure, driven by a recovering global supply outlook and diplomatic progress surrounding the reopening of the Strait of Hormuz, which has offset a significant drawdown in U.S. commercial crude inventories. Crude is up $1.23 3 at $68.27 a barrel. The average price for Indiana unleaded gas is $3.15. That's 69 cents lower than the national average. Your current corn bids from Indiana ethanol plants, $4.65 in Portland, in Marion, Clymers, and North Manchester, all three $4.34, $4.44 in Alexandria, and in Union City, $4.55. Louis Dreyfus in Claypool is paying $11.58 for beans delivered by June 31st. I'm Greg Allen. Who's your ag today? Indiana's Farm Network.
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12: Indiana's corn and soybean crops have taken a weather roller coaster ride this growing season, but agronomists say statewide yield potential remains very much alive. I'm Greg Allen. This is Hoosier Ag Today. Early season flooding, ponding, and repeated heavy rains reduced stands in some fields, especially across central and eastern Indiana, according to corn specialist Dan Quinn.
20: A lot of areas in the state, especially if you split the state in half and took the whole west side of the state, a lot of areas, you know, had yield loss, and a lot of areas that'll recover some, but not to the full potential if we didn't have these conditions.
12: Meanwhile, in the soybean fields, soybean specialist Sean Castile says,
21: a bushel or so an acre a day kind of thing, you know, beyond the first 3 days, once it's been saturated that far.
12: 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I'm Greg Allen.
22: Turning now to funeral arrangements. 97-year-old Donald P. Don Bush of Monticello and formerly of Pulaski County passed away June 29th. There will be a visitation from 12:30 to 2:30 p.m. Eastern Time today, Thursday, July 2nd, at St. James Salem Community Church in Francisville, with funeral services to begin at 3 p.m. at the church. 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Arrangements have been entrusted to Frayne Mortuary in Francisville in memory of 97-year-old Donald P. Don Bush of Monticello and formerly of Pulaski County. 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
8: 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Starting this morning, an extreme heat warning is in effect until 8 p.m. for the listening area. Today, mostly sunny with a high near 93. Tonight, a slight chance of rain showers, then a slight chance of thunderstorms. Partly cloudy with a low around 74. Currently, it's 81 and mainly clear. I'm Bill Banks. For your local forecast 24/7, visit WKVI.com.
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2: Network Indiana Sports, I'm Caleb Zuber. As the NBA free agency frenzy continues, the Indiana Pacers are making a signing. According to ESPN's Shams Charania, Kelly Oubre Jr. agreed to a two-year deal worth around $17 million with the Pacers yesterday. Oubre is entering his 13th season in the NBA. He averaged 14.1 points in 50 games a season ago for the Philadelphia 76ers. The U.S. men's national team advances in the World Cup thanks in part to brilliance from Phalerin Balogun.
15: Flicks it along Tillman. He's got Balogun making a run off him. Can he get around to that ball? To the deflection! Balogun scores! Flo Balogun! First to react to the deflection!
2: That audio from Fox Sports. Balogun's goal in the 44th minute gave the U.S. a lead they would not relinquish. Mark Tillman added the other score as the U.S. beat Bosnia 2-0 in Santa Clara, California last night. The victory could be bittersweet not only for Balogun but the entire team as well. Balogun picked up a red card in the 61st minute, meaning he missed the rest of the game and will be out for the entirety of the team's round of 16 match against Belgium Monday. Dansby Swanson could be one of the hottest players in Major League Baseball right now.
23: High fly ball, left field, Sheets at the wall, he did it! And a grand slam to cap it off. Three home runs today for Dansby Swanson.
2: Courtesy of Marquee Sports, Swanson's three-homer day comes on the heels of his two-homer game last night. The Cubs hit a total of eight home runs in their 23-3 win over the San Diego Padres. They complete the sweep and earn their ninth win in their last 10 games. For Network Indiana, I'm Caleb Zuber.
24: News. I'm CJ Papa. Millions of Americans dealing with life-threatening heat dome, triple-digit temps in the central and eastern portions of the nation. This woman in Philadelphia had an outdoor splash pad with her grandkids.
25: It is hot. I want to cut the air off, and the water is beautiful. It's just a nice little breeze, and I can get wet with the children. I'm loving it. It's really nice.
24: Her grandchild agrees.
26: Just play with my cousins in the water.
24: A high in Philly today, forecast to at least 100 degrees. It's so hot, the upper Montgomery County Volunteer Fire Department in Maryland pushing back its fireworks show from Independence Day to Sunday, July 5th. The Navy searching today for a missing sailor in the Caribbean Sea. Three others on the helicopter that went down are okay, say officials. In Israel commemorates 1,000 days since the October 7th massacre with a moment of silence earlier, but there were demonstrators clashing with police. America's listening to Fox News.
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2: No retreat from the heat. You're listening to Network Indiana. I'm Jake McDaniel. The National Weather Service confirmed an extreme heat warning has been extended through tomorrow as dangerous heat continues across central Indiana.
5: It'll be occurring through the entire state today, and then for all but really the northeastern portions through the day tomorrow. We will start to see some improvement as we get into the day, as we get some thunderstorms moving in the northern half of the state.
2: Forecaster Andrew White says heat index values are expected to peak between 100 to 110. 10 degrees again today and tomorrow. A man is in the hospital because someone shot him at a nearby convenience store last night. Indianapolis cops got to North Baltimore Avenue on Indy's northeast side. IMPD says the man is recovering, but they urge you to give them a call if you have any information. Indianapolis leaders are moving forward with plans to zone a district for data centers despite fierce calls for a data center moratorium. Commissioners voted 5-3 to support the zoning proposal, and it'll now advance to the Indy City County Council. One thing you might want to keep handy if you're shooting off fireworks is a fire extinguisher.
6: That's just part of the advice from Indiana State Police Sergeant Stephen Glass. I'm John Herrick. Then there's the matter of what to do about kids.
7: Never let children handle, play with, or light any fireworks. Never aim, point, or throw fireworks at any person. Use extreme caution when lighting fireworks in the wind.
6: People will be consuming alcohol during fireworks shows, but Glass says you should never smoke or drink alcohol when lighting fireworks. And this next one might sound obvious, but Glass reiterates that you should never aim, point, or throw fireworks at another person. John Herrick, Network Indiana.
2: Free agent forward Kelly Oubre Jr. will be signing a two-year deal worth $17 million with the Indiana Pacers. Oubre spent the past three seasons with Philadelphia. He started 150 games. This is Network Indiana.
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16: State police had a preliminary report on a Monday crash involving a county sheriff's deputy. I'm Rusty Nixon, Max 98.3 FM News. While the Indiana State Police continue investigating after a Marshall County Sheriff's Office vehicle was struck while working a crash along U.S. 31 Monday morning, preliminary investigation by Trooper Andrew Barker indicates that at 7:30 a.m., Marshall County Deputy Matthew Brown was working a crash at U.S. 31 near 13th Road. Brown's vehicle was parked near the inside shoulder with the emergency lights activated, while he worked on a separate crash involving a vehicle that was in the center median along northbound U.S. 31. A gold Chevrolet van driven by Carlos Alexis Flores Hernandez, 30, of Peru, lost control as it traveled northbound and sideswiped the left side of Brown's vehicle. Brown was inside his vehicle when it was struck. He was transported to an area hospital to be evaluated and released. Flores Hernandez was found not to have a driver's license and was arrested by assisting Marshall County deputies. At the time of the crash, the area was experiencing lake effect snow that made roads slick, requiring reduced speeds. Average gasoline prices in Indiana have fallen 12.6 cents a gallon in the last week, averaging $2.67 a gallon today. That's according to Gas Buddy's survey of 3,200 71 stations in Indiana. Prices in Indiana are 20.8 cents a gallon lower than a month ago and stand 23.3 cents a gallon lower than a year ago. National average price of diesel has increased 6.2 cents compared to a week ago and stands at 3.686 a gallon. Lowest reported prices around Marshall County, 264 in Argus, 299 in Bourbon. Bremen reporting 259 as the lowest price. Culver at 284, Plymouth at 249, and La Paz at 259. According to Gas Buddy's price reports, cheapest station in the state was priced at $2.24 a gallon yesterday, and the most expensive at $3.39 a gallon, a difference of $1.15 a gallon. National average price of gasoline has risen 1.2 cents a gallon in the last week, averaging $2.88 a gallon today. Gas Buddy is North America's trusted fuel savings platform, helping consumers fuel up for less for over 25 years at gasbuddy.com. An investigation into Indiana's rental market reveals a statewide collapse of housing safety. Jeanette Cruz has more.
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8: From the Tri-County Weather Center, I'm Bill Banks on All News 1520 WKVI. 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Starting this morning, an extreme heat warning is in effect until 8 p.m. for the listening area. Today, mostly sunny with a high near 93. Tonight, a slight chance of rain showers, then a slight chance of thunderstorms. Partly cloudy with a low around 74. Currently, it's 81 and mainly clear. I'm Bill Banks. For your local forecast 24/7, visit WKVI.com.
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17: This is a Bloomberg Money Minute. Wall Street starts a new quarter today after wrapping up its best quarter since that sizzling market run out of the initial COVID shock in 2020, with the S&P up 15% April to June and the NASDAQ up 21%. Here's what can help or hinder Wall Street's start to the second half of the year. Today, paycheck processor ADP posts its tally of private sector job creation for June. Economists expect a steady but uninspiring 120,000 more jobs added then taken away. Ahead of ADP's report, we get the monthly tally of U.S. layoff notices from HR tracker Challenger Gray and Christmas. It's a day early because the Labor Department's typically Friday employment report will also be a day early because the government's off to commemorate Independence Day. Also to help guide the market today will be the monthly measure of U.S. manufacturing activity from the Institute for Supply Management, expected to hold roughly steady in a range of moderate expansion. Andrew O'Day, Bloomberg Radio.
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6: 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I'm Greg Allen. This is Hoosier Ag Today. Early season flooding, ponding, and repeated heavy rains reduced stands in some fields, especially across central and eastern Indiana, according to corn specialist Dan Quinn.
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6: 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I'm Greg Allen.
9: 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Starting this morning, an extreme heat warning is in effect until 8 p.m. for the listening area. Today, mostly sunny with a high near 93. Tonight, a slight chance of rain showers, then a slight chance of thunderstorms. Partly cloudy, with a low around 74. Currently, it's 81 and mainly clear. I'm Bill Banks. For your local forecast 24/7, visit WKVI.com.
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13: Plymouth High School has a new athletic director. It's not somebody you don't know. It's a familiar face. Ryan Welch, a 2008 grad of Plymouth High School, a teacher and administrator at the school corporation. He's a former baseball, basketball, and football athlete. Was part of the state championship basketball team. Earned all NLC honors in basketball during his senior year. After graduating from Plymouth, Welch attended Ball State. Earned a bachelor's degree in elementary education, earned a master's in school administration from Indiana Wesleyan, taught fourth and fifth grade during his four-year teaching career before becoming assistant principal at Riverside Intermediate, where he served for 6 years. Since 2022, he's been the principal of Menominee Elementary. He's helped academic gains while continuing to build a positive school culture for students, staff, and family. And so Ryan Welch, the new AD at Plymouth High School. College football's right around the corner. First All-American list has been released. Ooh, any Irish on that? Len Clark will report.
14: Notre Dame football has three players on the 2026 Walter Camp preseason All-America team. Juniors Anthony Knapp and Leonard Moore earned first-team honors, while Kingston Viliamo Assa was named to the second team, making the Irish just one of six programs with three selections. Knapp anchors an offensive line that powered one of the nation's top rushing attacks. Moore returns as the unanimous All-American, and Viliamu Assa is coming off a strong sophomore season. Len Clark, Network Indiana.
13: 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Maybe you missed something over the past season. You can get it all on YouTube at, well, you guessed it, Sports of the Max. I'm Rusty Nixon, part of the winning team at Kankakee Valley Broadcasting.
2: ABC News, I'm Sherry Preston. Companies across the country pulling back on hiring last month. The Labor Department says about 57,000 jobs were created, about half of what was expected. Jobs numbers for both April and May were both revised lower as well. Job one for about 180 million of us is finding out ways to make it through the triple-digit heat dome that's dropped into one of the eastern half of the country with a vengeance. ABC's Rhiannon Alley.
15: In Minnesota, a boy on the field for the national anthem at a minor league game collapsing from dehydration Tuesday. One of the players carrying him off the field. Sparkle Martin, overcome by the heat while waiting for a bus, collapsing to the ground.
16: I kind of fell to my knees and immediately knew I was having a heat stroke.
15: Officials reminding everyone to stay cool and to hydrate.
2: Russia overnight hammering the Ukrainian capital of Kyiv with a drone and missile attack that went on for 11 hours. Officials say at least 20 people were killed. This is ABC News. Reaction continues coming into financial disclosures that show President Trump's personal wealth ballooned by $2 billion over the past year, including more than $1 billion from his family's cryptocurrency. ABC News political contributor Mary Jordan has more on the comparison of Trump with other U.S. presidents.
17: They didn't even want to be seen as making money on a public office. It was an honor to serve in the highest office in the land, and you didn't want to be lining your pockets and using insider trading. He knows when he's going to bomb a country. He knows what that's going to do to the markets, the oil market. You could make an enormous amount of money. Other people resisted, but not Donald Trump's family.
2: Princess Kate is back at Wimbledon meeting tennis fans. It was last year at Wimbledon that the palace announced that the Princess of Wales' cancer was in remission. Venus and Serena Williams are set to take the court for doubles later this week. I'm Sherry Preston, ABC News.
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22: No retreat from the heat. You're listening to Network Indiana. I'm Jake McDaniel. The National Weather Service confirmed an extreme heat warning has been extended through tomorrow as dangerous heat continues across central Indiana.
23: It'll be occurring through the entire state today, and then for all but really the northeastern portions through the day tomorrow. We will start to see some improvement as we get into the day, as we get some thunderstorms moving in the northern half of the state.
22: Forecaster Andrew White says heat index values are expected to peak between 100 to 110. 10 degrees again today and tomorrow. A man is in the hospital because someone shot him at a nearby convenience store last night. Indianapolis cops got to North Baltimore Avenue on Indy's northeast side. IMPD says the man is recovering, but they urge you to give them a call if you have any information. Indianapolis leaders are moving forward with plans to zone a district for data centers despite fierce calls for a data center moratorium. Commissioners voted 5-3 to support the zoning proposal, and it'll now advance to the Indy City County Council. One thing you might want to keep handy if you're shooting off fireworks is a fire extinguisher.
24: That's just part of the advice from Indiana State Police Sergeant Stephen Glass. I'm John Herrick. Then there's the matter of what to do about kids.
25: Never let children handle, play with, or light any fireworks. Never aim, point, or throw fireworks at any person. Use extreme caution when lighting fireworks in the wind.
24: People will be consuming alcohol during fireworks shows, but Glass says you should never smoke or drink alcohol when lighting fireworks. And this next one might sound obvious, but Glass reiterates that you should never aim, point, or throw fireworks at another person. John Herrick, Network Indiana.
22: Free agent forward Kelly Oubre Jr. will be signing a two-year deal worth $17 million with the Indiana Pacers. Oubre spent the past three seasons with Philadelphia. He started 150 games. This is Network Indiana.
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9: 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Starting this morning, an extreme heat warning is in effect until 8 p.m. for the listening area. Today, mostly sunny with a high near 93. Tonight, a slight chance of rain showers, then a slight chance of thunderstorms. Partly cloudy, with a low around 74. Currently, it's 81 and mainly clear. I'm Bill Banks. 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
6: 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Crude oil prices are facing downward pressure, driven by a recovering global supply outlook and diplomatic progress surrounding the reopening of the Strait of Hormuz, which has offset a significant drawdown in U.S. commercial crude inventories. Crude is up $1.23 at $68.27 a barrel. The average price for Indiana unleaded gas is $3.15. That's 69 cents lower than the national average. Your current corn bids from Indiana ethanol plants, $4.65 in Portland, in Marion, Clymers, and North Manchester, all three $4.34, $4.44 in Alexandria, and in Union City, $4.55. Louis Dreyfus in Claypool is paying $11.58 for beans delivered by June 31st. I'm Greg Allen. Hoosier Ag Today, Indiana's Farm Network.
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6: Indiana's corn and soybean crops have taken a weather roller coaster ride this growing season, but agronomists say statewide yield potential remains very much alive. I'm Greg Allen. This is Hoosier Ag Today. Early season flooding, ponding, and repeated heavy rains reduced stands in some fields, especially across central and eastern Indiana, according to corn specialist Dan Quinn.
14: A lot of areas in the state, especially if you split the state in half and took the whole west side of the state, a lot of areas, you know, had yield loss, and a lot of areas that'll recover some, but not to the full potential if we didn't have these conditions.
6: Meanwhile, in the soybean fields, soybean specialist Sean Castile says,
15: a bushel or so an acre a day kind of thing, you know, beyond the first 3 days, once it's been saturated that far.
6: 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I'm Greg Allen.
16: Turning now to funeral arrangements. 97-year-old Donald P. Don Bush of Monticello and formerly of Pulaski County passed away June 29th. There will be a visitation from 12:30 to 2:30 p.m. Eastern Time today, Thursday, July 2nd, at St. James Salem Community Church in Francisville, with funeral services to begin at 3 p.m. at the church. Memorial contributions may be made to the Gideons International. Arrangements have been entrusted to Frayne Mortuary in Francisville in memory of 97-year-old Donald P. Don Bush of Monticello and formerly of Pulaski County. You can find complete obituary information online at WKVI.com.
9: 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Starting this morning, an extreme heat warning is in effect until 8 p.m. for the listening area. Today, mostly sunny with a high near 93. Tonight, a slight chance of rain showers, then a slight chance of thunderstorms. Partly cloudy with a low around 74. Currently, it's 81 and mainly clear. I'm Bill Banks. 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
17: AP News, I'm Marcela Sanchez. U.S. hiring fell sharply last month. AP Washington correspondent Sagar Magani reports U.S. employers added just 57,000 jobs in June, fewer than half the previous month's total.
18: The unemployment rate ticked down to 4.2%, mostly because people already out of work gave up looking. The sluggish jobs gain is a sign employers are still wary about the economy's health. It's growing modestly, but inflation's at 4.2%, a three-year high. New Federal Reserve Chair Kevin Warsh said yesterday the goal remains lowering it to the Fed's 2% target.
29: The tactics, the strategy, and the rest, that's still to come.
18: Warsh has resisted signaling the next steps in the weeks after taking over for Jerome Powell, like whether the central bank may defy President President Trump by boosting interest rates to fight inflation. Sagar Meghani at the White House.
0: President Trump's administration is building what it's dubbed a smart wall after a massive infusion of cash from Congress. It's a combination of 30-foot-tall steel fencing and an array of sophisticated technology like sensors, cameras, and towers allowing Border Patrol to surveil the territory. The wall is under heavy scrutiny for the billions of dollars being dedicated to it when border crossings are at their lowest in decades. In Venezuela, rescuers have pulled a 43-year-old security guard alive from a collapsed basement today, 8 days after twin earthquakes struck the country. A specialized team from the Costa Rican Red Cross first detected signs of life and established contact with Hernan Alberto Gil Flores on Sunday. U.S. stocks are holding relatively steady after the latest update on the job market suggested the Federal Reserve may feel less pressure to hike interest rates. More stories at APNews.com. This is AP News. It looks like Friday night is the big night for Taylor Swift and Travis Kelce. AP correspondent Donna Porter has more.
1: Taylor Swift and Travis Kelce reportedly are getting married Friday night in New York City's Madison Square Garden. That's according to a law enforcement official who's been briefed on security plans. Mayor Zoran Mamdani wouldn't say much except, "We are fully prepared." Michael O'Brien, co-owner of O'Brien's Bar and Grill just across the street from the garden on 31st Street, is worried about customers being able to access his bar Friday night.
3: They're telling us, as far as they know, for now, people will have access to get to the bar. We've heard that before, as recently as the Knick game when Trump came. That day they told us customers to be allowed as long as they said they were going to the bar. And then they blockaded everything and let nobody hear.
1: And in addition to the much-anticipated wedding, there are also July 4th celebrations and tourists and a heat wave. I'm Donna Warder.
0: And I'm Marcela Sanchez, AP News.
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19: No retreat from the heat. You're listening to Network Indiana. I'm Jake McDaniel. The National Weather Service confirmed an extreme heat warning has been extended through tomorrow as dangerous heat continues across central Indiana.
20: It'll be occurring through the entire state today and then for all but really the northeastern portions through the day tomorrow. We will start to see some improvement as we get into the day, as we get some thunderstorms moving in the northern half of the state.
19: Forecaster Andrew White says heat index values are expected to peak between 100 to 110. 10 degrees again today and tomorrow. A man is in the hospital because someone shot him at a nearby convenience store last night. Indianapolis cops got to North Baltimore Avenue on Indy's northeast side. IMPD says the man is recovering, but they urge you to give them a call if you have any information. Indianapolis leaders are moving forward with plans to zone a district for data centers despite fierce calls for a data center moratorium. Commissioners voted 5-3 to support the zoning proposal, and it'll now advance to the Indy City County Council. One thing you might want to keep handy if you're shooting off fireworks is a fire extinguisher.
21: That's just part of the advice from Indiana State Police Sergeant Stephen Glass. I'm John Herrick. Then there's the matter of what to do about kids.
22: Never let children handle, play with, or light any fireworks. Never aim, point, or throw fireworks at any person. Use extreme caution when lighting fireworks in the wind.
21: People will be consuming alcohol during fireworks shows, but Glass says you should never smoke or drink alcohol when lighting fireworks. And this next one might sound obvious, but Glass reiterates that you should never aim, point, or throw fireworks at another person. John Herrick, Network Indiana.
19: Free agent forward Kelly Oubre Jr. will be signing a two-year deal worth $17 million with the Indiana Pacers. Oubre spent the past three seasons with Philadelphia. He started 150 games. This is Network Indiana.
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12: State police had a preliminary report on a Monday crash involving a county sheriff's deputy.
23: I'm Rusty Nixon, Max 98.3 FM News.
12: While the Indiana State Police continue investigating after a Marshall County Sheriff's Office vehicle was struck while working a crash along U.S. 31 Monday morning, preliminary investigation by Trooper Andrew Barker indicates that at 7:30 a.m., Marshall County Deputy Matthew Brown was working a crash at U.S. 31 near 13th Road. Brown's vehicle was parked near the inside shoulder with the emergency lights activated while he worked on a separate crash involving a vehicle that was in the center median along northbound U.S. 31. A gold Chevrolet van driven by Carlos Alexis Flores Hernandez, 30, of Peru, lost control as it traveled northbound and sideswiped the left side of Brown's vehicle. Brown was inside his vehicle when it was struck. He was transported to an area hospital to be evaluated and released. Flores Hernandez was found not to have a driver's license and was arrested by assisting Marshall County deputies. At the time of the crash, the area was experiencing lake effect snow that made roads slick, requiring reduced speeds. Average gasoline prices in Indiana have fallen 12.6 cents a gallon in the last week, averaging $2.67 a gallon today. That's according to Gas Buddy's survey of 3,271 stations in Indiana. Prices in Indiana are 20.8 cents a gallon lower than a month ago and stand 23.3 cents a gallon lower than a year ago. National average price of diesel has increased 6.2 cents compared to a week ago and stands at $3.686 a gallon. Lowest reported prices around Marshall County: $2.64 in Argus, $2.99 in Bourbon. Bremen reporting $2.59 as the lowest price. Culver at $2.84. Plymouth at $2.49. And La Paz at $2.59. According to Gas Buddy's price reports, cheapest station in the state was priced at $2.24 a gallon yesterday, and the most expensive at $3.39 a gallon, a difference of $1.15 a gallon. National average price of gasoline has risen 1.2 cents a gallon in the last week, averaging $2.88 a gallon today. Gas Buddy is North America's trusted fuel savings platform, helping consumers fuel up for less for over 25 years at gasbuddy.com. An investigation into Indiana's rental market reveals a statewide collapse of housing safety. Jeanette Cruz has more.
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11: ABC News, I'm Sherry Preston. The biggest fireworks show in the nation, in fact, in the world, will be in Washington, D.C. this 4th of July. But with heat and humidity at record levels, health officials are warning that prolonged exposure to the particulate matter from the explosives could lead to elevated levels of pollution for up to 6 hours afterwards. Continued questions about the couple who managed to climb to the very top of the Empire State Building Wednesday. Police are still trying to figure out how they did it.
12: Specially trained officers, including one who just graduated this week from the Emergency Service School, intercepted the couple on their descent.
13: You can't be up here.
12: And took them into custody.
13: Yeah, I'm okay.
12: An eyewitness said she saw the couple sneak through a maintenance hatch on the 102nd floor.
11: ABC's Aaron Katursky, the couple who got married or actually engaged up there, are facing multiple charges. Major assault on Kyiv overnight. Moscow pounding Ukraine's capital city for 11 hours. 20 people killed. This is ABC News. A major attack by Russia on Ukraine's capital city overnight. Hundreds of drones and missiles fired on Kyiv. At least 20 people were killed and more than 100 hurt. The bombardment lasting for 11 hours. A nun on her way to Mass arrested by federal immigration agents in Texas. Then she was taken into detention. One of 10,000 taken into custody over the past 10 days, says ABC's Jay O'Brien.
14: We're learning that Sister Leticia Ubwaja, a Nigerian national, was arrested and detained by immigration enforcement while walking to Mass. It happened last Sunday in McAllen, Texas. Bishop Daniel E. Flores of the Diocese of Brownsville calling her a source of goodness and hope in their community. Just a few hours after her arrest, DHS later releasing Sister Ubwaja, who's been in the U.S. for at least 10 years, but her immigration status is unclear.
11: The administration has repeatedly pledged to go after just the worst of the worst in the immigration crackdown. This is ABC News.
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3: Too hot? The rain won't stop. This is Network Indiana. I'm Jake McDaniel. Forecasters say severe weather is possible starting tomorrow.
4: We think that the greatest chance for severe weather is going to be across the northwestern portions of the state. Those chances will start to increase around the noon time frame, but really peaking more during the late afternoon evening hours, kind of between about 4 and 9 p.m.
3: That's not all, though. Andrew White at the National Weather Service says heat index values are supposed to be above 100 degrees again today. He says rain might cool things down, though. With the 4th of July a couple days away, IMPD's Matthew Thomas has this message for you if you're going to celebrate the holiday in downtown Indianapolis.
5: Public safety is a shared responsibility. Anyone coming downtown must behave responsibly. Reckless or disruptive behavior will not be tolerated.
3: On Independence Day last year, two teenage boys were shot and killed in downtown Indianapolis at the Arts Garden Dome. If you're traveling for Independence Day this weekend, you have to get gas, right? You're paying an average of $3.12 a gallon today, says AAA. Four thieves were seen on video breaking into a fireworks store in Indy this week, and Jarrett Lewis has that story.
6: Surveillance video from inside Firework Joe's on the south side of Indianapolis is showing four people wearing all black with their faces covered, breaking into the shop and then stealing over $4,000 worth of fireworks. Joseph Coonfield runs the store.
7: They just took thousands of dollars from me, and that's a lot of my big stuff that sells fast.
6: He told Fox 59 that this is a massive hit to his business and affects his entire family. He has three daughters. Coonfield said the suspects left the store in a white Dodge Journey. Anyone with more information about the thieves in the smash and grab is asked to contact IMPD or Crime Stoppers. Chair Lewis, Network Indiana.
3: And the Fort Wayne Zoo opened a new bald eagle habitat yesterday morning during a ribbon-cutting ceremony. The zoo said one of their bald eagles named Liberty arrived last month and spent time in quarantine before moving to the habitat. This is Network Indiana.
8: She said she was fine, but I noticed she stopped using the front steps. And another time, she grabbed the wall instead of the railing. It's little clues like these that often show up before a fall ever happens. This is Tina McIntosh, founder of Joy's House and co-host of Caregiver Crossing. 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
10: 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Starting this morning, an extreme heat warning is in effect until 8 p.m. for the listening area. Today, mostly sunny with a high near 93. Tonight, a slight chance of rain showers, then a slight chance of thunderstorms. Partly cloudy, with a low around 74. Currently, it's 81 and mainly clear. I'm Bill Banks. For your local forecast 24/7, visit WKVI.com.
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0: This is a Bloomberg Money Minute. U.S. hiring slowed sharply in June, even as the unemployment rate fell. And that is curbing some of the budding momentum in job growth. Non-farm payrolls increasing just 57,000 last month after downward revisions to the prior 2 months. The pullback led by the biggest decline in leisure and hospitality payrolls since 2020. Meantime, in a separate survey, the unemployment rate fell to 4.2%. All this is easing concerns about inflation and sending stocks higher on this last trading day of the holiday shortened week. The SEC is examining trades described by Philadelphia metro area headquartered Susquehanna International Group's complaint that unknown insider traders made $100 million on options bets ahead of a Chinese regulatory crackdown. And Tesla's vehicle sales beat Wall Street's modest expectations by a wide margin, and they gained in a slower-growing global market for plug-in cars. Denise Pellegrini, Bloomberg Radio.
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22: 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I'm Greg Allen. This is Hoosier Ag Today. Early season flooding, ponding, and repeated heavy rains reduced stands in some fields, especially across central and eastern Indiana, according to corn specialist Dan Quinn.
23: A lot of areas in the state, especially if you split the state in half and took the whole west side of the state, a lot of areas, you know, had yield loss, and a lot of areas that'll recover some, but not to the full potential if we didn't have these conditions.
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24: a bushel or so an acre a day kind of thing, you know, beyond the first 3 days, once it's been saturated that far.
22: 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I'm Greg Allen.
25: Turning now to funeral arrangements. 97-year-old Donald P. Don Bush of Monticello and formerly of Pulaski County passed away June 29th. There will be a visitation from 12:30 to 2:30 p.m. Eastern Time today, Thursday, July 2nd, at St. James Salem Community Church in Francisville, with funeral services to begin at 3 p.m. at the church. Memorial contributions may be made to the Gideons International. Arrangements have been entrusted to Frayne Mortuary in Francisville in memory of 97-year-old Donald P. Don Bush of Monticello and formerly of Pulaski County. You can find complete obituary information online at WKVI.com.
10: 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Starting this morning, an extreme heat warning is in effect until 8 p.m. for the listening area. Today, mostly sunny with a high near 93. Tonight, a slight chance of rain showers, then a slight chance of thunderstorms. Partly cloudy with a low around 74. Currently, it's 81 and mainly clear. I'm Bill Banks. 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
2: Network Indiana Sports, I'm Caleb Zuber. As the NBA free agency frenzy continues, the Indiana Pacers are making a signing. According to ESPN's Shams Charania, Kelly Oubre Jr. agreed to a two-year deal worth around $17 million with the Pacers yesterday. Oubre is entering his 13th season in the NBA. He averaged 14.1 points in 50 games a season ago for the Philadelphia 76ers. The U.S. men's national team advances in the World Cup thanks in part to brilliance from Phil-Aaron Balogun.
4: Flicks it along Tillman. He's got Balogun making a run off him. Can he get around to that ball? To the deflection! Balogun scores! Phil Balogun, first to react to the deflection!
2: That audio from Fox Sports. Balogun's goal in the 44th minute gave the U.S. a lead they would not relinquish. Mark Tillman added the other score as the U.S. beat Bosnia 2-0 in Santa Clara, California last night. The victory could be bittersweet not only for Balogun but the entire team as well. Balogun picked up a red card in the 61st minute, meaning he missed the rest of the game and will be out for the entirety of the team's round of 16 match against Belgium Monday. Dansby Swanson could be one of the hottest players in Major League Baseball right now.
5: High fly ball, left field, Sheets at the wall, he did it! And a grand slam to cap it off! Three home runs today for Dansby Swanson.
2: Courtesy of Marquee Sports, Swanson's three-homer day comes on the heels of his two-homer game last night. The Cubs hit a total of 8 home runs in their 23-3 win over the San Diego Padres. They complete the sweep and earn their 9th win in their last 10 games. For Network Indiana, I'm Caleb Zuber.
6: Fox News, I'm Therese Crowley. Your ships are coming in for America 250. The U.S. Navy Band in New York serenading the parade of ships for the Sail 4th 250 Festival in New York Harbor. 37 tall ships, 40 naval vessels, and the Navy Blue Angels fly by salute under a heat dome of 100 degree highs. 270 million people spreading from the Midwest, peaking today into July 4th. The Navy searching for a missing sailor in the Arabian Sea.
7: After an emergency water landing in the Arabian Sea, U.S. Naval Forces Central Command posted to X saying there's no indication the emergency was caused by hostile action. 3 of the helicopter's 4 crew members have been recovered and are in stable condition aboard the George H.W. Bush.
6: Fox's Trey Yangston, Tel Aviv. AAA advises the busiest getaway travel time on the roads today, 2 to 6 p.m., noon to 7 tomorrow. 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
8: Too hot? The rain won't stop. This is Network Indiana. I'm Jake McDaniel. Forecasters say severe weather is possible starting tomorrow.
9: We think that the greatest chance for severe weather is going to be across the northwestern portions of the state. And those chances will start to increase around the noon time frame, but really peaking more during the late afternoon, evening hours, kind of between about 4 and 9 p.m.
8: That's not all, though. Andrew White at the National Weather Service says heat index values are supposed to be above 100 degrees again today. He says rain might cool things down, though. With the 4th of July a couple days away, IMPD's Matthew Thomas has this message for you if you're going to celebrate the holiday in downtown Indianapolis.
13: Public safety is a shared responsibility. Anyone coming downtown must behave responsibly. Reckless or disruptive behavior will not be tolerated.
8: On Independence Day last year, two teenage boys were shot and killed in downtown Indianapolis at the Arts Garden Dome. If you're traveling for Independence Day this weekend, you have to get gas, right? You're paying an average of $3.12 a gallon today, says AAA. Four thieves were seen on video breaking into a fireworks store in Indy this week, and Jarrett Lewis has that story.
14: Surveillance video from inside Firework Joe's on the south side of Indianapolis is showing four people wearing all black with their faces covered, breaking into the shop and then stealing over $4,000 worth of fireworks. Joseph Coonfield runs the store.
15: They just took thousands of dollars from me, and that's a lot of my big stuff that sells fast.
14: He told Fox 59 that this is a massive hit to his business and affects his entire family. He has three daughters. Coonfield said the suspects left the store in a white Dodge Journey. Anyone with more information about the thieves in the smash and grab is asked to contact IMPD or Crime Stoppers. Chair Lewis, Network Indiana.
8: And the Fort Wayne Zoo opened a new bald eagle habitat yesterday morning during a ribbon-cutting ceremony. The zoo said one of their bald eagles named Liberty arrived last month and spent time in quarantine before moving to the habitat. This is Network Indiana.
17: She said she was fine, but I noticed she stopped using the front steps. And another time, she grabbed the wall instead of the railing. It's little clues like these that often show up before a fall ever happens. This is Tina McIntosh, founder of Joy's House and co-host of Caregiver Crossing. Falls are the leading cause of injury for older adults, but there are simple ways to lower that risk. Stay tuned.
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17: 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Another is lighting. 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
28: Marshall County Sheriff's deputies made an arrest of two people for possession. I'm Rusty Nixon, Max 98.3 FM News. February 21st at 1:20 a.m., a Marshall County Sheriff's deputy canine unit conducted a traffic stop with a vehicle in the area of 7th Road and King Road. Driver of the vehicle was identified as 39-year-old Kyle Lysak. The passenger was identified as 48-year-old Rachel Burdine. During the traffic stop, K9 Diesel conducted an open-air sniff around the vehicle and alerted to the presence of narcotic odors inside. A probable cause search of the vehicle resulted in deputies locating multiple firearms, suspected fentanyl, methamphetamine, and drug paraphernalia. Lysak and Burdine were both booked into the Marshall County Jail. for possession of methamphetamine, possession of cocaine or a narcotic drug with an enhancing circumstance, and possession of paraphernalia. Suspects are considered innocent until proven guilty in a court of law. Average gasoline prices in Indiana have fallen 12.6 cents a gallon in the last week, averaging $2.67 a gallon today. That's according to Gas Buddy's survey of 3,271 stations in Indiana. Prices in Indiana are 20.8 cents a gallon lower than a month ago and stand 23.3 cents a gallon lower than a year ago. National average price of diesel has increased 6.2 cents compared to a week ago and stands at $3.686 a gallon. Lowest reported prices around Marshall County, $2.64 in Argus, $2.99 in Bourbon. Bremen reporting $2.59 as the lowest price. Culver at $2.84, Plymouth at $2.49, and La Paz at $2.59. According to Gas Buddy's price reports, cheapest station in the state was priced at $2.24 a gallon yesterday, and the most expensive at $3.39 a gallon, a difference of $1.15 a gallon. National average price of gasoline has risen 1.2 cents a gallon in the last week, averaging $2.88 a gallon today. Gas Buddy is North America's trusted fuel savings platform, helping consumers fuel up for less for over 25 years at gasbuddy.com. An investigation into Indiana's rental market reveals a statewide collapse of housing safety. Jeanette Cruz has more.
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16: 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Starting this morning, an extreme heat warning is in effect until 8 p.m. for the listening area. Today, mostly sunny with a high near 93. Tonight, a slight chance of rain showers, then a slight chance of thunderstorms. Partly cloudy with a low around 74. Currently, it's 81 and mainly clear. I'm Bill Banks. For your local forecast 24/7, visit WKVI.com.
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19: This is a Bloomberg Money Minute. U.S. hiring slowed sharply in June, even as the unemployment rate fell. And that is curbing some of the budding momentum in job growth. Non-farm payrolls increasing just 57,000 last month after downward revisions to the prior 2 months. The pullback led by the biggest decline in leisure and hospitality payrolls since 2020. Meantime, in a separate survey, the unemployment rate fell to 4.2%. All this is easing concerns about inflation and sending stocks higher on this last trading day of the holiday shortened week. The SEC is examining trades described by Philadelphia metro area headquartered Susquehanna International Group's complaint that unknown insider traders made $100 million on options bets ahead of a Chinese regulatory crackdown. And Tesla's vehicle sales beat Wall Street's modest expectations by a wide margin, and they gained in a slower-growing global market for plug-in cars. Denise Pellegrini, Bloomberg Radio.
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22: 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I'm Greg Allen. This is Hoosier Ag Today. Early season flooding, ponding, and repeated heavy rains reduced stands in some fields, especially across central and eastern Indiana, according to corn specialist Dan Quinn.
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22: 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I'm Greg Allen.
16: 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Starting this morning, an extreme heat warning is in effect until 8 p.m. for the listening area. Today, mostly sunny with a high near 93. Tonight, a slight chance of rain showers, then a slight chance of thunderstorms. Partly cloudy with a low around 74. Currently, it's 81 and mainly clear. I'm Bill Banks. For your local forecast 24/7, visit WKVI.com.
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28: Plymouth High School has a new athletic director. It's not somebody you don't know. It's a familiar face, Ryan Welch, a 2008 grad of Plymouth High School, a teacher and administrator at the school corporation. He's a former baseball, basketball, and football athlete, was part of the state championship basketball team, earned all NLC honors in basketball during his senior year. After graduating from Plymouth, Welch attended Ball State, earned a bachelor's degree in elementary education, earned a master's in school administration from Indiana Wesleyan, taught fourth and fifth grade during his four-year teaching career before becoming assistant principal at Riverside Intermediate, where he served for 6 years. Since 2022, he's been the principal of Menominee Elementary. It's helped academic gains while continuing to build a positive school culture for students, staff, and family. And so Ryan Welch, the new AD at Plymouth High School. College football's right around the corner. First All-American list has been released. Ooh, any Irish on that? Len Clark will report.
0: Notre Dame football has three players on the 2026 Walter Camp preseason All-America team. Juniors Anthony Knapp and Leonard Moore earned first-team honors, while Kingston Viliamo Assa was named to the second team, making the Irish just one of six programs with three selections. Knapp anchors an offensive line that powered one of the nation's top rushing attacks. Moore returns as the unanimous All-American, and Viliamo Assa is coming off a strong sophomore season. Len Clark, Network Indiana.
28: 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You can get it all on YouTube at, well, you guessed it, Sports of the Max. I'm Rusty Nixon, part of the winning team at Kankakee Valley Broadcasting.
2: ABC News, I'm Sherry Preston. The biggest fireworks show in the nation, in fact, in the world, will be in Washington, D.C. this 4th of July. But with heat and humidity at record levels, health officials are warning that prolonged exposure to the particulate matter from the explosives could lead to elevated levels of pollution for up to 6 hours afterwards. Continued questions about the couple who managed to climb to the very top of the Empire State Building Wednesday. Police are still trying to figure out how they did it.
3: Specially trained officers, including one who just graduated this week from the Emergency Service School, intercepted the couple on their descent.
6: You can't be up here.
3: And took them into custody.
6: Yeah, I'm okay.
3: An eyewitness said she saw the couple sneak through a maintenance hatch on the 102nd floor.
2: ABC's Aaron Katursky, the couple who got married or actually engaged up there, are facing multiple charges. Major assault on Kyiv overnight. Moscow pounding Ukraine's capital city for 11 hours. 20 people killed. This is ABC News. A major attack by Russia on Ukraine's capital city overnight. Hundreds of drones and missiles fired on Kyiv. At least 20 people were killed and more than 100 hurt, the bombardment lasting for 11 hours. A nun on her way to Mass arrested by federal immigration agents in Texas. Then she was taken into detention. One of 10,000 taken into custody over the past 10 days, says ABC's Jay O'Brien.
7: We're learning that Sister Leticia Ubwaja, a Nigerian national, was arrested and detained by immigration enforcement while walking to Mass. It happened last Sunday in McAllen, Texas. Bishop Daniel E. Flores of the Diocese of Brownsville calling her a source of goodness and hope in their community. Just a few hours after her arrest, DHS later releasing Sister Ubwaja, who's been in the U.S. for at least 10 years, but her immigration status is unclear.
2: The administration has repeatedly pledged to go after just the worst of the worst in the immigration crackdown. This is ABC News.
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1: too hot? The rain won't stop. This is Network Indiana. I'm Jake McDaniel. Forecasters say severe weather is possible starting tomorrow.
4: We think that the greatest chance for severe weather is going to be across the northwestern portions of the state. And those chances will start to increase around the noon time frame, but really peaking more during the late afternoon, evening hours, kind of between about 4 and 9 p.m.
1: That's not all, though. Andrew White at the National Weather Service says heat index values are supposed to be above 100 degrees again today. He says rain might cool things down, though. With the 4th of July a couple days away, IMPD's Matthew Thomas has this message for you if you're going to celebrate the holiday in downtown Indianapolis.
8: Public safety is a shared responsibility. Anyone coming downtown must behave responsibly. Reckless or disruptive behavior will not be tolerated.
1: On Independence Day last year, two teenage boys were shot and killed in downtown Indianapolis at the Arts Garden Dome. If you're traveling for Independence Day this weekend, you have to get gas, right? You're paying an average of $3.12 a gallon today, says AAA. Four thieves were seen on video breaking into a fireworks store in Indy this week, and Jarrett Lewis has that story.
10: Surveillance video from inside Firework Joe's on the south side of Indianapolis is showing four people wearing all black with their faces covered, breaking into the shop and then stealing over $4,000 worth of fireworks. Joseph Coonfield runs the store.
14: They just took thousands of dollars from me, and that's a lot of my big stuff that sells fast.
10: He told Fox 59 that this is a massive hit to his business and affects his entire family. He has three daughters. Coonfield said the suspects left the store in a white Dodge Journey. Anyone with more information about the thieves in the smash and grab is asked to contact IMPD or Crime Stoppers. Chair Lewis, Network Indiana.
1: And the Fort Wayne Zoo opened a new bald eagle habitat yesterday morning during a ribbon-cutting ceremony. The zoo said one of their bald eagles named Liberty arrived last month and spent time in quarantine before moving to the habitat. This is Network Indiana.
17: She said she was fine, but I noticed she stopped using the front steps. And another time, she grabbed the wall instead of the railing. It's little clues like these that often show up before a fall ever happens. This is Tina McIntosh, founder of Joy's House and co-host of Caregiver Crossing. Falls are the leading cause of injury for older adults, but there are simple ways to lower that risk. Stay tuned.
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16: 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Starting this morning, an extreme heat warning is in effect until 8 p.m. for the listening area. Today, mostly sunny with a high near 93. Tonight, a slight chance of rain showers, then a slight chance of thunderstorms. Partly cloudy, with a low around 74. Currently, it's 81 and mainly clear. I'm Bill Banks. For your local forecast 24/7, visit WKVI.com.
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26: This is a Bloomberg Money Minute. U.S. hiring slowed sharply in June, even as the unemployment rate fell. And that is curbing some of the budding momentum in job growth. Non-farm payrolls increasing just 57,000 last month after downward revisions to the prior 2 months. The pullback led by the biggest decline in leisure and hospitality payrolls since 2020. Meantime, in a separate survey, the unemployment rate fell to 4.2%. All this is easing concerns about inflation. action and sending stocks higher on this last trading day of the holiday shortened week. The SEC is examining trades described by Philadelphia metro area headquartered Susquehanna International Group's complaint that unknown insider traders made $100 million on options bets ahead of a Chinese regulatory crackdown. And Tesla's vehicle sales beat Wall Street's modest expectations by a wide margin, and they gained in a slower-growing global market for plug-in cars. Denise Pellegrini, Bloomberg Radio.
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4: Indiana's corn and soybean crops have taken a weather roller coaster ride this growing season, but agronomists say statewide yield potential remains very much alive. I'm Greg Allen. This is Hoosier Ag Today. Early season flooding, ponding, and repeated heavy rains reduced stands in some fields, especially across central and eastern Indiana, according to corn specialist Dan Quinn.
5: A lot of areas in the state, especially if you split the state in half and took the whole west side of the state, a lot of areas, you know, had yield loss, and a lot of areas that'll recover some, but not to the full potential if we didn't have these conditions.
4: Meanwhile, in the soybean fields, soybean specialist Sean Castile says,
6: a bushel or so an acre a day kind of thing, you know, beyond the first 3 days. Once it's been saturated that far.
4: 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I'm Greg Allen.
7: Turning now to funeral arrangements. 97-year-old Donald P. Don Bush of Monticello and formerly of Pulaski County passed away June 29th. There will be a visitation from 12:30 to 2:30 p.m. Eastern Time today, Thursday, July 2nd, at St. James Salem Community Church in Francisville, with funeral services to begin at 3 p.m. at the church. Memorial contributions may be made to the Gideons International. Arrangements have been entrusted to Frayne Mortuary in Francisville in memory of 97-year-old Donald P. Don Bush of Monticello and formerly of Pulaski County. You can find complete obituary information online at WKVI.com.
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9: 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Starting this morning, an extreme heat warning is in effect until 8 p.m. for the listening area. Today, mostly sunny with a high near 93. Tonight, a slight chance of rain showers, then a slight chance of thunderstorms. Partly cloudy with a low around 74. Currently, it's 81 and mainly clear. I'm Bill Banks. For your local forecast 24/7, visit WKVI.com.
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12: AP News. Good morning, I'm Ed Donahue. Russia launched a large-scale attack on Ukraine's capital, Kyiv. The AP's Samia Kulab reports at least 20 people were killed.
13: Loud explosions shook the city throughout the night as the attack with ballistic and cruise missiles and drones struck residential neighborhoods, collapsed apartment buildings, and set homes on fire. Rescue crews are still at the scene, searching for survivors under the rubble. We believe that at least 10 people are still missing. This attack comes at a significant moment in this war. It follows weeks of Ukrainian strikes in Russia and on occupied territory that have hit oil facilities.
12: Kyiv's forces especially targeted supplies to Crimea, triggering the worst fuel crisis on the Black Sea Peninsula since it was illegally annexed by Russia in 2014, and delivering a blow to the Kremlin's narrative Moscow is winning the war. The Labor Department says only 57,000 jobs were added last month, less than half the previous month's total. The unemployment rate dropped slightly. A daredevil couple, Angela Nicolau and Ivan Birkus, are due in court in New York. They scaled the Empire State Building's antenna and unfurled a banner about the power of love and peace. This is body camera audio of their high-altitude arrest.
14: You guys going to be cooperative?
15: You cooperative? Matt, you're on?
14: On.
15: All right, bring her to the other side.
14: It's open over there.
15: Just bring her over there. So he can come down.
14: Just so you're...
15: Before he goes back up. What language do you guys speak?
13: Russian.
12: This was all part of a marriage proposal. The couple is featured in a Netflix documentary, Skywalkers, A Love Story. The Vatican is excommunicating bishops and priests who were consecrated without Pope Leo's consent. Stocks are higher in early trading on Wall Street. This is AP News. New Jersey wants to charge employers who have employees on Medicaid.
7: Proponents say it's about fairness because employers benefit from having some lower-income workers with taxpayer-funded health coverage. Fees would start at $325 a year for each employee and top out at $725, depending on how many employees are on Medicaid. Other states, such as California, are considering similar fees. The left-leaning Center on Budget and Policy Priorities says the fees could lead to companies employing fewer people from low-income households. I'm Donna Water.
12: The families of those killed in the Sandy Hook school shooting will indirectly receive money from Alex Jones after a billion-dollar defamation verdict. The Onion, which had tried to take over Jones's InfoWars in a bankruptcy auction, is sending the families a $100,000 check for merchandise sales, combining the conspiracy empire's brand with the Onion's logo. I'm Ed Donahue, AP News.
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19: Too hot? The rain won't stop. This is Network Indiana. I'm Jake McDaniel. Forecasters say severe weather is possible starting tomorrow.
20: We think that the greatest chance for severe weather is going to be across the northwestern portions of the state. Those chances will start to increase around the noon time frame, but really peaking more during the late afternoon evening hours, kind of between about 4 and 9 p.m.
19: That's not all, though. Andrew White at the National Weather Service says heat index values are supposed to be above 100 degrees again today. He says rain might cool things down, though. With the 4th of July a couple days away, IMPD's Matthew Thomas has this message for you if you're going to celebrate the holiday in downtown Indianapolis.
21: Public safety is a shared responsibility. Anyone coming downtown must behave responsibly. Reckless or disruptive behavior will not be tolerated.
19: On Independence Day last year, two teenage boys were shot and killed in downtown Indianapolis at the Arts Garden Dome. If you're traveling for Independence Day this weekend, you have to get gas, right? You're paying an average of $3.12 a gallon today, says AAA. Four thieves were seen on video breaking into a fireworks store in Indy this week, and Jarrett Lewis has that story.
22: Surveillance video from inside Firework Joe's on the south side of Indianapolis is showing four people wearing all black with their faces covered, breaking into the shop and then stealing over $4,000 worth of fireworks. Joseph Coonfield runs the store.
23: They just took thousands of dollars from me, and that's a lot of my big stuff that sells fast.
22: He told Fox 59 that this is a massive hit to his business and affects his entire family. He has three daughters. Waters. Coonfield said the suspects left the store in a white Dodge Journey. Anyone with more information about the thieves in the smash and grab is asked to contact IMPD or Crime Stoppers. Chair Lewis, Network Indiana.
19: And the Fort Wayne Zoo opened a new bald eagle habitat yesterday morning during a ribbon-cutting ceremony. The zoo said one of their bald eagles named Liberty arrived last month and spent time in quarantine before moving to the habitat. This is Network Indiana.
0: She said she was fine, but I noticed she stopped using the front steps. And another time, she grabbed the wall instead of the railing. It's little clues like these that often show up before a fall ever happens. This is Tina McIntosh, founder of Joy's House and co-host of Caregiver Crossing. Falls are the leading cause of injury for older adults, but there are simple ways to lower that risk. Stay tuned.
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2: Marshall County Sheriff's deputies made an arrest of two people for possession. I'm Rusty Nixon, Max 98.3 FM News. February 21st at 1:20 a.m., Marshall County Sheriff's Deputy K-9 Unit conducted a traffic stop with a vehicle in the area of 7th Road and King Road. Driver of the vehicle was identified as 39-year-old Kyle Lysak. The passenger was identified as 48-year-old Rachel Burdine. During the traffic stop, K-9 Diesel conducted an open-air sniff around the vehicle and alerted to the presence of narcotic odors inside. A probable cause search of the vehicle resulted in deputies locating multiple firearms, suspected fentanyl, methamphetamine, and drug paraphernalia. Lysak and Burdine were both booked into the Marshall County Jail for possession of methamphetamine, possession of cocaine or a narcotic drug with an enhancing circumstance, and possession of paraphernalia. Suspects are considered innocent until proven guilty in a court of law. Average gasoline prices in Indiana have fallen 12.6 cents a gallon in the last week, averaging $2.67 a gallon today. That's according to Gas Buddy's survey of 3,271 stations in Indiana. Prices in Indiana are 20.8 cents a gallon lower than a month ago and stand 23.3 cents a gallon lower than a year ago. National average price of diesel has increased 6.2 cents compared to a week ago and stands at 3.686 a gallon. Lowest reported prices around Marshall County: $2.64 in Argus, $2.99 in Bourbon, Bremen reporting $2.59 as the lowest price, Culver at $2.84, Plymouth at $2.49, and La Paz at $2.59. According to Gas Buddy's price reports, cheapest station in the state was priced at $2.24 a gallon yesterday, and the most expensive at $3.39 a gallon, a difference of $1.15 a gallon. National average price of gasoline has risen 1.2 cents a gallon in the last week, averaging $2.88 a gallon today. Gas Buddy is North America's trusted fuel savings platform, helping consumers fuel up for less for over 25 years at gasbuddy.com. 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

0: When you were a little kid and you thought about what you wanted to be, teaching was at the top of your list. 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
3: ABC News, I'm Sherry Preston. New jobs numbers out today show a lower than expected number of businesses were hiring last month. Big drop from the month before. University of Michigan economics professor Justin Wolfer says it was a sobering wake up.
4: After the previous jobs report, it was a yabba dabba doo moment. It looked like the economy was sailing forward and was downright strong. This has caused us not just this month's number, but a couple of the revisions to the previous months. It has brought us back down to this is healthy, but it's not amazing.
3: The Trump administration plans a big fireworks display in Washington, D.C. for America's 250th birthday. However, the administration is also reportedly eyeing the prospect of dangerous air pollution as a result. The revelry expected amid the scorching heat wave that could trigger respiratory issues for some. An 11-hour bombardment of Kyiv. Russian drones and missiles pounding Ukraine's capital, killing at least 21 people. Families had to move underground, some of them taking shelter in the subways. This is ABC News. When President Trump struck the USMCA trade deal with Mexico and Canada in his first term, he called it, quote, the best agreement we've ever made. Well, now the White House says the U.S. will not renew the deal unless changes are made. Administration officials point to what they say are shortcomings in trade with both countries. A big change is coming to the video game world. ABC's Dave Packer says goodbye to the discs.
5: For more than 30 years, video gamers with PlayStations have been carefully taking care of those game discs. But soon there won't be any discs at all. Sony now says come January of 2028, it won't be releasing any more games on physical discs. Video game giant Rockstar beating Sony to the punch, announcing the highly anticipated Grand Theft Auto 6 will only be sold as a download. Dave Packer, ABC News.
3: The first set of events due to start in a few hours in the Travis Kelce Taylor Swift weekend wedding extravaganza at Madison Square Garden.

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7: It's important to know this stuff as the heat turns dangerous. You're listening to Network Indiana. I'm Jake McDaniel. Common sense safety tips, warning signs to watch out for, and heat index readings pushing into the triple digits. National Weather Service forecaster Andrew White is urging you to take it seriously.
8: You know, that time can be as short as 10 to 15 minutes before you start feeling that need to either take a break or get some water. So if you are going to spend time outside, we really just recommend that you take plenty of breaks, drink water, and try and get time in the shade.
7: White says time outdoors should be limited because of dangerous heat index values. He notes that temperatures felt as high as 110 degrees in Southport yesterday. Indiana gas now at $3.12 a gallon today, says AAA. A state lawmaker is blasting Marion County Prosecutor Ryan Mears over the city's violent crime. Johnette Cruz reports.
9: Andrew Ireland says a breakdown in the prosecutor's office has allowed chronic dangerous offenders to continually cycle back onto city streets.
10: I think it's really just calling out, you know, kind of these things that come along the way. I mean, one, this public corruption piece, but two, this violent crime. I mean, you have so many repeat violent offenders in Indianapolis, many that never even make the headlines because it's so commonplace anymore, where you have these people that are charged 30 or 40 times.
9: Speaking to WIBC's Craig Collins and Brian Noonan, Ireland says communities can't thrive if people don't feel secure walking down their own streets at night. Johnette Cruz, Network Indiana.
7: State police are reminding you to practice proper fireworks safety during this upcoming Independence Day weekend. And there are things you need to remember after you get done shooting the fireworks off.
11: Also, once the fireworks are done, go ahead and put a bunch of water on them and make sure they're out before you put them into the trash can to make sure they don't set any unexpected fires.
7: State Police Sergeant Stephen Glass says it's also best to store fireworks in a cool, dry place away from the reach of children. And Mitch Daniels is back at Purdue University as interim president. His first official day in that role was yesterday. You're listening to Network Indiana.
12: 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Thankfully, Indiana's own Senator Todd Young is leading the fight to ban this sleazy behavior. 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Contact Senator Todd Young. Thank him for doing the right thing. And let him know you stand proudly with him in his fight to pass the Stop Insider Trading Act. 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
13: 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Starting this morning, an extreme heat warning is in effect until 8 p.m. for the listening area. Today, mostly sunny with a high near 93. Tonight, a slight chance of rain showers, then a slight chance of thunderstorms. Partly cloudy with a low around 74. Currently, it's 81 and mainly clear. I'm Bill Banks. 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
16: This is a Bloomberg Money Minute. Blowout sales last quarter at Tesla. With gas prices shooting higher over the last few months, the EV maker delivered more than 480,000 vehicles in the second quarter. That's 25% more than the same period a year ago. Sales picked up sharply in Europe and in China. Shares, though, are lower. U.S. hiring slowing sharply in June, just 57,000 new jobs added, even though the unemployment rate declined one notch, just 4.2%. That's because fewer people were looking for work. But on Wall Street, that's got investors believing this is no time for the Federal Reserve to raise interest rates. They're betting that they'll remain unchanged at the Fed's next meeting later this month, and that's why the Dow is higher, up about 0.7%. The Nasdaq, though, with weakness in chipmaker shares again, down 0.2%. The S&P is flat. And imports of soccer balls into the U.S. in the first 4 months of this year ahead of the FIFA World Cup tournament hit a record high, $40 million worth, according to USA Today. Tom Busby, Bloomberg Radio.
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18: Yeah, I'm a physician assistant specializing in orthopedic surgery here at the hospital.
17: What gave you the desire for that area of medicine?
18: Yeah, so growing up, I always was kind of fascinated with the human body and how it works. 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
18: 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Still University in Mesa, Arizona. And I've been doing orthopedics ever since that time.
17: Alex Charzan, part of the orthopedics team at our local community hospital, Pulaski Memorial Hospital, quality care closer to home.
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20: A boy born in Joplin, Missouri was fascinated by anything with wheels and a motor. The odds of him going on to fascinate millions with his talent, 1 in 260,000. The odds of this born racer having 157 career top 10 finishes in NASCAR, 1 in 125 billion. The odds of him winning both the Daytona 500 and the Brickyard 400 in the same year, 1 in 195 million. The odds of a child being diagnosed with autism, 1 in 68. I'm NASCAR driver Jamie McMurray, and my niece has autism. 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
21: 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I'm Greg Allen. This is Hoosier Ag Today. Early season flooding, ponding, and repeated heavy rains reduced stands in some fields, especially across central and eastern Indiana, according to corn specialist Dan Quinn.
1: A lot of areas in the state, especially if you split the state in half and took the whole west side of the state, a lot of areas, you know, had yield loss, and a lot of areas that will recover some, but not to the full potential if we didn't have these conditions.
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2: a bushel or so an acre a day kind of thing, you know, beyond the first 3 days, once it's been saturated that far.
21: 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I'm Greg Allen.
22: Turning now to funeral arrangements. 97-year-old Donald P. Don Bush of Monticello and formerly of Pulaski County passed away June 29th. There will be a visitation from 12:30 to 2:30 p.m. Eastern Time today, Thursday, July 2nd, at St. James Salem Community Church in Francisville, with funeral services to begin at 3 p.m. at the church. Memorial contributions may be made to the Gideons International. Arrangements have been entrusted to Frayne Mortuary in Francisville in memory of 97-year-old Donald P. Don Bush of Monticello and formerly of Pulaski County. You can find complete obituary information online at WKVI.com.
13: From the Tri-County Weather Center, I'm Bill Banks on All News 1520 WKVI. 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Starting this morning, an extreme heat warning is in effect until 8 p.m. for the listening area. Today, mostly sunny with a high near 93. Tonight, a slight chance of rain showers, then a slight chance of thunderstorms. Partly cloudy with a low around 74. Currently, it's 81 and mainly clear. I'm Bill Banks. 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
7: Network Indiana Sports, I'm Caleb Zuber. As the NBA free agency frenzy continues, the Indiana Pacers are making a signing. According to ESPN's Shams Charania, Kelly Oubre Jr. agreed to a two-year deal worth around $17 million with the Pacers yesterday. Oubre is entering his 13th season in the NBA. He averaged 14.1 points in 50 games a season ago for the Philadelphia 76ers. The U.S. men's national team advances in the World Cup thanks in part to brilliance from Phalerin Balogun.
23: Flicks it along Tillman. He's got Balogun making a run off him. Can he get around to that ball? To the deflection, Balogun scores! Full Balogun, first to react to the deflection!
7: That audio from Fox Sports. Balogun's goal in the 44th minute gave the U.S. a lead they would not relinquish. Mark Tillman added the other score as the U.S. beat Bosnia 2-0 in Santa Clara, California last night. The victory could be bittersweet not only for Balogun but the entire team as well. Balogun picked up a red card in the 61st minute, meaning he missed the rest of the game and will be out for the entirety of the team's round of 16 match against Belgium Monday. Dansby Swanson could be one of the hottest players in Major League Baseball right now.
24: High fly ball, left field, Sheets at the wall, he did it! And a grand slam to cap it off. Three home runs today for Dansby Swanson.
7: Courtesy of Marquee Sports, Swanson's three-homer day comes on the heels of his two-homer game last night. The Cubs hit a total of 8 home runs in their 23-3 win over the San Diego Padres. They complete the sweep and earn their 9th win in their last 10 games. For Network Indiana, I'm Caleb Zuber.
3: News. I'm CJ Popbutter. 57,000 jobs created in June, the disappointing number from the Bureau of Labor Statistics.
4: 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But big declines in leisure and hospitality. Bars and restaurants losing 61,000 jobs last month. And where was all that World Cup hiring?
3: Fox Business' Lauren Simonetti in Venezuela. Years earlier, rescuers carrying out a 43-year-old man trapped in the base of a collapsed building 8 days after the twin earthquake struck that nation. In the northern part of the nation, security guard was inside a small security cabin when the first violent tremor struck, and nearly two dozen are dead in the latest Russian onslaught inside Ukraine. 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
7: It's important to know this stuff as the heat turns dangerous. You're listening to Network Indiana. I'm Jake McDaniel. Common sense safety tips, warning signs to watch out for, and heat index readings pushing into the triple digits. National Weather Service forecaster Andrew White is urging you to take it seriously.
26: You know, that time can be as short as 10 to 15 minutes before you start feeling that need to either take a break or get some water. So if you are going to spend time outside, we really just recommend that you take plenty of breaks, drink water, and try and get time in the shade.
7: White says time outdoors should be limited because of dangerous heat index values. He notes that temperatures felt as high as 110 degrees in Southport yesterday. Indiana gas now at $3.12 a gallon today, says AAA. A state lawmaker is blasting Marion County Prosecutor Ryan Mears over the city's violent crime. Johnette Cruz reports.
9: Andrew Ireland says a breakdown in the prosecutor's office has allowed chronic dangerous offenders to continually cycle back onto city streets.
10: I think it's really just calling out, you know, kind of these things that come along the way. I mean, one, this public corruption piece, but two, this violent crime. I mean, you have so many repeat violent offenders in Indianapolis, many that never even make the headlines because it's so commonplace anymore, where you have these people that are charged 30 or 40 times.
9: Speaking to WIBC's Craig Collins and Brian Noonan, Ireland says communities can't thrive if people don't feel secure walking down their own streets at night. Johnette Cruz, Network Indiana.
7: State police are reminding you to practice proper fireworks safety during this upcoming Independence Day weekend. And there are things you need to remember after you get done shooting the fireworks off.
11: Also, once the fireworks are done, go ahead and put a bunch of water on them and make sure they're out before you put them into the trash can to make sure they don't set any unexpected fires.
7: State Police Sergeant Stephen Glass says it's also best to store fireworks in a cool, dry place away from the reach of children. And Mitch Daniels is back at Purdue University as interim president. His first official day in that role was yesterday. You're listening to Network Indiana.
12: 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It's out of hand. It's wrong. It should be illegal. Thankfully, Indiana's own Senator Todd Young is leading the fight to ban this sleazy behavior. Todd Young's plan? A total ban on all congressional stock trading forever. A graduate of the Naval Academy and a Marine Corps veteran, Todd Young knows it's the right thing to do. That's why Todd Young never traded a single stock while in Congress. Contact Senator Todd Young. Thank him for doing the right thing. And let him know you stand proudly with him in his fight to pass the Stop Insider Trading Act. 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And thank Senator Todd Young. 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
1: Marshall County Sheriff's deputies made an arrest of two people for possession. I'm Rusty Nixon, Max 98.3 FM News. February 21st at 1:20 a.m., Marshall County Sheriff's Deputy K-9 Unit conducted a traffic stop of the vehicle in the area of 7th Road and King Road. Driver of the vehicle was identified as 39-year-old Kyle Lysak. The passenger was identified as 48-year-old Rachel Burdine. During the traffic stop, K-9 Diesel conducted an open-air sniff around the vehicle and alerted to the presence of narcotic odors inside. A probable cause search of the vehicle resulted in deputies locating multiple firearms, suspected fentanyl, methamphetamine, and drug paraphernalia. Lysak and Burdine were both booked into the Marshall County Jail for possession of methamphetamine, possession of cocaine or a narcotic drug with an enhancing circumstance, and possession of paraphernalia. Suspects are considered innocent until proven guilty in a court of law. Average gasoline prices in Indiana have fallen 12.6 cents a gallon in the last week, averaging $2.67 a gallon today. That's according to Gas Buddy's survey of 3,271 stations in Indiana. Prices in Indiana are 20.8 cents a gallon lower than a month ago and stand 23.3 cents a gallon lower than a year ago. National average price of diesel has increased 6.2 cents compared to a week ago and stands at 3.686 a gallon. Lowest reported prices around Marshall County, 264 in Argus, 299 in Bourbon. Bremen reporting 259 as the lowest price. Culver at 284, Plymouth at 249, and La Paz at 259. According to Gas Buddy's price reports, cheapest station in the state was priced at 224 a gallon yesterday, and the most expensive at 339 a gallon, a difference of $1.15 a gallon. National average price of gasoline has risen 1.2 cents a gallon in the last week, averaging $2.88 a gallon today. Gas Buddy is North America's trusted fuel savings platform, helping consumers fuel up for less for over 25 years at gasbuddy.com. An investigation into Indiana's rental market reveals a statewide collapse of housing safety. Jeanette Cruz has more.
9: From black mold to structural decay, thousands of Hoosiers are reporting third world conditions in properties that were marketed as safe, modern homes. But the crisis isn't just in the walls, it's in the books. With $30 million missing from the Indianapolis Housing Agency and out-of-state landlords facing major lawsuits for neglect, the scale of this failure is reaching a breaking point. If you're living in these conditions, officials say a paper trail is your best defense. Don't stay silent. File a formal complaint with the Indiana Attorney General's Home Owner Protection Unit at IndianaConsumer.com to ensure your voice is heard. Jeanette Cruz, Network Indiana.
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13: From the Tri-County Weather Center, I'm Bill Banks on All News 1520 WKVI. 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Starting this morning, an extreme heat warning is in effect until 8 p.m. for the listening area. Today, mostly sunny with a high near 93. Tonight, a slight chance of rain showers, then a slight chance of thunderstorms. Partly cloudy with a low around 74. Currently, it's 81 and mainly clear. I'm Bill Banks. 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
2: This is a Bloomberg Money Minute. Blowout sales last quarter at Tesla. With gas prices shooting higher over the last few months, the EV maker delivered more than 480,000 vehicles in the second quarter. That's 25% more than the same period a year ago. Sales picked up sharply in Europe and in China. Shares, though, are lower. U.S. hiring slowing sharply in June, just 57,000 new jobs added, even though the unemployment rate declined one notch, just 4.2%. That's because fewer people were looking for work. But on Wall Street, that's got investors believing this is no time for the Federal Reserve to raise interest rates. They're betting that they'll remain unchanged at the Fed's next meeting later this month, and that's why the Dow is higher, up about 0.7%. The Nasdaq, though, with weakness in chipmaker shares again, down 0.2%. The S&P is flat. And imports of soccer balls into the U.S. in the first 4 months of this year ahead of the FIFA World Cup tournament hit a record high, $40 million worth, according to USA Today. 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
29: Indiana's corn and soybean crops have taken a weather roller coaster ride this growing season, but agronomists say statewide yield potential remains very much alive. I'm Greg Allen. This is Hoosier Ag Today. Early season flooding, ponding, and repeated heavy rains reduced stands in some fields, especially across central and eastern Indiana, according to corn specialist Dan Quinn.
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31: a bushel or so an acre a day kind of thing, you know, beyond the first 3 days. Once it's been saturated that far.
29: 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I'm Greg Allen.
13: 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Starting this morning, an extreme heat warning is in effect until 8 p.m. for the listening area. Today, mostly sunny with a high near 93. Tonight, a slight chance of rain showers, then a slight chance of thunderstorms. Partly cloudy, with a low around 74. Currently, it's 81 and mainly clear. I'm Bill Banks. For your local forecast 24/7, visit WKVI.com.
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1: Plymouth High School has a new athletic director. It's not somebody you don't know. It's a familiar face. Ryan Welch, a 2008 grad of Plymouth High School, a teacher and administrator at the school corporation. He's a former baseball, basketball, and football athlete. Was part of the state championship basketball team. Earned all NLC honors in basketball during his senior year. After graduating from Plymouth, Welch attended Ball State, earned a bachelor's degree in elementary education, earned a master's in school administration from Indiana Wesleyan, taught fourth and fifth grade during his four-year teaching career before becoming assistant principal at Riverside Intermediate, where he served for 6 years. Since 2022, he's been the principal of Menominee Elementary. He's helped academic gains while continuing to build a positive school culture for students, staff, and family. And so Ryan Welch, the new AD at Plymouth High School. College football's right around the corner. First All-American list has been released. Ooh, any Irish on that? Len Clark will report.
3: Notre Dame football has three players on the 2026 Walter Camp preseason All-America team. Juniors Anthony Knapp and Leonard Moore earned first-team honors, while Kingston Viliamu-Assa was named to the second team, making the Irish just one of six programs with three selections. Knapp anchors an offensive line that powered one of the nation's top rushing attacks. Moore returns as the unanimous All-American, and Viliamu-Assa is coming off a strong sophomore season. Len Clark, Network Indiana.
1: 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You can get it all on YouTube at, well, you guessed it, Sports the Max. I'm Rusty Nixon, part of the winning team at Kankakee Valley Broadcasting.
4: ABC News, I'm Sherry Preston. New jobs numbers out today show a lower than expected number of businesses were hiring last month. Big drop from the month before. University of Michigan economics professor Justin Wolfer says it was a sobering wake up.
5: After the previous jobs report, it was a yabba dabba doo moment. It looked like the economy was sailing forward and was downright strong. This has caused us not just this month's number, but a couple of the revisions to the previous months. It has brought us back down to this is healthy, but it's not amazing.
4: The Trump administration plans a big fireworks display in Washington, D.C. for America's 250th birthday. However, the administration is also reportedly eyeing the prospect of dangerous air pollution as a result. The revelry expected amid the scorching heat wave that could trigger respiratory issues for some. An 11-hour bombardment of Kyiv. Russian drones and missiles pounding Ukraine's capital, killing at least 21 people. Families had to move underground, some of them taking shelter in the subways. This is ABC News. When President Trump struck the USMCA trade deal with Mexico and Canada in his first term, he called it, quote, the best agreement we've ever made. Well, now the White House says the U.S. will not renew the deal unless changes are made. Administration officials point to what they say are shortcomings in trade with both countries. A big change is coming to the video game world. ABC's Dave Packer says goodbye to the discs.
6: For more than 30 years, video gamers with PlayStations have been carefully taking care of those game discs. But soon there won't be any discs at all. Sony now says come January of 2028, it won't be releasing any more games on physical discs. Video game giant Rockstar beating Sony to the punch, announcing the highly anticipated Grand Theft Auto 6 will only be sold as a download. Dave Packer, ABC News.
4: The first set of events due to start in a few hours in the Travis Kelce Taylor Swift weekend wedding extravaganza at Madison Square Garden. Sherry Preston, ABC News.
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7: It's important to know this stuff as the heat turns dangerous. You're listening to Network Indiana. I'm Jake McDaniel. Common sense safety tips, warning signs to watch out for, and heat index readings pushing into the triple digits. National Weather Service forecaster Andrew White is urging you to take it seriously.
8: You know, that time can be as short as 10 to 15 minutes before you start feeling that need to either take a break or get some water. So if you are going to spend time outside, we really just recommend that you take plenty of breaks, drink water, and try and get time in the shade.
7: White says time outdoors should be limited because of dangerous heat index values. He notes that temperatures felt as high as 110 degrees in Southport yesterday. Indiana gas now at $3.12 a gallon today, says AAA. A state lawmaker is blasting Marion County Prosecutor Ryan Mears over the city's violent crime. Jonette Cruz reports.
9: Andrew Ireland says a breakdown in the prosecutor's office has allowed chronic dangerous offenders to continually cycle back onto city streets.
10: I think it's really just calling out, you know, kind of these things that come along the way. I mean, one, this public corruption piece, but two, this violent crime. I mean, you have so many repeat violent offenders in Indianapolis, many that never even make the headlines because it's so commonplace anymore, where you have these people that are charged 30 or 40 times.
9: Speaking to WIBC's Craig Collins and Brian Noonan, Ireland says communities can't thrive if people don't feel secure walking down their own streets at night. Jeanette Cruz, Network Indiana.
7: State police are reminding you to practice proper fireworks safety during this upcoming Independence Day weekend. And there are things you need to remember after you get done shooting the fireworks off.
11: Also, once the fireworks are done, go ahead and put a bunch of water on them to make sure they're out before you put them into the trash can to make sure they don't set any unexpected fires.
7: State Police Sergeant Stephen Glass says it's also best to store fireworks in a cool, dry place away from the reach of children. And Mitch Daniels is back at Purdue University as interim president. His first official day in that role was yesterday. You're listening to Network Indiana.
12: 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Thankfully, Indiana's own Senator Todd Young is leading the fight to ban this sleazy behavior. 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Contact Senator Todd Young. Thank him for doing the right thing. And let him know you stand proudly with him in his fight to pass the Stop Insider Trading Act. 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
13: 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Starting this morning, an extreme heat warning is in effect until 8 p.m. for the listening area. Today, mostly sunny with a high near 93. Tonight, a slight chance of rain showers, then a slight chance of thunderstorms. Partly cloudy with a low around 74. Currently, it's 81 and mainly clear. I'm Bill Banks. For your local forecast 24/7, visit WKVI.com.
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16: This is a Bloomberg Money Minute. Blowout sales last quarter at Tesla. With gas prices shooting higher over the last few months, the EV maker delivered more than 480,000 vehicles in the second quarter. That's 25% more than the same period a year ago. Sales picked up sharply in Europe and in China. Shares, though, are lower. U.S. hiring slowing sharply in June, just 57,000 new jobs added, even though the unemployment rate declined one notch, just 4.2%. That's because fewer people were looking for work. But on Wall Street, that's got investors believing this is no time for the Federal Reserve to raise interest rates. They're betting that they'll remain unchanged at the Fed's next meeting later this month, and that's why the Dow is higher, up about 0.7%. The Nasdaq, though, with weakness in chipmaker shares again, down 0.2%. The S&P is flat. And imports of soccer balls into the U.S. in the first 4 months of this year ahead of the FIFA World Cup tournament hit a record high, $40 million worth, according to USA Today. Tom Busby, Bloomberg Radio.
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29: Indiana's corn and soybean crops have taken a weather roller coaster ride this growing season, but agronomists say statewide yield potential remains very much alive. I'm Greg Allen. This is Hoosier Ag Today. Early season flooding, ponding, and repeated heavy rains reduced stands in some fields, especially across central and eastern Indiana, according to corn specialist Dan Quinn.
30: A lot of areas in the state, especially if you split the state in half and took the whole west side of the state, A lot of areas, you know, had yield loss, and a lot of areas that will recover some, but not to the full potential if we didn't have these conditions.
1: Meanwhile, in the soybean fields, soybean specialist Sean Castile says,
3: a bushel or so an acre a day kind of thing, you know, beyond the first 3 days, once it's been saturated that far.
1: 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I'm Greg Allen.
5: Turning now to funeral arrangements. 97-year-old Donald P. Don Bush of Monticello and formerly of Pulaski County passed away June 29th. There will be a visitation from 12:30 to 2:30 p.m. Eastern Time today, Thursday, July 2nd, at St. James Salem Community Church in Francisville, with funeral services to begin at 3 p.m. at the church. Memorial contributions may be made to the Gideons International. Arrangements have been entrusted to Frayne Mortuary in Francisville in memory of 97-year-old Donald P. Don Bush of Monticello and formerly of Pulaski County. You can find complete obituary information online at WKVI.com.
13: From the Tri-County Weather Center, I'm Bill Banks on All News 1520 WKVI. 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Starting this morning, an extreme heat warning is in effect until 8 p.m. for the listening area. Today, mostly sunny with a high near 93. Tonight, a slight chance of rain showers, then a slight chance of thunderstorms. Partly cloudy with a low around 74. Currently, it's 81 and mainly clear. I'm Bill Banks. 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
15: AP News, I'm Ed Donahue. It is July, so it's a given in many parts of the country it's going to be hot. But just in time for the 4th of July, there is going to be extreme heat, temperatures at or above 100. Mark Sevenor owns Acme Ice and Dry Ice Company in Cambridge, Massachusetts.
21: I was so excited. I love the heat. The heat has made this business an Iceman's dream. It's 4th of July. We got a heat wave coming. What could an Iceman ask for?
15: In Philadelphia, officials shortened the route of a parade this morning, canceled an afternoon All-American block party, and backed the start times of an evening picnic and concert at Independence Mall. The Labor Department says employers added only 57,000 jobs, less than half the previous month's total. It's a sign companies still have a cautious economic outlook. It caught PNC chief economist Gus Fauché slightly by surprise.
22: We expected to see job gains of above 100,000 over the month. Instead, we got a number that was softer than that. But, you know, this isn't terribly surprising. Growth in the labor force is weak. We just don't have as many people available out there to work.
15: The unemployment rate dipped slightly in June. Iran's Joint Military Command is warning all oil tankers moving through the Strait of Hormuz must use its approved routes or face a forceful response. Russia launched a massive drone and missile attack on Kyiv, killing at least 21 civilians. Prime Minister Keir Starmer formally apologized for the British state's role in separating unmarried mothers from their babies.
23: It is a stain on our history. Mothers, many young, vulnerable, and without support, were coerced, bullied, or misled into feeling that they had no choice but to have their children taken away from them.
15: More information at apnews.com. This is AP News.
24: I'm Seth Soutell, and this is Markets in a Minute. Stocks are mostly rising on Wall Street after the latest update on the job market suggested the Federal Reserve may feel less pressure to raise interest rates. The S&P 500 rose 0.3% in the first hour of trading Thursday. The Dow rose 397 points, that's about 0.8%. The Nasdaq Composite slipped 0.2% as several big chip companies fell, including Advanced Micro Devices. National Beverage jumped 13%. The company behind LaCroix sparkling drinks said it would pay a special dividend to shareholders. Treasury yields fell in the bond market. The yield on the two-year Treasury dropped to 4.13%. U.S. markets will be closed Friday for Independence Day. Seth Sutel, New York.
15: European food safety and health officials report a salmonella outbreak linked to flavored noodle products, with 106 confirmed cases across 14 countries. I'm Ed Donahue, AP News.
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8: It's important to know this stuff as the heat turns dangerous. You're listening to Network Indiana. I'm Jake McDaniel. Common sense safety tips, warning signs to watch out for, and heat index readings pushing into the triple digits. National Weather Service forecaster Andrew White is urging you to take it seriously.
9: You know, that time can be as short as 10 to 15 minutes before you start feeling that need to either take a break or get some water. So if you are going to spend time outside, we really just recommend that you take plenty of breaks, drink water, and try and get time in the shade.
8: White says time outdoors should be limited because of dangerous heat index values. He notes that temperatures felt as high as 110 degrees in Southport yesterday. Indiana gas now at $3.12 a gallon today, says AAA. A state lawmaker is blasting Marion County Prosecutor Ryan Mears over the city's violent crime. Jonette Cruz reports.
10: Andrew Ireland says a breakdown in the prosecutor's office has allowed chronic dangerous offenders to continually cycle back onto city streets.
11: I think it's really just calling out, you know, kind of these things that come along the way. I mean, one, this public corruption piece, but two, this violent crime. I mean, you have so many repeat violent offenders in Indianapolis, many that never even make the headlines because it's so commonplace anymore, where you have these people that are charged 30 or 40 times.
10: Speaking to WIBC's Craig Collins and Brian Noonan, Ireland says communities can't thrive if people don't feel secure walking down their own streets at night. Jeanette Cruz, Network Indiana.
8: State police are reminding you to practice proper fireworks safety during this upcoming Independence Day weekend. And there are things you need to remember after you get done shooting the fireworks off.
25: Also, once the fireworks are done, go ahead and put a bunch of water on them and make sure they're out before you put them into the trash can to make sure they don't set any unexpected fires.
8: State Police Sergeant Stephen Glass says it's also best to store fireworks in a cool, dry place away from the reach of children. And Mitch Daniels is back at Purdue University as interim president. His first official day in that role was yesterday. You're listening to Network Indiana.
12: 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It's wrong. It should be illegal. Thankfully, Indiana's own Senator Todd Young is leading the fight to ban this sleazy behavior. Todd Young's plan? A total ban on all congressional stock trading forever. A graduate of the Naval Academy and a Marine Corps veteran, Todd Young knows it's the right thing to do. That's why Todd Young never traded a single stock while in Congress. Contact Senator Todd Young. Thank him for doing the right thing. And let him know you stand proudly with him in his fight to pass the Stop Insider Trading Act. 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
26: Town of Culver will begin construction on the Lakeshore Drive widening project starting on Monday, September 15th. That construction zone is located on Lakeshore Drive between State Road 10 and Academy Road. Two-way traffic will be closed. However, the town will try to maintain single-lane traffic through the area to provide access to Park and Shop as well as the First National Bank of Monterey. Any concerns or questions can be addressed to kdante@townofcolmar.org. The Marshall County Board of Finance will meet on Monday, September 15th at 10:30 a.m. or immediately following the commissioners' meeting in room 203 of the Marshall County building. Purpose of that meeting is for the discussion of interest earned on county accounts. On September 10th at 1:58 a.m., Plymouth police are dispatched to Baker Street for a report of a domestic violence in progress. Arriving at the scene, officers determined that the crime was not in progress and that the report had been made falsely. The calling party was eventually identified and located traveling west on Baker Street near Columbus. A traffic stop was initiated. The driver of the vehicle, Nolan Z. Kalka, 25, of South Bend, was found to be operating the vehicle while intoxicated. Kalka was arrested and charged with false reporting, obstruction of justice, and operating a vehicle with a BAC over .15. He was taken to the Marshall County Jail and issued a court date and bond. Suspects are considered innocent until proven guilty in a court of law. I'm Rusty Nixon, Max 98.3 FM News. 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

0: Hoosier Ag Today's founder, Gary Troyt, was recently honored with a Farm Broadcaster of the Year award from our National Association of Farm Broadcasting. A big Texas hats off to you, Gary. Speaking for my fellow farm broadcasters, the 65 Indiana radio stations that have aired Gary's Indiana reports, many for the last three decades, and thousands of Hoosier farmers and rural listeners. Congratulations, Gary, on a job well done.
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9: ABC News, I'm Michelle Franzen. The holiday getaway is on for America's 250th birthday. ABC's Matt Rivers is at Newark Liberty International.
10: Blay saying that more than 72 million Americans will be traveling at some point over this holiday period. And if you are flying, today will be the busiest day for that. The FAA saying that they'll be handling more than 52,000 flights today. That is thousands more than it handles on a typical day. And TSA is expected to screen more than 3 million passengers today.
9: Extreme heat, though, could impact travel. Dangerous triple-digit temperatures along with the heat index gripping the nation's midsection and East Coast. Fewer jobs were added last month. According to the Labor Department, there were 57,000 jobs created in June, about half of what analysts projected. April and May figures were also revised lower. In Venezuela, renewed hope after a security guard was rescued alive from a collapsed shopping mall 8 days after back-to-back earthquakes struck. This is ABC News. A new push from Washington to ban an illicit substance sold at deli counters, convenience stores, and vape shops across the country. Here's ABC's Andrea Fujii.
11: It's called 7-OH, a stimulant that can boost energy. Products can be in pill form, tea, or treats like ice cream and fruit-flavored gummies. The DEA now wants to classify it as a Schedule I drug, the same as heroin and LSD. 7-OH is a psychoactive substance with opioid-like effects derived from the naturally occurring kratom plant.
9: 7-OH overdose can look very similar to an opioid overdose. CDC officials urging Americans to take extra precautions to help reduce the risk of mosquito bites. They say the West Nile virus is spreading faster and earlier here in the U.S. than usual. Officials say that they are seeing the highest number of cases at this point in the season since 2004. Michelle Franzen, ABC News.
12: Here it comes.
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1: Sentenced to more than 200 years. I'm Jeanette Cruz. You're listening to Network Indiana. A Martinsville man will spend the rest of his life in prison for child sex crime-related charges. Jake McDaniel has the story.
2: Nathan Bailey got 275 years in the Indiana Department of Correction after a judge found him guilty on multiple criminal counts this week. Bailey admitted to using Telegram, a messaging app, to exchange sexually explicit files, including videos of children under 3 years old. After being banned from Telegram, Bailey reached out to people on Facebook for child sexual abuse material, say court records. Jake McDaniel, Network Indiana.
1: An extreme heat warning has been extended through Friday as dangerous heat continues across central Indiana, with heat index values expected to top 100 degrees again Thursday and Friday. The National Weather Service says some areas reach heat index values as high as 113 degrees yesterday, including 113 in Southport, 112 in Spencer, and 111 at Lake Santee. Fireworks safety is something state police say they want you to be mindful of this weekend and always. John Herrick reports.
3: State Police Sergeant Stephen Glass says one of the things that can be unpredictable with fireworks is the wind. He says it's also best to keep spectators where the wind is blowing smoke and debris away from them. You also need to be mindful of how fireworks can affect people with PTSD.
4: The noise can cause severe stress and reaction amongst your neighbors and others.
3: After a firework has finished burning, Glass says you should douse it with plenty of water before throwing it away to prevent starting a trash fire. John Herrick, Network Indiana.
1: The Metropolitan Development Commission of Marion County voted Wednesday to move forward with a new zoning framework for data centers, rejecting calls from residents for a temporary pause on new projects. The commission voted 5-3 to advance the proposal after a lengthy public meeting at the City County building, where opponents filled the room and urged officials to impose a moratorium instead. I'm Jeanette Cruz. You're listening to Network Indiana.
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7: The Knox Community School Corporation's Board of School Trustees will be holding a regular session, followed by an executive session this upcoming Monday, July 6th. I'm Becca Shepherd for Stark County Family Dentistry from the WKVI Information Center. The regular session is scheduled to begin at 6 p.m. Central Time and will be held in Knox Community School Corporation's Administrative Buildings Boardroom. During the regular session, the board will adopt the agenda and vote on the approval of minutes from its June 15th meeting and executive session. There will be a section of the meeting set aside for public comments on agenda items, followed by a personnel report, during which the board will discuss one resignation and two new hires. Board members will also consider claims and NEOLA administrative guidelines. The NEOLA guidelines will be voted on during the board's July 20th board meeting. There will be a public hearing during the school board meeting in reference to EdFlex waivers for increased flexibility in paraprofessional requirements and in Title IV spending requirements. Knox Community School Corporation is seeking a waiver for increased flexibility in the hiring process of paraprofessionals at all schools. Information included on the agenda shares that Knox Community School Corporation anticipates an increase of 5% or more in student performance in ELA, math, and reading assessment scores with the approval of these waivers. After the public hearing, board members will receive an update on the high school construction project, followed by a section of the meeting for public comment on non-agenda items. After any comments and questions from administrators and the board, the meeting will be adjourned. Directly following the regular board meeting will be an executive session, and in accordance with Indiana's open meeting law, it has been shared that the topic of this executive session is to discuss a job performance evaluation of individual employees. While the regular board meeting is open to the public, executive sessions are not. Some new laws took effect across Indiana yesterday. John Herrick reports.
8: Teenagers can now get their driver's licenses at an earlier age than before. Governor Braun says they can now get one as soon as they turn 16. The previous law stated that Indiana teenagers had to wait until they were at least 16 years and 90 days old to get a driver's license. A new immigration enforcement law makes it so that governments, schools, or businesses must cooperate with immigration enforcement or face legal and potentially financial consequences. The Indiana National Guard can now establish its own military police force, with members gaining police powers when called to state active duty by the governor. John Herrick, Network Indiana.
7: Indiana Governor Mike Braun awarded more than $84 million in community crossings matching infrastructure grants to 147 cities, towns, and counties across Indiana this week, bringing the total from the fiscal year 2026 call for projects to just over $165 million for local road and bridge projects. Cities, towns, and counties submitted applications during a call for projects in October of 2025. Submissions from the previous call were used to determine additional awards. Funding for community crossings comes from the state's local road and bridge matching grant fund. This program has provided more than $2 billion for local road improvement projects since its inception in 2016. A list of all 340 communities receiving matching funds in the fiscal year 2026 call for projects is available online. The next call for projects will open in September. Locally, additional money was allocated to LaPorte County in the amount of $1 million. Francisville received $342,084.80. As part of the program, Michigan City received $774,697.92. And Stark County was awarded $750,189.60. Previous local awardees of the grant include Knox, North Judson, Pulaski County, and Wanata. Indiana Governor Mike Braun is thinking about extending the gas tax holiday, and on Monday he explained why he paused it.
9: With what we saw happening in the Middle East, it did catapult prices down, although there have been a few breaches of the kind of ceasefire, so we'll see.
7: The tax breaks are set to expire July 7th. Because cities rely on that money to fix potholes and pave roads, Braun is ordering the state to repay local governments for gas tax money they missed. Budget officials will calculate the amounts to see if they can get those payments out next month. WKVI News and information on the hour is brought to you by Dr. Andrew Frazier and the staff over at Stark County Family Dentistry in Knox. Now in their location on Highway 35 next to First Source Bank. Their office phone number is 574-212-2008. I'm Becca Shepherd from the WKVI Information Center. 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
10: 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Currently paying a 30-cent positive basis versus the August futures for soybeans delivered through the month of July. Call with questions, 574-566-2113. Market's green here. It is the last trading day before the extended holiday weekend. Markets will not open overnight tonight. They'll be closed all day tomorrow, and we will open back up normal trade overnight Sunday night into Monday. Do I expect much here? No. The greenness today isn't really super spectacular. Beans have been up 5 to 8 so far, but corn and wheat just kind of following along, not doing much. Energy markets down again, another $1.04 off of the August crude oil. Livestock markets are mixed, so there's not a lot of stories in the marketplace. It feels to me like volume is falling off here midday afternoon, and we're probably not going to see much action. We do have some rain coming in the next 48 hours. I'm Ryan Martin.
11: 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Starting this afternoon, mostly sunny with a high near 93. Tonight, a slight chance of rain showers, then a slight chance of thunderstorms. Partly cloudy with a low around 74. Looking ahead to Friday, a slight chance of rain showers, then a chance of thunderstorms. Partly sunny with a high near 91. Currently, it's 86 and thunderstorms are possible. I'm Bill Banks. For your local forecast 24/7, visit WKVI.com.
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16: This is a Bloomberg Money Minute. Just 57,000 jobs added in June, far fewer than expected, and the numbers for April and May were revised sharply lower. Now, the hiring strength was concentrated in private education and health services. But in a surprise, leisure and hospitality showed the biggest losses, despite the U.S. co-hosting the World Cup and all the celebrations around America's 250th birthday. On Wall Street, that disappointing jobs report is raising bets that the Fed won't be hiking interest rates anytime soon. With that, the Dow is higher. It's up 0.2%, but the tech-heavy NASDAQ is getting slammed again. It's down 1% on a loss in chipmaker shares. The S&P 500 down about 0.25%. Oil is lower. It's at $68 a barrel, right around where it was before the war began. Meantime, leading European powers tell Bloomberg that they now accept that tanker ships going through the Strait of Hormuz will likely have to pay fees to Iran and Oman. Tom Busby, Bloomberg Radio.
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19: What about conditions requiring replacement joints?
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22: Can Indiana's crops finish strong? And legislation to overhaul the agricultural guest worker program. This is Hoosier Ag Today. I'm Greg Allen. Indiana's corn and soybean crops have taken a weather roller coaster ride this growing season, but agronomists say statewide yield potential remains very much alive, although it now depends on what happens during the rest of July. Early season flooding, ponding, and repeated heavy rains reduced stands in some fields, especially across central and eastern Indiana, according to corn specialist Dan Quinn.
0: I do think a lot of areas probably lost at minimum 10 to 15% when you look at, you know, where the plants are at, the size of them, the recovery level of them. But we have a lot of areas where the ponding was significant, and we have wide swaths of areas that the plant didn't survive at all. So you even look at, okay, what is the area of that field that didn't have any survival? A lot of areas in the state, especially if you split the state in half and took the whole west side of the state, a lot of areas, you know, had yield loss, and a lot of areas that will recover some, but not to the full potential if we didn't have these conditions.
22: Other areas have benefited from abundant moisture, setting up the possibility for above-average yields where root systems remained healthy. Meanwhile, in the soybean fields, soybean specialist Sean Castile says,
2: there's some good rules of thumb. You can think about some of those, let's say V4 saturated conditions, waterlogged, a bushel or so an acre a day kind of thing, you know, beyond, probably beyond the first 3 days. Once it's been saturated that far, we have oxygen depletion occurring. Now we have the roots that are compromised. I say V4, V5, those middle to late vegetative stages, going to be a bushel and a half on some of those for each day after that.
22: Both agronomists say the next 2 to 3 weeks of weather will be critical in determining whether Indiana produces an average crop or one that exceeds expectations. Check out the latest Crop Chat podcast on our website, HoosierAgToday.com. After years of relentless lobbying by America's farm groups, legislation to overhaul the nation's agricultural guest worker program has been introduced for the first time in 4 decades. C.J. Miller has more.
4: This bill is years in the making, and its reforms are long overdue.
23: That's Republican Congressman Glenn G.T. Thompson, who also serves as chairman of the House Agriculture Committee. On Tuesday, he introduced a bill aimed at reforming the H-2A visa program to tackle severe farm labor shortages threatening the food supply. Thompson said the update to the program is critical for many of America's farmers.
4: The highest cost, the highest variable when it comes to ability of a farmer to continue farming is the cost of labor. The cost of labor has increased, it basically has surpassed the impact of inflation by 70%.
23: Thompson says the legislation lowers those costs by capping the adverse effect wage rate, which is the minimum wage that farmers must pay H-2A workers. The bill also eliminates strict seasonal mandates, which opens up the program to year-round operations for dairy, pork, and poultry producers. Thompson outlined the 3 pillars of the legislation.
4: Expanding access, controlling costs, and streamlining the overall process.
23: Strongly backed by a coalition of more than 400 farm groups, those in favor of the bill say it brings fairness to producers who otherwise can't find domestic applicants.
4: This is a bill written by agricultural stakeholders for agricultural stakeholders.
23: The bill now heads to the House Judiciary Committee for consideration before it can advance to the full House for a vote. I'm C.J. Miller.
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7: Turning now to funeral arrangements. 97-year-old Donald P. Don Bush of Monticello and formerly of Pulaski County passed away June 29th. There will be a visitation from 12:30 to 2:30 p.m. Eastern Time today, Thursday, July 2nd, at St. James Salem Community Church in Francisville, with funeral services to begin at 3 p.m. at the church. Memorial contributions may be made to the Gideons International. Arrangements have been entrusted to Frayne Mortuary in Francisville in memory of 97-year-old Donald P. Don Bush of Monticello and formerly of Pulaski County. You can find complete obituary information online at WKVI.com.
10: I'm Ryan Martin on Hoosier Ag Today with Midday Market and Weather Analysis, brought to you by Louis Dreyfus in Claypool. Currently paying a 30-cent positive basis versus the August futures for soybeans delivered through the month of July. Call with questions 574-566-2113. Market's green here. It is the last trading day before the extended holiday weekend. Markets will not open overnight tonight. They'll be closed all day tomorrow, and we will open back up normal trade overnight Sunday night into Monday. Do I expect much here? know. The greenness today isn't really super spectacular. Beans have been up 5 to 8 so far, but corn and wheat just kind of following along, not doing much. Energy markets down again, another $1.04 off of the August crude oil. Livestock markets are mixed, so there's not a lot of stories in the marketplace. It feels to me like volume is falling off here midday afternoon, and we're probably not going to see much action. We do have some rain coming in the next 48 hours. I'm Ryan Martin.
11: 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Starting this afternoon, mostly sunny with a high near 93. Tonight, a slight chance of rain showers, then a slight chance of thunderstorms. Partly cloudy with a low around 74. Looking ahead to Friday, a slight chance of rain showers, then a chance of thunderstorms. Partly sunny with a high near 91. Currently, it's 86 and thunderstorms are possible. I'm Bill Banks. For your local forecast 24/7, visit WKVI.com.
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5: Network Indiana Sports, I'm Caleb Zuver. As the NBA free agency frenzy continues, the Indiana Pacers are making a signing. According to ESPN's Shams Charania, Kelly Oubre Jr. agreed to a two-year deal worth around $17 million with the Pacers yesterday. Oubre is entering his 13th season in the NBA. He averaged 14.1 points in 50 games a season ago for the Philadelphia 76ers. The U.S. men's national team advances in the World Cup thanks in part to brilliance from Phalerin Balogun.
6: Flicks it along to him, and he's got Balogun making a run off him. Can he get around to that ball? To the deflection, Balogun scores! Full Balogun, first to react to the deflection!
5: That audio from Fox Sports. Balogun's goal in the 44th minute gave the U.S. a lead they would not relinquish. Mark Tillman added the other score as the U.S. beat Bosnia 2-0 in Santa Clara, California last night. The victory could be bittersweet not only for Balogun but the entire team as well. Balogun picked up a red card in the 61st minute, meaning he missed the rest of the game and will be out for the entirety of the team's round of 16 match against Belgium Monday. Dansby Swanson could be one of the hottest players in Major League Baseball right now.
24: High fly ball, left field, Sheets at the wall, he did it! And a grand slam to cap it off! Three home runs today for Dansby Swanson.
5: Courtesy of Marquee Sports, Swanson's three-homer day comes on the heels of his two-homer game last night. The Cubs hit a total of 8 home runs in their 23-3 win over the San Diego Padres. They complete the sweep and earn their 9th win in their last 10 games. For Network Indiana, I'm Caleb Zuver.
25: News. I'm Therese Crowley. Jubilation in Venezuela as a security guard is rescued from the wreckage 8 days after Venezuela's violent earthquakes destroyed some 60,000 buildings. Nearly 2,300 known dead. 50,000 people reported missing. War Secretary and former National Guardsman Pete Hegseth saluting the guard whose service has helped make D.C. safe for America 250 over the shouts of protesters.
26: It's incredible Americans like you who ignore the noise, and you do your job. And you do it with courage, and you do it with professionalism, and you do it because you love your country, which is why you raise your right hand in the first place.
25: Great American State Fair theme of the day, American horsepower. On the roads, AAA advises the busiest getaway travel time, 2 to 6 p.m. today, noon to 7 tomorrow. 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
12: Sentenced to more than 200 years. I'm Jeanette Cruz. You're listening to Network Indiana. A Martinsville man will spend the rest of his life in prison for child sex crime-related charges. Jake McDaniel has a story.
16: Nathan Bailey got 275 years in the Indiana Department of Correction after a judge found him guilty on multiple criminal counts this week. Bailey admitted to using Telegram, a messaging app, to exchange sexually explicit files, including videos of children under 3 years old. After being banned from Telegram, Bailey reached out to people on Facebook for child sexual abuse material, say court records. Jake McDaniel, Network Indiana.
12: An extreme heat warning has been extended through Friday as dangerous heat continues across central Indiana, with heat index values expected to top 100 degrees again Thursday and Friday. The National Weather Service says some areas reach heat index values as high as 113 degrees yesterday, including 113 in Southport, 112 in Spencer, and 111 at Lake Santee. Firework safety is something state police say they want you to be mindful of this weekend and always. John Herrick reports.
17: State Police Sergeant Stephen Glass says one of the things that can be unpredictable with fireworks is the wind. He says it's also best to keep spectators where the wind is blowing smoke and debris away from them. You also need to be mindful of how fireworks can affect people with PTSD.
19: The noise can cause severe stress and reaction amongst your neighbors and others.
17: After a firework has finished burning, Glass says you should douse it with plenty of water before throwing it away to prevent starting a trash fire. John Herrick, Network Indiana.
12: The Metropolitan Development Commission of Marion County voted Wednesday to move forward with a new zoning framework for data centers, rejecting calls from residents for a temporary pause on new projects. The commission voted 5-3 to advance the proposal after a lengthy public meeting at the city-county building, where opponents filled the room and urged officials to impose a moratorium instead. I'm Jeanette Cruz. You're listening to Network Indiana.
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29: Governor Mike Braun has awarded matching infrastructure funds to some local communities. I'm Rusty Nixon, Max 98.3 FM News. Indiana Governor Mike Braun awarded more than $84 million in community crossings matching infrastructure grants to 147 cities, towns, and counties across Indiana, bringing that total from the fiscal year for projects to just over $165 million for local road and bridge projects. Cities, towns, and counties submitted applications during a call for projects in October of 2025. Submissions from the previous call were used to determine additional awards. Funding for community crossings comes from the state's local road and bridge matching grant fund. Locally, additional money was allocated this round to Bremen of $571,000, Marshall County at just over $994,000, Lakeville at nearly $72,000, Plymouth at $717,000. Previously awarded Argus with almost $18,000. And La Paz at just under $135,000. A new report reveals that dozens of Indiana hospitals are keeping patients in the dark regarding the true cost of health care. According to the federal government, 34 hospitals across Indiana have been formally warned for failing to comply with federal hospital price transparency requirements. The non-compliant facilities are part of a nationwide sweep where more than 500 hospitals were flagged for vague, incomplete, or difficult-to-access pricing data. Consumer advocates say those practices prevent families and employers from understanding medical costs before a bill ever arrives. According to Hospital Watch, corporate hospital systems routinely charge patients and private insurers roughly three times what Medicare pays for the identical services. Pricing gap makes hospital billing one of the primary drivers of rising health care costs across the United States. Lack of transparency is especially severe in Indiana, where a handful of powerful hospital networks dominate the local market. Locally, cited hospitals were Doctors Neuropsychiatric Hospital of Bremen and Michiana Behavioral Health Center of Plymouth. Plymouth officers have made arrests in a domestic disturbance. I'm Rusty Nixon, Max 98.3 FM News. June 29th at approximately 11:15 p.m., Plymouth police are dispatched to an address on Loon Court for a report of a disturbance in progress. Officers discovered that a brick had been used to damage the victim's vehicle. After a brief investigation, officers determined that Suyapa Demare Galliano Mutute, 42, of Plymouth, would be taken into custody and charged with criminal mischief. Galliano Mutute was transported to Marshall County Jail. Suspects are considered innocent until proven guilty in a court of law. Some new laws took effect across Indiana yesterday. John Herrick reports.
0: Teenagers can now get their driver's licenses at an earlier age than before. Governor Braun says they can now get one as soon as they turn 16. The previous law stated that Indiana teenagers had to wait until they were at least 16 years and 90 days old to get a driver's license. A new immigration enforcement law makes it so that governments, schools, or businesses must cooperate with immigration enforcement or face legal and potentially financial consequences. The Indiana National Guard can now establish its own military police force, with members gaining police powers when called to state active duty by the governor. John Herrick, Network Indiana.
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2: 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Currently paying a 30-cent positive basis versus the August futures for soybeans delivered through the month of July. Call with questions, 574-566-2113. Market's green here. It is the last trading day before the extended holiday weekend. Markets will not open overnight tonight. They'll be closed all day tomorrow, and we will open back up normal trade overnight Sunday night into Monday. Do I expect much here? No. The greenness today isn't really super spectacular. Beans have been up 5 to 8 so far, but corn and wheat just kind of following along, not doing much. Energy markets down again, another $1.04 off of the August crude oil. Livestock markets are mixed, so there's not a lot of stories in the marketplace. It feels to me like volume is falling off here midday afternoon, and we're probably not going to see much action. We do have some rain coming in the next 48 hours. I'm Ryan Martin.
11: 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Starting this afternoon, mostly sunny with a high near 93. Tonight, a slight chance of rain showers, then a slight chance of thunderstorms. Partly cloudy with a low around 74. Looking ahead to Friday, a slight chance of rain showers, then a chance of thunderstorms. Partly sunny with a high near 91. Currently, it's 86 and thunderstorms are possible. I'm Bill Banks. For your local forecast 24/7, visit WKVI.com.
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10: This is a Bloomberg Money Minute. Just 57,000 jobs added in June, far fewer than expected, and the numbers for April and May were revised sharply lower. Now, the hiring strength was concentrated in private education and health services. But in a surprise, leisure and hospitality showed the biggest losses, despite the U.S. co-hosting the World Cup and all the celebrations around America's 250th birthday. On Wall Street, that disappointing jobs report is raising bets that the Fed won't be hiking interest rates anytime soon. With that, the Dow is higher. It's up 0.2%, but the tech-heavy NASDAQ is getting slammed again. It's down 1% on a loss in chipmaker shares. The S&P 500 down about 0.25%. Oil is lower. It's at $68 a barrel, right around where it was before the war began. Meantime, leading European powers tell Bloomberg that they now accept that tanker ships going through the Strait of Hormuz will likely have to pay fees to Iran and Oman. Tom Busby, Bloomberg Radio.
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6: 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On the plus side, corn, beans, and wheat, do we have more upside potential in your opinion?
7: Well, Andy, we're going into a three-day weekend. 4th of July weekend does have a little bit of a history of being a game changer. It could happen, but I'm not sure what could change that. Weather just looks really good so far. And you look at the upcoming forecasts and for the next few weeks, I don't see anything challenging in the weather, you know, if these forecasts come to fruition. So wouldn't be surprised to see a two-sided trade unless some unforeseen demand shows up. Weekly export sales, nobody's looking for any great shakes in that regard.
6: 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Hoosier Ag Today, Indiana's Farm Network.
8: 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Currently paying a 30-cent positive basis versus the August futures for soybeans delivered through the month of July. Call with questions, 574-566-2113. Market's green here. It is the last trading day before the extended holiday weekend. Markets will not open overnight tonight. They'll be closed all day tomorrow, and we will open back up normal trade overnight Sunday night into Monday. Do I expect much here? No. The greenness today isn't really super spectacular. Beans have been up 5 to 8 so far, but corn and wheat just kind of following along, not doing much. Energy markets down again, another $1.04 off of the August crude oil. Livestock markets are mixed, so there's not a lot of stories in the marketplace. It feels to me like volume is falling off here midday afternoon, and we're probably not going to see much action. We do have some rain coming in the next 48 hours. I'm Ryan Martin.
9: 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Starting this afternoon, mostly sunny with a high near 93. Tonight, a slight chance of rain showers, then a slight chance of thunderstorms. Partly cloudy with a low around 74. Looking ahead to Friday, a slight chance of rain showers, then a chance of thunderstorms. Partly sunny with a high near 91. Currently, it's 86 and thunderstorms are possible. I'm Bill Banks. For your local forecast 24/7, visit WKVI.com.
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15: Plymouth High School has a new athletic director. It's not somebody you don't know. It's a familiar face. Ryan Welch, a 2008 grad of Plymouth High School, a teacher and administrator at the school corporation. He's a former baseball, basketball, and football athlete. Was part of the state championship basketball team. Earned all NLC honors in basketball during his senior year. After graduating from Plymouth, Welch attended Ball State. Earned a bachelor's degree in elementary education, earned a master's in school administration from Indiana Wesleyan, taught fourth and fifth grade during his four-year teaching career before becoming assistant principal at Riverside Intermediate, where he served for 6 years. Since 2022, he's been the principal of Menominee Elementary. He's helped academic gains while continuing to build a positive school culture for students, staff, and family. And so Ryan Welch, the new AD at Plymouth High School. College football's right around the corner. First All-American list has been released. Ooh, any Irish on that? Len Clark will report.
2: Notre Dame football has three players on the 2026 Walter Camp preseason All-America team. Juniors Anthony Knapp and Leonard Moore earned first-team honors, while Kingston Viliamo Assa was named to the second team, making the Irish just one of six programs with three selections. Knapp anchors an offensive line that powered one of the nation's top rushing attacks. Moore returns as a unanimous All-American, and Viliamo Assa is coming off a strong sophomore season. Len Clark, Network Indiana.
15: 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You can get it all on YouTube at, well, you guessed it, Sports of the Max. I'm Rusty Nixon, part of the winning team at Kankakee Valley Broadcasting.
10: ABC News, I'm Michelle Franzen. The holiday getaway is on for America's 250th birthday. ABC's Matt Rivers is at Newark Liberty International.
16: Play saying that more than 72 million Americans will be traveling at some point over this holiday period, and if you are flying, today will be the busiest day for that. The FAA saying that they'll be handling more than 52,000 flights today. That is thousands more than it handles on a typical day. And TSA is expected to screen more than 3 million passengers today.
10: Extreme heat, though, could impact travel. Dangerous triple-digit temperatures along with the heat index gripping the nation's midsection and East Coast. Fewer jobs were added last month. According to the Labor Department, there were 57,000 jobs created in June, about half of what analysts projected. April and May figures were also revised lower. In Venezuela, renewed hope after a security guard was rescued alive from a collapsed shopping mall 8 days after back-to-back earthquakes struck. This is ABC News. A new push from Washington to ban an illicit substance sold at deli counters, convenience stores, and vape shops across the country. Here's ABC's Andrea Fujii.
17: It's called 7-OH, a stimulant that can boost energy. Products can be in pill form, tea, or treats like ice cream and fruit-flavored gummies. The DEA now wants to classify it as a Schedule I drug, the same as heroin and LSD. 7-OH is a psychoactive substance with opioid-like effects derived from the naturally occurring kratom plant.
10: 7-OH overdose can look very similar to an opioid overdose. CDC officials urging Americans to take extra precautions to help reduce the risk of mosquito bites. They say the West Nile virus is spreading faster and earlier here in the U.S. than usual. Officials say that they are seeing the highest number of cases at this point in the season since 2004. Michelle Franzen, ABC News.
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21: Sentenced to more than 200 years. I'm Jeanette Cruz. You're listening to Network Indiana. A Martinsville man will spend the rest of his life in prison for child sex crime-related charges. Jake McDaniel has a story.
22: Nathan Bailey got 275 years in the Indiana Department of Correction after a judge found him guilty on multiple criminal counts this week. Bailey admitted to using Telegram, a messaging app, to exchange sexually explicit files, including videos of children under 3 years old. After being banned from Telegram, Bailey reached reached out to people on Facebook for child sexual abuse material, say court records. Jake McDaniel, Network Indiana.
0: An extreme heat warning has been extended through Friday as dangerous heat continues across central Indiana, with heat index values expected to top 100 degrees again Thursday and Friday. The National Weather Service says some areas reach heat index values as high as 113 degrees yesterday, including 113 in Southport, 112 in Spencer, and 111 at Lake Santee. Fireworks safety is something state police say they want you to be mindful of this weekend and always. John Herrick reports.
3: State Police Sergeant Stephen Glass says one of the things that can be unpredictable with fireworks is the wind. He says it's also best to keep spectators where the wind is blowing smoke and debris away from them. You also need to be mindful of how fireworks can affect people with PTSD.
4: The noise can cause severe stress and reaction amongst your neighbors and others.
3: After a firework has finished burning, Glass says you should douse it with plenty of water before throwing it away to prevent starting a trash fire. John Herrick, Network Indiana.
0: The Metropolitan Development Commission of Marion County voted Wednesday to move forward with a new zoning framework for data centers, rejecting calls from residents for a temporary pause on new projects. The commission voted 5-3 to advance the proposal after a lengthy public meeting at the City County building, where opponents filled the room and urged officials to impose a moratorium instead. I'm Jeanette Cruz. You're listening to Network Indiana.
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25: The Knox Community School Corporation's Board of School Trustees will be holding a regular session, followed by an executive session this upcoming Monday, July 6th. I'm Becca Shepherd for Stark County Family Dentistry from the WKVI Information Center. The regular session is scheduled to begin at 6 p.m. Central Time and will be held in Knox Community School Corporation's Administrative Buildings Boardroom. During the regular session, the board will adopt the agenda and vote on the approval of minutes from its June 15th meeting and executive session. There will be a section of the meeting set aside for public comments on agenda items, followed by a personnel report, during which the board will discuss one resignation and two new hires. Board members will also consider claims and NEOLA administrative guidelines. The NEOLA guidelines will be voted on during the board's July 20th board meeting. There will be a public hearing during the school board meeting in reference to EdFlex waivers for increased flexibility in paraprofessional requirements and in Title IV spending requirements. Knox Community School Corporation is seeking a waiver for increased flexibility in the hiring process of paraprofessionals at all schools. Information included on the agenda shares that Knox Community School Corporation anticipates an increase of 5% or more in student performance in ELA, math, and reading assessment scores with the approval of these waivers. After the public hearing, board members will receive an update on the high school construction project, followed by a section of the meeting for public comment on non-agenda items. After any comments and questions from administrators and the board, the meeting will be adjourned. Directly following the regular board meeting will be an executive session, and in accordance with Indiana's open meeting law, it has been shared that the topic of this executive session is to discuss a job performance evaluation of individual employees. While the regular board meeting is open to the public, executive sessions are not. Some new laws took effect across Indiana yesterday. John Herrick reports.
26: Teenagers can now get their driver's licenses at an earlier age than before. Governor Braun says they can now get one as soon as they turn 16. The previous law stated that Indiana teenagers had to wait until they were at least 16 years and 90 days old to get a driver's license. A new immigration enforcement law makes it so that governments, schools, or businesses must cooperate with immigration enforcement or face legal and potentially financial consequences. The Indiana National Guard can now establish its own own military police force, with members gaining police powers when called to state active duty by the governor. John Herrick, Network Indiana.
25: Indiana Governor Mike Braun awarded more than $84 million in community crossings matching infrastructure grants to 147 cities, towns, and counties across Indiana this week, bringing the total from the fiscal year 2026 call for projects to just over $165 million for local road and bridge projects. Cities, towns, and counties submitted applications during a call for projects in October of 2025. Submissions from the previous call were used to determine additional awards. Funding for community crossings comes from the state's local road and bridge matching grant fund. This program has provided more than $2 billion for local road improvement projects since its inception in 2016. A list of all 340 communities receiving matching funds in the fiscal year 2026 call for projects is available online. The next call for projects will open in September. Locally, additional money was allocated to LaPorte County in the amount of $1 million. Francisville received $342,084.80. As part of the program, Michigan City received $774,697.92, and Stark County was awarded $750,189.60. Previous local awardees of the grant include Knox, North Judson, Pulaski County, and Wanata. Indiana Governor Mike Braun is thinking about extending the gas tax holiday, and on Monday he explained why he paused it.
1: With what we saw happening in the Middle East, it did catapult prices down, although there have been a few breaches of the kind of ceasefire, so we'll see.
25: The tax breaks are set to expire July 7th. Because cities rely on that money to fix potholes and pave roads, Braun is ordering the state to repay local governments for gas tax money they missed. Budget officials will calculate the amounts to see if they can get those payments out next month. WKVI News and Information on the Hour is brought to you by Dr. Andrew Frazier and the staff over at Stark County Family Dentistry in Knox. Now in their location on Highway 35 next to First Source Bank. Their office phone number is 574-212-2008. I'm Becca Shepherd from the WKVI Information Center. Don't forget to visit our website,

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17: ABC News, I'm Michelle Franzen. Final preparations for America's 250th celebrations are underway. And in Washington, D.C., that includes heightened security for fireworks and festivities. ABC's Pierre Thomas says more.
18: 19 miles of fencing is being installed as we

0: The other thing, for the first time, authorities are saying, perhaps ever, in order to get on the National Mall, you have to go through a security checkpoint, including a magnetometer.
1: U.S. Capitol Police say only essential personnel will be permitted to attend tonight's rehearsal for the Capitol 4th concert. And due to extreme heat, details on the concert will be announced tomorrow morning. More than 180 million Americans are facing heat alerts this holiday weekend. In Venezuela, search and rescue efforts continue following last week's double earthquakes, and there are signs of life. A security guard pulled alive from a collapsed shopping mall 8 days later. The U.S. men's soccer team celebrating last night's World Cup win against Bosnia and Herzegovina. The U.S. advances to the round of 16. This is ABC News. A breakaway group of Catholics in rural Switzerland who took action without the Pope's approval now kicked out of the church. During a ceremony this week, four bishops were ordained by an ultra-conservative sect of Catholics known as the Society of St. Pius X. The group opposes calls to modernize the Catholic Church and rejects the reforms that were adopted as a part of Vatican II. The ordinations came with a threat that the new bishops would be kicked out of the church forever, and this week, Pope Leo XVI did just that. He accused the bishops and those who ordained them of creating a schism, which means an intentional break with the church, and then he had them excommunicated. Sherry Preston, ABC News.
2: Alex Ovechkin says he's back and will not retire. The hockey legend returning for a 22nd NHL season after re-signing with the Washington Capitals. That deal reportedly includes a $1 million salary and bonuses worth an additional $8 million. Michelle Franzen, ABC News.
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7: 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I'm Jenna Cruz. 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From intense heat to severe storms, Ryan Hedrick talked with the National Weather Service about what to expect heading into the 4th of July weekend.
8: As the extreme heat warning continues into Friday, forecasters say widespread storm coverage could move in as early as Friday afternoon.
9: We think that the greatest chance for severe weather is going to be across the northwestern portions of the state. Those chances will start to increase around the noon time frame.
8: Forecaster Andrew White, National Weather Service, Indianapolis, said storm threats continue into Saturday. He said the primary concern for both these storms Friday and Saturday is damaging winds. Ryan Hedrick, Network Indiana.
7: Surveillance video from inside Firework Joe's on the south side of Indianapolis is showing four people wearing all black with their faces covered, breaking into the shop and then stealing $4,000 worth of fireworks. Joseph Coonfield runs the store.
10: They just took thousands of dollars from me, and that's a lot of my big stuff that sells fast.
7: State immigration enforcement law involving ICE detainers will not be enforced in Monroe County for now. Jarrett Lewis explains.
11: Judge Luke Rudisill granting a preliminary injunction barring a provision of Senate Enrolled Act 76 from going into effect, also known as the Fairness Act. Monroe County Sheriff Ruben Marte calls the ICE detainer provision unconstitutional, arguing that complying with ICE detainer requests that do not have a warrant would amount to unlawful detention. This is the latest development in an ongoing legal battle involving the sheriff and the Indiana Attorney General's Office over the Fairness Act. Attorney General Todd Rakita took legal action against the Monroe County Sheriff's Office in 2024, accusing Marte and his office of failing to properly enforce federal immigration laws. Jarrett Lewis, Network Indiana.
7: And Governor Mike Braun joined local officials today in Wabash to celebrate the opening of a new $12 million railroad overpass. The East Street overpass over the Norfolk Southern Railroad aims to eliminate crossing collisions and stop trains from blocking traffic. I'm Jeanette Cruz. 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
16: 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Currently paying a 30-cent positive basis versus the August futures for soybeans delivered through the month of July. Call with questions 574-566-2113. Markets green here. It is the last trading day before the extended holiday weekend. Markets will not open overnight tonight. They'll be closed all day tomorrow, and we will open back up normal trade overnight Sunday night into Monday. Do I expect much here? No. The greenness today isn't really super spectacular. Beans have been up 5 to 8 so far, but corn and wheat just kind of following along, not doing much. Energy markets down again, another $1.04 off of the August crude oil. Livestock markets are mixed, so there's not a lot of stories in the marketplace. It feels to me like volume is falling off here midday afternoon, and we're probably not going to see much action. We do have some rain coming in the next 48 hours. I'm Ryan.
17: 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Starting this afternoon, mostly sunny with a high near 93. Tonight, a slight chance of rain showers, then a slight chance of thunderstorms. Partly cloudy with a low around 74. Looking ahead to Friday, a slight chance of rain showers, then a chance of thunderstorms. Partly sunny with a high near 91. Currently, it's 86 and thunderstorms are possible. I'm Bill Banks. For your local forecast 24/7, visit WKVI.com.
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23: This is a Bloomberg Money Minute. The U.S. labor market at a bit of a standstill. Not a lot of people are getting hired, but also layoffs are low. Just 57,000 jobs were added in the month of June. The numbers for April and May were revised sharply lower. Now, the unemployment rate did move a notch lower to 4.2%, but only because fewer people were actively looking for a job. Now, that's raising bets on Wall Street that the Fed won't be hiking interest rates anytime soon. Its next meeting is later this month. It's got the Dow up 0.4% right now in record high territory. But the tech-heavy NASDAQ down 1.3% on another sell-off in chip stocks. The S&P is down 0.5%, and oil is lower at $68 a barrel. AI giant Anthropic in talks with South Korea's Samsung about making a custom artificial intelligence chip. And America's biggest bank, J.P. Morgan Chase, working with lenders in the Middle East to arrange financing to rebuild projects in war-torn Syria, including a new airport. Tom Busby, Bloomberg Radio.
24: This is Ty Higgins from the Ohio AgNet. Hoosier Ag Today's founder Gary Truitt recently was honored with the Farm Broadcaster of the Year Award from our National Association of Farm Broadcasting. Gary was really surprised by the honor, but I can tell you many of us weren't. 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Speaking for my fellow farm broadcasters, the 65 Indiana radio stations that have aired Gary's Indiana reports, many for the last three decades, and thousands of Hoosier farmers and rural listeners. Congratulations, Gary.
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23: Indiana's corn and soybean crops have taken a weather roller coaster ride this growing season, but agronomists say statewide yield potential remains very much alive. I'm Greg Allen. This is Hoosier Ag Today. Early season flooding, ponding, and repeated heavy rains reduced stands in some fields, especially across central and eastern Indiana, according to corn specialist Dan Quinn.
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30: a bushel or so an acre a day kind of thing, you know, beyond the first 3 days, once it's been saturated that far.
23: 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I'm Greg Allen.
31: Turning now to funeral arrangements. 97-year-old Donald P. Don Bush of Monticello and formerly of Pulaski County passed away June 29th. There will be a visitation from 12:30 to 2:30 p.m. Eastern Time today, Thursday, July 2nd, at St. James Salem Community Church in Francisville, with funeral services to begin at 3 p.m. at the church. Memorial contributions may be made to the Gideons International. Arrangements have been entrusted to Frayne Mortuary in Francisville in memory of 97-year-old Donald P. Don Bush of Monticello and formerly of Pulaski County. You can find complete obituary information online at WKVI.com.
16: 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Currently paying a 30-cent positive basis versus the August futures for soybeans delivered through the month of July. Call with questions 574-566-2113. Market's green here. It is the last trading day before the extended holiday weekend. Markets will not open overnight tonight. They'll be closed all day tomorrow, and we will open back up normal trade overnight Sunday night into Monday. Do I expect much here? No. The greenness today isn't really super spectacular. Beans have been up 5 to 8 so far, but corn and wheat just kind of following along, not doing much. Energy markets down again, another $1.04 off of the August crude oil. Livestock markets are mixed, so there's not a lot of stories in the marketplace. It feels to me like volume is falling off here midday afternoon, and we're probably not going to see much action. We do have some rain coming in the next 48 hours. I'm Ryan Martin.
17: From the Tri-County Weather Center, I'm Bill Banks on All News 1520 WKVI. brought to you by KFC. Starting this afternoon, mostly sunny with a high near 93. Tonight, a slight chance of rain showers, then a slight chance of thunderstorms. Partly cloudy with a low around 74. Looking ahead to Friday, a slight chance of rain showers, then a chance of thunderstorms. Partly sunny with a high near 91. Currently, it's 86 and thunderstorms are possible. I'm Bill Banks. For your local forecast 24/7, visit WKVI.com.
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6: Network Indiana Sports, I'm Caleb Zuver. As the NBA free agency frenzy continues, the Indiana Pacers are making a signing. According to ESPN's Shams Charania, Kelly Oubre Jr. agreed to a two-year deal worth around $17 million with the Pacers yesterday. Oubre is entering his 13th season in the NBA. He averaged 14.1 points in 50 games a season ago for the Philadelphia 76ers. The U.S. men's national team advances in the World Cup thanks in part to brilliance from Phalerin Balogun.
7: Flicks it along to him, and it's got Balogun making a run off him. Can he get around to that ball? To the deflection, Balogun scores! Full Balogun, first to react to the deflection!
6: That audio from Fox Sports. Balogun's goal in the 44th minute gave the U.S. a lead they would not relinquish. Mark Tillman added the other score as the U.S. beat Bosnia 2-0 in Santa Clara, California last night. The victory could be bittersweet not only for Balogun, but the entire team as well. Balogun picked up a red card in the 61st minute, meaning he missed the rest of the game and will be out for the entirety of the team's round of 16 match against Belgium Monday. Dansby Swanson could be one of the hottest players in Major League Baseball right now.
8: High fly ball, left field, Sheets at the wall, he did it! And a grand slam to cap it off! Three home runs today for Dansby Swanson.
6: Courtesy of Marquee Sports, Swanson's three-homer day comes on the heels of his two-homer game last night. The Cubs hit a total of eight home runs in their 23-3 win over the San Diego Padres. They complete the sweep and earn their ninth win in their last 10 games. For Network Indiana, I'm Caleb Zuver.
9: News, I'm Therese Crowley. Jubilation in Venezuela as a security guard is rescued from the wreckage 8 days after Venezuela's violent earthquakes destroyed some 60,000 buildings. Nearly 2,300 known dead, 50,000 people reported missing. War Secretary and former National Guardsman Pete Hegseth saluting the guard whose service has helped make D.C. safe for America 250 over the shouts of protesters.
10: It's incredible Americans like you who ignore the noise, and you do your job. 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
9: Great American State Fair theme of the day, American horsepower on the roads. AAA advises the busiest getaway travel time, 2 to 6 p.m. today, noon to 7 tomorrow. 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
0: Heat warnings extended. I'm Jenna Cruz. 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From intense heat to severe storms, Ryan Hedrick talked with the National Weather Service about what to expect heading into the 4th of July weekend.
1: As the extreme heat warning continues into Friday, forecasters say widespread storm coverage could move in as early as Friday afternoon.
2: We think that the greatest chance for severe weather is going to be across the northwestern portions of the state. Those chances will start to increase around the noon time frame.
1: Forecaster Andrew White, National Weather Service, Indianapolis, said storm threats continue into Saturday. He said the primary concern for both these storms, Friday and Saturday, is damaging winds. Ryan Hedrick, Network Indiana.
0: Surveillance video from inside Firework Joe's on the south side of Indianapolis is showing four people wearing all black with their faces covered, breaking into the shop and then stealing $4,000 worth of fireworks. Joseph Coonfield runs the store.
4: They just took thousands of dollars from me, and that's a lot of my big stuff that sells fast.
0: State immigration enforcement law involving ICE detainers will not be enforced in Monroe County for now. Jarrett Lewis explains.
5: Judge Luke Rudisill granting a preliminary injunction barring a provision of Senate Enrolled Act 76 from going into effect, also known as the Fairness Act. Monroe County Sheriff Ruben Marte calls the ICE detainer provision unconstitutional, arguing that complying with ICE detainer requests that do not have a warrant would amount to unlawful detention. This is the latest development in an ongoing legal battle involving the sheriff and the Indiana Attorney General's Office over the Fairness Act. Attorney General Todd Rakita took legal action against the Monroe County Sheriff's Office in 2024, accusing Marte and his office of failing to properly enforce federal immigration laws. Jarrett Lewis, Network Indiana.
0: And Governor Mike Braun joined local officials today in Wabash to celebrate the opening of a new $12 million railroad overpass. The East Street overpass over the Norfolk Southern Railroad aims to eliminate crossing collisions and stop trains from blocking traffic. I'm Jeanette Cruz. 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
16: 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Currently paying a 30-cent positive basis versus the August futures for soybeans delivered through the month of July. Call with questions, 574-566-2113. Market's green here. It is the last trading day before the extended holiday weekend. Markets will not open overnight tonight. They'll be closed all day tomorrow, and we will open back up normal trade overnight Sunday night into Monday. Do I expect much here? No. The greenness today isn't really super spectacular. Beans have been up 5 to 8 so far, but corn and wheat just kind of following along, not doing much. Energy markets down again, another $1.04 off of the August crude oil. Livestock markets are mixed, so there's not a lot of stories in the marketplace. It feels to me like volume is falling off here midday afternoon, and we're probably not going to see much action. We do have some rain coming in the next 48 hours. I'm Ryan
17: Martin. From the Tri-County Weather Center, I'm Bill Banks on All News 1520. 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Starting this afternoon, mostly sunny with a high near 93. Tonight, a slight chance of rain showers, then a slight chance of thunderstorms. Partly cloudy with a low around 74. Looking ahead to Friday, a slight chance of rain showers, then a chance of thunderstorms. Partly sunny with a high near 91. Currently, it's 86 and thunderstorms are possible. I'm Bill Banks. For your local forecast 24/7, visit WKVI.com.
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22: This is a Bloomberg Money Minute. The U.S. labor market at a bit of a standstill. Not a lot of people are getting hired, but also layoffs are low. Just 57,000 jobs were added in the month of June. The numbers for April and May were revised sharply lower. Now, the unemployment rate did move a notch lower to 4.2%, but only because fewer people were actively looking for a job. Now, that's raising bets on Wall Street that the Fed won't be hiking interest rates anytime soon. Its next meeting is later this month. It's got the Dow up 0.4% right now in record high territory. But the tech-heavy NASDAQ down 1.3% on another sell-off in chip stocks. The S&P is down 0.5%, and oil is lower at $68 a barrel. AI giant Anthropic in talks with South Korea's Samsung about making a custom artificial intelligence chip. And America's biggest bank, J.P. Morgan Chase, working with lenders in the Middle East to arrange financing to rebuild projects in war-torn Syria, including a new airport. Tom Busby, Bloomberg Radio.
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29: Indiana's corn and soybean crops have taken a weather roller coaster ride this growing season, but agronomists say statewide yield potential remains very much alive. I'm Greg Allen. This is Hoosier Ag Today. Early season flooding, ponding, and repeated heavy rains reduced stands in some fields, especially across central and eastern Indiana, according to corn specialist Dan Quinn.
30: A lot of areas in the state, especially if you split the state in half and took the whole west side of the state,
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2: a bushel or so an acre a day kind of thing, you know, beyond the first 3 days, once it's been saturated that far.
29: 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I'm Greg Allen.
16: 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Currently paying a 30-cent positive basis versus the August futures for soybeans delivered through the month of July. Call with questions, 574-566-2113. Market's green here. It is the last trading day before the extended holiday weekend. Markets will not open overnight tonight. They'll be closed all day tomorrow, and we will open back up normal trade overnight Sunday night into Monday. Do I expect much here? No. The greenness today isn't really super spectacular. Beans have been up 5 to 8 so far, but corn and wheat just kind of following along, not doing much. Energy markets down again, another $1.04 off of the August crude oil. Livestock markets are mixed, so there's not a lot of stories in the marketplace. It feels to me like volume is falling off here midday afternoon, and we're probably not going to see much action. We do have some rain coming in the next 48 hours. I'm Ryan Martin.
17: From the Tri-County Weather Center, I'm Bill Banks on All News 1520 WKVI. 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Starting this afternoon, mostly sunny with a high near 93. Tonight, a slight chance of rain showers, then a slight chance of thunderstorms. Partly cloudy with a low around 74. Looking ahead to Friday, a slight chance of rain showers, then a chance of thunderstorms. Partly sunny with a high near 91. Currently it's 86 and thunderstorms are possible. I'm Bill Banks. For your local forecast 24/7, visit WKVI.com.
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7: Plymouth High School has a new athletic director. It's not somebody you don't know. It's a familiar face. Ryan Welch, a 2008 grad of Plymouth High School, a teacher and administrator at the school corporation. He's a former baseball, basketball, and football athlete. Was part of the state championship basketball team, earned all NLC honors in basketball during his senior year. After graduating from Plymouth, Welch attended Ball State, earned a bachelor's degree in elementary education, earned a master's in school administration from Indiana Wesleyan, taught fourth and fifth grade during his four-year teaching career before becoming assistant principal at Riverside Intermediate, where he served for 6 years. Since 2022, he's been the principal of Menominee Elementary. He's helped academic gains while continuing to build a positive school culture for students, staff, and family. And so Ryan Welch, the new AD at Plymouth High School. College football's right around the corner. First All-American list has been released. Ooh, any Irish on that? Len Clark will report.
8: Notre Dame football has three players on the 2026 Walter Camp preseason All-America team. Juniors Anthony Knapp and Leonard Moore earned first-team honors, while Kingston Viliamo Assa was named to the second team, making the Irish just one of six programs with three selections. Knapp anchors an offensive line that powered one of the nation's top rushing attacks. Moore returns as the unanimous All-American, and Viliamu Assa is coming off a strong sophomore season. Len Clark, Network Indiana.
7: 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I'm Rusty Nixon, part of the winning team at Kankakee Valley Broadcasting.
0: ABC News, I'm Michelle Franz, and final preparations for America's 250th celebrations are underway. And in Washington, D.C., that includes heightened security for fireworks and festivities. ABC's Pierre Thomas says more.
4: 19 miles of fencing is being installed as we speak. The other thing, for the first time, authorities are saying perhaps ever, in order to get on the National Mall, you have to go through a security checkpoint, including a magnetometer.
0: U.S. Capitol Police say only essential personnel will be permitted to attend tonight's rehearsal for the Capitol 4th concert. And due to extreme heat, details on the concert will be announced tomorrow morning. More than 180 million Americans are facing heat alerts this holiday weekend. In Venezuela, search and rescue efforts continue following last week's double earthquakes, and there are signs of life. A security guard pulled alive from a collapsed shopping mall 8 days later. The U.S. men's soccer team celebrating last night's World Cup win against Bosnia and Herzegovina. The U.S. advances to the round of 16. This is ABC News. A breakaway group of Catholics in rural Switzerland who took action without the Pope's approval now kicked out of the church. During a ceremony this week, four bishops were ordained by an ultra-conservative sect of Catholics known as the Society of St. Pius X. The group opposes calls to modernize the Catholic Church and rejects the reforms that were adopted as a part of Vatican II. The ordinations came with a threat that the new bishops would be kicked out of the church forever, and this week, Pope Leo XVI did just that. He accused the bishops and those who ordained them of creating a schism, which means an intentional break with the church, and then he had them excommunicated. Cherry Preston, ABC News. Alex Ovechkin says he's back and will not retire. The hockey legend returning for a 22nd NHL season after re-signing with the Washington Capitals. That deal reportedly includes a $1 million salary and bonuses worth an additional $8 million. Michelle Franzen, ABC News.
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11: Heat warnings extended. I'm Jenna Cruz. 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From intense heat to severe storms, Ryan Hedrick talked with the National Weather Service about what to expect heading into the 4th of July weekend.
12: As the extreme heat warning continues into Friday, forecasters say widespread storm coverage could move in as early as Friday afternoon.
13: We think that the greatest chance for severe weather is going to be across the northwestern portions of the state. And those chances will start to increase around the noon time frame.
12: Forecaster Andrew White, National Weather Service, Indianapolis, said storm threats continue into Saturday. He said the primary concern for both these storms, Friday and Saturday, is damaging winds. Ryan Hedrick, Network Indiana.
11: Surveillance video from inside Firework Joe's on the south side of Indianapolis is showing four people wearing all black with their faces covered, breaking into the shop and then stealing $4,000 worth of fireworks. Joseph Coonfield runs the store.
27: They just took thousands of dollars from me, and that's a lot of my big stuff that sells fast.
11: State immigration enforcement law involving ICE detainers will not be enforced in Monroe County for now. Jarrett Lewis explains.
30: Judge Luke Rudisill granting a preliminary injunction barring a provision of Senate Enrolled Act 76 from going into effect. Also known as the Fairness Act, Monroe County Sheriff Ruben Marte calls the ICE detainer provision unconstitutional, arguing that complying with ICE detainer requests that do not have a warrant would amount to unlawful detention. This is the latest development in an ongoing legal battle involving the sheriff and the Indiana Attorney General's office over the Fairness Act. Attorney General Todd Rakita took legal action against the Monroe County Sheriff's Office in 2024, accusing Marte and his office of failing to properly enforce federal immigration laws. Chair Lewis, Network Indiana.
11: And Governor Mike Braun joined local officials today in Wabash to celebrate the opening of a new $12 million railroad overpass. The East Street overpass over the Norfolk Southern Railroad aims to eliminate crossing collisions and stop trains from blocking traffic. I'm Jeanette Cruz. You're listening to Network Indiana.
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16: 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Currently paying a 30-cent positive basis versus the August futures for soybeans delivered through the month of July. Call with questions 574-566-2113. Market's green here. It is the last trading day before the extended holiday weekend. Markets will not open overnight tonight. They'll be closed all day tomorrow, and we will open back up normal trade overnight Sunday night into Monday. Do I expect much here? No. The greenness today isn't really super spectacular. Beans have been up 5 to 8 so far, but corn and wheat just kind of following along, not doing much. Energy markets down again, another $1.04 off of the August crude oil. Livestock markets are mixed, so there's not a lot of stories in the marketplace. It feels to me like volume is falling off here midday afternoon, and we're probably not going to see much action. We do have some rain coming in the next 48 hours. I'm Ryan Martin.
30: 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Starting this afternoon, mostly sunny with a high near 93. Tonight, a slight chance of rain showers, then a slight chance of thunderstorms. Partly cloudy with a low around 74. Looking ahead to Friday, a slight chance of rain showers, then a chance of thunderstorms. Partly sunny with a high near 91. Currently, it's 86 and thunderstorms are possible. I'm Bill Banks. For your local forecast 24/7, visit WKVI.com.
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23: This is a Bloomberg Money Minute. The U.S. labor market at a bit of a standstill. Not a lot of people are getting hired, but also layoffs are low. Just 57,000 jobs were added in the month of June. The numbers for April and May were revised sharply lower. Now, the unemployment rate did move a notch lower to 4.2%, but only because fewer people were actively looking for a job. Now, that's raising bets on Wall Street that the Fed won't be hiking interest rates anytime soon. Its next meeting is later this month. It's got the Dow up 0.4% right now in record high territory. But the tech-heavy NASDAQ down 1.3% on another sell-off in chip stocks. The S&P is down 0.5%, and oil is lower at $68 a barrel. AI giant Anthropic in talks with South Korea's Samsung about making a custom artificial intelligence chip. And America's biggest bank, J.P. Morgan Chase, working with lenders in the Middle East to arrange financing to rebuild projects in war-torn Syria, including a new airport. 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
2: Indiana's corn and soybean crops have taken a weather roller coaster ride this growing season, but agronomists say statewide yield potential remains very much alive. I'm Greg Allen. This is Hoosier Ag Today. Early season flooding, ponding, and repeated heavy rains reduced stands in some fields, especially across central and eastern Indiana, according to corn specialist Dan Quinn.
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2: 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I'm Greg Allen.
5: Turning now to funeral arrangements. 97-year-old Donald P. Don Bush of Monticello and formerly of Pulaski County passed away June 29th. There will be a visitation from 12:30 to 2:30 p.m. Eastern Time today, Thursday, July 2nd, at St. James Salem Community Church in Francisville, with funeral services to begin at 3 p.m. at the church. Memorial contributions may be made to the Gideons International. Arrangements have been entrusted to Frayne Mortuary in Francisville in memory of 97-year-old Donald P. Don Bush of Monticello and formerly of Pulaski County. You can find complete obituary information online at WKVI.com.
6: 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Currently paying a 30-cent positive basis versus the August futures for soybeans delivered through the month of July. Call with questions 574-566-2113. Market's green here. It is the last trading day before the extended holiday weekend. Markets will not open overnight tonight. They'll be closed all day tomorrow, and we will open back up normal trade overnight Sunday night into Monday. Do I expect much here? No. The greenness today isn't really super spectacular. Beans have been up 5 to 8 so far, but corn and wheat just kind of following along, not doing much. Energy markets down again, another $1.04 off of the August crude oil. Livestock markets are mixed, so there's not a lot of stories in the marketplace. It feels to me like volume is falling off here midday afternoon, and we're probably not going to see much action. We do have some rain coming in the next 48 hours. I'm Ryan Martin.
7: 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Starting this afternoon, mostly sunny with a high near 93. Tonight, a slight chance of rain showers, then a slight chance of thunderstorms. Partly cloudy with a low around 74. Looking ahead to Friday, a slight chance of rain showers, then a chance of thunderstorms. Partly sunny with a high near 91. Currently, it's 86 and thunderstorms are possible. I'm Bill Banks. For your local forecast 24/7, visit WKVI.com.
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12: AP News. I'm Ed Donahue. A couple is being charged with felonies in New York after climbing the antenna on the 102-story Empire State Building.
13: Anything you want to say?
12: The two go by Angela Nicolau and Ivan Birkus. They said little as they left court. Birkus responded to one question about the stunt, saying, "We believe in love." Prosecutors say the two climbed to the top and unfurled a banner about love and peace because he wanted to do something special for their engagement. They were arraigned on felony reckless endangerment, burglary, and other charges. The couple was the subject of the 2024 Netflix documentary Skywalkers, a love story about their rooftopping exploits and budding romance. Also in New York, a city permit obtained by the AP showed Taylor Swift and Travis Kelce's wedding is slated to begin at 5 p.m. tomorrow at Madison Square Garden, and it could last until 4 in the morning. Nick Eade is a brand and culture expert with East of Eden.
14: It is, like I say, a royal wedding when it comes to the USA. And also, we've got probably the hottest day of the year over there, too. So actually, being encaged in Madison Square Gardens, where at least you've got great air conditioning, could be a real bonus.
12: The AP's Karen Chamas reports, Iran is warning all oil tankers moving through the Strait of Hormuz, they must use its approved routes.
15: Or face what it called a forceful response. The statement from the Khatam al-Anbiya military command was reported by Iranian state television. It comes after both U.S. and Iranian diplomats met with mediators on Wednesday in Qatar. The warning has ratcheted up tensions over a waterway crucial for international energy supplies. The strait has emerged as one of the top issues in negotiations to reach a permanent end to the U.S.-Israeli war with Iran. I'm Karen Chamas.
12: Tech stocks are again moving the markets lower. This is AP News. The Trump administration is proposing a new rule it says could lead to big savings for Medicare patients. Here's the AP's Sagar Magani.
16: The rule would apply to hospitals serving low-income patients and stop the facilities from marking up discounted drugs. According to estimates the AP obtained, the administration's projecting it could save consumers a combined $1.1 billion next year. Affordability is a major theme before November's elections. The White House has been trying to show it's working to make things cheaper for American families. President Trump, in particular, has been touting lower prescription drug prices.
17: And that alone should win us the midterm.
16: Sagar Magani at the White House.
12: A judge ruled prosecutors are allowed to review medical records related to Tiger Woods' vehicle crash in March and subsequent arrest in Florida on suspicion of driving under the influence. Woods pleaded not guilty. I'm Ed Donahue.
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1: ABC News, I'm Michelle Franz, and the daredevil couple that scaled the Empire State Building yesterday in court today and put on supervised leave, released by the judge pending their next court date in August. Each facing multiple felony charges, the duo's attorney, Jason Rinsky, says he believes some of those charges are not warranted.
2: With respect to climbing the Empire State Building, obviously that's, not advised. However, charging them with these crimes, reckless endangerment in the first degree and burglary in the third degree, that's definitely, over the top here.
1: Authorities say the stunt put people at risk, including emergency crews. Fewer jobs added last month, according to the Labor Department. 57,000 jobs created in June, half of what analysts projected. And the holiday getaway is here. Travelers could be, whether they're driving or flying, could be impacted by extreme heat. This is ABC News. A nun who was on her way to Mass in Texas, arrested by federal immigration agents. The Department of Homeland Security has been ramping up immigration arrests over the last 5 days, reporting 10,000 were taken into custody. More from ABC's Jay O'Brien.
3: We're learning that Sister Leticia Ubwaja, a Nigerian national, was arrested and detained by immigration enforcement while walking to Mass. It happened last Sunday in McAllen, Texas. Bishop Daniel E. Flores of the Diocese of Brownsville calling her a source of goodness and hope in their community. Just a few hours after her arrest, DHS later releasing Sister Ubwaja, who's been in the U.S. for at least 10 years, but her immigration status is unclear.
1: Russia launching a major attack on Ukraine's capital, now called the worst strike since the war began. Dozens of missiles and drones targeting nearly every district of Kyiv, and residential buildings were not spared. Officials say at least 21 people died in those attacks. Michelle Franzen, ABC News.
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7: What you need to look for. I'm Jeanette Cruz. You're listening to Network Indiana. Knowing the warning signs before the heat turns dangerous. Ryan Hedrick explains how to recognize and prevent heat-related illness.
8: Heavy sweating, muscle cramps, and confusion. All signs that you've been outside too long in this heat.
9: You know, that time can be as short as 10 to 15 minutes before you start feeling that need to either take a break or get some water. So if you are going to spend time outside, we really just recommend that you take plenty of breaks, drink water.
8: Forecaster Andrew White, National Weather Service, Indianapolis, says the real feel on Wednesday in Southport was 110. Ryan Hedrick, Network Indiana.
7: The Indiana Supreme Court has named its a new administrative leadership team following a nationwide search. Aaron Hood has been appointed as the chief administrative officer for the Office of Judicial Administration after serving in an interim role since January. The office handles daily operations for the statewide court system, supporting over 600 judicial officers and 18,000 attorneys across Indiana. Indiana Fever head coach Stephanie White says the racist hate and abuse directed at Phoenix Mercury forward Alyssa Thomas is unacceptable. Jake McDaniel reports.
10: I think as a league, as a whole, there's been so much more toxicity, racism, homophobia, straight out hate nonsense.
11: Speaking before Wednesday's practice, White blamed online agitators rather than true WNBA or Fever fans.
10: I believe that this is people who are using our league, using our players to further divisive agendas.
11: Thomas received a flagrant 2 foul and a 1-game suspension last week because she hit Indiana Fever forward Caitlin Clark in the throat. Jake McDaniel, Network Indiana.
7: Compassion is something you should display when shooting off fireworks this weekend, especially when it comes to pets. That's the sentiment from Indiana State Police Sergeant Stephen Glass.
12: And if you have animals yourself and they

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4: From the Tri-County Weather Center, I'm Bill Banks on All News 1520 WKVI. 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Starting this afternoon, mostly sunny with a high near 93. Tonight, a slight chance of rain showers, then a slight chance of thunderstorms. Partly cloudy with a low around 74. Looking ahead to Friday, a slight chance of rain showers, then a chance of thunderstorms. Partly sunny with a high near 91. Currently it's 86 and thunderstorms are possible. I'm Bill Banks. For your local forecast 24/7, visit WKVI.com.
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9: This is a Bloomberg Money Minute. Here's some much-needed good news for the struggling U.S. housing market. Home sales were weak during the all-important spring selling season because of higher home prices and rising mortgage rates, mainly due to the Iran war. But now with the war looking more like it's over, average mortgage rates declined this past week to a seven-week low of 6.43%. That's according to Freddie Mac. Anthropic is in talks with Samsung to be a manufacturing partner for a custom AI chip, the information said, citing people familiar with the plan. Anthropic's plans are at an early stage, with the company still determining what the processor should do, as well as what the specs will be. AI companies are aiming to diversify their supplies of chips to meet surging demand for their services. Boeing rival Airbus delivered about 350 jets to customers in the first half of the year, according to people familiar with the matter, as the European plane maker continued to ramp up output in the face of nagging supply chain challenges. The total compares with 306 shipments during the same period last year. Dan Schwartzman, Bloomberg Radio.
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12: 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The odds of a child being diagnosed with autism? 1 in 68. 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
16: Indiana's corn and soybean crops have taken a weather roller coaster ride this growing season, but agronomists say statewide yield potential remains very much alive. I'm Greg Allen. This is Hoosier Ag Today. Early season flooding, ponding, and repeated heavy rains reduced stands in some fields, especially across central and eastern Indiana, according to corn specialist Dan Quinn.
17: A lot of areas in the state, especially if you split the state in half and took the whole west side of the state, a lot of areas, you know, had yield loss, and a lot of areas that'll recover some, but not to the full potential if we didn't have these conditions.
16: Meanwhile, in the soybean fields, soybean specialist Sean Castile says,
18: a bushel or so an acre a day kind of thing, you know, beyond the first 3 days. Once it's been saturated that far.
16: 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I'm Greg Allen.
19: Turning now to funeral arrangements. 97-year-old Donald P. Don Bush of Monticello and formerly of Pulaski County passed away June 29th. There will be a visitation from 12:30 to 2:30 p.m. Eastern Time today, Thursday, July 2nd, at St. James Salem Community Church in Francisville, with funeral services to begin at 3 p.m. at the church. Memorial contributions may be made to the Gideons International. Arrangements have been entrusted to Frayne Mortuary in Francisville in memory of 97-year-old Donald P. Don Bush of Monticello and formerly of Pulaski County. You can find complete obituary information online at WKVI.com.
4: From the Tri-County Weather Center, I'm Bill Banks on All News 1520 WKVI. 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Starting this afternoon, mostly sunny with a high near 93. Tonight, a slight chance of rain showers, then a slight chance of thunderstorms. Partly cloudy with a low around 74. Looking ahead to Friday, a slight chance of rain showers, then a chance of thunderstorms. Partly sunny with a high near 91. Currently, it's 86 and thunderstorms are possible. I'm Bill Banks. For your local forecast 24/7, visit WKVI.com.
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20: Network Indiana Sports, I'm Caleb Zuver. As the NBA free agency frenzy continues, the Indiana Pacers are making a signing. According to ESPN's Shams Charania, Kelly Oubre Jr. agreed to a two-year deal worth around $17 million with the Pacers yesterday. Oubre is entering his 13th season in the NBA. He averaged 14.1 points in 50 games a season ago for the Philadelphia 76ers. The U.S. men's national team advances in the World Cup thanks in part to brilliance from Phil-Aaron Balogun.
21: Flicks it along Tillman. He's got Balogun making a run off him. Can he get around to that ball? To the deflection, Balogun scores! Phil Balogun, first to react to the deflection,
20: That audio from Fox Sports. Baligan's goal in the 44th minute gave the U.S. a lead they would not relinquish. Mark Tillman added the other score as the U.S. beat Bosnia 2-0 in Santa Clara, California last night. The victory could be bittersweet not only for Baligan but the entire team as well. Baligan picked up a red card in the 61st minute, meaning he missed the rest of the game and will be out for the entirety of the team's round of 16 match against Belgium Monday. Dansby Swanson could be one of the hottest players in Major League Baseball right now.
0: High fly ball, left field, Sheets at the wall, he did it! And a grand slam to cap it off! Three home runs today for Dansby Swanson.
20: Courtesy of Marquee Sports, Swanson's three-homer day comes on the heels of his two-homer game last night. The Cubs hit a total of 8 home runs in their 23-3 win over the San Diego Padres. They complete the sweep and earn their 9th win in their last 10 games. For Network Indiana, I'm Caleb Zuber.
1: News. I'm Therese Crowley. While America celebrates 250, the U.S. Navy band serenading the parade of ships in New York Harbor under the heat dome. Extreme heat to the east and fire danger to the west altering the festivities. Philadelphia cutting its parade route a mile. The Department of Energy issued emergency orders to bring additional power plants online in the Mid-Atlantic. In the west, the Aspen Acres Colorado fire has doubled in size, is now the nation's number one fire priority. 180 buildings destroyed, with fireworks bans from Colorado to Phoenix.
22: The key changes include a complete ban on all fireworks on city-owned property, including every city park. A ban on the use of all fireworks within 1 mile of Phoenix Mountain Preserves to prevent brush fires.
1: Phoenix Police Lieutenant Brian Rimza. Jubilation in Venezuela. A security guard pulled from the earthquake wreckage. 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
26: What you need to look for. I'm Jeanette Cruz. You're listening to Network Indiana. Knowing the warning signs before the heat turns dangerous. Ryan Hedrick explains how to recognize and prevent heat-related illness.
27: Heavy sweating, muscle cramps, and confusion. All signs that you've been outside too long in this heat.
28: You know, that time can be as short as 10 to 15 minutes before you start feeling that need to either take a break or get some water. So if you are going to spend time outside, we really just recommend that you take plenty of breaks, drink water.
27: Forecaster Andrew White, National Weather Service, Indianapolis, says the real feel on Wednesday in Southport was 110. Ryan Hedrick, Network Indiana.
26: The Indiana Supreme Court has named its new administrative leadership team following a nationwide search. Aaron Hood has been appointed as the Chief Administrative Officer for the Office of Judicial Administration after serving in an interim role since January. The office handles daily operations for the statewide court system, supporting over 600 judicial officers and 18,000 attorneys across Indiana. Indiana Fever head coach Stephanie White says the racist hate and abuse directed at Phoenix Mercury forward Alyssa Thomas is unacceptable. Jake McDaniel reports.
29: I think as a league, as a whole, there's been so much more toxicity, racism, homophobia, straight out hate nonsense.
30: Speaking before Wednesday's practice, White blamed online agitators rather than true WNBA or Fever fans.
29: I believe that this is people who are using our league, using our players to further divisive agendas.
30: Thomas received a flagrant 2 foul and a 1-game suspension last week because she hit Indiana Fever forward Caitlin Clark in the throat. Jake McDaniel, Network Indiana.
26: Compassion is something you should display when shooting off fireworks this weekend, especially when it comes to pets. That's the sentiment from Indiana State Police Sergeant Stephen Glass.
2: If you have animals yourself and they are scared of fireworks, probably keep them indoors. You know, bring them indoors because it is that time of year where there's a lot going on outside.
26: I'm Jeanette Cruz. You're listening to Network Indiana.
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4: From the Tri-County Weather Center, I'm Bill Banks on All News 1520 WKVI. 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Starting this afternoon, mostly sunny with a high near 93. Tonight, a slight chance of rain showers, then a slight chance of thunderstorms. Partly cloudy with a low around 74. Looking ahead to Friday, a slight chance of rain showers, then a chance of thunderstorms. Partly sunny with a high near 91. Currently, it's 86 and thunderstorms are possible. I'm Bill Banks. For your local forecast 24/7, visit WKVI.com.
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10: This is a Bloomberg Money Minute. Here's some much-needed good news for the struggling U.S. housing market. Home sales were weak during the all-important spring selling season because of higher home prices and rising mortgage rates, mainly due to the Iran war. But now with the war looking more like it's over, average mortgage rates declined this past week to a seven-week low of 6.43%. That's according to Freddie Mac. Anthropic is in talks with Samsung to be a manufacturing partner for a custom AI chip, the information said, citing people familiar with the plan. Anthropic's plans are at an early stage, with the company still determining what the processor should do, as well as what the specs will be. AI companies are aiming to diversify their supplies of chips to meet surging demand for their services. Boeing rival Airbus delivered about 350 jets to customers in the first half of the year, according to people familiar with the matter, as the European plane maker continued to ramp up output in the face of nagging supply chain challenges. The total compares with 306 shipments during the same period last year. Dan Schwartzman, Bloomberg Radio.
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15: This is Kurt Lancaster from the Texas Farm Bureau Radio Network. Hoosier Ag Today's founder, Gary Troit, was recently honored with a Farm Broadcaster of the Year Award from our National Association of Farm Broadcasting. A big Texas hats off to you, Gary. Speaking for my fellow farm broadcasters, the 65 Indiana radio stations that have aired Gary's Indiana reports, many for the last three decades, and thousands of Hoosier farmers and rural listeners. Congratulations, Gary, on a job well done.
16: Indiana's corn and soybean crops have taken a weather roller coaster ride this growing season, but agronomists say statewide yield potential remains very much alive. I'm Greg Allen. This is Hoosier Ag Today. Early season flooding, ponding, and repeated heavy rains reduced stands in some fields, especially across central and eastern Indiana, according to corn specialist Dan Quinn.
17: A lot of areas in the state, especially if you split the state in half and took the whole west side of the state, a lot of areas, you know, had yield loss, and a lot of areas that'll recover some, but not to the full potential if we didn't have these conditions.
16: Meanwhile, in the soybean fields, soybean specialist Sean Castile says,
18: a bushel or so an acre a day kind of thing, you know, beyond the first 3 days. Once it's been saturated that far.
16: Check out the latest Crop Chat podcast on our website, HoosierAgToday.com. I'm Greg Allen.
4: From the Tri-County Weather Center, I'm Bill Banks on All News 1520 WKVI. 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Starting this afternoon, mostly sunny with a high near 93. Tonight, a slight chance of showers and thunderstorms. Mostly clear with a low around 74. Looking ahead to Friday, a chance of showers and thunderstorms likely. Mostly sunny with a high near 91. Currently, it's 92 and experiencing a slight thunderstorm. I'm Bill Banks. For your local forecast 24/7, visit WKVI.com.
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22: Plymouth High School has a new athletic director. It's not somebody you don't know. It's a familiar face, Ryan Welch, a 2008 grad of Plymouth High School, a teacher and administrator at the school corporation. He's a former baseball, basketball, and football athlete, was part of the state championship basketball team, earned all NLC honors in basketball during his senior year. After graduating from Plymouth, Welch attended Ball State, earned a bachelor's degree in elementary education, earned a master's in school administration from Indiana Wesleyan, taught fourth and fifth grade during his four-year teaching career before becoming assistant principal at Riverside Intermediate, where he served for 6 years. Since 2022, he's been the principal of Menominee Elementary. He's helped academic gains while continuing to build a positive school culture for students, staff, and family. And so Ryan Welch, the new AD at Plymouth High School. College football's right around the corner. First All-American list has been released. Ooh, any Irish on that? Len Clark will report.
31: Notre Dame football has three players on the 2026 Walter Camp preseason All-America team.
2: Juniors Anthony Knapp and Leonard Moore earned first-team honors, while Kingston Viliamu Asa was named to the second team, making the Irish just one of six programs with three selections. Knapp anchors an offensive line that powered one of the nation's top rushing attacks. Moore returns as a unanimous All-American, and Viliamu Asa is coming off a strong sophomore season. Len Clark, Network Indiana.
22: That's your sports check. 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Maybe you missed something over the past season. You can get it all on YouTube at, well, you guessed it, Sports of the Max. I'm Rusty Nixon, part of the winning team at Kankakee Valley Broadcasting.
3: ABC News, I'm Michelle Franzen. The daredevil couple that scaled the Empire State Building yesterday in court today and put on supervised leave released by the judge pending their next court date in August, each facing multiple felony charges. The duo's attorney, Jason Rinsky, says he believes some of those charges are not warranted.
8: With respect to climbing the Empire State Building, obviously that's, you know, not advised. However, charging them with these crimes, reckless endangerment in the first degree and burglary in the third degree, that's definitely, over the top here.
3: Authorities say the stunt put people at risk, including emergency crews. Fewer jobs added last month, according to the Labor Department. 57,000 jobs created in June, half of what analysts projected. And the holiday getaway is here. Travelers could be, whether they're driving or flying, could be impacted by extreme heat. This is ABC News. A nun who was on her way to Mass in Texas, arrested by federal immigration agents. The Department of Homeland Security has been ramping up immigration arrests over the last 5 days, reporting 10,000 were taken into custody. More from ABC's Jay O'Brien.
23: We're learning that Sister Leticia Ubwaja, a Nigerian national, was arrested and detained by immigration enforcement while walking to Mass. It happened last Sunday in McAllen, Texas. Bishop Daniel E. Flores of the Diocese of Brownsville calling her a source of goodness and hope in their community. Just a few hours after her arrest, DHS later releasing Sister Ubwaja, who's been in the U.S. for at least 10 years, but her immigration status is unclear.
3: Russia launching a major attack on Ukraine's capital, now called the worst strike since the war began. Dozens of missiles and drones targeting nearly every district of Kyiv, and residential buildings were not spared. Officials say at least 21 people died in those attacks. Michelle Franzen, ABC News.
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29: What you need to look for. I'm Jeanette Cruz. You're listening to Network Indiana. Knowing the warning signs before the heat turns dangerous. Ryan Hedrick explains how to recognize and prevent heat-related illness.
30: Heavy sweating, muscle cramps, and confusion, all signs that you've been outside too long in this heat.
31: You know, that time can be as short as 10 to 15 minutes before you start feeling that need to either take a break or get some water. So if you are going to spend time outside, we really just recommend that you take plenty of breaks, drink water.
30: Forecaster Andrew White, National Weather Service, Indianapolis, says the real feel on Wednesday in Southport was 110. Ryan Hedrick, Network Indiana.
29: The Indiana Supreme Court has named its new administrative leadership team following a nationwide search. Aaron Hood has been appointed as the chief administrative officer for the Office of Judicial Administration after serving in an interim role since January. The office handles daily operations for the statewide court system, supporting over 600 judicial officers and 18,000 attorneys across Indiana. Indiana Fever head coach Stephanie White says the racist hate and abuse directed at Phoenix Mercury forward Alyssa Thomas is unacceptable. Jake McDaniel reports.
0: I think as a league, as a whole, there's been so much more toxicity, racism, homophobia, straight out hate nonsense.
1: Speaking before Wednesday's practice, White blamed online agitators rather than true WNBA or Fever fans.
0: I believe that this is people who are using our league, using our players to further divisive agendas.
1: Thomas received a flagrant 2 foul and a 1-game suspension last week because she hit Indiana Fever forward Caitlin Clark in the throat. Jake McDaniel, Network Indiana.
29: Compassion is something you should display when shooting off fireworks this weekend, especially when it comes to pets. That's the sentiment from Indiana State Police Sergeant Stephen Glass.
5: If you have animals yourself and they are scared of fireworks, probably keep them indoors. You know, bring them indoors because it is that time of year where there's a lot going on outside.
29: I'm Jeanette Cruz. You're listening to Network Indiana.
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4: 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Starting this afternoon, mostly sunny with a high near 93. Tonight, a slight chance of showers and thunderstorms. Mostly clear with a low around 74. Looking ahead to Friday, a chance of showers and thunderstorms likely. Mostly sunny with a high near 91. Currently, it's 92 and experiencing a slight thunderstorm. I'm Bill Banks. 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
11: This is a Bloomberg Money Minute. Here's some much-needed good news for the struggling U.S. housing market. Home sales were weak during the all-important spring selling season because of higher home prices and rising mortgage rates, mainly due to the Iran war. But now with the war looking more like it's over, average mortgage rates declined this past week to a 7-week low of 6.43%. That's according to Freddie Mac. Anthropic is in talks with Samsung to be a manufacturing partner for a custom AI chip, the information said, citing people familiar with the plan. Anthropic's plans are at an early stage, with the company still determining what the processor should do, as well as what the specs will be. AI companies are aiming to diversify their supplies of chips to meet surging demand for their services. Boeing rival Airbus delivered about 350 jets to customers in the first half of the year, according to people familiar with the matter, as the European plane maker continued to ramp up output in the face of nagging supply chain challenges. The total compares with 306 shipments during the same period last year. Dan Schwartzman, Bloomberg Radio.
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15: Indiana's corn and soybean crops have taken a weather roller coaster ride this growing season, but agronomists say statewide yield potential remains very much alive. I'm Greg Allen. This is Hoosier Ag Today. Early season flooding, ponding, and repeated heavy rains reduced stands in some fields, especially across central and eastern Indiana, according to corn specialist Dan Quinn.
16: A lot of areas in the state, especially if you split the state in half and took the whole west side of the state, a lot of areas, you know, had yield loss, and a lot of areas that'll recover some, but not to the full potential if we didn't have these conditions.
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17: a bushel or so an acre a day kind of thing, you know, beyond the first 3 days, once it's been saturated that far.
15: 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I'm Greg Allen.
18: Turning now to funeral arrangements. 97-year-old Donald P. Don Bush of Monticello and formerly of Pulaski County passed away June 29th. There will be a visitation from 12:30 to 2:30 p.m. Eastern Time today, Thursday, July 2nd, at St. James Salem Community Church in Francisville, with funeral services to begin at 3 p.m. at the church. Memorial contributions may be made to the Gideons International. Arrangements have been entrusted to Frayne Mortuary in Francisville in memory of 97-year-old Donald P. Don Bush of Monticello and formerly of Pulaski County. You can find complete obituary information online at WKVI.com.
4: From the Tri-County Weather Center, I'm Bill Banks on All News 1520 WKVI. 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Starting this afternoon, mostly sunny with a high near 93. Tonight, a slight chance of showers and thunderstorms, mostly clear with a low around 74. Looking ahead to Friday, a chance of showers and thunderstorms likely, mostly sunny with a high near 91. Currently, it's 92 and experiencing a slight thunderstorm. I'm Bill Banks. 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
0: AP News, I'm Ed Donahue. In the central and eastern parts of the country, the July 4th weekend is going to be even hotter than usual. Some places reaching 100 degrees. That means lots of air conditioners will be in use. Patrick Phelan is mechanical and aerospace engineering professor at Arizona State University. He goes over the AC settings.
1: You kind of want to be in that sweet spot. And so temperature-wise, you know, it's typically somewhere between about 75 to 76, something like that. It is considered optimal.
0: In Lower Windsor Township, Pennsylvania, the American 250 celebration, including food trucks, games, and a highway department dump truck, has been rescheduled for July 8th. Rescuers in Venezuela pulled a 43-year-old security guard alive from an earthquake-collapsed basement. Alberto Gil Flores had been trapped since June 24th.
5: Bueno, primero fue...
0: His wife, Guzmán González, says first there were days of sadness, pain, and desperation because they couldn't find him. I didn't know if he was alive or dead, if he was injured, or if they took him to a hospital. But when I realized he was alive, it was like a ray of light in the darkness. Rescuers initially made contact with him over the weekend. Gil Flores worked as a night shift security guard at a complex. He was inside a small security cabin when the first violent earthquake struck. Acting Venezuelan President Delcy Rodriguez celebrated the rescue on social media. The quakes have killed more than 2,000 people in Venezuela. Taylor Swift and Travis Kelce really are getting married this weekend at Madison Square Garden. That's according to what a source told the AP. The ceremony is set for tomorrow at 5 p.m. Prosecutors in New York say a skyscraper-scaling daredevil told police he and his girlfriend climbed the Empire State Building's antenna and unfurled a banner about love and peace because he wanted to do something special for their engagement. They were in court today. This is AP News. The NHL's all-time leading goal scorer is coming back.
6: Alex Ovechkin has signed on for his 22nd season with the Washington Capitals, a deal that will pay him $1 million salary with bonuses worth another $8 million. The soon-to-be 41-year-old Ovechkin had said he was waiting until the offseason to decide whether to return or retire. That came after a season where he became the first NHL player with 900 goals.
9: Huge number. No one ever did it.
6: Ovechkin announced his return in a news release declaring, "I'm back," the same words Michael Jordan used when returning to the Chicago Bulls 31 years ago after a brief baseball stint. Sagar Meghani, Washington.
0: Brockton, Massachusetts will impose a nighttime curfew ahead of Cape Verde's World Cup match tomorrow against Argentina. Brockton has a large Cape Verde population. I'm Ed Donahue, AP News.
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29: What you need to look for. I'm Jeanette Cruz. You're listening to Network Indiana. Knowing the warning signs before the heat turns dangerous. Ryan Hedrick explains how to recognize and prevent heat-related illness.
30: Heavy sweating, muscle cramps, and confusion. All signs that you've been outside too long in this heat.
31: You know, that time can be as short as 10 to 15 minutes before you start feeling that need to either take a break or get some water. So if you are going to spend time outside, we really just recommend that you take plenty of breaks, drink water.
30: Forecaster Andrew White, National Weather Service, Indianapolis, says the real feel on Wednesday in Southport was 110. Ryan Hedrick, Network Indiana.
29: The Indiana Supreme Court has named its new administrative leadership team following a nationwide search. Aaron Hood has been appointed as the chief administrative officer for the Office of Judicial Administration after serving in an interim role since January. The office handles daily operations for the statewide court system, supporting over 600 judicial officers and 18,000 attorneys across Indiana. Indiana Fever head coach Stephanie White says the racist hate and abuse directed at Phoenix Mercury forward Alyssa Thomas is unacceptable. Jake McDaniel reports.
2: I think as a league, as a whole, there's been so much more toxicity, racism, homophobia, straight out hate nonsense.
3: Speaking before Wednesday's practice, White blamed online agitators rather than true WNBA or Fever fans.
2: I believe that this is people who are using our league, using our players to further divisive agendas.
3: Thomas received a flagrant 2 foul and a 1-game suspension last week because she hit Indiana Fever forward Caitlin Clark in the throat. Jake McDaniel, Network Indiana.
29: Compassion is something you should display when shooting off fireworks this weekend, especially when it comes to pets. That's the sentiment from Indiana State Police Sergeant Stephen Glass.
5: If you have animals yourself and they are scared of fireworks, probably keep them indoors. You know, bring them indoors because it is that time of year where there's a lot going on outside.
29: I'm Jeanette Cruz. You're listening to Network Indiana.
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4: 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Starting this afternoon, mostly sunny with a high near 93. Tonight, a slight chance of showers and thunderstorms. Mostly clear with a low around 74. Looking ahead to Friday, a chance of showers and thunderstorms likely. Mostly sunny with a high near 91. Currently, it's 92 and experiencing a slight thunderstorm. I'm Bill Banks. 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
30: This is a Bloomberg Money Minute. Here's some much-needed good news for the struggling U.S. housing market. Home sales were weak during the all-important spring selling season because of higher home prices and rising mortgage rates, mainly due to the Iran war. But now with the war looking more like it's over, average mortgage rates declined this past week to a 7-week low of 6.43%. That's according to Freddie Mac. Anthropic is in talks with Samsung to be a manufacturing partner for a custom AI chip, the information said, citing people familiar with the plan. Anthropic's plans are at an early stage, with the company still determining what the processor should do, as well as what the specs will be. AI companies are aiming to diversify their supplies of chips to meet surging demand for their services. Boeing rival Airbus delivered about 350 jets to customers in the first half of the year, according to people familiar with the matter, as the European plane maker continued to ramp up output in the face of nagging supply chain challenges. The total compares with 306 shipments during the same period last year. Dan Schwartzman,
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7: ABC News, I'm Michelle Franzen. In Washington, D.C., U.S. Attorney Jeanine Pirro announcing in the indictment of David Hearn in connection with alleged vandalism at the Lincoln Memorial Reflecting Pool, the three-time U.S. Olympian accused of destroying parts of the pool's new coated blue lining.
8: This was a deliberate act to damage the reflecting pool at the National Mall that members of the National Park Service actually have worked hard to restore and have witnessed.
7: Hearn denies doing anything violent or removing the blue coating. Severe heat smothering much of the country. New York City reaching 100 degrees today, breaking a 14-year-old record, and the heat index soared to 106. Amtrak canceling nearly a dozen trains due to the heat up and down the Northeast Corridor. Fewer jobs added last month, according to the Labor Department. 57,000 jobs created in June, about half of what analysts projected. April and May figures were also revised downward. This is ABC News. In New York City, excitement building over speculation. Taylor Swift and Travis Kelce will have their wedding at a famous sports event.
9: Crews at New York's Madison Square Garden are intensely unloading equipment in anticipation for the event of the summer. A law enforcement official briefed on the matter, telling the Associated Press global superstar Taylor Swift and Super Bowl champion Travis Kelce will have their wedding Friday night in that arena. The event is for about 1,000 people and is a 12-hour party beginning with a cocktail hour at 4 o'clock Friday afternoon and scheduled to last until about 4 a.m. Saturday morning.
7: ABC's Morgan Norwood. This week, Swift and Kelce donated some $26 million to charities across the U.S. Mediated talks between the U.S. and Iran progressing, according to Pakistan's foreign ministry, though Iran still hasn't shown a full commitment to the terms laid out in the memo of understanding. I'm Michelle Franzen, ABC News.
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12: Getting it for a bit longer. You're listening to Network Indiana. I'm Jarrett Lewis. Governor Mike Braun announcing just last hour that he's again extending the state's gas tax holiday.
13: I'm going to do it for another 30 days. And anything beyond that would have to have a special session or authority from the legislature to do it.
12: The governor hoping the millions of people traveling through the Hoosier State for the holiday weekend will appreciate the cheapest gas in the country. AAA says we're at $3.12 a gallon for regular unleaded today. The nationwide average is $3.84.

0: Morning in Indianapolis, 75 people taking the oath to become U.S. citizens. Among them was Igor, a native of West Africa.
1: It's my country. It's a special my country. It's just for me country. Here is I'm not immigrant. I go home.
0: The ceremony was held at the Benjamin Harrison Presidential Site just 2 days before America's 250th birthday. And WNBA Commissioner Kathy Engelbert making the call to the Indiana Fever this week about who's starting in the 2026 WNBA All-Star Game later this month in Chicago.
2: Do we have the team there?
3: We do. Everybody's here.
2: All right, great. Well, I'm calling with some good news today. We have multiple starters for the Indiana Fever in the 2026 All-Star Game.
0: Those starters are Aaliyah Boston, Caitlin Clark, and Kelsey Mitchell. It's the third consecutive year that the trio has been named All-Stars. I'm Jarrett Lewis. 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
6: 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Starting this afternoon, mostly sunny with a high near 93. Tonight, a slight chance of showers and thunderstorms. Mostly clear with a low around 74. Looking ahead to Friday, a chance of showers and thunderstorms likely. Mostly sunny with a high near 91. Currently, it's 92 and experiencing a slight thunderstorm. I'm Bill Banks. 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
12: This is a Bloomberg Money Minute. June's employment report showed that just 57,000 jobs were added, far fewer than widely forecast. Hirings were mainly concentrated in private education and health services. Surprisingly, leisure and hospitality showed the biggest losses, despite the U.S. co-hosting the World Cup, as well as preparations for July 4th celebrations. Meanwhile, the numbers for April and May were revised sharply lower. Subchain Jersey Mike's filing paperwork for an initial public offering and plans to trade on the New York Stock Exchange with the ticker symbol JMKE. The company is seeking a valuation of at least $12 billion, and the IPO is anticipated to raise more than $1 billion, Bloomberg News reported back in January. OpenAI, the maker of ChatGPT, has begun preliminary discussions regarding giving the U.S. government a 5% stake in the company. That's according to the Financial Times. CEO Sam Altman has floated the idea of the government taking similarly sized stakes in other artificial intelligence companies such as Anthropic, Google, and Meta. Dan Schwartzman, Bloomberg Radio.
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5: Indiana's corn and soybean crops have taken a weather roller coaster ride this growing season, but agronomists say statewide yield potential remains very much alive. I'm Greg Allen. This is Hoosier Ag Today. Early season flooding, ponding, and repeated heavy rains reduced stands in some fields, especially across central and eastern Indiana, according to corn specialist Dan Quinn.
6: A lot of areas in the state, especially if you split the state in half and took the whole west side of the state, a lot of areas, you know, had yield loss, and a lot of areas that'll recover some, but not to the full potential if we didn't have these conditions.
5: Meanwhile, in the soybean fields, soybean specialist Sean Castile says,
7: a bushel or so an acre a day kind of thing, you know, beyond the first 3 days, once it's been saturated that far.
5: 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I'm Greg Allen.
8: Turning now to funeral arrangements. 97-year-old Donald P. Don Bush of Monticello and formerly of Pulaski County passed away June 29th. There will be a visitation from 12:30 to 2:30 p.m. Eastern Time today, Thursday, July 2nd, at St. James Salem Community Church in Francisville, with funeral services to begin at 3 p.m. at the church. Memorial contributions may be made to the Gideons International. Arrangements have been entrusted to Frayne Mortuary in Francisville in memory of 97-year-old Donald P. Don Bush of Monticello and formerly of Pulaski County. You can find complete obituary information online at WKVI.com.
9: 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Starting this afternoon, mostly sunny with a high near 93. Tonight, a slight chance of showers and thunderstorms. Mostly clear with a low around 74. Looking ahead to Friday, a chance of showers and thunderstorms likely. Mostly sunny with a high near 91. Currently, it's 92 and experiencing a slight thunderstorm. I'm Bill Banks. 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
14: Network Indiana Sports, I'm Caleb Zuber. As the NBA free agency frenzy continues, The Indiana Pacers are making a signing. According to ESPN's Shams Charania, Kelly Oubre Jr. agreed to a two-year deal worth around $17 million with the Pacers yesterday. Oubre is entering his 13th season in the NBA. He averaged 14.1 points in 50 games a season ago for the Philadelphia 76ers. The U.S. men's national team advances in the World Cup thanks in part to brilliance from Falerin Balogun.
15: Flicks it along to him, and he's got Balogun making a run off him. Can he get around to that ball? To the deflection, Balogun scores! Full Balogun, first to react to the deflection!
14: That audio from Fox Sports. Balogun's goal in the 44th minute gave the U.S. a lead they would not relinquish. Mark Tillman added the other score as the U.S. beat Bosnia 2-0 in Santa Clara, California last night. The victory could be bittersweet not only for Balogun, but the entire team as well. Balogun picked up a red card in the 61st minute, meaning he missed the rest of the game and will be out for the entirety of the team's round of 16 match against Belgium Monday. Dansby Swanson could be one of the hottest players in Major League Baseball right now.
16: High fly ball, left field, Sheets at the wall, he did it! And a grand slam to cap it off! Three home runs today for Dansby Swanson.
14: Courtesy of Marquee Sports, Swanson's three-homer day comes on the heels of his two-homer game last night. The Cubs hit a total of eight home runs in their 23-3 win over the San Diego Padres. They complete the sweep and earn their ninth win in their last 10 games. For Network Indiana, I'm Caleb Zuver.
17: This is a Fox News alert. I'm Chris Foster. The Supreme Court upholds birthright citizenship in the United States, rejecting President Trump's executive order to end it.
18: Says children born in the United States to parents unlawfully or temporarily present are, quote, subject to the jurisdiction of the United States and are citizens at birth under the 14th Amendment's citizenship clause.
17: Fox Chief Legal Correspondent Shannon Bream. The Supreme Court in another decision upholds state restrictions on transgender athletes.
19: West Virginia and Idaho laws banning transgender girls and women from female sports teams do not violate the U.S. Constitution's Equal Protection Clause. More than two dozen states have similar laws, and the court's decision will likely settle disputes in those cases as well.
17: Fox's Jared Halpern. The court's also lifting limits on political parties' campaign spending in coordination with candidates for president and Congress. The court had upheld those limits in 2001. These are the final opinions of the Supreme Court's term. This is a Fox News alert.
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24: Getting it for a bit longer. You're listening to Network Indiana. I'm Jarrett Lewis. Governor Mike Braun announcing just last hour that he's again extending the state's gas tax holiday.
25: I'm going to do it for another 30 days, and anything beyond that would have to have a special session or authority from the legislature to do it.
24: The governor hoping the millions of people traveling through the Hoosier State for the holiday weekend will appreciate the cheapest gas in the country. AAA says we're at $3.12 a gallon for regular unleaded today. The nationwide average is $3.84. The National Weather Service providing an update on the heat as we head into the 4th of July weekend. Here's Ryan Hedrick.
26: As the extreme heat warning continues into Friday, forecasters say widespread storm coverage could move in as early as Friday afternoon.
27: We think that the greatest chance for severe weather
0: is going to be across the northwestern portions of the state. Those chances will start to increase around the noon time frame.
26: Forecaster Andrew White, National Weather Service, Indianapolis, said storm threats continue into Saturday. He said the primary concern for both these storms, Friday and Saturday, is damaging winds. Ryan Hedrick, Network Indiana.
24: This morning in Indianapolis, 75 people taking the oath to become U.S. citizens. Among them was Igor, a native of West Africa.
1: It's my country. It's a special my country. It's just for me country. Here is, I'm not immigrant. I go home.
24: The ceremony was held at the Benjamin Harrison Presidential Site just 2 days before America's 250th birthday. And WNBA Commissioner Kathy Engelbert making the call to the Indiana Fever this week about who's starting in the 2026 WNBA All-Star Game later this month in Chicago.
2: Do we have the team there?
3: 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Everybody's here.
2: All right, great. Well, I'm calling with some good news today. We have multiple starters for the Indiana Fever in the 2026 All-Star Game.
24: Those starters are Aaliyah Boston, Caitlin Clark, and Kelsey Mitchell. It's the third consecutive year that the trio has been named All-Stars. I'm Jarrett Lewis. 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
4: I miss him a lot. 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
7: Culver man has been arrested after a domestic incident. I'm Rusty Nixon, Max 98.3 FM News. June 17th at 12:48 a.m., the Marshall County Central Dispatch Center received a call from 214 West Washington Street in Culver requesting assistance for a domestic situation. Officer Larry Jolly of the Culver Police Department arrived. He was provided with information that a man and woman occupied that apartment. The man, later identified as Gregory Looney, had allegedly been consuming alcoholic beverages and left the residence before the arrival of police. Looney had allegedly broken a window on a door at the apartment. During the course of the investigation, Looney was found walking on Washington Street toward the investigating officer and exhibiting signs of intoxication. While he was being detained, Looney kicked at Jolly in the leg and continued to resist detention. Marshall County Sheriff's deputies arrived on the scene, and while being transported, Looney did minor damage to the patrol car, and as he was being placed in the deputy's vehicle, he kicked the deputy in the leg. Arriving at the hospital for jail clearance, he continued to be disruptive to others in the emergency department. He was incarcerated on preliminary charges of public intoxication, disorderly conduct, criminal mischief, resisting law enforcement, and battery of a law enforcement officer. Suspects are considered innocent until proven guilty in a court of law. Wednesday, June 17th, officers with the Marshall County Drug Task Force executed a search warrant in the 100 block of Troyer Street in La Paz. During the warrant service, two adults and two minor children were located in the residence. Officers located evidence of suspected methamphetamine use and marijuana use within that residence. The Indiana Department of Child Services responded to the scene and removed the children from that home. Amber Cole, 36, of La Paz, was arrested for possession of methamphetamine, a level 6 felony, maintaining a common nuisance, a level 6 felony, neglect of a dependent, a level 6 felony, and possession of marijuana. James Centers, 28, of Knox, was arrested for possession of marijuana and visiting a common nuisance. Suspects are considered innocent until proven guilty in a court of law. City of Plymouth will have meetings of the Board of Public Works and Safety and the Common Council on Monday, June 22nd, beginning with the Board of Works at 6 p.m. On that agenda, reports from various city department heads and a request for reimbursement from JLBS Construction. Immediately afterwards, the Common Council will hold its meeting. On that agenda are a public hearing for additional appropriations resolution and an ordinance on second and third reading for vacating a portion of the alley east of Dora Lane. First reading of an ordinance amending the fee schedule for the Aviation Department and a resolution for additional appropriations. Also on the agenda are updates from One Marshall County and the Comprehensive Plan. Both meetings are held in the council chambers on the second floor of the city building. Those attending should enter by the Garrow Street entrance. If you need special accommodation to attend that meeting, contact the ADA coordinator at 574-936-2948. Both meetings will be live streamed on YouTube. I'm Rusty Nixon, Max 98.3 FM News. 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
5: From the Tri-County Weather Center, I'm Bill Banks on All News 1520 WKVI. 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Starting this afternoon, mostly sunny with a high near 93. Tonight, a slight chance of showers and thunderstorms, mostly clear with a low around 74. Looking ahead to Friday, a chance of showers and thunderstorms likely, mostly sunny with a high near 91. Currently, it's 92 and experiencing a slight thunderstorm. I'm Bill Banks. 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
13: This is a Bloomberg Money Minute. June's employment report showed that just 57,000 jobs were added, far fewer than widely forecast. Hirings were mainly concentrated in private education and health services. Surprisingly, leisure and hospitality showed the biggest losses, despite the U.S. co-hosting the World Cup, as well as preparations for July 4th celebrations. Meanwhile, the numbers for April and May were revised sharply lower. Subchain Jersey Mike's filing paperwork for an initial public offering and plans to trade on the New York Stock Exchange with the ticker symbol JMKE. The company is seeking a valuation of at least $12 billion, and the IPO is anticipated to raise more than $1 billion, Bloomberg News reported back in January. OpenAI, the maker of ChatGPT, has begun preliminary discussions regarding giving the U.S. government a 5% stake in the company. That's according to the Financial Times. CEO Sam Altman has floated the idea of the government taking similarly sized stakes in other artificial intelligence companies such as Anthropic, Google, and Meta. Dan Schwartzman, Bloomberg Radio.
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9: Indiana's corn and soybean crops have taken a weather roller coaster ride this growing season, but agronomists say statewide yield potential remains very much alive. I'm Greg Allen. This is Hoosier Ag Today. Early season flooding, ponding, and repeated heavy rains reduced stands in some fields, especially across central and eastern Indiana, according to corn specialist Dan Quinn.
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9: 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I'm Greg Allen.
12: 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Starting this afternoon, mostly sunny with a high near 93. Tonight, a slight chance of showers and thunderstorms, mostly clear with a low around 74. Looking ahead to Friday, a chance of showers and thunderstorms likely, mostly sunny with a high near 91. Currently, it's 92 and experiencing a slight thunderstorm. I'm Bill Banks. For your local forecast 24/7, visit WKVI.com.
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18: Plymouth High School has a new athletic director. It's not somebody you don't know. It's a familiar face. Ryan Welch, a 2008 grad of Plymouth High School, a teacher and administrator at the school corporation. He's a former baseball, basketball, and football athlete. Was part of the state championship basketball team. Earned all NLC honors in basketball during his senior year. After graduating from Plymouth, Welch attended Ball State. Earned a bachelor's degree in elementary education, earned a master's in school administration from Indiana Wesleyan, taught fourth and fifth grade during his four-year teaching career before becoming assistant principal at Riverside Intermediate, where he served for 6 years. Since 2022, he's been the principal of Menominee Elementary. He's helped academic gains while continuing to build a positive school culture for students, staff, and family. And so Ryan Welch, the new AD at Plymouth High School. College football's right around the corner. First All-American list has been released. Ooh, Any Irish on that? Len Clark will report.
2: Notre Dame football has three players on the 2026 Walter Camp preseason All-America team. Juniors Anthony Knapp and Leonard Moore earned first-team honors, while Kingston Viliamo Assah was named to the second team, making the Irish just one of six programs with three selections. Knapp anchors an offensive line that powered one of the nation's top rushing attacks. Moore returns as a unanimous All-American, and Viliamo Assah is coming off a strong sophomore season. Len Clark, Network Indiana.
18: 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Maybe you missed something over the past season. You can get it all on YouTube at, well, you guessed it, Sports of the Max. I'm Rusty Nixon, part of the winning team at Kankakee Valley Broadcasting.
7: ABC News, I'm Michelle Franzen. In Washington, D.C., U.S. Attorney Jeanine Pirro announcing in the indictment of David Hearn in connection with alleged vandalism at the Lincoln Memorial Reflecting Pool. The three-time U.S. Olympian accused of destroying parts of the pool's new coated blue lining.
19: This was a deliberate act to damage the reflecting pool at the National Mall that members of the National Park Service actually have worked hard to restore and have witnessed.
7: Hearn denies doing anything violent or removing the blue coating. Severe heat smothering much of the country. New York City reaching 100 degrees today, breaking a 14-year-old record, and the heat index soared to 106. Amtrak canceling nearly a dozen trains due to the heat up and down the Northeast Corridor. Fewer jobs added last month, according to the Labor Department. 57,000 jobs created in June, about half of what analysts projected. April and May figures were also revised downward. This is ABC News. In New York City, excitement building over speculation. Taylor Swift and Travis Kelce will have their wedding at a famous sports event.
20: Crews at New York Madison Square Garden are intensely unloading equipment in anticipation for the event of the summer. A law enforcement official briefed on the matter, telling the Associated Press global superstar Taylor Swift and Super Bowl champion Travis Kelce will have their wedding Friday night in that arena. The event is for about 1,000 people and is a 12-hour party beginning with a cocktail hour at 4 o'clock Friday afternoon and scheduled to last until about 4 a.m. Saturday morning.
7: ABC's Morgan Norwood. This week, Swift and Kelce donated some $26 million to charities across the U.S. Mediated talks between the U.S. and Iran progressing, according to Pakistan's foreign ministry, though Iran still hasn't shown a full commitment to the terms laid out in the memo of understanding. I'm Michelle Franzen, ABC News.
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24: Getting it for a bit longer. You're listening to Network Indiana. I'm Jarrett Lewis. Governor Mike Braun announcing just last hour that he's again extending the state's gas tax holiday.
25: I'm going to do it for another 30 days, and anything beyond that would have to have a special session or authority from the legislature to do it.
24: The governor hoping the millions of people traveling through the Hoosier State for the holiday weekend will appreciate the cheapest gas in the country. AAA says we're at $3.12 a gallon for regular unleaded today. The nationwide average is $3.84. The National Weather Service providing an update on the heat as we head into the 4th of July weekend. Here's Ryan Hedrick.
26: As the extreme heat warning continues into Friday, forecasters say widespread storm coverage could move in as early as Friday afternoon.
27: We think that the greatest chance for severe weather
0: is going to be across the northwestern portions of the state. Those chances will start to increase around the noon time frame.
26: Forecaster Andrew White, National Weather Service, Indianapolis, said storm threats continue into Saturday. He said the primary concern for both these storms, Friday and Saturday, is damaging winds. Ryan Hedrick, Network Indiana.
24: This morning in Indianapolis, 75 people taking the oath to become U.S. citizens. Among them was Igor, a native of West Africa.
1: It's my country. It's a special my country. It's just for me country. Here is, I'm not immigrant. I go home.
24: The ceremony was held at the Benjamin Harrison Presidential Site just 2 days before America's 250th birthday. And WNBA Commissioner Kathy Engelbert making the call to the Indiana Fever this week about who's starting in the 2026 WNBA All-Star Game later this month in Chicago.
3: Do we have the team there?
4: We do. Everybody's here.
3: All right, great. Well, I'm calling with some good news today. We have multiple starters for the Indiana Fever in the 2026 All-Star Game.
24: Those starters are Aaliyah Boston, Caitlin Clark, and Kelsey Mitchell. It's the third consecutive year that the trio has been named All-Stars. I'm Jarrett Lewis. 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
12: 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Starting this afternoon, mostly sunny with a high near 93. Tonight, a slight chance of showers and thunderstorms. Mostly clear with a low around 74. Looking ahead to Friday, a chance of showers and thunderstorms likely. Mostly sunny with a high near 91. Currently, it's 92 and experiencing a slight thunderstorm. I'm Bill Banks. 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
8: This is a Bloomberg Money Minute. June's employment report showed that just 57,000 jobs were added, far fewer than widely forecast. Hirings were mainly concentrated in private education and health services. Surprisingly, leisure and hospitality showed the biggest losses, despite the U.S. co-hosting the World Cup, as well as preparations for July 4th celebrations. Meanwhile, the numbers for April and May were revised sharply lower. Subchain Jersey Mike's filing paperwork for an initial public offering and plans to trade on the New York Stock Exchange with the ticker symbol JMKE. The company is seeking a valuation of at least $12 billion, and the IPO is anticipated to raise more than $1 billion, Bloomberg News reported back in January. OpenAI, the maker of ChatGPT, has begun preliminary discussions regarding giving the U.S. government a 5% stake in the company. That's according to the Financial Times. CEO Sam Altman has floated the idea of the government taking similarly sized stakes in other artificial intelligence companies, such as Anthropic, Google, and Meta. Dan Schwartzman, Bloomberg Radio.
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29: Indiana's corn and soybean crops have taken a weather roller coaster ride this growing season, but agronomists say statewide yield potential remains very much alive. I'm Greg Allen. This is Hoosier Ag Today. Early season flooding, ponding, and repeated heavy rains reduced stands in some fields, especially across central and eastern Indiana, according to corn specialist Dan Quinn.
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29: Meanwhile, in the soybean fields, soybean specialist Sean Castile says,
31: a bushel or so an acre a day kind of thing, you know, beyond the first 3 days. Once it's been saturated that far.
29: 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I'm Greg Allen.
32: Turning now to funeral arrangements. 97-year-old Donald P. Don Bush of Monticello and formerly of Pulaski County passed away June 29th. There will be a visitation from 12:30 to 2:30 p.m. Eastern Time today, Thursday, July 2nd, at St. James Salem Community Church in Francisville, with funeral services to begin at 3 p.m. at the church. Memorial contributions may be made to the Gideons International. Arrangements have been entrusted to Frayne Mortuary in Francisville in memory of 97-year-old Donald P. Don Bush of Monticello and formerly of Pulaski County. You can find complete obituary information online at WKVI.com.
12: From the Tri-County Weather Center, I'm Bill Banks on All News 1520 WKVI. 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Starting this afternoon, mostly sunny with a high near 93. Tonight, a slight chance of showers and thunderstorms. Mostly clear with a low around 74. Looking ahead to Friday, a chance of showers and thunderstorms likely. Mostly sunny with a high near 91. Currently, it's 92 and experiencing a slight thunderstorm. I'm Bill Banks. 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
1: AP News, I'm Ed Donahue. David Hearn, a former Olympic canoe racer, was indicted on a single count of property destruction in Washington, D.C., accused of vandalizing the Lincoln Memorial reflecting pool. President Trump spent $14 million to try to fix it. This is U.S. Attorney Janine Pirro.
3: The National Park Service employees observed Hearn actually forcefully and violently pulling up and removing the bottom liner with both hands.
1: Hearn, who is 67, previously told the AP he reached into the pool to examine the newly peeled coating. Pirro says Hearn's case is not the only one.
3: We have about a half a dozen other cases. Some of them will be misdemeanors, and some of them could be less, like a violation. But we're reviewing every case based upon the evidence and reviewing all of the reports.
1: President Trump has struggled to explain why the pool rehabilitation project he launched for the nation's 250th anniversary seemingly backfired. The Labor Department says only 57,000 jobs were added last month. PNC Financial's Gus Fauché says it's hard to get people into the workplace.
4: We have restricted immigration flows, so they aren't available to fill jobs. We have the ongoing retirement of the baby boomers as they continue to age out of the labor force. And so that does mean slower structural job growth, compared to what we've had over the last few years.
1: The unemployment rate dropped slightly. Iran's Joint Military Command is warning all oil tankers moving through the Strait of Hormuz must use its approved routes or face a forceful response. StubHub is being sued by customers who say the ticket resellers' inability to fulfill orders crushed their dreams of going to the World Cup. Tech stocks are weighing down the markets at the close. This is AP News. A World Cup red card has consequences for Team USA.
5: That means Fuller and Balogun suspended for Monday's match with Bulgaria.
6: It's never a red card, never.
5: U.S. coach Mauricio Pochettino with audio courtesy of FIFA.
6: If the intention is to damage the opponent, okay, I understand, but that never was because a normal action in football.
5: Saying Balogun was simply fighting for the ball. He's just the third player to score and be sent off in a World Cup knockout game. The others are legends, Brazil's Ronaldinho and Frenchman Zinedine Zidane. Also, if you'd gotten this far into the World Cup without knowing how to say the coach's name, don't do what a FIFA spokesman did last night.
6: We are enjoyed by the head coach Mauricio Pochettino. Pochettino. Thank you.
5: I'm Sagar Meghani.
1: I'm Ed Donahue, AP News.
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23: Getting it for a bit longer. You're listening to Network Indiana. I'm Jarrett Lewis. Governor Mike Braun announcing just last hour that he's again extending the state's gas tax holiday.
24: I'm going to do it for another 30 days, and anything beyond that would have to have a special session or authority from the legislature to do it.
23: The governor hoping the millions of people traveling through the Hoosier State for the holiday weekend will appreciate the cheapest gas in the country. AAA says we're at $3.12 a gallon for regular unleaded today. The nationwide average is $3.84. The National Weather Service providing an update on the heat as we head into the 4th of July weekend. Here's Ryan Hedrick.
2: As the extreme heat warning continues into Friday, forecasters say widespread storm coverage could move in as early as Friday afternoon.
7: We think that the greatest chance for severe weather is going to be across the northwestern portions of the state. Those chances will start to increase around the noon time frame.
2: Forecaster Andrew White, National Weather Service, Indianapolis, said storm threats continue into Saturday. He said the primary concern for both these storms, Friday and Saturday, is damaging winds. Ryan Hedrick, Network Indiana.
23: This morning in Indianapolis, 75 people taking the oath to become U.S. citizens. Among them was Igor, a native of West Africa.
8: It's my country. It's a special my country. It's just for me. Country. Here is, I'm not immigrant. I go home.
23: The ceremony was held at the Benjamin Harrison Presidential Site just 2 days before America's 250th birthday. And WNBA Commissioner Kathy Engelbert making the call to the Indiana Fever this week about who's starting in the 2026 WNBA All-Star Game later this month in Chicago.
9: Do we have the team there?
10: We do. Everybody's here.
9: All right, great. Well, I'm calling with some good news today. We have multiple starters for the Indiana Fever in the 2026 All-Star Game.
23: Those starters are Aaliyah Boston, Caitlin Clark, and Kelsey Mitchell. It's the third consecutive year that the trio has been named All-Stars. I'm Jarrett Lewis. 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
11: I miss him a lot, but I know he's in heaven, and I know he's making an impact there as well.
19: Culver man has been arrested after a domestic incident. I'm Rusty Nixon, Max 98.3 FM News. June 17th at 12:48 a.m., the Marshall County Central Dispatch Center received a call from 214 West Washington Street in Culver, requesting assistance for a domestic situation. Officer Larry Jolly of the Culver Police Department arrived. He was provided with information that a man and woman occupied that apartment. The man, later identified as Gregory Looney, had allegedly been consuming alcoholic beverages and left the residence before the arrival of police. Looney had allegedly broken a window on a door at the apartment. During the course of the investigation, Looney was found walking on Washington Street toward the investigating officer and exhibiting signs of intoxication. While he was being detained, Looney kicked at Jolly in the leg and continued to resist detention. Marshall County Sheriff's deputies arrived on the scene, and while being transported, Looney did minor damage to the patrol car, and as he was being placed in the deputy's vehicle, he kicked the deputy in the leg. Arriving at the hospital for jail clearance, he continued to be disruptive to others in the emergency department. He was incarcerated on preliminary charges of public intoxication, disorderly conduct, criminal mischief, resisting law enforcement, and battery of a law enforcement officer. Suspects are considered innocent until proven guilty in a court of law. Wednesday, June 17th, officers with the Marshall County Drug Task Force executed a search warrant in the 100 block of Troyer Street in La Paz. During the warrant service, two adults and two minor children were located in the residence. Officers located evidence of suspected methamphetamine use and marijuana use within that residence. The Indiana Department of Child Services responded to the scene and removed the children from that home. Amber Cole, 36, of La Paz, was arrested for possession of methamphetamine, a level 6 felony, maintaining a common nuisance, a level 6 felony, neglect of a dependent, a level 6 felony, and possession of marijuana. James Centers, 28, of Knox, was arrested for possession of marijuana and visiting a common nuisance. Suspects are considered innocent until proven guilty in a court of law. City of Plymouth will have meetings of the Board of Public Works and Safety and the Common Council on Monday, June 22nd, beginning with the Board of Works at 6 p.m. On that agenda, reports from various city department heads and a request for reimbursement from JLBS Construction. Immediately afterwards, the Common Council will hold its meeting. On that agenda, a public hearing for additional appropriations resolution and an ordinance on second and third reading for vacating a portion of the alley east of Dora Lane. First reading of an ordinance amending the fee schedule for the Aviation Department and a resolution for additional appropriations. Also on the agenda are updates from One Marshall County and the Comprehensive Plan. Both meetings are held in the council chambers on the second floor of the city building. Those attending should enter by the Garrow Street entrance. If you need special accommodation to attend that meeting, contact the ADA coordinator at 574-936-2948. Both meetings will be live streamed on YouTube. I'm Rusty Nixon, Max 98.3 FM News. 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
12: From the Tri-County Weather Center, I'm Bill Banks on All News 1520 WKVI. 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Starting this afternoon, mostly sunny with a high near 93. Tonight, a slight chance of showers and thunderstorms. Mostly clear with a low around 74. Looking ahead to Friday, a chance of showers and thunderstorms likely. Mostly sunny with a high near 91. Currently, it's 92 and experiencing a slight thunderstorm. I'm Bill Banks. 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
32: ABC News, I'm Michelle Franzen.
0: rain, a heat wave bearing down on much of the country, triple-digit real and feel temperatures shattering records heading into the July 4th holiday. The Trump administration is planning a big fireworks display in D.C. for America's 250th, but there are concerns over smoke that will linger in the air.
1: The late-night pyrotechnic display is expected to last 40 minutes, making for the biggest fireworks show in memory on the National Mall. But the Washington Post reports the revelry could prompt respiratory issues. The paper cites internal National Park Service documents urging against prolonged exposure to the particulate matter from the 850,000 explosives, saying the fireworks could lead to elevated levels of pollution in D.C., for 3 to 6 hours after the show.
0: ABC Stephen Portnoy. More than a week after the double earthquakes in Venezuela, crews rescued a security guard alive from a collapsed shopping mall. And the U.S. men's soccer team celebrating last night's World Cup win against Bosnia and Herzegovina. They advanced to the round of 16. This is ABC News. The man and woman that climbed to the spire of the Empire State Building yesterday have been released from custody. They're on supervised release facing multiple charges, including reckless endangerment, burglary, and criminal mischief. That stunt seen around the world ending in what appeared to be a proposal. ABC's Aaron Katursky catching up with the duo after their hearing.
3: They did walk out of court today, hand in hand, and they ended up walking to the train. We walked with them. And they are on supervised release. The attorney said that the couple, Russians, live in New Jersey and intend to stay there.
0: Their next court date is August 24th. Hockey legend Alex Ovechkin is returning for a 22nd NHL season. That after re-signing with the Washington Capitals, the deal reportedly includes a $1 million salary and bonuses worth an additional $8 million. Ovechkin had been pondering whether to retire before.

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2: Another month of it. 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I'm Jarrett Lewis. Indiana Governor Mike Braun making an affordability announcement earlier this afternoon, right before America's 250th Independence Day.
3: Today I'm announcing another extension, the final one I can do, without legislative authority going beyond.
2: The state's gas usage and excise taxes getting suspended again for another 30 days. The average price of gas in Indiana today is down to $3.12 a gallon, according to AAA, an 18-cent drop from this time last week. The nationwide average is $3.84. An extreme heat warning remains in effect as dangerous conditions continue across the state. Heat index values are expected to climb above 100 again.
4: It'll be occurring through the entire state today, and then for all but really the northeastern portion through the day tomorrow. We will start to see some improvement as we get into the day, as we get some thunderstorms moving in the northern half of the state.
2: Forecaster Andrew White says the National Weather Service clocked heat index readings as high as 113 on Wednesday, including 113 in Southport and 112 in Spencer. He urges people to take it seriously. If you start feeling overwhelmed, get into the shade or head indoors and drink plenty of water. At the naturalization ceremony at the Benjamin Harrison Presidential Site in Indianapolis earlier today, newly sworn U.S. citizens expressed some relief and plenty of emotion as they took the oath and officially became Americans.
5: It was very nerve-wracking just because of the uncertainty of things. You hear a lot of things on the news, and you also hear a lot of things of like what's going on in the community. It made me nervous to go to my interview just because I didn't know what was going to happen.
2: Tanya was one of 75 people sworn in as U.S. citizens. And the Indiana Fever sending not one, not two, but three players to the 2026 WNBA All-Star Game this year as starters. Aaliyah Boston, Caitlin Clark, and Kelsey Mitchell will start in the game at the United Center in Chicago on July 25th. It's the first time in franchise history that the team is sending three players to start in the All-Star Game. I'm Jarrett Lewis. 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
8: 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This afternoon, sunny with a high near 94. Tonight, clear with a low around 75, providing a comfortable evening. Looking ahead to Thursday, sunny with a high near 93, and it should remain warm throughout the day. Currently, it's 92 and experiencing a thunderstorm. I'm Bill Banks. 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
14: This is a Bloomberg Money Minute. U.S. employers hitting the brakes in June, taking on just 57,000 new workers last month, less than half what was expected, on a surprise drop in hiring.

0: Bring in leisure and hospitality, like at bars, hotels, and amusement parks. The figures from April and June were revised lower by a combined 74,000 positions. And while the unemployment rate ticked a notch lower to 4.2%, it's because fewer people were looking for a new job. Well, that led to a split decision on Wall Street today. It sent the Dow soaring up 595 points, a more than 1% jump, on raising bets that the Fed will not be hiking interest rates anytime soon. But the Nasdaq lost 207 points on a continued sell-off in chipmaker shares, and the S&P was flat. And with the stock market doing so well these days, two big companies filed paperwork today to begin selling stock to the public sometime later this year. The Jersey Mike's subs chain and Cumberland Farms, the gas station and convenience store chain. 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
1: Every day I wake up at 5 a.m. to give Dad his medicine. 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
5: This is Ty Higgins from the Ohio AgNet. Hoosier Ag Today's founder Gary Truitt recently was honored with the Farm Broadcaster of the Year Award from our National Association of Farm Broadcasting. Gary was really surprised by the honor, but I can tell you many of us weren't. Gary's work for agriculture goes far outside his Indiana borders. Speaking for my fellow farm broadcasters, the 65 Indiana radio stations that have aired Gary's Indiana reports, many for the last three decades, and thousands of Hoosier farmers and rural listeners. Congratulations, Gary.
6: Indiana's corn and soybean crops have taken a weather roller coaster ride this growing season, but agronomists say statewide yield potential remains very much alive. I'm Greg Allen. This is Hoosier Ag Today. Early season flooding, ponding, and repeated heavy rains reduced stands in some fields, especially across central and eastern Indiana, according to corn specialist Dan Quinn.
7: A lot of areas in the state, especially if you split the state in half and took the whole west side of the state, a lot of areas, you know, had yield loss, and a lot of areas that'll recover some, but not to the full potential if we didn't have these conditions.
6: Meanwhile, in the soybean fields, soybean specialist Sean Castile says,
8: a bushel or so an acre a day kind of thing, you know, beyond the first 3 days, once it's been saturated that far.
6: 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I'm Greg Allen.
9: From the Tri-County Weather Center, I'm Bill Banks on All News 1520 WKVI. 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This afternoon, sunny with a high near 94. Tonight, clear with a low around 75, providing a comfortable evening. Looking ahead to Thursday, sunny with a high near 93, and it should remain warm throughout the day. Currently, it's 92 and experiencing a thunderstorm. I'm Bill Banks. 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
15: For Network Indiana Sports, I'm Nick Rodicap. The Indiana Pacers made their first splash of the NBA offseason yesterday. The team has agreed to a two-year contract with Kelly Oubre Jr.
16: This is one of the biggest swings that they could take. Makes them bigger really across the board, whether he's coming off the bench or he's starting.
15: That's the Indy star's Dustin Dupirak. After last week's draft, Pacers GM Chad Buchanan said the team needed to prioritize wing depth, and standing at 6'8", Oubre should fill the role well.
17: If it's the right player and it's the right move for the team, you know, we're going to do it, but we're not going to, you know, try to disrupt this group. You know, we've been very good at being selective on when we do something. We'll continue to do that this offseason.
15: And the Fever trio of Caitlin Clark, Aaliyah Boston, and Kelsey Mitchell have been named WNBA All-Star Game starters. The All-Star Game set for July 25th at the United Center in Chicago. Clark and Boston have been named to 3 and 4 straight All-Star Games, respectively, to start their careers, and it is the 4th straight All-Star Game selection for Mitchell, her first as a starter. The Fever are back in action Sunday night on the road against the Las Vegas Aces. And in the World Cup, Team USA opened the knockout stage with a 2-0 win over Bosnia and Herzegovina, setting up a round of 16 match with Belgium on Monday in Seattle. Valerian Balogun gave the USA a 1-0 lead late in the first half, his team leading third goal of the tournament. But early in the second half, he was given a controversial red card, meaning he will be suspended for the team's next match.
18: That was a normal action in football. That is why for me, it's never red card.
15: Team USA manager Mauricio Pochettino. Team USA heads to Seattle with perhaps a little bit of revenge on the brain. Belgium knocked them out of the World Cup in 2014, winning 2-1 in the round of 16. A longtime partnership is no more in IndyCar. Scott Dixon is officially leaving Chip Ganassi Racing after 24 years and 6 IndyCar titles. Per Fox Sports Bob Pockris, Dixon is likely to join Arrow McLaren. A winner of 59 races, all but one with Ganassi, Dixon turns 46 years old later this month. With your Network Indiana Sports Report, I'm Nick Rodicap.
19: Fox News, I'm Tom Graham. The U.S. military searching for a missing air crew member after a Navy helicopter went down in the Arabian Gulf near Iran.
20: The Seahawk helicopter assigned to the USS George H.W. Bush aircraft carrier made an emergency water landing. The Navy says there is no indication hostile action caused the incident.
19: Fox's Jennifer Griffin. The Pentagon says 3 of the 4 crew members have been recovered and the 3 are in stable condition. Well, extreme heat is gripping several states in the central and eastern U.S. Conditions are ripe for wildfires in some western states. Crews in Colorado battling a growing blaze.
21: The Aspen Acres fire in Colorado's Pueblo and Custer counties burning through nearly 50,000 acres since igniting Monday. The Pueblo County Sheriff's Office says it's 0% contained and has destroyed more than 150 structures.
19: Fox's Kristen Goodwin. 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
0: I'm Jarrett Lewis. Indiana Governor Mike Braun making an affordability announcement earlier this afternoon, right before America's 250th Independence Day.
1: Today I'm announcing another extension, the final one I can do without legislative authority going beyond.
0: The state's gas usage and excise taxes getting suspended again for another 30 days. The average price of gas in Indiana today is down to $3.12 a gallon, according to AAA, an 18-cent drop from this time last week. The nationwide average is $3.84. An extreme heat warning remains in effect as dangerous conditions continue across the state. Heat index values are expected to climb above 100 again.
2: It'll be occurring through the entire state today, and then for all but really the northeastern portions through the day tomorrow. We will start to see some improvement as we get into the day, as we get some thunderstorms moving in the northern half of the state.
0: Forecaster Andrew White says the National Weather Service clocked heat index readings as high as 113 on Wednesday, including 113 in Southport and 112 in Spencer. He urges people to take it seriously. If you start feeling overwhelmed, get into the shade or head indoors and drink plenty of water. At the naturalization ceremony at the Benjamin Harrison Presidential Site in Indianapolis earlier today, newly sworn U.S. citizens expressed some relief and plenty of emotion as they took the oath and officially became Americans.
3: It was very nerve-wracking just because of the uncertainty of things. You hear a lot of things on the news, and you also hear a lot of things of like what's going on in the community. It made me nervous to go to my interview just because I didn't know what was going to happen.
0: Tanya was one of 75 people sworn in as U.S. citizens. And the Indiana Fever sending not one, not two, but three players to the 2026 WNBA All-Star Game this year as starters. Aaliyah Boston, Caitlin Clark, and Kelsey Mitchell will start in the game at the United Center in Chicago on July 25th. It's the first time in franchise history that the team is sending three players to start in the All-Star Game. I'm Jarrett Lewis. 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
9: 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Starting this afternoon, mostly sunny with a high near 92. Tonight, a slight chance of showers and thunderstorms, partly cloudy with a low around 74. Looking ahead to Friday, a chance of showers and thunderstorms, partly sunny with a high near 91. Currently, it's 93 and experiencing a thunderstorm. I'm Bill Banks. 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
26: This is a Bloomberg Money Minute. U.S. employers hitting the brakes in June, taking on just 57,000 new workers last month, less than half what was expected, on a surprise drop in hiring in leisure and hospitality, like at bars, hotels, and amusement parks. The figures from April and June were revised lower by a combined 74,000 positions. And while the unemployment rate ticked a notch lower to 4.2%, it's because fewer people were looking for a new job. Well, that led to a split decision on Wall Street today. It sent the Dow soaring up 595 points, a more than 1% jump, on raising bets that the Fed will not be hiking interest rates anytime soon. But the Nasdaq lost 207 points on a continued sell-off in chipmaker shares, and the S&P was flat. And with the stock market doing so well these days, two big companies filed paperwork today to begin selling stock to the public sometime later this year. The Jersey Mike's subs chain and Cumberland Farms, the gas station and convenience store chain. 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
32: Indiana's corn and soybean crops have taken a weather roller coaster ride this growing season, but agronomists say statewide yield potential remains very much alive. I'm Greg Allen. This is Hoosier Ag Today. Early season flooding, ponding, and repeated heavy rains reduced stands in some fields, especially across central and eastern Indiana, according to corn specialist Dan Quinn.
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34: 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Once it's been saturated that far.
32: 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I'm Greg Allen.
9: 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Starting this afternoon, mostly sunny with a high near 92. Tonight, a slight chance of showers and thunderstorms, partly cloudy with a low around 74. Looking ahead to Friday, a chance of showers and thunderstorms, partly sunny with a high near 91. Currently, it's 93 and experiencing a thunderstorm. I'm Bill Banks. 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
2: Plymouth High School has a new athletic director. It's not somebody you don't know. It's a familiar face. Ryan Welch, a 2008 grad of Plymouth High School, a teacher and administrator at the school corporation. He's a former baseball, basketball, and football athlete. Was part of the state championship basketball team. Earned all NLC honors in basketball during his senior year. After graduating from Plymouth, Welch attended Ball State, earned a bachelor's degree in elementary education, earned a master's in school administration from Indiana Wesleyan, taught fourth and fifth grade during his four-year teaching career before becoming assistant principal at Riverside Intermediate, where he served for 6 years. Since 2022, he's been the principal of Menominee Elementary. He's helped academic gains while continuing to build a positive school culture for students, staff, and family. And so Ryan Welch, the new AD at Plymouth High School. College football's right around the corner. First All-American list has been released. Ooh, any Irish on that? Len Clark will report.
3: Notre Dame football has three players on the 2026 Walter Camp preseason All-America team. Juniors Anthony Knapp and Leonard Moore earned first-team honors, while Kingston Viliamu-Assa was named to the second team, making the Irish just one of six programs with three selections. Knapp anchors an offensive line that powered one of the nation's top rushing attacks. Moore returns as the unanimous All-American, and Viliamu-Assa is coming off a strong sophomore season. Len Clark, Network Indiana.
2: 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Maybe you missed something over the past season. You can get it all on YouTube at, well, you guessed it, Sports of the Max. I'm Rusty Nixon, part of the winning team at Kankakee Valley Broadcasting.
15: ABC News, I'm Michelle Franzen. A heat wave bearing down on much of the country. Triple-digit real and field temperatures shattering records heading into the July 4th holiday. The Trump administration is planning a big fireworks display in D.C. for America's 250th, but there are concerns over smoke that will linger in the air.
16: The late-night pyrotechnic display is expected to last 40 minutes, making for the biggest fireworks show in memory on the National Mall. But the Washington Post reports the revelry could prompt respiratory issues. The paper cites internal National Park Service documents urging against prolonged exposure to the particulate matter from the 850,000 explosives, saying the fireworks could lead to elevated levels of pollution in D.C., for 3 to 6 hours after the show.
15: ABC Stephen Portnoy. More than a week after the double earthquakes in Venezuela, crews rescued a security guard alive from a collapsed shopping mall. And the U.S. men's soccer team celebrating last night's World Cup win against Bosnia and Herzegovina. They advanced to the round of 16. This is ABC News. The man and woman that climbed to the spire of the Empire State Building yesterday have been released from custody. They're on supervised release facing multiple charges, including reckless endangerment, burglary, and criminal mischief. That stunt seen around the world ending in what appeared to be a proposal. ABC's Aaron Katursky catching up with the duo after their hearing.
17: They did walk out of court today, hand in hand, and they ended up walking to the train. We walked with them. And they are on supervised release. The attorney said that the couple, Russians, live in New Jersey and intend to stay there.
15: Their next court date is August 24th. Hockey legend Alex Ovechkin is returning for a 22nd NHL season. That after re-signing with the Washington Capitals, the deal reportedly includes a $1 million salary and bonuses worth an additional $8 million. Ovechkin had been pondering whether to retire before making his announcement. Michelle Franz in ABC News.
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4: Another month of it. You're listening to Network Indiana. I'm Jarrett Lewis. Indiana Governor Mike Braun making an affordability announcement earlier this afternoon, right before America's 250th Independence Day.
6: Today I'm announcing another extension, the final one I can do, without legislative authority going beyond.
4: The state's gas usage and excise taxes getting suspended again for another 30 days. The average price of gas in Indiana today is down to $3.12 a gallon, according to AAA, an 18-cent drop from this time last week. The nationwide average is $3.84. An extreme heat warning remains in effect as dangerous conditions continue across the state. Heat index values are expected to climb above 100 again.
7: It'll be occurring through the entire state today, and then for all but really the northeastern portions through the day tomorrow. We will start to see some improvement as we get into the day, as we get some thunderstorms moving in the northern half of the state.
4: Forecaster Andrew White says the National Weather Service clocked heat index readings as high as 113 on Wednesday, including 113 in Southport and 112 in Spencer. He urges people to take it seriously. If you start feeling overwhelmed, get into the shade or head indoors and drink plenty of water. At the naturalization ceremony at the Benjamin Harrison Presidential Site in Indianapolis earlier today, newly sworn U.S. citizens expressed some relief and plenty of emotion as they took the oath and officially became Americans.
8: It was very nerve-wracking just because of the uncertainty of things. You hear a lot of things on the news, and you also hear a lot of things of like what's going on in the community. It made me nervous to go to my interview just because I didn't know what was going to happen.
4: Tanya was one of 75 people sworn in as U.S. citizens. And the Indiana Fever sending not one, not two, but three players to the 2026 WNBA All-Star Game this year as starters. Aaliyah Boston, Caitlin Clark, and Kelsey Mitchell will start in the game at the United Center in Chicago on July 25th. It's the first time in franchise history that the team is sending three players to start in the All-Star Game. I'm Jarrett Lewis. 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
9: 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Starting this afternoon, mostly sunny with a high near 92. Tonight, a slight chance of showers and thunderstorms, partly cloudy with a low around 74. Looking ahead to Friday, a chance of showers and thunderstorms, partly sunny with a high near 91. Currently, it's 93 and experiencing a thunderstorm. I'm Bill Banks. 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
12: This is a Bloomberg Money Minute. U.S. employers hitting the brakes in June, taking on just 57,000 new workers last month, less than half what was expected, on a surprise drop in hiring in leisure and hospitality, like at bars, hotels, and amusement parks. The figures from April and June were revised lower by a combined 74,000 positions. And while the unemployment rate ticked a notch lower to 4.2%, it's because fewer people were looking for a new job. Well, that led to a split decision on Wall Street today. It sent the Dow soaring up 595 points, a more than 1% jump, on raising bets that the Fed will not be hiking interest rates anytime soon. But the NASDAQ lost 207 points on a continued sell-off in chipmaker shares, and the S&P was flat. And with the stock market doing so well these days, two big companies filed paperwork today to begin selling stock to the public sometime later this year. The Jersey Mike's subs chain and Cumberland Farms, the gas station and convenience store chain. 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
2: Indiana's corn and soybean crops have taken a weather roller coaster ride this growing season, but agronomists say statewide yield potential remains very much alive. I'm Greg Allen. This is Hoosier Ag Today. Early season flooding, ponding, and repeated heavy rains reduced stands in some fields, especially across central and eastern Indiana, according to corn specialist Dan Quinn.
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4: a bushel or so an acre a day kind of thing, you know, beyond the first 3 days. Once it's been saturated that far.
2: 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I'm Greg Allen.
5: From the Tri-County Weather Center, I'm Bill Banks on All News 1520 WKVI. 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Starting this afternoon, mostly sunny with a high near 92. Tonight, a slight chance of showers and thunderstorms, partly cloudy with a low around 74. Looking ahead to Friday, a chance of showers and thunderstorms, partly sunny with a high near 91. Currently, it's 93 and experiencing a thunderstorm. I'm Bill Banks. 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
9: AP News, I'm Ben Thomas. The nation's employers pulled back on hiring last month. Sarkar Magani has numbers.
10: American employers added just 57,000 jobs in June, fewer than half the previous month's total. The unemployment rate ticked down to 4.2%, mostly because people already out of work gave up looking. The sluggish jobs gain is a sign employers are still wary about the economy's health. It's growing modestly, but inflation's at 4.2%, a three-year high. New Federal Reserve Chair Kevin Warsh said yesterday the goal remains lowering it to the Fed's 2% target.
11: The tactics, the strategy, and the rest, that's still to come.
10: Warsh has resisted signaling the next steps in the weeks after taking over for Jerome Powell, like whether the central bank may defy President Trump by boosting interest rates to fight inflation. Sagar Magani at the White House.
9: On Wall Street, the Dow hit a new record today, gaining about 595 points to close above 52,900. A different story for the broader indexes. The S&P closed up just a fraction of a point, while the NASDAQ fell 0.8%. As for oil prices, the international standard Brent crude settled up a tad, just below $72 per barrel. U.S. gas prices were down nearly a penny. AAA puts the national average for regular below $3.84 per gallon. In the Middle East, Iran's Joint Military Command warned that all oil tankers moving through the Strait of Hormuz must use its approved routes or face, in its words, a forceful response. Shipping data from Lloyd's List Intelligence shows at least 258 ships transited the strait last week, despite Iranian strikes, up from 138 the previous week. And in Venezuela, with the official death toll close to 2,300, rescue teams pulled a 43-year-old man out of the rubble alive after nearly 8 days. This is AP News. At the World Cup, the U.S. advanced last night with a 2-0 win over Bosnia-Herzegovina, but star striker Fallarin Balogun, who scored the first goal, got a red card and will miss the next match against Belgium on Monday. Meanwhile, Marcela Sanchez reports a poll from Ipsos Sports reflects U.S. excitement.
12: About 6 in 10 soccer fans say they were extremely or very excited, much higher than the 25% of Americans overall who said the same. The poll was conducted from June 26th through the 28th after the U.S. advanced from the group stage, but before they won against Bosnia-Herzegovina in the knockout round. Most U.S. soccer fans have been pleased by the U.S. men's national team performance, and the majority are excited for the rest of the World Cup. About half of soccer fans also say the U.S.'s role in co-hosting is going at least very well. However, there's less enthusiasm for FIFA's role in managing the tournament. I'm Marcela Sanchez.
9: The latest at APnews.com. I'm Ben Thomas. 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
15: Another month of it. You're listening to Network Indiana. I'm Jarrett Lewis. Indiana Governor Mike Braun making an affordability announcement earlier this afternoon, right before America's 250th Independence Day.
16: Today I'm announcing another extension, the final one I can do without legislative authority going beyond.
15: The state's gas usage and excise taxes getting suspended again for another 30 days. The average price of gas in Indiana today is down to $3.12 a gallon, according to AAA, an 18-cent drop from this time last week. The nationwide average is $3.84. An extreme heat warning remains in effect as dangerous conditions continue across the state. Heat index values are expected to climb above 100 again.
17: It'll be occurring through the entire state today, and then for all but really the northeastern portions through the day tomorrow. We will start to see some improvement as we get into the day, as we get some thunderstorms moving in the northern half of the state.
15: Forecaster Andrew White says the National Weather Service clocked heat index readings as high as 113 on Wednesday, including 113 in Southport and 112 in Spencer. He urges people to take it seriously. If you start feeling overwhelmed, get into the shade or head indoors and drink plenty of water. At the naturalization ceremony at the Benjamin Harrison Presidential Site in Indianapolis earlier today, newly sworn U.S. citizens expressed some relief and plenty of emotion as they took the oath and officially became Americans.
18: It was very nerve-wracking just because of the uncertainty of things. You hear a lot of things on the news, and you also hear a lot of things of like what's going on in the community. It made me nervous to go to my interview just because I didn't know what was going to happen.
15: Tanya was one of 75 people sworn in as U.S. citizens. And the Indiana Fever sending not one, not two, but three players to the 2026 WNBA All-Star Game this year as starters. Aaliyah Boston, Caitlin Clark, and Kelsey Mitchell will start in the game at the United Center in Chicago on July 25th. It's the first time in franchise history that the team is sending three players to start in the All-Star Game. I'm Jarrett Lewis. 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
5: From the Tri-County Weather Center, I'm Bill Banks on All News 1520 WKVI. brought to you by KFC. Starting this afternoon, mostly sunny with a high near 92. Tonight, a slight chance of showers and thunderstorms, partly cloudy with a low around 74. Looking ahead to Friday, a chance of showers and thunderstorms, partly sunny with a high near 91. Currently, it's 93 and experiencing a thunderstorm. I'm Bill Banks. 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
1: This is a Bloomberg Money Minute. U.S. employers hitting the brakes in June, taking on just 57,000 new workers last month, less than half what was expected, on a surprise drop in hiring in leisure and hospitality, like at bars, hotels, and amusement parks. The figures from April and June were revised lower by a combined 74,000 positions. And while the unemployment rate ticked a notch lower to 4.2%, it's because fewer people were looking for a new job. Well, that led to a split decision on Wall Street today. It sent the Dow soaring up 595 points, a more than 1% jump, on raising bets that the Fed will not be hiking interest rates anytime soon. But the Nasdaq lost 207 points on a continued sell-off in chipmaker shares, and the S&P was flat. And with the stock market doing so well these days, two big companies filed paperwork today to begin selling stock to the public sometime later this year. The Jersey Mike's subs chain and Cumberland Farms, the gas station and convenience store chain. 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
2: Indiana's corn and soybean crops have taken a weather roller coaster ride this growing season, but agronomists say statewide yield potential remains very much alive. I'm Greg Allen. This is Hoosier Ag Today. Early season flooding, ponding, and repeated heavy rains reduced stands in some fields, especially across central and eastern Indiana. According to corn specialist Dan Quinn,
0: a lot of areas in the state, especially if you split the state in half and took the whole west side of the state, a lot of areas, you know, had yield loss, and a lot of areas that'll recover some, but not to the full potential if we didn't have these conditions.
2: Meanwhile, in the soybean fields, soybean specialist Sean Castile says,
3: a bushel or so an acre a day kind of thing, you know, beyond the first 3 days, once it's been saturated that far.
2: Check out the latest Crop Chat podcast on our website, HoosierAgToday.com. I'm Greg Allen.
5: From the Tri-County Weather Center, I'm Bill Banks on All News 1520 WKVI. 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Starting this afternoon, mostly sunny with a high near 92. Tonight, a slight chance of showers and thunderstorms, partly cloudy with a low around 74. Looking ahead to Friday, a chance of showers and thunderstorms, partly sunny with a high near 91. Currently, it's 93 and experiencing a thunderstorm. I'm Bill Banks. 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
4: For Network Indiana Sports, I'm Nick Rodicap. The Indiana Pacers made their first splash of the NBA offseason yesterday. The team has agreed to a two-year contract with Kelly Oubre Jr.
8: This is one of the biggest swings that they could take. Makes them bigger really across the board, whether he's coming off the bench or he's starting.
4: That's the Indy Stars' Dustin Dupirak. After last week's draft, Pacers GM Chad Buchanan said the team needed to prioritize wing depth, and standing at 6'8", Oubre should fill the role well.
10: If it's the right player and it's the right move for the team, you know, we're going to do it, but we're not going to, you know, try to disrupt this group. You know, we've been very good at being selective on when we do something. We'll continue to do that this offseason.
4: And the Fever trio of Caitlin Clark, Aaliyah Boston, and Kelsey Mitchell have been named WNBA All-Star Game starters. The All-Star Game set for July 25th at the United Center in Chicago. Clark and Boston have been named to 3 and 4 straight All-Star Games, respectively, to start their careers, and it is the fourth straight All-Star Game selection for Mitchell, her first as a starter. The Fever are back in action Sunday night on the road against the Las Vegas Aces. And in the World Cup, Team USA opened the knockout stage with a 2-0 win over Bosnia and Herzegovina, setting up a round of 16 match with Belgium on Monday in Seattle. Valerian Balogun gave the USA a 1-0 lead late in the first half, his team leading third goal of the tournament. But early in the second half, he was given a controversial red card, meaning he will be suspended for the team's next match.
11: That was a normal action in football. That is why for me, it's never a red card.
4: Team USA manager Mauricio Pochettino. Team USA heads to Seattle with perhaps a little bit of revenge on the brain. Belgium knocked them out of the World Cup in 2014, winning 2-1 in the round of 16. A longtime partnership is no more in IndyCar. Scott Dixon is officially leaving Chip Ganassi Racing after 24 years and 6 IndyCar titles. Per Fox Sports' Bob Pockris, Dixon is likely to join Arrow McLaren. A winner of 59 races, all but one with Ganassi, Dixon turns 46 years old later this month. With your Network Indiana Sports Report, I'm Nick Rodicap.
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12: ABC News, I'm Michelle France, and a three-time U.S. Olympian has been indicted in connection with alleged vandalism at the Lincoln Memorial Reflecting Pool.
27: The single count destruction of property worth more than $1,000 carries up to 10 years in prison. Olympic canoeist David Hearn insists he did not rip the lining of the reflecting pool, but merely touched the end of a loose piece of it. U.S. Attorney Jeanine Pirro.
28: National Park Service employees observed Hearn actually forcefully and violently pulling up and removing the bottom liner with both hands.
27: Hearn's attorney calls the charges outrageous and says they should be alarming to every American.
9: Stephen Portnoy, ABC News, Washington.
12: Fire crews are battling multiple blazes in eight western states. In Colorado, the Aspen Acres fire is the largest. It's 0% contained. A major heat wave also gripping much of the country heading into the July 4th weekend. This is ABC News. New details concerning the health of Senator Mitch McConnell. Dispatch audio reviewed by ABC News shows emergency responders heading to a home of an unconscious person. ABC's Selena Wang says his office has not updated his status yet.
13: The audio doesn't say who the person is, but this incident happened on the same day that McConnell was hospitalized on June 14th. What we do hear in the audio is medical personnel being sent to Senator Mitch McConnell's home to attend to an unconscious person who appeared to be in cardiac arrest. Take a listen to just part of that dispatch audio here.
14: Secretary Communications, East Army Supervisor, CPR in progress.
15: EMS to respond.
13: McConnell is never directly named in the audio, and a spokesperson for McConnell has declined to comment on it, giving no update on his current condition.
12: Fewer jobs added last month, according to the Labor Department, 57,000 created in June, half what was projected. Michelle Franz in ABC News.
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20: Getting another month of it. You're listening to Network Indiana. I'm Jarrett Lewis. After extending the suspension of the state's gas taxes a few times already, Indiana Governor Mike Braun says, why not do it again?
29: The result was Hoosiers enjoying a long time of having the least expensive gas in the country.
20: This is the last time the governor can extend the gas tax holiday. This one runs to August 7th and can only be extended again with a special session or legislative action. On top of the extended extreme heat warning, forecasters say severe weather could develop starting Friday with all hazards on the table.
30: We think that the greatest chance for severe weather is going to be across the northwestern portions of the state. Those chances will start to increase around the noon time frame, but really peaking more during the late afternoon, evening hours, kind of between about

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1: Speaking to WIBC's Craig Collins and Brian Noonan, Ireland says communities can't thrive if people don't feel secure walking down their own streets at night. Jeanette Cruz, Network Indiana.
2: And at the Benjamin Harrison presidential site in Indianapolis earlier today, 75 people took the oath of citizenship, including a woman from Mexico who says the long journey was worth it and she's grateful to finally reach this moment.
3: The ceremony is very, very special to me because as a mom of immigrants, coming to the United States was a really big thing for my mom, and I'm very thankful that she gave me the same opportunity.
2: Tanya Martinez says she was nervous before becoming a U.S. citizen because of the strict immigration laws. I'm Jarrett Lewis. 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
1: Indiana nonprofit organizations that provide direct services to people facing hardship are being invited to share information with Lilly Endowment through a statewide request for information. I'm Becca Shepherd for Stark County Family Dentistry from the WKVI Information Center. The Stark County Community Foundation is encouraging area nonprofits to consider participating in this voluntary effort, which is intended to help Lilly Endowment to gain a better understanding of the range of service organizations operating throughout the state. The information collected may help inform the endowment's future grant-making decisions. This request for information is geared towards Indiana nonprofit organizations whose primary mission is providing direct services to individuals and families experiencing hardship. Examples of qualifying services include food assistance, housing, health care, behavioral health, employment assistance, transportation, family support, financial stability programs, and other similar human services. The Community Foundation emphasized that submitting this information is not the same as applying for a grant and does not guarantee future funding. Organizations are encouraged to review the eligibility requirements and to determine whether the opportunity is a good fit for their mission before participating. Responses will be accepted through July 31st of this year. More information, including the full request for information and eligibility details, are available on the Lilly Endowment website online, a link to which can be found on WKVI.com. A press release from Marshall Stark Special Olympics Indiana shares its summer game success and the kickoff of its fall season. The release shares that 36 athletes went to Terre Haute to compete in swimming, track and field, powerlifting, and team bowling in the summer games this year. The summer also marked the debut of bocce as a new sport for the program. The athletes' hard work and dedication paid off as they brought home a total of 84 awards, 20 gold medals, 11 silver, 9 bronze, and 44 fourth through eighth place ribbons. Additionally, the fall sports lineup is already in motion and expands the program's reach with the introduction of golf and distance run and walk to the seasonal offerings. Fall sports for Special Olympics include equestrian, softball, golf, cornhole, flag football, and distance run and walk. Volunteers and community members are encouraged to come out, cheer on the teams, and support the athletes at upcoming practices and regional games. For more information on how to register as an athlete, volunteer as a coach, or to support the program, you can reach out to MarshallStarkSO@gmail.com. That email address can also be found online at WKVI.com. The Stark County Commissioners will be holding a regular meeting this upcoming Monday, July 6th. The meeting is scheduled to begin at 5 p.m. Central Time and will be held at the Stark County Annex Building, located at 53 East Mount Street in Knox. The meeting will begin with the approval of vendor claims, payroll claims, and the minutes from the Commissioners' June 15th meeting. Commissioners will discuss fire access with multiple officials, followed by a discussion on air conditioning and heating at the County Highway Garage. The Highway Superintendent will also discuss take

0: home vehicles with commissioners. Representatives from the Humane Society are scheduled to present a funding request to commissioners, followed by a discussion on insurance programs available for county employees with a representative from Globe Life Insurance. A discussion will be held regarding a road easement in Oregon Township, and the commissioners are expected to consider a skill contract during the meeting as well. Office space needs for information technology will be discussed, as well as a right-of-way on Boa Drive. Commissioners will have a discussion regarding towing, and after any other business that may come before the board, the meeting will be adjourned. The public is invited to attend this meeting. A tax shakeup could be coming to Indiana. Jeanette Cruz has more.
1: State Representative J.D. Prescott has proposed completely abolishing the state's property tax system and replacing it with a 7% sales tax on services. Speaking to WIBC's Ethan Hatcher and Brian Baker, Prescott says the change will wipe out administrative costs and spread the tax burden based on consumption.
2: It's a complete repeal of the property tax system, including the assessments, all business personal property taxes across the board for homeowners, for businesses, for rental properties, all property tax types.
1: Services like healthcare, dental, education, and daycare would remain exempt from the new service tax. Jeanette Cruz, Network Indiana.
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3: From the Tri-County Weather Center, I'm Bill Banks on All News 1520 WKVI. 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Starting this afternoon, mostly sunny with a high near 92. Tonight, a slight chance of showers and thunderstorms, partly cloudy with a low around 74. Looking ahead to Friday, a chance of showers and thunderstorms, partly sunny with a high near 91. Currently, it's 93 and experiencing a thunderstorm. I'm Bill Banks. 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
7: This is a Bloomberg Money Minute. U.S. employers hitting the brakes in June, taking on just 57,000 new workers last month, less than half what was expected, on a surprise drop in hiring in leisure and hospitality, like at bars, hotels, and amusement parks. The figures from April and June were revised lower by a combined 74,000 positions. And while the unemployment rate ticked a notch lower to 4.2%, it's because fewer people were looking for a new job. Well, that led to a split decision on Wall Street today. It sent the Dow soaring up 595 points, a more than 1% jump, on raising bets that the Fed will not be hiking interest rates anytime soon. But the NASDAQ lost 207 points on a continued sell-off in chipmaker shares, and the S&P was flat. And with the stock market doing so well these days, two big companies filed paperwork today to begin selling stock to the public sometime later this year. The Jersey Mike's subs chain and Cumberland Farms, the gas station and convenience store chain. Tom Busby, Bloomberg Radio.
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7: Indiana's corn and soybean crops have taken a weather roller coaster ride this growing season, but agronomists say statewide yield potential remains very much alive. I'm Greg Allen. This is Hoosier Ag Today. Early season flooding, ponding, and repeated heavy rains reduced stands in some fields, especially across central and eastern Indiana, according to corn specialist Dan Quinn.
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7: 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I'm Greg Allen.
3: From the Tri-County Weather Center, I'm Bill Banks on All News 1520 WKVI. 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Starting this afternoon, mostly sunny with a high near 92. Tonight, a slight chance of showers and thunderstorms, partly cloudy with a low around 74. Looking ahead to Friday, a chance of showers and thunderstorms, partly sunny with a high near 91. Currently, it's 93 and experiencing a thunderstorm. I'm Bill Banks. For your local forecast 24/7, visit WKVI.com.
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18: For Network Indiana Sports, I'm Nick Rodekamp. The Indiana Fever will have three starters in this year's WNBA All-Star Game, which is set for July 25th in Chicago. Caitlin Clark, Aaliyah Boston, and Kelsey Mitchell getting the nod. Clark and Mitchell both top five in the league in scoring. Boston is averaging 17 points and 8.6 rebounds while shooting a career-best 42.6% from three-point range. The Fever head to Las Vegas to take on the Aces on Sunday night. The Aces have won three of the last four league championships and eliminated the Fever in the Eastern Conference Conference Finals last season. Last night, the U.S. men's national team won 2-0 over Bosnia and Herzegovina in the first match of the World Cup knockout stage, setting up a round of 16 match with Belgium on Monday in Seattle. Belgium knocked Team USA out of the 2014 World Cup in the round of 16, and this time around, Team USA will have to do it without its leading scorer. Falerin Balogun, who gave Team USA a 1-0 lead late in the first half against Bosnia and Herzegovina, was given a controversial red card in the second half of the match, meaning that he will be suspended for the round of 16. Playing with 10 men, Team USA doubled its lead in the 82nd minute on this free kick goal from Malik Tillman.
19: Tillman! Malik Tillman! 2-0 United States!
18: John Strong on the call for Fox Sports. A big shakeup across the motorsports world as it was announced earlier this morning that Scott Dixon and Chip Ganassi Racing will officially part ways at season's end. Dixon has spent 24 seasons with Ganassi, winning 6 IndyCar championships with the team. His last title came in 2020, and he is winless this season, sitting at 10th in the points, while his teammate Alex Palou holds a 60-point lead over the field in search of his 5th title. Per Bob Pockris of Fox Sports, Dixon is likely to join Arrow McLaren along with defending Indy 500 champion Felix Rosenquist, leaving Christian Lundgaard and Nolan Siegel in search of new teams. Dixon has recorded 58 of his 59 career wins with Ganassi. With Network Indiana Sports, I'm Nick Rodecap.
20: Fox News, I'm John Saucier. A Maryland man indicted for allegedly vandalizing the Lincoln Memorial Reflecting Pool. U.S. Attorney for the District of Columbia, Janine Bureau, says a grand jury returned the indictment against David Hearn for felony destruction of property.
21: We have about a half a dozen other cases. Some of them will be misdemeanors, and some of them could be less like a violation. But we're reviewing every case based upon the evidence and reviewing all of the reports.
20: Hearn faces up to 10 years in prison if convicted. He has denied allegations. Officials in Chicago say they've charged 179 defendants over the past 2 months, part of an anti-violence initiative. U.S. Attorney for the Northern District of Illinois is Andrew Boutros.
22: 11 federal agencies work arm in arm as one cohesive, unified group to arrest dangerous criminals responsible.
20: America is listening to Fox News.
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28: Getting another month of it. You're listening to Network Indiana. I'm Jarrett Lewis. After extending the suspension of the state's gas taxes a few times already, Indiana Governor Mike Braun says, why not do it again?
29: The result was Hoosiers enjoying a long time of having the least expensive gas in the country.
28: This is the last time the governor can extend the gas tax holiday. This one runs to August 7th and can only be extended again with a special session or legislative action. On top of the extended extreme heat warning, forecasters say severe weather could develop starting Friday with all hazards on the table.
30: We think that the greatest chance for severe weather is going to be across the northwestern portions of the state. Those chances will start to increase around the noon time frame, but really peaking more during the late afternoon, evening hours, kind of between about 4 and 9 p.m.
28: Forecaster Andrew White says the National Weather Service saw a feels-like temperature in Indianapolis at 105 on Wednesday. A state lawmaker is blasting Prosecutor Ryan Mears over Indy's violent crime. Here's Johnette Cruz.
1: Andrew Ireland says a breakdown in the prosecutor's office has allowed chronic dangerous offenders to continually cycle back onto city streets.
31: I think it's really just calling out, you know, kind of these things that come along the way. I mean, one, this public corruption piece, but two, this violent crime. I mean, you have so many repeat violent offenders in Indianapolis, many that never did make the headlines because it's so commonplace anymore, where you have these people that are charged 30 or 40 times.
1: Speaking to WIBC's Craig Collins and Brian Noonan, Ireland says communities can't thrive if people don't feel secure walking down their own streets at night. Johnette Cruz, Network Indiana.
28: And at the Benjamin Harrison presidential site in Indianapolis earlier today, 75 people took the oath of citizenship, including a woman from Mexico. who says the long journey was worth it, and she's grateful to finally reach this moment.
0: The ceremony is very, very special to me because as a mom of immigrants, you know, coming to the United States was a really big thing for my mom, and I'm very thankful that she gave me the same opportunity.
28: Tanya Martinez says she was nervous before becoming a U.S. citizen because of the strict immigration laws. I'm Jarrett Lewis. 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
1: Marshall County Auditor Angie Birchmeyer will serve on the AIC Legislative Committee. I'm Rusty Nixon, Max 98.3 FM News. Marshall County Auditor Angie Johnson Birchmeyer has been selected to serve as a member of the Association of Indiana Counties Legislative Committee for 2026. Birchmeyer currently serves as the treasurer for the Indiana Auditors Association, as well as the chairperson of the Legislative Committee for the Auditors Association. AIC Legislative Committee held the initial kickoff meeting on Friday, June 26th. Birchmeyer has been a public servant for nearly three decades, worked for the city of Plymouth for 20 years before being elected Marshall County Treasurer in 2016 and then elected auditor in 2022. More information about the Association of Indiana Counties can be found through the Association of Indiana Counties website at www.indianacounties.org. More Hoosier students are choosing apprenticeships as an alternative to a four-year college degree. Indiana now has more than 22,000 active apprentices, ranking fourth in the nation since taking office in 2025. Governor Braun has approved $6.25 million in federal funding to expand apprenticeship programs. Braun said students should learn about apprenticeships earlier in high school, arguing many have been encouraged to pursue college degrees they never complete. Many Indiana schools now partner with local employers to connect students with apprenticeship opportunities before graduation, helping them move directly into high-paying careers in the skilled trades and other industries. Probably seen fireworks a lot, but do you know the science behind them? John Herrick reports.
2: Fireworks have different colors, and those are based on the chemical compounds they're composed of. Marcy Towns is a chemistry professor at Purdue University.
3: So if you see a red firework, it has strontium in it. If you see a beautiful yellow firework, which is pretty common, that has sodium in it.
2: She says if you see a green firework, it has barium in it. Blue fireworks have copper compounds, and the sparkles that come out are pieces of aluminum, titanium, and or magnesium. John Herrick, Network Indiana.
1: Governor Mike Braun announced Thursday he's extending his suspension of Indiana's gas taxes, said affordability is the top priority. Braun's suspension of the gasoline usage tax and gasoline excise tax will last for an additional 30 days. This week, Braun directed his administration to reimburse local governments for any gas tax revenue lost while the ongoing energy emergency is in effect, saying, quote, we're running government more efficiently, and as a result, we have the resources to offer tax relief while supporting local partners. I'm Rusty Nixon, Max 98.3 FM News. 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
4: From the Tri-County Weather Center, I'm Bill Banks on All News 1520 WKVI. 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Starting this afternoon, mostly sunny with a high near 92. Tonight, a slight chance of showers and thunderstorms, partly cloudy with a low around 74. Looking ahead to Friday, a chance of showers and thunderstorms, partly sunny with a high near 91. Currently, it's 93 and experiencing a thunderstorm. I'm Bill Banks. 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
7: This is a Bloomberg Money Minute. U.S. employers hitting the brakes in June, taking on just 57,000 new workers last month, less than half what was expected, on a surprise drop in hiring in leisure and hospitality, like at bars, hotels, and amusement parks. The figures from April and June were revised lower by a combined 74,000 positions. And while the unemployment rate ticked a notch lower to 4.2%, it's because fewer people were looking for a new job. Well, that led to a split decision on Wall Street today. It sent the Dow soaring up 595 points, a more than 1% jump, on raising bets that the Fed will not be hiking interest rates anytime soon. But the NASDAQ lost 207 points on a continued sell-off in chipmaker shares, and the S&P was flat. And with the stock market doing so well these days, two big companies filed paperwork today to begin selling stock to the public sometime later this year. The Jersey Mike's subs chain and Cumberland Farms, the gas station and convenience store chain. 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
12: 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Congratulations, Gary, on a job well done.
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20: Indiana's corn and soybean crops have taken a weather roller coaster ride this growing season, but agronomists say statewide yield potential remains very much alive. I'm Greg Allen. This is Hoosier Ag Today. Early season flooding, ponding, and repeated heavy rains reduced stands in some fields, especially across central and eastern Indiana, according to corn specialist Dan Quinn.
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20: 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I'm Greg Allen.
4: From the Tri-County Weather Center, I'm Bill Banks on All News 1520 WKVI. 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Starting this afternoon, mostly sunny with a high near 92. Tonight, a slight chance of showers and thunderstorms, partly cloudy with a low around 74. Looking ahead to Friday, a chance of showers and thunderstorms, partly sunny with a high near 91. Currently, it's 93 and experiencing a thunderstorm. I'm Bill Banks. 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
1: Plymouth High School has a new athletic director. It's not somebody you don't know. It's a familiar face. Ryan Welch, a 2008 grad of Plymouth High School, a teacher and administrator at the school corporation. He's a former baseball, basketball, and football athlete. Was part of the state championship basketball team. Earned all NLC honors in basketball during his senior year. After graduating from Plymouth, Welch attended Ball State. Earned a bachelor's degree in elementary education. Earned a master's in school administration from Indiana Wesleyan, taught fourth and fifth grade during his four-year teaching career before becoming assistant principal at Riverside Intermediate, where he served for 6 years. Since 2022, he's been the principal of Menominee Elementary. It's helped academic gains while continuing to build a positive school culture for students, staff, and family. And so Ryan Welch, the new AD at Plymouth High School. College football's right around the corner. First All-American list has been released. Ooh, any Irish on that? Len Clark will report.
2: Notre Dame football has three players on the 2026 Walter Camp preseason All-America team. Juniors Anthony Knapp and Leonard Moore earned first-team honors, while Kingston Viliamo Assa was named to the second team, making the Irish just one of six programs with three selections. Knapp anchors an offensive line that powered one of the nation's top rushing attacks. Moore returns as the unanimous All-American, and Viliamo Assa is coming off a strong sophomore season. Len Clark, Network Indiana.
1: 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You can get it all on YouTube at, well, you guessed it, Sports of the Max. I'm Rusty Nixon, part of the winning team at Kankakee Valley Broadcasting.
3: ABC News, I'm Michelle Franz, and a three-time U.S. Olympian has been indicted in connection with alleged vandalism at the Lincoln Memorial Reflecting Pool.
23: The single count, destruction of property worth more than $1,000, carries up to 10 years in prison. Olympic canoeist David Hearn insists he did not rip the lining of the reflecting pool, but merely touched the end of a loose piece of it. U.S. Attorney Jeanine Pirro.
24: National Park Service employees observed Hearn actually forcefully and violently pulling up and removing the bottom liner with both hands.
23: Hearn's attorney calls the charges outrageous and says they should be alarming to every American. Stephen Portnoy, ABC News, Washington.
25: Fire crews are battling multiple blazes in eight western states. In Colorado, the Aspen Acres fire is the largest. It's 0% contained. A major heat wave also gripping much of the country heading into the July 4th weekend. This is ABC News. New details concerning the health of Senator Mitch McConnell. Dispatch audio reviewed by ABC News shows emergency responders heading to a home of an unconscious person. ABC's Selena Wang says his office has not updated his status yet.
26: The audio doesn't say who the person is, but this incident happened on the same day that McConnell was hospitalized on June 14th. What we do hear in the audio is medical personnel being sent to Senator Mitch McConnell's home to attend to an unconscious person who appeared to be in cardiac arrest. Take a listen to just part of that dispatch audio here.
27: Secretary Communications, East Army Supervisor, CPR in progress.
28: EMS to respond for cardiac arrest.
26: McConnell is never directly named in the audio, and a spokesperson for McConnell has declined to comment on it, giving no update on his current condition.
25: Fewer jobs added last month, according to the Labor Department, 57,000 created in June, half what was projected. Michelle Franz in ABC News.
29: Man.
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11: Getting another month of it. You're listening to Network Indiana. I'm Jarrett Lewis. After extending the suspension of the state's gas taxes a few times already, Indiana Governor Mike Braun says, why not do it again?
12: The result was Hoosiers enjoying a long time of having the least expensive gas in the country.
11: This is the last time the governor can extend the gas tax holiday. This one runs to August 7th and can only be extended again with a special session or legislative action. On top of the extended extreme heat warning, forecasters say severe weather could develop starting Friday with all hazards on the table.
13: We think that the greatest chance for severe weather is going to be across the northwestern portions of the state. And those chances will start to increase around the noon time frame, but really peaking more during the late afternoon, evening hours, kind of between about 4 and 9 p.m.
11: Forecaster Andrew White says the National Weather Service saw a feels-like temperature in Indianapolis at 105 on Wednesday. A state lawmaker is blasting Prosecutor Ryan Mears over Indy's violent crime. Here's Johnette Cruz.
14: Andrew Ireland says a breakdown in the prosecutor's office has allowed chronic dangerous offenders to continually cycle back onto city streets.
15: I think it's really just calling out, you know, kind of these things that come along the way. I mean, one, this public corruption piece, but two, this violent crime. I mean, you have so many repeat violent offenders in Indianapolis, many that never even make the headlines because it's so commonplace anymore, where you have these people that are charged 30 or 40 times.
14: Speaking to WIBC's Craig Collins and Brian Noonan, Ireland says communities can't thrive if people don't feel secure walking down their own streets at night. Johnette Cruz, Network Indiana.
11: And at the Benjamin Harrison presidential site in Indianapolis earlier today, 75 people took the oath of citizenship, including a woman from Mexico who says the long journey was worth it and she's grateful to finally reach this moment.
29: The ceremony is very, very special to me because as a mom of immigrants, coming to the United States was a really big thing for my mom, and I'm very thankful that she gave me the same opportunity.
11: Tanya Martinez says she was nervous before becoming a U.S. citizen because of the strict immigration laws. I'm Jarrett Lewis. 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
1: Indiana nonprofit organizations that provide direct services to people facing hardship are being invited to share information with Lilly Endowment through a statewide request for information. I'm Becca Shepherd for Stark County Family Dentistry from the WKVI Information Center. The Stark County Community Foundation is encouraging area nonprofits to consider participating in this voluntary effort, which is intended to help Lilly Endowment to gain a better understanding of the range of service organizations operating throughout the state. The information collected may help inform the endowment's future grant-making decisions. This request for information is geared towards Indiana nonprofit organizations whose primary mission is providing direct services to individuals and families experiencing hardship. Examples of qualifying services include food assistance, housing, health care, behavioral health, employment assistance, transportation, family support, financial stability programs, and other similar human services. The Community Foundation emphasized that submitting this information is not the same as applying for a grant and does not guarantee future funding. Organizations are encouraged to review the eligibility requirements and to determine whether the opportunity is a good fit for their mission before participating. Responses will be accepted through July 31st of this year. More information, including the full request for information and eligibility details, are available on the Lilly Endowment website online, a link to which can be found on WKVI.com. A press release from Marshall Stark Special Olympics Indiana shares its summer game success and the kickoff of its fall season. The release shares that 36 athletes went to Terre Haute to compete in swimming, track and field, powerlifting, and team bowling in the summer games this year. The summer also marked the debut of bocce as a new sport for the program. The athletes' hard work and dedication paid off as they brought home a total of 84 awards, 20 gold medals, 11 silver, 9 bronze, and 44 fourth through eighth place ribbons. Additionally, the fall sports lineup is already in motion and expands the program's reach with the introduction of golf and distance run and walk to the seasonal offerings. Fall sports for Special Olympics include equestrian, softball, golf, cornhole, flag football, and distance run and walk. Volunteers and community members are encouraged to come out, cheer on the teams, and support the athletes at upcoming practices and regional games. For more information on how to register as an athlete, volunteer as a coach, or to support the program, you can reach out to MarshallStarkSO@gmail.com. That email address can also be found online at WKVI.com. The Stark County Commissioners will be holding a regular meeting this upcoming Monday, July 6th. The meeting is scheduled to begin at 5 p.m. Central Time and will be held at the Stark County Annex Building, located at 53 East Mound Street in Knox. The meeting will begin with the approval of vendor claims, payroll claims, and the minutes from the Commissioners' June 15th meeting. Commissioners will discuss fire access with multiple officials, followed by a discussion on air conditioning and heating at the County Highway Garage. The highway superintendent will also discuss take-home vehicles with commissioners. Representatives from the Humane Society are scheduled to present a funding request to commissioners, followed by a discussion on insurance programs available for county employees with a representative from Globe Life Insurance. A discussion will be held regarding a road easement in Oregon Township, and the commissioners are expected to consider a skill contract during the meeting as well. Office space needs for information technology will be discussed, as well as a right-of-way on Boa Drive. Commissioners will have a discussion regarding towing, and after any other business that may come before the board, the meeting will be adjourned. The public is invited to attend this meeting. A tax shakeup could be coming to Indiana. Jeanette Cruz has more.
2: State Representative J.D. Prescott has proposed completely abolishing the state's property tax system and replacing it with a 7% sales tax on services. Speaking to WIBC's Ethan Hatcher and Brian Baker, Prescott says the change will wipe out administrative costs and spread the tax burden based on consumption.
3: It's a complete repeal of the property tax system, including the assessments, all business personal property taxes across the board for homeowners, for businesses, for rental properties, all property tax types.
2: Services like healthcare, dental, education, and daycare would remain exempt from the new service tax. Jeanette Cruz, Network Indiana.
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4: From the Tri-County Weather Center, I'm Bill Banks on All News 1520 WKVI. 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Starting this afternoon, mostly sunny with a high near 92. Tonight, a slight chance of showers and thunderstorms, partly cloudy with a low around 74. Looking ahead to Friday, a chance of showers and thunderstorms, partly sunny with a high near 91. Currently, it's 93 and experiencing a thunderstorm. I'm Bill Banks. 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
7: This is a Bloomberg Money Minute. U.S. employers hitting the brakes in June, taking on just 57,000 new workers last month, less than half what was expected, on a surprise drop in hiring in leisure and hospitality, like at bars, hotels, and amusement parks. The figures from April and June were revised lower by a combined 74,000 positions. And while the unemployment rate ticked a notch lower to 4.2%, it's because fewer people were looking for a new job. Well, that led to a split decision on Wall Street today. It sent the Dow soaring up 595 points, a more than 1% jump, on raising bets that the Fed will not be hiking interest rates anytime soon. But the Nasdaq lost 207 points on a continued sell-off in chipmaker shares, and the S&P was flat. And with the stock market doing so well these days, two big companies filed paperwork today to begin selling stock to the public sometime later this year. The Jersey Mike's subs chain and Cumberland Farms, the gas station and convenience store chain. 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
13: Indiana's corn and soybean crops have taken a weather roller coaster ride this growing season, but agronomists say statewide yield potential remains very much alive. I'm Greg Allen. This is Hoosier Ag Today. Early season flooding, ponding, and repeated heavy rains reduced stands in some fields, especially across central and eastern Indiana, according to corn specialist Dan Quinn.
14: A lot of areas in the state, especially if you split the state in half and took the whole west side of the state, a lot of areas, you know, had yield loss, and a lot of areas that'll recover some, but not to the full potential if we didn't have these conditions.
13: Meanwhile, in the soybean fields, soybean specialist Sean Castile says,
15: a bushel or so an acre a day kind of thing, you know, beyond the first 3 days, once it's been saturated that far.
13: 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I'm Greg Allen.
4: From the Tri-County Weather Center, I'm Bill Banks on All News 1520 WKVI. 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Starting this afternoon, mostly sunny with a high near 92. Tonight, a slight chance of showers and thunderstorms, partly cloudy with a low around 74. Looking ahead to Friday, a chance of showers and thunderstorms, partly sunny with a high near 91. Currently, it's 93 and experiencing a thunderstorm. I'm Bill Banks. 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
17: News, I'm Ben Thomas. Russia launched a massive drone and missile attack on Ukraine's capital today, killing at least 21 civilians. Karen Chamas has our report.
18: Rescue workers and equipment were deployed to handle the aftermath of the attack, while many residents took shelter at metro stations. Ihor Kimenko, Ukraine's interior minister, said 20 residential buildings were severely damaged or partially destroyed by the strikes. Russia has intensified its attacks on Kyiv in recent weeks. The attacks come as Ukrainian drone attacks on Russian military sites and energy facilities has caused fuel shortages and disrupted supply lines inside of Russia. I'm Karen Shemas.
17: The government's June jobs report shows a sharp slowdown in hiring, employers adding only 57,000, less than half May's total. The unemployment rate declined to 4.2%, though mostly because many people out of work gave up looking and were no longer counted as unemployed. With financial markets closed for the July 4th holiday tomorrow, stocks finished the week higher, the S&P, Dow, and NASDAQ each gaining close to 2%. And extreme heat's been the story of the day for a good portion of the country.
19: The National Weather Service says dangerous, record-breaking heat will continue across much of the central and eastern United States. Weather Prediction Center meteorologist Scott Klebauer says the cities will feel the worst of it.
20: Metropolitan areas and nearby suburbs, they're going to probably struggle to get out of the upper 70s. And maybe even low 80s in some cases. But areas that are outside of the city centers could still get into like the low to mid 70s, but they're still going to be very hot during the afternoon.
19: With humidity making it feel hotter than 100 degrees Fahrenheit, sweat will be dampening the spirits at many celebrations marking 250 years of American independence. Klebauer says extreme heat will be felt from New York all the way to the Carolinas. I'm Haya Panjwani.
17: This is AP News. At the World Cup, Spain knocked out Austria with a 3-0 victory. And Sagar Magani has hockey news.
0: The NHL's all-time leading goal scorer is coming back for more. Alex Ovechkin has signed on for his 22nd season with the Washington Capitals, a deal that will pay him $1 million salary with bonuses worth another $8 million. The soon-to-be 41-year-old Ovechkin had said he was waiting until the offseason to decide whether to return or retire. That came after a season where he became the first NHL player with 900 goals.
21: Huge number. No one ever did it.
0: Ovechkin announced his return in a news release declaring, "I'm back." The same words Michael Jordan used when returning to the Chicago Bulls 31 years ago after a brief baseball stint. Sagar Magani, Washington.
17: There's more news at APnews.com. I'm Ben Thomas. 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
26: A boy born in Joplin, Missouri was fascinated by anything with wheels and a motor. The odds of him going on to fascinate millions with his talent? 1 in 260,000. The odds of this born racer having 157 career top 10 finishes in NASCAR? 1 in 125 billion. The odds of him winning both the Daytona 500 and the Brickyard 400 in the same year? 1 in 195 million. The odds of a child being diagnosed with autism, 1 in 68. 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
28: ABC News, I'm Michelle Franzen. Record-setting heat and record-setting travel coinciding with America's 250th celebrations. AAA says more than 72 Americans are driving or flying this holiday period, and today is the busiest for flights. ABC's Matt Rivers is at Newark Liberty International.
29: The FAA saying that they'll be handling more than 52,000 flights today. That is thousands more than it handles on a typical day. And TSA is expected to screen more than 3 million passengers today.
28: In Washington, D.C., federal prosecutors announced the indictment of David Hearn in connection with alleged vandalism at the Lincoln Memorial Reflecting Pool. The three-time U.S. Olympian accused of destroying parts of the pool's new lining. He denies doing anything violent or removing the lining. Russia launched a major attack on Ukraine's capital. Dozens of missiles and drones targeting nearly every district of Kyiv and residential buildings, too. Ukrainian officials say 27 people were killed, at least 113 others injured. This is ABC News. In New York City, excitement building over speculation that Taylor Swift and Travis Kelce will have their wedding at a famous sporting arena.
30: Crews at New York Madison Square Garden are intensely unloading equipment in anticipation for the event of the summer. A law enforcement official briefed on the matter, telling the Associated Press global superstar Taylor Swift and Super Bowl champion Travis Kelce will have their wedding Friday night in that arena. Lift event is for about 1,000 people and is a 12-hour party beginning with a cocktail hour at 4 o'clock Friday afternoon and scheduled to last until about 4 a.m. Saturday morning.
1: ABC's Morgan Norwood. In World Cup action, Spain beat Austria today and the U.S. men's soccer team still celebrating last night's narrow victory over Bosnia and Herzegovina. The U.S. advancing to the round of 16. On Wall Street today, stocks ended mixed. I'm Michelle Franzen, ABC News.

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5: 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I'm Jarrett Lewis. There's another extension of the state's gas tax holiday. Governor Mike Braun making that move earlier today.
6: I'm going to do it for another 30 days, and anything beyond that would have to have a special session or authority from the legislature to do it.
5: Hoosiers will save about 60 cents with the suspended gas usage and excise taxes. Governor Braun says the millions of people traveling through Indiana for the 4th of July holiday weekend will appreciate Indiana having the cheapest gas in the country. Common sense safety steps, warning signs to watch for, and heat index readings pushing into the triple digits. National Weather Service forecaster Andrew White is urging you to take this weather seriously.
7: You know, that time can be as short as 10 to 15 minutes before you start feeling that need to either take a break or get some water. So if you are going to spend time outside, we really just recommend that you take plenty of breaks, drink water, and try and get time in the shade.
5: White says time outdoors should be limited because of dangerous heat index values. He notes that temperatures felt as high as 110 in Southport on Wednesday. Indianapolis welcoming its newest American citizens today. Ryan Hedrick was there. He reports.
8: Against the backdrop of the Benjamin Harrison presidential site in Indianapolis on Thursday, 75 people took the oath to become American citizens just 2 days before America's 250th birthday.
9: This day is very important to me. I'm happy. I'm overjoyed for this day. Now I'm happy I'm a citizen.
8: Reporting from the Benjamin Harrison presidential site in Indianapolis, where 75 people took the oath to become American citizens on Thursday, I'm Ryan Hedrick.
5: And confirming the news today is Chip Ganassi, saying six-time IndyCar champion Scott Dixon is leaving the team at the end of the season. Dixon has spent the last 24 years with Chip Ganassi Racing, winning over 50 races. I'm Jarrett Lewis. You're listening to Network Indiana.
10: Indiana nonprofit organizations that provide direct services to people facing hardship are being invited to share information with Lilly Endowment through a statewide request for information. I'm Becca Shepherd for Stark County Family Dentistry from the WKVI Information Center. The Stark County Community Foundation is encouraging area nonprofits to consider participating in this voluntary effort, which is intended to help Lilly Endowment to gain a better understanding of the range of service organizations operating throughout the state. The information collected may help inform the endowment's future grant-making decisions. This request for information is geared towards Indiana nonprofit organizations whose primary mission is providing direct services to individuals and families experiencing hardship. Examples of qualifying services include food assistance, housing, health care, behavioral health, employment assistance, transportation, family support, financial stability programs, and other similar human services. The Community Foundation emphasized that submitting this information is not the same as applying for a grant and does not guarantee future funding. Organizations are encouraged to review the eligibility requirements and to determine whether the opportunity is a good fit for their mission before participating. Responses will be accepted through July 31st of this year. More information, including the full request for information and eligibility details, are available on the Lilly Endowment website online, a link to which can be found on WKVI.com. A press release from Marshall Stark Special Olympics Indiana shares its summer game success and the kickoff of its fall season. The release shares that 36 athletes went to Terre Haute to compete in swimming, track and field, powerlifting, and team bowling in the summer games this year. The summer also marked the debut of bocce as a new sport for the program. The athletes' hard work and dedication paid off as they brought home a total of 84 awards, 20 gold medals, 11 silver, 9 bronze, and 44 fourth through eighth place ribbons. Additionally, the fall sports lineup is already in motion and expands the program's reach with the introduction of golf and distance run and walk to the seasonal offerings. Fall sports for Special Olympics include equestrian, softball, golf, cornhole, flag football, and distance run and walk. Volunteers and community members are encouraged.

0: encouraged to come out, cheer on the teams, and support the athletes at upcoming practices and regional games. For more information on how to register as an athlete, volunteer as a coach, or to support the program, you can reach out to MarshallStarkSO@gmail.com. That email address can also be found online at WKVI.com. The Stark County Commissioners will be holding a regular meeting this upcoming Monday, July 6th. The meeting is scheduled to begin at 5 p.m. Central Time and will be held at the Stark County Annex Building, located at 53 East Mount Street in Knox. The meeting will begin with the approval of vendor claims, payroll claims, and the minutes from the Commissioners' June 15th meeting. Commissioners will discuss fire access with multiple officials, followed by a discussion on air conditioning and heating at the county highway garage. The highway superintendent will also discuss take-home vehicles with commissioners. Representatives from the Humane Society are scheduled to present a funding request to commissioners, followed by a discussion on insurance programs available for county employees with a representative from Globe Life Insurance. A discussion will be held regarding a road easement in Oregon Township, and the commissioners are expected to consider a skill contract during the meeting as well. Office space needs for information technology will be discussed, as well as a right-of-way on Boa Drive. Commissioners will have a discussion regarding towing, and after any other business that may come before the board, the meeting will be adjourned. The public is invited to attend this meeting. A tax shakeup could be coming to Indiana. Jeanette Cruz has more.
1: State Representative J.D. Prescott has proposed completely abolishing the state's property tax system and replacing it with a 7% sales tax on services. Speaking to WIBC's Ethan Hatcher and Brian Baker, Prescott says the change will wipe out administrative costs and spread the tax burden based on consumption.
2: It's a complete repeal of the property tax system, including the assessments, all business personal property taxes across the board, for homeowners, for businesses, for rental properties, all property tax types.
1: Services like healthcare, dental, education, and daycare would remain exempt from the new service tax. Jeanette Cruz, Network Indiana.
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3: From the Tri-County Weather Center, I'm Bill Banks on All News 1520 WKVI. 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Tonight, there's a slight chance of rain showers and possibly a thunderstorm. Low 74. Tomorrow, partly sunny and hot, high 91. Heat index at 102. There is a good chance of a shower. For the 4th of July, sunny and 89. I'm Bill Banks. For your local forecast 24/7, visit WKVI.com.
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1: Tar Spot is back. I'm Andy Eubank. This is Hoosier Ag Today News. One expert believes conditions are favorable for heavy tar spot pressure this year. As of Tuesday, the corn disease had been spotted in almost every state in the Corn Belt.
2: The only place that we really haven't found it so far in the primary Corn Belt would be Wisconsin and Michigan. So everybody else has jumped on board. They found it first in a county in Indiana on June 10th.
1: Mike Probst, technical service representative for BASF. He has had conversations with people who have seen tar spot in areas where it's not yet confirmed, so the map will get more populated each week. Probst says it will be important this year to follow through on your fungicide plans or add that management decision if you hadn't already.
2: In my personal opinion, I don't think we can afford to leave an acre untreated this year.
1: Much more at HoosierAgToday.com. I'm Andy Eubank, Hoosier Ag Today, Indiana's Farm Network.
3: From the Tri-County Weather Center, I'm Bill Banks on All News 1520 WKVI. 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Tonight, there's a slight chance of rain showers and possibly a thunderstorm. Low 74. Tomorrow, partly sunny and hot. High 91. Heat index at 102. There is a good chance of a shower. For the 4th of July, sunny and 89. I'm Bill Banks. For your local forecast 24/7, visit WKVI.com.
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9: For Network Indiana Sports, I'm Nick Rodicap. The Indiana Pacers made their first splash of the NBA offseason yesterday. The team has agreed to a two-year contract with Kelly Oubre Jr.
10: This is one of the biggest swings that they could take. Makes them bigger really across the board, whether he's coming off the bench or he's starting.
9: That's the Indy Stars Dustin Dupirak. After last week's draft, Pacers GM Chad Buchanan said the team needed to prioritize wing depth, and standing at 6'8", Oubre should fill the role well.
11: If it's the right player and it's the right move for the team, you know, we're going to do it, but we're not going to, you know, try to disrupt this group. You know, we've been very good at being selective on when we do something. We'll continue to do that this offseason.
9: And the Fever trio of Caitlin Clark, Aaliyah Boston, and Kelsey Mitchell have been named WNBA All-Star Game starters. The All-Star Game set for July 25th at the United Center in Chicago. Clark and Boston have been named to 3 and 4 straight All-Star Games, respectively, to start their careers, and it is the 4th straight All-Star Game selection for Mitchell, her first as a starter. The Fever are back in action Sunday night on the road against the Las Vegas Aces. And in the World Cup, Team USA opened the knockout stage with a 2-0 win over Bosnia and Herzegovina, setting up a round of 16 match with Belgium on Monday in Seattle. Valerian Balogun gave the USA a 1-0 lead late in the first half, his team leading third goal of the tournament. But early in the second half, he was given a controversial red card, meaning he will be suspended for the team's next match.
12: That was a normal action in football. That is why for me, it's never a red card.
9: Team USA manager Mauricio Pochettino. Team USA heads to Seattle with perhaps a little bit of revenge on the brain. Belgium knocked them out of the World Cup in 2014, winning 2-1 in the round of 16. A longtime partnership is no more in IndyCar. Scott Dixon is officially leaving Chip Ganassi Racing after 24 years and 6 IndyCar titles. Per Fox Sports' Bob Pockris, Dixon is likely to join Arrow McLaren. A winner of 59 races, all but one with Ganassi, Dixon turns 46 years old later this month. With your Network Indiana Sports Report, I'm Nick Rodicap.
5: Fox News. I'm Tom Graham. A Maryland man is accused of vandalizing the Lincoln Memorial reflecting pool in Washington in the days following June's UFC event at the White House.
13: David Hearn, a former Olympic canoe racer, is charged with a felony count of destruction of government property. Accused by U.S. Attorney Jeanine Pirro of intentionally ripping part of the painted blue liner from the renovated reflecting pool last month. Hearn says he reached into the pool to examine coating already peeled and briefly touched a chunk still attached to the pool.
5: Fox's Jared Halpert. An estimated 72 million people hitting the road to celebrate Independence Day, the holiday. Fox's Grady Trimble.
14: Folks at AAA say most people are going to drive this Independence Day, just over 61 million, with another roughly 6 million catching a flight.
5: Gas prices nearly 70 cents higher this year over last. 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
20: With 2 days left until the 4th. You're listening to Network Indiana. I'm Jarrett Lewis. There's another extension of the state's gas tax holiday. Governor Mike Braun making that move earlier today.
21: I'm going to do it for another 30 days, and anything beyond that would have to have a special session or authority from the legislature to do it.
20: Hoosiers will save about 60 cents with the suspended gas usage and excise taxes. Governor Braun says the millions of people traveling through Indiana for the 4th of July holiday weekend will appreciate Indiana having the cheapest gas in the country. Common sense safety steps, warning signs to watch for, and heat index readings pushing into the triple digits. National Weather Service forecaster Andrew White is urging you to take this weather seriously.
22: You know, that time can be as short as 10 to 15 minutes before you start feeling that need to either take a break or get some water. So if you are going to spend time outside, we really just recommend that you take plenty of breaks, drink water, and try and get time in the shade.
20: White says time outdoors should be limited because of dangerous heat index values. He notes that temperatures felt as high as 110 in Southport on Wednesday. Indianapolis welcoming its newest American citizens today. Ryan Hedrick was there. He reports.
23: Against the backdrop of the Benjamin Harrison presidential site in Indianapolis on Thursday, 75 people took the oath to become American citizens just 2 days before America's 250th birthday.
24: This day is very important to me. I'm happy. I'm overjoyed for this day. Now I'm happy I'm a citizen.
23: Reporting from the Benjamin Harrison presidential site in Indianapolis, where 75 people took the oath to become American citizens on Thursday, I'm Ryan Hedrick.
20: And confirming the news today is Chip Ganassi, saying six-time IndyCar champion Scott Dixon is leaving the team at the end of the season. Dixon has spent the last 24 years with Chip Ganassi Racing, winning over 50 races. I'm Jarrett Lewis. 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
25: Marshall County Auditor Angie Birchmeier will serve on the AIC Legislative Committee. I'm Rusty Nixon, Max 98.3 FM News. Marshall County Auditor Angie Johnson Birchmeier has been selected to serve as a member of the Association of Indiana Counties Legislative Committee for 2026. Birchmeier currently serves as the treasurer for the Indiana Auditors Association, as well as the chairperson of the Legislative Committee for the Auditors Association. AIC Legislative Committee held the initial kickoff meeting on Friday, June 26th. Birchmeier has been a public servant for nearly 3 decades, worked for the city of Plymouth for 20 years before being elected Marshall County Treasurer in 2016 and then elected auditor in 2022. More information about the Association of Indiana Counties can be found through the Association of Indiana Counties website at www.indianacounties.org. More Hoosier students are choosing apprenticeships as an alternative to a four-year college degree. Indiana now has more than 22,000 active apprentices, ranking fourth in the nation since taking office in 2025. Governor Braun has approved $6.25 million in federal funding to expand apprenticeship programs. Braun said students should learn about apprenticeships earlier in high school, arguing many have been encouraged to pursue college degrees they never complete. Many Indiana schools now partner with local employers to connect students with apprenticeship opportunities before graduation, helping them move directly into high-paying careers in the skilled trades and other industries. Probably seen fireworks a lot, but do you know the science behind them? John Herrick reports.
0: Fireworks have different colors, and those are based on the chemical compounds they're composed of. Marcy Towns is a chemistry professor at Purdue University.
1: So if you see a red firework, it has strontium in it. If you see a beautiful yellow firework, which is pretty common, that has sodium in it.
0: She says if you see a green firework, it has barium in it. Blue fireworks have copper compounds, and the sparkles that come out are pieces of aluminum, titanium, and or magnesium. John Herrick, Network Indiana.
25: Governor Mike Braun announced Thursday he's extending his suspension of Indiana's gas taxes, said affordability is the top priority. Braun's suspension of the gasoline usage tax and gasoline excise tax will last for an additional 30 days. This week, Braun directed his administration to reimburse local governments for any gas tax revenue lost while the ongoing energy emergency is in effect, saying, quote, we're running government more efficiently, and as a result, we have the resources to offer tax relief while supporting local partners. I'm Rusty Nixon, Max 98.3 FM News. 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
2: From the Tri-County Weather Center, I'm Bill Banks on All News 1520 WKVI. 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Tonight, there's a slight chance of rain showers and possibly a thunderstorm. Low 74. Tomorrow, partly sunny and hot. High 91. Heat index at 102. There is a good chance of a shower. For the 4th of July, sunny and 89. I'm Bill Banks. For your local forecast 24/7, visit WKVI.com.
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12: Tar Spot is back. I'm Ian DeEubank. This is Hoosier Ag Today News. One expert believes conditions are favorable for heavy tar spot pressure this year. As of Tuesday, the corn disease had been spotted in almost every state in the Corn Belt.
13: The only place that we really haven't found it so far in the primary Corn Belt would be Wisconsin and Michigan. So everybody else has jumped on board. They found it first in a county in Indiana on June 10th.
12: Mike Probst, technical service representative for BASF. He has had conversations with people who have seen tar spot in areas where it's not yet confirmed, so the map will get more populated each week. Probst says it will be important this year to follow through on your fungicide plans or add that management decision if you hadn't already.
13: In my personal opinion, I don't think we can afford to leave an acre untreated this year.
12: Much more at HoosierAgToday.com. I'm Andy Eubank, Hoosier Ag Today, Indiana's Farm Network.
2: From the Tri-County Weather Center, I'm Bill Banks on All News 1520 WKVI. 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Tonight, there's a slight chance of rain showers and possibly a thunderstorm. Low 74. Tomorrow, partly sunny and hot. High 91. Heat index at 102. There is a good chance of a shower. For the 4th of July, sunny and 89. I'm Bill Banks. For your local forecast 24/7, visit WKVI.com.
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25: Plymouth High School has a new athletic director. It's not somebody you don't know. It's a familiar face. Ryan Welch, a 2008 grad of Plymouth High School, a teacher and administrator at the school corporation. He's a former baseball, basketball, and football athlete. Was part of the state championship basketball team. Earned all NLC honors in basketball during his senior year. After graduating from Plymouth, Welch attended Ball State. Earned a bachelor's degree in elementary education, earned a master's in school administration from Indiana Wesleyan, taught fourth and fifth grade during his four-year teaching career before becoming assistant principal at Riverside Intermediate, where he served for 6 years. Since 2022, he's been the principal of Menominee Elementary. He's helped academic gains while continuing to build a positive school culture for students, staff, and family. And so Ryan Welch, the new AD at Plymouth High School. College football's right around the corner. First All-American list has been released. Ooh, any Irish on that? Len Clark will report.
15: Notre Dame football has three players on the 2026 Walter Camp preseason All-America team. Juniors Anthony Knapp and Leonard Moore earned first-team honors, while Kingston Viliamu-Assa was named to the second team, making the Irish just one of six programs with three selections. Knapp anchors an offensive line that powered one of the nation's top rushing attacks, Moore returns as the unanimous All-American, and Viliamu Asab is coming off a strong sophomore season. Len Clark, Network Indiana.
25: 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Maybe you missed something over the past season. You can get it all on YouTube at, well, you guessed it, Sports of the Max. I'm Rusty Nixon, part of the winning team at Kankakee Valley Broadcasting.
1: ABC News, I'm Michelle Franzen. Record-setting heat and record-setting travel coinciding with America's 250th celebrations. AAA says more than 72 Americans are driving or flying this holiday period, and today is the busiest for flights. ABC's Matt Rivers is at Newark Liberty International.
8: The FAA is saying that they'll be handling more than 52,000 flights today. That is thousands more than it handles on a typical day. And TSA is expected to screen more than 3 million passengers today.
1: In Washington, D.C., federal prosecutors announced the indictment of David Hearn in connection with alleged vandalism at the Lincoln Memorial Reflecting Pool. The three-time U.S. Olympian accused of destroying parts of the pool's new lining. He denies doing anything violent or removing the lining. Russia launched a major attack on Ukraine's capital. Dozens of missiles and drones targeting nearly every district of Kyiv and residential buildings, too. Ukrainian officials say 27 people were killed, at least 113 others injured. This is ABC News. In New York City, excitement building over speculation that Taylor Swift and Travis Kelce will have their wedding at a famous sporting arena.
14: Crews at New York Madison Square Garden are intensely unloading equipment in anticipation for the event of the summer. A law enforcement official briefed on the matter, telling the Associated Press global superstar Taylor Swift and Super Bowl champion Travis Kelce will have their wedding Friday night in that arena. The event is for about 1,000 people and is a 12-hour party beginning with a cocktail hour at 4 o'clock Friday afternoon and scheduled to last until about 4 a.m. Saturday morning.
1: ABC's Morgan Norwood. In World Cup action, Spain beat Austria today and the U.S. men's soccer team still celebrating last night's narrow victory over Bosnia and Herzegovina. The U.S. advancing to the round of 16. On Wall Street today, stocks ended mixed. I'm Michelle Franzen. ABC News.
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20: With 2 days left until the 4th, you're listening to Network Indiana. I'm Jarrett Lewis. There's another extension of the state's gas tax holiday. Governor Mike Braun making that move earlier today.
21: I'm going to do it for another 30 days, and anything beyond that would have to have a special session or authority from the legislature to do it.
20: Hoosiers will save about 60 cents with the suspended gas usage and excise taxes. Governor Braun says the millions of people traveling through Indiana for the 4th of July holiday weekend will appreciate Indiana having the cheapest gas in the country. Common sense safety steps, warning signs to watch for, and heat index readings pushing into the triple digits. National Weather Service forecaster Andrew White is urging you to take this weather seriously.
22: You know, that time can be as short as 10 to 15 minutes before you start feeling that need to either take a break or get some water. So if you are going to spend time outside, we really just recommend that you take plenty of breaks, drink water, and try and get time in the shade.
20: White says time outdoors should be limited because of dangerous heat index values. He notes that temperatures fell as high as 110 in Southport on Wednesday. Indianapolis welcoming its newest American citizens today. Ryan Hedrick was there. He reports.
23: Against the backdrop of the Benjamin Harrison presidential site in Indianapolis on Thursday, 75 people took the oath to become American citizens just 2 days before America's 250th birthday.
0: This day is very important to me. I'm happy. I'm overjoyed for this day. Now I'm happy I'm a citizen.
23: Reporting from the Benjamin Harrison Presidential Site in Indianapolis, where 75 people took the oath to become American citizens on Thursday, I'm Ryan Hedrick.
20: And confirming the news today is Chip Ganassi, saying six-time IndyCar champion Scott Dixon is leaving the team at the end of the season. Dixon has spent the last 24 years with Chip Ganassi Racing, winning over 50 races. I'm Jarrett Lewis. You're listening to Network Indiana.
5: Indiana nonprofit organizations that provide direct services to people facing hardship are being invited to share information with Lilly Endowment through a statewide request for information. I'm Becca Shepherd for Stark County Family Dentistry from the WKVI Information Center. The Stark County Community Foundation is encouraging area nonprofits to consider participating in this voluntary effort, which is intended to help Lilly Endowment to gain a better understanding of the range of service organizations operating throughout the state. The information collected may help inform the endowment's future grant-making decisions. This request for information is geared towards Indiana nonprofit organizations whose primary mission is providing direct services to individuals and families experiencing hardship. Examples of qualifying services include food assistance, housing, health care, behavioral health, employment assistance, transportation, family support, financial stability programs, and other similar human services. The Community Foundation emphasized that submitting this information is not the same as applying for a grant and does not guarantee future funding. Organizations are encouraged to review the eligibility requirements and to determine whether the opportunity is a good fit for their mission before participating. Responses will be accepted through July 31st of this year. More information, including the full request for information and eligibility details, are available on the Lilly Endowment website online, a link to which can be found on WKVI.com. A press release from Marshall Stark Special Olympics Indiana shares its summer game success and the kickoff of its fall season. The release shares that 36 athletes went to Terre Haute to compete in swimming, track and field, powerlifting, and team bowling in the summer games this year. The summer also marked the debut of bocce as a new sport for the program. The athletes' hard work and dedication paid off as they brought home a total of 84 awards, 20 gold medals, 11 silver, 9 bronze, and 44 fourth through eighth place ribbons. Additionally, the fall sports lineup is already in motion and expands the program's reach with the introduction of golf and distance run and walk to the seasonal offerings. Fall sports for Special Olympics include equestrian, softball, golf, cornhole, flag football, and distance run and walk. Volunteers and community members are encouraged to come out, cheer on the teams, and support the athletes at upcoming practices and regional games. For more information on how to register as an athlete, volunteer as a coach, or to support the program, you can reach out to MarshallStarkSO@gmail.com. That email address can also be found online at WKVI.com. The Stark County Commissioners will be holding a regular meeting this upcoming Monday, July 6th. The meeting is scheduled to begin at 5 p.m. Central Time and will be held at the Stark County Annex Building, located at 53 East Mount Street in Knox. The meeting will begin with the approval of vendor claims, payroll claims, and the minutes from the Commissioners' June 15th meeting. Commissioners will discuss fire access with multiple officials, followed by a discussion on air conditioning and heating at the County Highway Garage. The Highway Superintendent will also discuss take-home vehicles with Commissioners. Representatives from the Humane Society are scheduled to present a funding request to commissioners, followed by a discussion on insurance programs available for county employees with a representative from Globe Life Insurance. A discussion will be held regarding a road easement in Oregon Township, and the commissioners are expected to consider a skill contract during the meeting as well. Office space needs for information technology will be discussed, as well as a right-of-way on Boa Drive. Commissioners will have a discussion regarding towing, and after any other business that may come before the board, the meeting will be adjourned. The public is invited to attend this meeting. A tax shakeup could be coming to Indiana. Jeanette Cruz has more.
6: State Representative J.D. Prescott has proposed completely abolishing the state's property tax system and replacing it with a 7% sales tax on services. Speaking to WIBC's Ethan Hatcher and Brian Baker, Prescott says the change will wipe out administrative costs and spread the tax burden based on consumption.
9: It's a complete repeal of the property tax system, including the assessments, all business personal property taxes across the board for homeowners, for businesses, for rental properties, all property tax types.
6: Services like healthcare, dental, education, and daycare would remain exempt from the new service tax. Jeanette Cruz, Network Indiana.
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2: From the Tri-County Weather Center, I'm Bill Banks on All News 1520 WKVI. 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Tonight, there's a slight chance of rain showers and possibly a thunderstorm. Low 74. Tomorrow, partly sunny and hot, high 91. Heat index at 102. There is a good chance of a shower. For the 4th of July, sunny and 89. I'm Bill Banks. For your local forecast 24/7, visit WKVI.com.
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12: Tar Spot is back. I'm Andy Eubank. This is Hoosier Ag Today News. One expert believes conditions are favorable for heavy tar spot pressure this year. As of Tuesday, the corn disease had been spotted in almost every state in the Corn Belt.
1: The only place that we really haven't found it so far in the primary Corn Belt would be Wisconsin and Michigan. So everybody else has jumped on board. They found it first in a county in Indiana on June 10th.
12: Mike Probst, technical service representative for BASF. He has had conversations with people who have seen tar spot in areas where it's not yet confirmed, so the map will get more populated each week. Probst says it will be important this year to follow through on your fungicide plans or add that management decision if you hadn't already.
1: In my personal opinion, I don't think we can afford to leave an acre untreated this year.
12: 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I'm Andy Eubank, Hoosier Ag Today, Indiana's Farm Network.
2: From the Tri-County Weather Center, I'm Bill Banks on All News 1520 WKVI. 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Tonight, there's a slight chance of rain showers and possibly a thunderstorm. Low 74. Tomorrow, partly sunny and hot. High 91. Heat index at 102. There is a good chance of a shower. For the 4th of July, sunny and 89. I'm Bill Banks. For your local forecast 24/7, visit WKVI.com.
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15: AP News, I'm Ben Thomas. A surge in immigration arrests. A source tells AP Immigration and Customs Enforcement made 10,000 over a five-day period at the end of June. Ed Donahue has more.
16: It's not clear where the ICE arrests were made, but it adds up to about 2,000 arrests per day. This is part of a new strategy by the Trump administration, going from high-profile arrest sweeps in major cities to a quieter approach. Data obtained by the AP shows the number of people entered into ICE detention facilities climbed in June to roughly 39,000 after hovering around 30,000 per month since February. When Mark Wayne Mullen took over as leader of the Department of Homeland Security, he suggested taking a more low-profile approach to immigration enforcement to get the department out of the headlines. Ed Donahue, Washington.
15: Meanwhile, an indictment. Sagar Magani reports it's a former Olympian over alleged vandalism at the Lincoln Memorial reflecting pool.
17: David Hearn is facing a felony charge of property destruction, with U.S. Attorney Jeanine Pirro here in Washington saying National Park Service employees saw Hearn reach in and deliberately damage the pool.
25: Forcefully and violently pulling up and removing the bottom liner with both hands.
17: Hearn had earlier told the AP he reached in to examine the coating that had started peeling after the president's $14 million plus renovation project. Hearn said he briefly touched a chunk still attached to the pool, but let go after a park worker told him to. Sagar Magani at the White House.
15: Iran's military is warning oil tankers to use approved routes in the Strait of Hormuz or face what it says will be a forceful response. And in Venezuela, 8 days after devastating twin earthquakes, rescuers freed a 43-year-old security guard from a collapsed basement. The official death toll is nearly 2,300. This is AP News. If it's a ruse, there's a whole lot of effort being put in. Donna Warder explains.
27: Taylor Swift and Travis Kelce reportedly are getting married Friday night in New York City's Madison Square Garden. That's according to a law enforcement official who's been briefed on security plans. Mayor Zoran Mamdani wouldn't say much except, "We are fully prepared." Michael O'Brien, co-owner of O'Brien's Bar and Grill just across the street from the garden on 31st Street, is worried about customers being able to access his bar Friday night.
28: They're telling us, as far as they know for now, people will
0: will have access to get to the bar. We've heard that before, as recently as the Knicks game when Trump came. That day they told us customers to be allowed as long as they said they were going to the bar. And then they blockaded everything and let nobody hear.
27: And in addition to the much-anticipated wedding, there are also July 4th celebrations and tourists and a heat wave. I'm Donna Warder.
15: The latest at APNews.com. I'm Ben Thomas. Thanks for listening.
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20: With 2 days left until the 4th. You're listening to Network Indiana. I'm Jarrett Lewis. There's another extension of the state's gas tax holiday. Governor Mike Braun making that move earlier today.
21: I'm going to do it for another 30 days, and anything beyond that would have to have a special session or authority from the legislature to do it.
20: Hoosiers will save about 60 cents with the suspended gas usage and excise taxes. Governor Braun says the millions of people traveling through Indiana for the 4th of July holiday weekend will appreciate Indiana having the cheapest gas in the country. Common sense safety steps, warning signs to watch for, and heat index readings pushing into the triple digits. National Weather Service forecaster Andrew White is urging you to take this weather seriously.
22: You know, that time can be as short as 10 to 15 minutes before you start feeling that need to either take a break or get some water. So if you are going to spend time outside, we really just recommend that you take plenty of breaks, drink water, and try and get time in the shade.
20: White says time outdoors should be limited because of dangerous heat index values. He notes that temperatures felt as high as 110 in Southport on Wednesday. Indianapolis welcoming its newest American citizens today. Ryan Hedrick was there. He reports.
23: Against the backdrop of the Benjamin Harrison presidential site in Indianapolis on Thursday, 75 people took the oath to become American citizens just 2 days before America's 250th birthday.
28: This day is very important to me. I'm happy I'm overjoyed for this day. Now I'm happy I'm a citizen.
23: Reporting from the Benjamin Harrison presidential site in Indianapolis, where 75 people took the oath to become American citizens on Thursday, I'm Ryan Hedrick.
20: And confirming the news today is Chip Ganassi, saying six-time IndyCar champion Scott Dixon is leaving the team at the end of the season. Dixon has spent the last 24 years with Chip Ganassi Racing, winning over 50 races. I'm Jarrett Lewis. You're listening to Network Indiana.
29: Marshall County Auditor Angie Birchmeier will serve on the AIC Legislative Committee. I'm Rusty Nixon, Max 98.3 FM News. Marshall County Auditor Angie Johnson Birchmeier has been selected to serve as a member of the Association of Indiana Counties Legislative Committee for 2026. Birchmeier currently serves as the treasurer for the Indiana Auditors Association, as well as the chairperson of the Legislative Committee for the Auditors Association. AIC Legislative Committee held the initial kickoff meeting on Friday, June 26th. Birchmeier has been a public servant for nearly three decades, worked for the city of Plymouth for 20 years before being elected Marshall County Treasurer in 2016 and then elected auditor in 2022. More information about the Association of Indiana Counties can be found through the Association of Indiana Counties website at www.indianacounties.org. More Hoosier students are choosing apprenticeships as an alternative to a four-year college degree. Indiana now has more than 22,000 active apprentices, ranking fourth in the nation since taking office in 2025. Governor Braun has approved $6.25 million in federal funding to expand apprenticeship programs. Braun said students should learn about apprenticeships earlier in high school, arguing many have been encouraged to pursue college degrees they never complete. Many Indiana schools now partner with local employers to connect students with apprenticeships.